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7: The chairman of the Senate Intelligence Committee has questions for the Secretary of War about missing F-35 parts that are now apparently in the hands of the Chinese government.
8: Arkansas Senator Tom Cotton sent a letter to War Secretary Pete Hegseth asking him to review our military supply chains. He writes that Lockheed Martin used a commercial carrier to ship F-35 parts to Australia, but they were diverted to Hong Kong. The Chinese government now has them and has yet to return them. Senator Cotton says while the military's reliance on commercial carriers and contractors provides ease and speed of shipping, classified or sensitive components should receive heightened protections. He asks the Department of War to review chain of custody requirements for contractors and commercial carriers, the department's tracking ability, but also what safeguards exist to prevent military materiel from falling into the hands of an adversary. Jessica Rosenthal, Fox News.
7: Nearly 8 months after her disappearance, the Pima County, Arizona Sheriff's Office says it's looking into the possibility of a new ransom note related to the disappearance of Nancy Guthrie. The Sheriff's Department and the FBI's task force on the case say they were recently made aware of the note, as well as comments on social media related to it. The MTV Video Music Awards had their best showing in over a decade.
9: The Moon Man has risen. The 2026 MTV Video Music Awards averaged a combined 8.43 million viewers Sunday night, according to Nielsen's Live, plus same-day Fast Nationals, making it the most-watched VMAs in 11 years. And putting it up 51% versus last year's show. The VMAs may have had a handoff as the Baltimore Ravens' defeat of the Dallas Cowboys went into overtime, pushing the start time back over 20 minutes. Madonna was the night's biggest winner, taking home 7 Moon Men.
7: Fox's Michelle Polino. The ratings figure includes a simulcast on CBS and MTV and the encore on MTV. I'm Lisa Lacera. This is Fox News.
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12: Hot weather ahead the rest of the week, then rain chances go up this weekend, and as that occurs, it begins to cool down by Sunday with highs back in the 70s by then. Clear overnight, your low 58, sunny and fairly hot Wednesday, Thursday, highs in the low 90s. Some widely scattered showers Friday, hot and humid, highs in the low 90s. This weekend, a good chance of rain and thunder Saturday, a high of 88. Sunday, showers and storms, high only 79. I'm meteorologist Mark Thibodeau from the Weather Channel.
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14: Great radio stations across the land, along with CJ in for Sam. Polo's getting it done. It is the Joe Pag Show. Appreciate you stopping by. For me, when you see this terror plot that was thwarted in England, you might think to yourself, you know, that's all the way over in England. Not really worried about that. Royal Air Force Base, this, that, and the other. It shows a lackluster security system, for sure. We talked about it at length yesterday with Kay Hill, and it's done very well on YouTube. People are very interested in a story like that because it could happen here. It could happen fill in the blank anywhere. What did happen, though? And again, we talked about it. They were let out on bail like 24 hours later. They didn't even hold them. Could it have been a false flag? Was it really British nationals? Five British nationals were arrested. That's what they told us. But are they really British nationals? Are they originally from there? Are they immigrants to there? Are they from somewhere else? Well, Marco Rubio, the Secretary of State, has a lot to say about that. I'm going to have a soundbite from him coming up in a second. I do want to give you a couple of quick hits, though, before we do that. I mentioned last hour about this guy Reddington, this lawyer for Lindsey Clancy. The lawyer is trying to do all he can to decimate one individual. Anything he can to drag this guy, this one lone soul juror that said she should be found guilty. He's doing all he can. The guy's a sore loser. This guy Reddington is like the guy who goes to play basketball and somebody said something wrong to him. He takes his ball and goes home. Kind of guy he is. Well, now he is literally questioning whether his client killed her three children. Now, that's been something that we all knew from the jump, from go. We all knew, okay, well, we all agree she killed the three children, but did she have postpartum psychosis, postpartum hallucinations? Was a man's voice telling her to kill the kids? But that was never a question. Even the jurors that found her not guilty, stupidly, they all believed that, she's responsible for the deaths of her children, but that she wasn't of her sound mind. That's what they wanted to find her not guilty. Well, here's the headline from NPR. Could be fake. Lindsay Clancy's lawyer now questions whether she killed her three children. From today. It's by the Associated Press, so a higher level of possibility that it's fake. Lindsay Clancy's lawyer argued Tuesday, today, that there wasn't enough evidence to prove she killed her three children, a striking turn from a lengthy trial that focused more on her mental state than on whether she took their lives. Quote, this entire case is based on speculation, attorney Kevin Reddington said during the first hearing since Clancy's trial ended September 4th with a deadlocked jury. They were split 11-1 in her favor. During that trial, Reddington didn't dispute that Clancy killed the children at the family's home in 2023. Instead, the defense sought to persuade the jury that the 36-year-old former labor and delivery nurse was criminally responsible because of mental disease, a rare condition called postpartum psychosis. Now they want a donation. If you go to NPR.org and you read a story, something pops up and says they want a donation. No, you should give me money for reading this. But at Tuesday's hearing, Reddington sought to persuade Judge William Sullivan, the same judge who presided over the first trial, to acquit Clancy. There is, Reddington contended, not enough evidence that this woman killed those children. He pointed to matters ranging from her condition when she was found, badly injured and bleeding in the yard outside her home, to her lack of memory of what happened when she woke up in the hospital, at least for the first trial. For her now ex-husband and first responders testified that they arrived at the house and discovered she had tried to kill herself right after killing the children. Quote, where is the admission? Where did she say that she did this? Reddington asked, going on to recap his arguments that she also was psychotic and delusional at the time of her children's death. He didn't offer any alternative theories or evidence about who might be responsible. Prosecutor Shannon Buckingham called his argument laughable, pointing to various evidence raised during the trial. In court papers filed Monday, prosecutors recapped their arguments that there was enough evidence to convict Clancy. The prosecution maintains that Clancy now knew her actions were wrong when she used exercise bands to strangle 5-year-old Cora, 3-year-old Dawson, and 8-month-old Callan Clancy. They said she contrived to get her husband out of the house that evening by sending him to pick up medicine for one of their children and dinner for the family. Come on, man. So I keep on saying that this guy, Reddington, pretty good lawyer, doing all he can to get his client what he thinks is justice. He's wrong, but that's what he thinks. But to have the entire case, never question the allegation that she did it, and use the defense that she did it because she was nuts or psychotic or fill in the blank for a short amount of time, to now say there's no evidence that she did it, what? You think you're going to change the entire case that you presented or defense that you presented to the judge that heard it? I was just kidding the whole time? What I really meant to say is she didn't do it, there's no evidence? Come on, man. That's actually nuts. In another case that I did not follow, back in the day, I would watch American Idol. I haven't watched it in a long time. American Idol was really good in the early years, like in the year 2002 or 3, whenever it started. It was really good. Like it was must-see TV. You did not want anybody to spoil who ended up winning, who didn't win, who made it, who didn't make it. It was really something new for us. Then, a few years in, they started to overproduce everything. The music tracks. Remember, they initially would come in for their auditions and just sing into a room with three judges. Randy Jackson, Paula Abdul, and Simon Cowell. Just walk in, sing. The acoustics of the room will tell us if you can sing. And then you start bringing a guitar. Oh, now we'll give you a piano. You can play the piano if you want. Oh, now we'll give you a music backing track if you need. And then you can hear how the vocal is now compressed or or somehow goes through some EQing. It's not.

0: I would. He was on Hannity. I would disagree with what he just said about thanking the British authorities. They really sucked at this. It had to be. It had to be revealed by a neighbor on the way to a party, on the way back from a party, that there were three vans outside the Royal Air Force Base. President Trump was asked about this, and he's none too happy about these people being released on bail.
1: UK. I'm
2: just disappointed that they caught terrorists. They did a good job, and then they sort of let them go. I don't know. How do you give bail to a terrorist? So I don't know.
1: Was this a long-standing investigation?
2: A long-standing. We were involved in it, but as you know, your fellow countrymen, they let them go. So, well, they didn't let them go. They put them out on bail. I assume they have. They haven't watched closely, but these were serious people, seriously bad people, and they should not have done that.
0: If you've got evidence that you've got five people that were planning to do terrorism at a Royal Air Force base, let's say with the Royal, here in the United States, they're going to do terrorism to an Air Force base, an installation, a fill-in-the-blank. Why are they out on bail? Because, listen, I understand. What is it, the Sixth Amendment offer that you've got to have bail? Might be the Eighth. I don't have it in front of me. Sixth Amendment, certainly, that you get proper representation. I think bail is part of that. That said, there are circumstances that you are trying to do something horrible, blow up an Air Force base, do something, take out some military members, completely change the entire neighborhood, because again, that lady lived nearby, to put them in fear of their lives. If you really were going to do that, that's the allegation anyway, you don't get bail, or you make the bail $100 million. All right, you get bail, $100 million, and you will let you out. I don't even know if they had to pay anything to get out on bail, because here in this country, that was brought up yesterday, a lot of cashless bail, which means you just get out. So I don't know how much was spent, if anything. Hopefully it was a lot of money. But put that bail number so high that it would be out of reach for five guys allegedly planning to blow up some sort of a military installation in the UK. I don't understand what we're doing. How are they out? Doesn't make a lot of sense. Your thoughts on that? 888-941-PAGS. 888-941-7247. JoePags.com. I continue that conversation with Jack Posobiec at the bottom of the hour, where he does get into some criticism of somebody that a lot of us like, Sarah Huckabee Sanders, but she makes a really bad decision to pinpoint and show somebody of a generation that our side wants votes from, that Charlie Kirk convinced to vote for us. Our side. I'm not running. For some reason, she depicts somebody who's living on the dole and not working as some young, white, Gen Z guy. What a dumb move. And then when she was called out on it, she's like doubled down. Oh, I'll do what I want to do, blah, blah. It doesn't make sense. So stick around for that at the bottom of the hour. 888-941-PAGS, 888-941-7247, joepags.com. 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
8: News. I'm Tom Rigotti. Former American Idol contestant Caleb Flynn has been found guilty for the murder of his wife, Ashley, after Flynn made a 911 call alleging someone broke into their home and shot her. Defense attorney Patrick Mulligan on how his client reacted.
9: He was upset, and I understand that because I think he had expectations, and, you know, it's disappointing.
8: Flynn's sentencing is scheduled for October 5th. He faces up to life in prison without parole. The country's leading AI companies have signed a safety accord with the Trump administration.
10: The president walked out to the White House driveway to join tech leaders about a new AI pledge to safely advance the cutting-edge technology. Meta CEO Mark Zuckerberg says that means ensuring robust internal and external controls.
8: That's Fox's Jared Halpern at the White House. 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
0: Glad to have you, thanks. I appreciate you stopping by The Joe Pags Show. Jack Pozobic, part two. At the bottom of the hour, don't miss a second of that. Calls coming in from the home base in San Antonio. It's Derek. Derek, what's on your mind? Hi.
13: Yes, I was calling because I was saying that they should have given the bell the way they did the bell with President Trump, that dollar amount.
0: So what was it? What was the dollar amount?
13: It was something... I forget what it was. Remember the couple of cases he had, and the one judge gave him, I don't even remember what the dollar, but it was just an astronomical amount of money, and it was kind of ridiculous. And I was always curious, did he ever get that money back, or I don't even know. Remember, the only
0: bond that I remember him having to pay was $200,000 in Fulton County, and I'm sure he would have gotten that back because I think that case has been completely thrown out now. But I mean, so what's the comparison between Trump and five terrorists, though, or alleged terrorists?
13: No, what I'm meaning is that I believe that the bond amount should have been, you know, like you said, something to where they could not have paid it, to where
0: yes,
13: they would be in jail as a opposed to being released, you know?
0: 100%. No, Derek, I hear you, and I appreciate that. It seems like an interesting comparison. I get where you're laying down. The only bond that I can see, he had a $200,000 bond in Georgia. Now, there have been all sorts of civil rewards, you know, $100 million here and $5 million over there and this kind of stuff. But, yeah, I don't see the comparison between the two cases. I get where you're laying down. Eric, talk to me in Florida. Hi.
14: Hey, how you doing, Joe? Long-time listener, first-time caller.
0: Appreciate it.
14: Appreciate everything you do, brother.
0: Thank you.
14: I just wanted to throw my little two cents out there. I agree with you. I wish these guys were behind bars. But, you know, in my opinion, sometimes when you don't have a lot of intelligence, like probably British doesn't, the British don't, because they just let people run crazy. But sometimes you got to let the dogs loose and see, you know, where, if they find their way back home, if you know what I mean.
0: No, I do, but it's a high-profile case, Eric. You really think they're going to go back to home base and say, okay, we got out, let's go do some other terror?
14: I think
0: you know?
14: We already know who probably – I think we already know, at least our intelligence knows, but there could be some others that are unknown and just not, you know, gathered in, and I'm hoping that that's what we're doing. I'm hoping we're saying, okay, you know, we're gonna, and that we're keeping a close eye on them. And we're just kind of watching where they go, maybe who they talk to, gather some more intelligence to really get the big ring.
0: Well,
14: that's
0: Eric,
14: my hope.
0: No, Eric, I hear you, and I that's a good hope. It's certainly a good hope to have, but I would think you keep them locked up. Maybe you interrogate them. I don't mean do anything torturous, but you interrogate them, and you try to figure out who sent them. These probably weren't the masterminds. They were the idiots that were going to do the alleged terror plot. So very interesting. I would rather they're behind bars. You question them and see what you can get out of them, and then you prosecute them if you got stuff on them. Keep it here. Jack Pizobic, part two, coming up.
3: Joe Pags.
15: ABC News, I'm Dave Packard. Tech leaders meeting with President Trump today, discussing AI amid warnings to slow down development before it poses serious threats to humanity. After the meeting, the president claiming the AI companies will be responsible for self-policing the technology.
2: They love our country, they love the world, and they came together and they did something that few people really, it's almost like a constitution. In a way.
15: New York's Governor Kathy Hochul today calling for an outside independent investigation into Cornell University's response to a Jane Doe allegation of a gang rape at a fraternity. The case is being reopened nearly 2 years after prosecutors declined to file charges, the university saying it will work with officials. A massive cyber attack at the FBI, hackers stealing personal data on potentially tens of thousands of employees. A Kentucky state trooper killed during a traffic stop on Interstate 65. Authorities are searching for the suspect and warning that person may be armed and dangerous. This is ABC News. At Six Flags Magic Mountain outside of Los Angeles, one of the park's intense roller coasters is permanently closing after several lawsuits targeted the ride's safety.
16: North of L.A. at Six Flags Magic Mountain, the park announcing it is permanently closing X2. The roller coaster is known for being one of the most intense roller coasters in the world. Recently, there have been claims of severe injuries, including some that led to deaths after riding X2. Now, in a statement, Six Flags Magic Mountain says while X2 consistently passed a multitude of safety tests, they have decided to close the ride because they believe it's the right thing to do. X opened in 2002 when it reopened as X2 with a new seat design in 2008. Alex Stone, ABC News, Los Angeles.
15: Although the U.S. Mint stopped producing pennies in 2025, legislation passed through Congress this week that will formally end their production after more than 234 years. The bill now heads to President Trump's desk, where he'll likely sign it into law. Dave Packer, ABC News.
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22: 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This will leave those stockpiles at a 46-year low. Meantime, with Saudi Arabia ramping up crude outflows, oil closed sharply lower today under $90 a barrel, but that didn't help Wall Street very much. With a decline in job openings last month and consumer confidence for September at a 12-year low, the Dow today lost 132 points, the Nasdaq lost 23, the S&P down 13. Apple's new CEO John Turner is already shaking things up, looking to accelerate new product development, create a broader range of devices, and eliminate middle managers. And something new at the Jimmy John's sandwich chain. 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
26: Hot weather expected across northwest Georgia the rest of the week, then some rain for the weekend and a definite cool down, especially as we get to Sunday. A mainly clear sky overnight, low 58. Sunny weather ahead Wednesday, your high 91. Sunshine Thursday, low 63, high 92. There could be some widely scattered showers Friday, sunny otherwise, highs in the low 90s. Good chance of rain and storm Saturday, a high of 88. I'm meteorologist Mark Thibodeau from the Weather Channel.
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0: His book was out a while ago, and he's now done a second edition of Unhumans, Socialist Revolution. It's Jack Pozobic. You'll see him on podcasts. You'll see him out there doing great journalism all the time. He actually cried wolf, but he was right, about 9 years ago, and he's been doing it ever since. Now part two with Jack Pozobic. You've got to see this. You've got to hear this. I live in Texas, as you know. I don't know why women, and we can focus on Texas, or we'll go back to Michigan with El Sayed if we want. Why are women so apt to go yes for a socialist? I mean, Tallarico's nothing to do. Again, let me say it again. As a straight man, I think that El Sayed is not a bad-looking dude. Tallarico, he's more feminine than some of my daughters. So I'm not understanding. What is it about the socialists, the DSA? What is it about these weak, sort of feminine men that grab the attention of women in this country? By all the polls, sure, women are leaning towards them. What is that?
27: Oh man, Joe. Well, if you want to get in real trouble, I'll tell you what the real answer to that question is. All right. So if you want to break some real thought crimes here, it's because of two reasons. So one of the chapters in the book is called Fifth Wave Feminism, and in Fifth Wave Feminism, they teach that women should be dominant over men. So this is the new form of toxic feminism. Obviously, we saw this in the Lindsey Clancy case with a number of the jurors, as well as the forewoman who was completely trying to dominate that lone juror who was up there. They want the male supplicant. They want the male to be lithe, to be not masculine, to be, for lack of a better term, low T, low testosterone. Yeah. They want a James Tallarico because they know they can, it's a beta male. They know they can dominate him. They know he'll do whatever they want because he can't physically defend himself, because he'll never stand up for himself, because he has no idea what it actually takes to be a true masculine figure in the way that the Bible teaches us to be, in the way the traditional gender roles teach us to be, because James Tallarico will never say no to them. And by the way, funny enough, we actually have a in the book, we have a chapter called the vocabulary of the left. So it's a vocabulary guide to all the words that they use. And in fact, so we have the word narcissist. And the word narcissist, as defined by the left, is the left uses the word narcissist to describe any conservative man who says no to a liberal woman.
0: Well, there you go. Go and get the book. It's called Unhumans. It's the brand new release. 14 new chapters. What's the subtitle? Socialism Revolution? Is that what it is?
27: Socialist Revolution.
0: Socialist Revolution. Go and get it. It's Jack Pizzoba. Go and follow Jack everywhere. Check out his show as well every day. I want to take you to the next.

0: fell for the okie doke. That's what bothers me the most, I think.
1: Yeah, no, I think that's right. And to your point, right? It's why, you know, people, this is the same thing the communists always do. When I was just talking about how they use these euphemistic words to try to trick conservatives who don't understand what time it is, they'll say, well, it's diversity. Diversity is good. We like diversity. But where's the diversity for Brandon Johnson? So there's no diversity.
0: Don't have
1: there.
0: To have
1: so
0: it.
1: Wait
0: yeah.
1: a minute. So wait a minute. So you start to realize that, wait a minute, it's actually diversity. When they say diversity, it's why you need that chapter. I think it's chapter 23 of the book, okay. which is the vocabulary. It's like a translator. Oh, diversity just means anti-white.
0: Exactly
1: so you're
0: right.
1: diverse if you're anti-white. If you're, you know, if you're actually diverse. And by the way, you could go to a movie. The A-Team had diversity, okay? There's plenty of movies and shows and all sorts of things that have diversity in the past, but they don't like them because they're not anti-white. So if you understand that something's anti-white, which, by the way, we have a whole chapter on the anti-whites in the new book, that people can go and look and understand that this is the agenda, that so many times they say, well, why is this thing that, because your actual policy isn't equality or justice or any, or to your point with the, you know, the quotas and fixing the discrepancies of the past, because you never do. No, it's just anti-white.
0: It's revenge is what it is. It's not about equality ever. It's about, but slavery. So you have to do all this now. It is Jack Posobiec. Go and follow Jack everywhere. P-O-S-O-B-I-E-C is how he spells his last name. Navy Intel Vet, New York Times bestselling anti-communist author. We love that. Unhumans, the second edition is out now. Socialist Revolution, I urge you to get it. It is out today. Jack, thanks for your friendship and always making time, brother. Keep on doing what you're doing. I really appreciate it.
1: Joe, you're a scholar and a patriot.
0: Appreciate you. We'll do it again very soon. That's going to do it for this one. We're back after this on the Joe Pag Show. Stay here.

0: Your privacy is under attack every day. Authorities say a Kentucky officer ran the same two license plates 2,000 times. They belonged to the mother of his child. She had an order of protection against him. He didn't hack anything. He just typed in a plate. One of 120,000 cameras. The Washington Post found at least 50 more. Most were watching women. Audit logs show a police chief ran 600 searches on two plates. His exes and her teenage daughters. Here's what nobody says. 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
3: News. I'm Tom Rigotti. Former American Idol contestant Caleb Flynn has been found guilty for the murder of his wife, Ashley, after Flynn made a 911 call alleging someone broke into their home and shot her. Defense attorney Patrick Mulligan on how his client reacted.
4: He was upset, and I understand that because I think he had expectations, and, you know, it's disappointing.
3: Flynn's sentencing is scheduled for October 5th. He faces up to life in prison without parole. The country's leading AI companies have signed a safety accord with the Trump administration.
5: The president walked out to the White House driveway to join tech leaders about a new AI pledge to safely advance the cutting-edge technology. Meta CEO Mark Zuckerberg says that means ensuring robust internal and external controls.
3: That's Fox's Jared Halpern at the White House. 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
0: Right, back in the program. Make sure you stop by the YouTube. You've got Cahill from yesterday about those five. I just looked it up. It looks as though in Great Britain they let you out and the bail is free. There is no bail. They just restrict your movements or something stupid. You don't have to pay anything to get out. Now that's the latest from Grok. Grok says, generally speaking, in a case like this, there is no cash. There is no money. There's no bond to be set. That's nuts. Then why did you let them out? Crazy to me. Napolo, was it you earlier you asked me why they're calling it super intelligence?
13: Yes.
0: Okay. It appears as though the president did this himself. CNBC reports, Trump tries to rename AI super intelligence as polls show him sinking on key issue. Obviously going to be very biased. I mean, just the headline shows you're going to be very biased. As polls show him sinking.
13: But how does that help him?
0: I don't know. Let's see what it says. President Donald Trump ordered all executive branch departments and agencies to use the term superintelligence instead of artificial intelligence. The attempted rebrand comes weeks before the midterm election, which appears increasingly shaped by what polls show are Americans' concerns about the rapid advance of AI tech. Tech executives who met Trump at the White House for lunch appeared to sign a separate two-page document that Trump shared on his Truth Social account. It doesn't say the executive order announced by the White House after Trump hosted the lunch with a slew of AI leaders shows the president attempting to force rebrand for an industry that he's tightly embraced, even as Americans grow increasingly wary about the rapidly advancing tech. Multiple recent polls show majorities, blah, blah, blah, blah, blah. Trump signed the executive order titled Inaugurating the Era of Superintelligence to recognize the continuously advancing technological frontier and the limitless promise it offers to the American people, the White House said in a fact sheet. I have no idea. Poll of the answer is, I don't know.
10: I mean, it just...
0: He has no clue.
10: I mean, I thought he was going to try to trademark it or something because I don't see the point, you know?
0: No, you know what he would have called it? He was going to trademark it. Come on.
10: Trump intelligence.
0: Of course.
10: Come on.
0: T.I. Exactly right.
10: There's already a rapper named T.I., so he'd probably not.
0: But also, T.I. was also Texas Instruments back in the day.
10: Oh, well, there you go.
0: So for me, I don't get it. Okay, you're going to force a rebrand. Don't know why. How does it help? I don't know. It's not like people are like, man, he really sucks on AI, but he's great on SI. I mean, I don't want that. You know what I mean?
10: You know what it reminds me of?
0: What?
10: It reminds me of, like, places that have a bad rap, so they change the name so they can use that stigma.
0: But, and, I mean, we all know what it used to be.
10: Yeah. But, I mean, just like apartment complexes, like, if like, bad things happen there, they'll change the name, and it's like, you know, They put a fresh coat of paint, and it's a new place.
0: Right.
10: So, I don't know. It just seems
0: I don't get it.
10: Dumb.
0: Yeah, well, it doesn't... If it were advantageous by any means, I would tell you what it was. I'm not going to call it super intelligence.
10: Superficial intelligence. AI.
0: So could be. Super duper. We could change it. Super duper duperty intelligence. I don't know. That is CJ. That is Polo. I'm Joe. That's going to do. We'll see you tomorrow. Have a good night.
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21: They will.
19: will appeal. I'm Lisa Lacera, Fox News. That's the promise from the defense attorney for Caleb Flynn, the one-time American Idol contestant found guilty of murdering his wife.
21: Flynn, a former American Idol contestant, had pleaded not guilty to charges that he fatally shot his wife Ashley at their Tip City home in February and staged the scene to look like a home invasion.
22: Today's verdict brings justice and accountability for Ashley's death, and our family is deeply grateful to everyone who helped bring us to this moment.
21: Prosecutor Paul Watkins reading a statement from Ashley's family. A sentencing hearing is set for October 5th.
19: Fox's Christian Goodwin. President Trump says he and big tech leaders have signed a voluntary agreement that will include internal and external reviews of artificial intelligence. Part of the agreement calls for regular meetings about safety standards. And the president says the tech leaders will work with local communities to build AI data centers.
5: Following a roughly two-hour meeting with top AI company executives, President Trump says there was a lot of commonality in the room.
23: They're going to work with local communities for the data centers in particular.
5: The president says AI firms will work to make local communities happy.
23: That might be supplying oil and gas. It might be supplying education. It may be helping teachers along financially, helping people along financially.
5: Data centers have emerged as a contentious issue for local and state lawmakers around the country. President Trump says communities housing data centers will benefit, and those rejecting them will lose.
19: Fox's Jared Halpern at the White House. The sister of North Korean leader Kim Jong-un is rejecting findings from South Korea that the North likely planted the landmines that injured three South Korean soldiers last week, and she threatened to retaliate if the South fires at North Korean troops conducting border fortification work. 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
24: 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Just click listen, then swipe right and hear the latest news updates on your time. 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
19: Following months of tension with some Jewish leaders, New York City Mayor Zoran Mamdani has released his plan to combat anti-Semitism.
28: Mayor Zoran Mamdani's 35-page report lays out his blueprint to fight rising anti-Semitism, as some accuse him of adding to the problem. $26 million has been allocated to fight all forms of hate, and the mayor's office to combat anti-Semitism will weigh in on how to use it. The plan includes increased funding for synagogues, adding more Jewish history into public school education, and a pledge to highlight important Jewish cultural and religious sites. It does not address discussion of the Israeli-Palestinian conflict. Mamdani is a longtime critic of Israel. In August, a group of rabbis called on him to pay more attention to the effects his words have on the city, which has the largest Jewish population outside Israel. In New York City, Tanya J. Powers, Fox News.
19: There were fewer available jobs in late summer, as measured by the Job Openings and Labor Turnover Report.
29: Job openings declined slightly on the last business day of August, slipping under 7.1 million to 7.079 million, fewer than estimated by economists. The Labor Department says hires changed little at 5.2 million, total separations at 5.1 million. Separations decreased in state and local government education. The Labor Department releases the monthly employment report on Friday. It's expected to reveal 95,000 jobs added in September, down from a rebound in August, and economists believe the unemployment rate remained at 4.1%. Ginny Cosola, Fox News.
19: Americans' confidence in the economy sank to the lowest level in more than a decade this month as prices remain high and wages stagnate. The Conference Board says its consumer confidence index tumbled 6.7 points to 81.9 in September, down from 88.6 in August. I'm Lisa Lacera. This is Fox News.
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2: 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They identified 47 ads featuring the type of negative messaging, up from 19 in 2024, 15 in 2020. Now, candidates are pitching themselves as bipartisan problem solvers. None of them are doing anything other than lying to you.
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3: Hot weather ahead the rest of the week, then rain chances go up this weekend, and as that occurs, it begins to cool down by Sunday with highs back in the 70s by then. Clear overnight, your low 58, sunny and fairly hot Wednesday, Thursday, highs in the low 90s. Some widely scattered showers Friday, hot and humid, highs in the low 90s. This weekend, a good chance of rain and thunder Saturday, a high of 88. Sunday, showers and storms, high only 79. I'm meteorologist Mark Thibodeau from the Weather Channel.
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4: Promises with my money without me being present. I don't bust up into your house and sit here and talk about what I can do with your budget. I'll be damned, you're not going to do the same with mine. And it's funny because the socialists think that these Islamists give a damn at all whatsoever about their ideology or their fight for political dominance. They don't. They only care about advancing Islamism.
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7: Months ahead, and I think very substantially by leaps and bounds, and that's why in just a moment I will sign a historic executive order directing every federal government agency to make all of their public-facing services integrate directly with America.gov as soon as possible. So all of this interface will go right into our great, brilliant supermind. The supermind. And that mind will be able to handle it all very easily and dispense it very easily. Our goal is that anything you might need from the United States government will be accessible at your fingertips and very quickly at your command. All this is a day, and you'll think of it this way, I think. You know, a lot of people will. But it's really, this is a day all Americans will be extremely proud of your country. You're going to think back. This is a big thing. This is a very big thing, very important thing. Going to save you tremendous time. Going to save you a lot of accuracy. Going to save you from making a lot of mistakes, as you do. It's not even your fault. Some of it's so bad, so cumbersome, so unavailable that you're forced to make mistakes. And sometimes you get in trouble because you make those mistakes. Every advanced nation in the world.
4: I got to be honest. I'm really confused and scared right now because it almost sounds like Trump is talking about making the government helpful. I don't even know how to say those words. Those words are weird and foreign to me to say it in that manner. It's very odd. Don't know what to do with it because, as you all know, that's never been how that works ever in the history of life. And here you have POTUS saying, yeah, you know what, guys, we're just going to make, we're talking about optimizing government. It's me doing him, by the way. Not optimizing the government and making it where I don't know how to do that. That is super weird and odd. And I don't know what to make of that. Any ideas are helpful because it scares me. It's not, is it a trick? This is a trick. They're going to kill us.
8: It's not a trick.
4: They're gonna absolutely murk us to death. Welcome to the radio program, Dana Lash with you. We're back live. We come back and it's like up is down, black is white. So let me just set the table for you really quickly, so you understand what we're going to be hitting today. So we're going to be diving into some of what Trump has. I think this is smart what he's doing, although I think he's doing it late. Pushing the idea that businesses have really been significantly helped. And this is one of the things, the keys, let me pull this up, because this itinerary is pretty, it's pretty big today. I'm refusing to wear my glasses because I'm vain, so bear with me. He's he's visiting a Texas truck factory to talk about manufacturing. He was talking about steel over the weekend. He's been busy. And this is all good, what he's doing, although I think it's late in the game, right? I mean, it's, and I say that because we're going to dive into some of the polling. Some of the polling is legit. It is. Some of it's not. But some of it's legit. And we need to be honest about that because I don't want to put my head in the sand and not make little corrections where needed to maximize election day. Does that make sense? Like, you're not a doomer if you're saying, wow, look at this. This polling's bad. It's, you know, it's accurate. The crosstabs have merit. It doesn't make any sense to ignore that, to try to act like nothing's wrong, because that's what Democrats want. I don't want to play into that. I want to fix where we can fix and maximize in midterms. So this is good that he is touring and he's doing this. Whether or not that is enough to really boost, I would say, consumer confidence and maybe faith in the direction economically of where we're going remains to be seen. And it's tough because things might, you know, economically a little tough right now. The world is a little, and we're getting ready to go into midterms. And it's just, you know, you have one side. I feel like you have two factions that are pushing doomerism and one standing in the middle going, guys, look at the wins we have. I would be the person in the, look at the wins we have. So this is good, like I said, that he's doing this. He's like, he's going to be going to a truck factory. Whether or not, now here's the thing that he's got to be careful of, are these companies that have H-1B programs. Don't be going to no companies that have major H-1B sponsorships, because you know, somebody in the press is going to dig that up and it's going to come back to bite, like, oh, Trump's touting American jobs and really these are just replacements. Got to be careful with that. But otherwise, I mean, something has to be done. Republicans have been so strong on the economy since Biden and since COVID. It is one of the dumbest fumbles in political history I've ever seen to give any ground of that to anybody. That's why you have people, by the way, the whole notion about socialism favorability, this is something that really didn't start catching momentum until after COVID. And I think some of it is people think, well, the government put us in the position, the government can get us out of this position. I mean, really, yes to the first, but no to the second. Government getting out, you don't have more government. That doesn't make sense. You also have a faction on the right that believes that, because they don't believe in a limited government. They believe that they can use government just like Democrats can, but it's more virtuous because they're not Democrats, except they are. That's the problem. And then you can't have that. That's not going to work either. So I don't want to take any of the doomer pills. The other thing with this, too, is as Trump is doing this, let me pull this ad up. I thought the attacks on her were weird. Did you guys see Sarah Huckabee Sanders' ad? Did you see that ad, Kane? Y'all out there see that ad?
0: I didn't see it.
4: I watched some of it because I was trying to be unplugged. It was my birthday yesterday. I was off. I actually had a day off. And I watched this later in the day. Now, the criticism, she runs this ad, and it depicts this dude who is, you know, sitting in a beanbag chair and he's playing a video game and he's sloppy and slobby and I don't know what else you want to put it. Basically, the intimation is that he is, you know, this loser who doesn't work and he probably lives in his parents' basement and he's living off of welfare. She posted the video yesterday on X, and it was absolutely shredded. Here's the video. Like, first, let's watch this video, and then we're going to react. Listen.
8: Yeah. Oh, you want some of this?
9: Come on.
10: Meet Brad. Brad has turned relaxing into a full-time profession. But you actually work hard. You pay taxes to cover welfare for guys like Brad who just choose not to work.
9: Whoa.
10: That's why I launched a welfare to work requirement.
9: Almost there.
10: Now, more Arkansans are working than ever before.
9: Whoa.
10: Even Brad.
4: So So she got skewered. They tore into her for this ad. I got to be honest. I've got a little tinfoil to unwrap here. Kane's very pleased about this because I think he secretly owns stock in tinfoil. They really went after her for this ad. And they said that, I mean, the criticism was crazy. They said that, oh my gosh, she's going after white people, etc. Even some people I like were like, I guess the only kind of ad that she's allowed, you know, you're only allowed to feature white people, etc. Some people are like, do you know that 42% of all black households are on welfare, 42%, blah, blah, blah. And I don't know where this guy got his statistics because it's wrong. Here's the reality of it. First off, I think she just did an ad. I mean, you know, go back to when Obama had the, do you remember the frat abortion bros? Do you guys remember that ad? This was back, gosh, when was this? Was it 2012 that they ran this? And it was the frat boys that they literally had in these ads, and they were promoting taxpayer-funded abortion in Colorado. And they had as their, like, face for the ads these college bros. And they were doing keg stands and all this stuff, and they were talking about basically their side piece is getting abortions. I'm not even making this up. I couldn't if I tried. I was one of many people who talked about it, skewered it. And they were two white dudes, and everybody was like up in arms over it. No one was talking about the race. I think the race is irrelevant here. This is not racial to talk about the factual recipients of the full volume of government assistance. I've seen a lot of people talk about, well, you realize black households get this amount, they get the most of this, you know, government welfare. There's a million different types of government welfare. Some subgroups get more of like SNAP than maybe others. Some get a different kind of assistance. Some, we're talking Medicare. But the largest total volume, and this makes me sad because I don't like this at all, the largest, and I'm literally just looking at literal basic government statistics, nothing else, for about 35 to 44% of the participants, for instance, for major welfare and safety net programs, are white Americans. Black Americans run a close second. Hispanic Americans are third. There's a little bit more distance between Hispanic Americans and Black Americans than the black and white, but that's the order of it. So if you're trying to go at it for a fact basis, she's not wrong. But I do think that the criticism of her came from people who are posturing for 2028. That's why I think it was so fast, and it was very organized, and it was very swift. There is a shadow. Everybody knows it's Vance's people. This is already fights for 2028. Vance is, I think a lot of it's organized, and I think a lot of people went out. And I don't have a dog in the race for 28 yet, because you guys know I pretty much hate almost everyone in D.C., with the exception of maybe three people. Maybe. But this is 2028 infighting. And it's an organized influence op. That's why it was so swift and so organized. And everybody was saying very much similarly. There's this. You're going to see this play out every single time it looks like there is a Republican that's sort of stepping ahead to criticize beyond their sphere of authority or elected authority or control. Just to give you some inside, you know, inside baseball glimpses of this. That's why this, there was so much fury with us. We're going to come back to it because I not only have this, Elliot Page apparently is the epitome of men's health. I said, you heard it.
0: Whose health?
4: Men's. I am not kidding. She did a whole, I don't know if I should even show this because she's a chick. So technically it's topless. But she did. I think Juan is dead. Juan just came back from a nice trip, and we murdered him before the first segment. We're going to talk about this on break because she did a whole shoot, and they literally are advertising it as men's health. So I have this for you. We're also going to, I didn't watch the VMAs because I'm a grown adult, but apparently it was real rough. We're going to get into that. Farmers, economy, the Dutch. The Dutch are up to some shenanigans. We got that and a lot more, folks. So it's a pretty packed show as we start to get you set for the week. our partners that help bring you the program, our friends at Super Beets. I don't know if they have the watermelon flavor, but we're talking about it still. They may not have it. I don't know. I haven't gotten any latest updates on it. But look, if you didn't get it, it was really good. I'm actually out of my bag and I don't have any more. I'm not saying that to complain with the hopes that they'll send me some more that they have, you know, stored away somewhere. Maybe I am. Maybe I'm not. My birthday was yesterday. I'm just saying. So it was the company that runs Superbeets was founded out of UT's Health Science Center. I'm not saying this is a pejorative. They're all a bunch of nerds. They're literally like a big group of the nerdiest nerds you could ever imagine. They were studying something else entirely. They were looking at nitric oxide and its effect on blood flow. And what they discovered was all of the things that healthy blood flow supports, even things you don't necessarily think of, right? I mean, obviously, you know, the heart health, healthy blood pressure, circulation, daily energy. And they were able to make this into two heart chews that you can take every day. These are clinically studied ingredients that have been shown to deliver nearly two times more effective blood pressure support than diet and exercise alone. And there's a reason why so many college teams, so many pro teams all incorporate Super Beets into their regimen because it works. I take it because it works. And the flavor is great. I mean, they got the watermelon flavor. 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
11: I'm Paul Stevens. President Trump says the country's leading artificial intelligence firms have signed a safety accord with the administration.
12: Meta CEO Mark Zuckerberg says that means ensuring robust internal and external controls. President Trump says tech firms are also pledging to ensure communities benefit economically from new data centers being built.
11: Fox's Jared Halpern at the White House. Former American Idol contestant Caleb Flynn found guilty of murdering his wife Ashley after alleging that somebody broke into their home and shot her. Flynn's lead attorney, Patrick Mulligan.
13: He was upset, and I understand that because I think he had expectations, and, you know, it's disappointing.
11: Caleb Flynn's sentencing set for October 5th. He faces up to life in prison without the chance of parole. 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
14: 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Now he says that, without regulation, AI will kill much of the human race. Now, before we panic, let's look at other Bill Gates predictions. I'm Kim Komando for NordVPN. I tested the leading VPNs, and NordVPN comes out on top. 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Here are some more Bill Gates forecasts. In 1995, he announced that there was no commercial potential for the entire internet. None. By 2035, Gates said there would be zero poor countries left in the world. He also said that spam would be eradicated by 2006. I love this one. Gates also predicted that the internet would create an infallible system to ensure the accuracy of all information. And there's also this. Microsoft has invested more than $300 billion in AI. Too bad he couldn't see Jeffrey Epstein coming. Tech is all around us, and that's why you need to be tech smart more than ever. 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I shopped around. I tested all the big names, and NordVPN came out on top. 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
16: And now, all of the news you would probably miss. It's time for Dana's Quick Five.
4: This really hurts my heart. Dennis Haskins, whose name I really had a fight to remember because I know him as Mr. Belding from Saved by the Bell, the actual best principal ever, has passed away, age 75. Mr. Belding has passed away. I'm gonna need some help, man. I'm shook.
17: Were there no bells to save him?
4: Dude, exactly. Were there no bells to save Mr. Belding? He was the principal in like what seemed like the coolest high school with the best cafeteria. Nobody's cafeteria looked like that high school's cafeteria. Mr. Belding is gone now. He has gone up to the big high school in the sky. It's kind of sad. Also, this is very interesting. I've been watching this. Now, I actually was doing some inquiries about this just a couple of weeks ago. So Andrew Bailey, who was the Missouri AG, and he went to become a co-deputy director at the FBI. And honestly, he's the most qualified guy there. He's resigned. That was announced yesterday late afternoon. It takes effect October 2nd. Now, my whole thing is I think somebody's preparing for a gubernatorial run. And he would be probably one of the most phenomenal governors in Missouri's history, I have to say. If he does that, that's just... VMA's ratings dropped 50% from last year. Fans said the show was staged. Dude, who gave you that idea? Really? You think so? Madonna did not break a hip. That's the other headline from the VMAs. We have more in store. 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
18: ABC News, I'm Dave Packer. After meeting with tech leaders, President Trump says it's full speed ahead with artificial intelligence.
20: I just have to do what's right. All I can tell you is that these big, powerful, very rich, very smart companies are going to be making massive contributions to communities.
18: New York's Governor Kathy Hochul is also a board member of Cornell University, wants an independent investigation into the gang-raped lawsuit brought against the Ivy League school and the seven students accused of taking part. Today, former American Idol contestant Caleb Flynn found guilty of murdering his wife. Perjury trap fail. Former special counsel Jack Smith testifying before the Senate Judiciary Committee about his role investigating President Trump. A Republican senator tried to accuse him of perjury for not admitting to going to an NBA Hawks game in Atlanta until Smith had to explain he went to a college basketball game in Maryland with Caitlin Clark and the Iowa Hawkeyes. This is ABC News. Some advice on this National Coffee Day. ABC's Sherry Preston.
21: Before you reach for that Diet Coke with dinner or coffee afterwards, listen to this new study. Researchers say in order to get the best night's sleep, you should stop drinking caffeine nearly 9 hours before bedtime. The study published in the journal Sleep Medicine Review says caffeine intake closer than that could cost you up to 45 minutes of good rest a night. Other studies advise delaying your first cup of coffee until 90 minutes after you wake up to help balance hormones, especially cortisol, which regulates stress. Sherry Preston, ABC News.
18: If you're looking to fly to your holiday destination this year, you might want to book those flights now as jet fuel concerns are pushing prices to a 10-year high. The average round-trip ticket for Thanksgiving now costs around $402. That's up $95 from the same time last year. And Christmas, now a whopping $452. Hurricane Polo making a second landfall in Mexico as a Category 1 storm. Dave Packer, ABC News.
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27: This is a Bloomberg Money Minute. After meeting with the CEOs of some of the nation's biggest AI firms at the White House about growing concerns of the risk of rogue AI models, President Trump shot down the idea of new federal regulations on AI and instead said he's considering a 10-person committee to, quote, watch over the whole enterprise. He also stressed the importance of self-regulation. Advertised job openings fell to 7.1 million last month. That was fewer than expected, and layoffs declined too, in another sign that we're in a no-fire, no-hire labor market, where companies are holding tight to the workers they've got and not doing a lot of hiring. That weighed on Wall Street, along with consumer confidence this month at a 12-year low on worries about gas prices and the economy. At the close, the Dow was down 132 points, a quarter of a percent. The Nasdaq lost 23, the S&P down 13, oil closing under 90 bucks a barrel. And getting a jump on holiday spending, Target stores lowering prices on about 2,000 items. 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
3: Hot weather expected across northwest Georgia the rest of the week, then some rain for the weekend and a definite cool down, especially as we get to Sunday. A mainly clear sky overnight, low 58. Sunny weather ahead Wednesday, your high 91. Sunshine Thursday, low 63, high 92. There could be some widely scattered showers Friday, sunny otherwise, highs in the low 90s. Good chance of rain and storm Saturday, a high of 88. I'm meteorologist Mark Thibodeau from the Weather Channel.
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4: Welcome back to the program. Dana Lash with you. I did not watch the VMAs. I told Kane I was having a little nappy nap on Sunday and fell asleep to football and woke up to whatever that was and immediately turned it off because I watched Madonna hobble on stage in a corset and a leather jacket and her knee was all taped up. And then Kane shared with me, let me ask you, Kane, did this video that you put into Slack, is that, I can't believe I'm asking that, did that actually air?
7: Yeah.
4: Yes. That was on television, what I just saw. The lasers coming out of people's butts.
7: Yes. Yes, it did.
4: I don't think we can air the video, but maybe we can throw up a screenshot.
7: No, we're doing people a favor by not playing the video.
4: No, but I feel like they need to know that I'm not being dramatic.
7: No, you're not.
4: In that.
7: I think they should just trust us on this one.
4: I don't know, though. I mean, how often do I get to, you know, shooting lasers at your backside? I mean, how often do you get to put that up?
7: I mean, how often do we need it?
4: You know, it's for the people. If you want to deny them that, it's okay.
7: I'm helping them.
4: It is. I can't. That was Madonna's performance. I don't know when the last time I watched the VMAs. I guess maybe when they stopped being good, which I don't know when that was. I haven't watched it. I do not watch TV. I don't even know why I have it anymore. I think I just have it for C-SPAN. And then sometimes when the grandparents are in, I'll put Fox on. Because they love that in the background. That's like a soothing, no offense. I'm going to make so many people mad, but I swear if you have like your parents over, you just put on the Fox News. You just put it on and they're soothed, right? It's like infants with baby Einstein. They're just soothed, right? They listen to it and they're like, everything's right in the world. So I just didn't watch it. And I watched her. I'm all about people aging gracefully, and I have no problems with older people in entertainment. I think that's great. But when you're acting like you aren't, and I do think that there is age appropriateness for what you wear, it just hurts me. I have a bruise on my soul because it hurt me. I am physically rocked and hurt and traumatized and offended and grossed out and vomitous and all of that. I'm just like, what is happening here? I mean, how, at this point, it just looked like a bunch of savages with lasers out their butts and fog and some moss. It's like somebody went to Hobby Lobby and grabbed a fog machine, some moss, some laser pointers, and said, all right, guys, this is what we got. And they MacGyvered up this freaktastic, I don't know what it was, but it wasn't artistic. It was shocking. And I don't believe that shock is a skill. Anything can be shocking, right? Like my dog, I don't want to be TMI. My dog Daisy just had, so we have to get her fixed, right? We have to get her spayed, right? And you're supposed to allow them to go through the first thing first, which is now. Help me for my birthday. Thanks, Daisy. And she wears a diaper. Shocks me how fast, if she wants to, she can take it off. But otherwise, she's quite good in it. That shocks me, but that's not a skill, right? I think some of the stuff Wick does is shocking. But that he's a dog, so it's not a skill, right? Shock is not art. It's not a skill. It's one of the laziest forms of expressions. It's a surrender. It says, I give up. I'm not going to put any thought into it. I'm just going to go for the most basic, most primitive response, and that's it. That's what shock is. So that it was just all shocking. The dance moves weren't even like artistic. Did they just go get a whole bunch of fentanyl addicts or something from like behind a, you know, a Skid Row gas station and bring them on stage? I don't understand. Anyway, if you didn't watch it, you didn't get the mind aids. So good for you, you know. It was just, oh, wow, he is doing it. Thank you, Juan is, I'm sorry, Kane, but Juan is already, Juan's fresh off of some, you know, some off time, man. He's like ready to rock and.
0: What are you doing, Juan?
4: Yeah. I thought that it was something was broken. And that I'm not going to, we cannot show you any more than this because it is that ridiculous. Literally, someone was upside down doing the splits and there was a laser. I'm not making this up. I don't even know how that was done. I don't want to know, but there you have it. So, yeah, I woke up from my nap and I died. I died and then woke up again. It's like, what is happening? I just never found Madonna to be edgy. She went out and she did this like anti-religion video and, you know, be really brave and go after Islam. Oh, you won't do that because the bravery has an end, right? You're only brave in a cushioned, you know, sterile environment where your safety is assured. So there's no risks actually being taken. So spare me the bravery of your quote unquote artistry. Oh, by the way, I know I think I have this down further, but we're doing it now. I have it my 12 o'clock hour, but I'm pulling it up now. Speaking of inappropriate. Ooh, boy. Men, you guys are just going to have to start looking like Elliot Page, apparently. Elliot Page did the men's style issue of New York Magazine. We gave her a bandeau top because she's still a topless chick. She just looks sad in her... I don't get it. So she did a whole men's health spread, men's style, a special issue about dressing, apparently. You all right over there, Kane?
0: What are we doing?
4: Apparently, this is what New York Magazine thinks dudes are supposed to look like. She looks like my history teacher from junior high, if I'm being honest, who was an older lesbian, but she was actually not like this. The men's style issue, it features Elliot Page, apparently, from Go Get Your Copy, it's on newsstand this week. And here's the actual subtitle. It says, a special issue about putting clothes on and taking them off again. What? Doesn't make any sense. And then Paige talked about, I went to a bathhouse recently. Like, you know, in a 90s bathhouse? Like, what are you talking about? That's just so weird. First ever New York men's style, New York Magazine's men's style issue. And they said that, and she's not wearing a shirt, she's only wearing pants. That's it. And she is also featured in a story, according to, I'm reading the New York Magazine, the current bathhouse scene. There's this scene. Paige says in the issue, quote, I went to a bathhouse recently. I've only in the past couple of years been like, yeah, that sounds nice to go somewhere and sit around in your body like that. What? Oh, come on. I'm curious, like, how gay dudes respond to that. I mean, I don't really want to know all the nitty gritty, but you know what I'm saying? I just don't. This is so unhealthy. It's just body dysmorphia. It's a mental illness. Like anorexia is body dysmorphia. Bulimia is body dysmorphia. Getting too much plastic surgery is body dysmorphia. This is body dysmorphia. And it's sad because she has to be on medication, tons of it, for her whole entire life now. She has to be on an unnatural, unhealthy dosage of

0: That's just crazy. But yeah, they Oh yeah, and then they featured a Turkish bathhouse, which is pretty much exactly as you would think it would be. I'm not even sharing those photos from that spread.
1: Thank you.
0: Yeah, it is exactly. And that's apparently what she went to do. She was in a bathhouse and went for some of the shoots, for some of the photos, apparently. She's in a bathhouse and along with a bunch of other. Can I just say, I've never understood, even if they're not like a sexcapade place, bathhouses and spas. I hate spas and I hate bathhouses. I just think that's the worst thing ever. It's gross, all of it. I don't even like going to like lady spas. You go somewhere and you wear a robe and you pretend to be in somebody else's bathroom and there's other people in their robe. I don't like other people like in regular clothes, much less sitting around in a robe in a captive audience in a place where they're playing new age space music. It's just weird and everything smells like lavender. It's just odd. It's try too hard, you know? This is where you go to relax. No, it's not. Okay, sidebar. My husband loves the whole relaxation thing, but he only wants to go if I go, and I never want to go, so we don't go. The last time, and we've only been, and it's like literally like lady spas where they do facials and things like that. And he likes scalp massages. And we went to this one in Vegas. It was the what hotel is it? What's the hotel we always stay at, Kane? When we're there for SHOT Show.
2: Venetian?
0: Yeah, Venetian Palazzo. It's like a super ritzy relaxation thing. But he only wants to go if I go, and I never want to go, so we don't go. Relaxation thing. But he only wants to go if I go, and I never want to go, so we don't go. The last time, and we've only been, and it's like literally like lady spas where they do facials and things like that. And he likes scalp massages. And we went to this one in Vegas. It was the what hotel is it? What's the hotel we always stay at, Kane? When we're there for SHOT Show.
2: Venetian?
0: Yeah, Venetian Palazzo. It's like a super ritzy, And they have this room where you're supposed to go sit on a salt slab and you watch a screen that is like nature on a loop, and they play space music in there. And you go in, and all these people are sitting on salt slabs like a cult. And the space music is playing. And everybody looked like they had their eyes closed and they were relaxing like robots. And I'm sitting up on my salt slab, like, this is the stupidest thing I can't be in here anymore. I feel like my brain cells are dying the longer I'm in here. It was weird. It's just try hard. I didn't like it. I didn't like it. Anyway, so that's the, you guys are supposed to apparently, this is what the male masculinity's new standards are, men. Apparently. Whatever that means. I don't know. It's just all odd. It's all weird. I don't know. But how many men did she displace for that? I think the other thing that that people react to is that you're constantly told that this is these people's choice. But if you're not applauding, then you're a bigot, right? You're told, I mean, when we grew up in the 90s, we were told that whatever people do behind closed doors is their business. Stay out of their business. And now it's like you have to participate in the celebration of it for it to have meaning. And I've never understood how people demand your affirmation to justify their meaning. And if you don't give your affirmation, then the problem is you, right? It's like forced participation. That's completely the opposite of how we were raised in the 90s. It's so weird. And it's definitely mission creep. We've got more on the way. We've got Days of These United States coming up. Our partners that bring you the program, it's the folks at Preborn. And they do so much for women and babies. They're saving lives, thousands of them, every single year. When a woman faces an unexpected pregnancy, you guys know society's stacked against her. Fear and uncertainty, they're products that they sell her. And she doesn't know where to turn. They want her as crazed and freaking out and insecure and scared as possible. But this is when Preborn steps in. Preborn offers emotional, practical, and faith-based support that's centered on compassion. And they talk to them about the hope of God's love. I mean, they have an ultrasound that they offer that is a very powerful moment because when a woman sees that baby,

0: baby for the first time, and when she hears that baby's heartbeat, numerous studies have shown if she's considering abortion, that baby's chance at life doubles. And so suddenly what felt like a crisis looks very different, especially when surrounded by the support that Preborn provides. They give someone to turn to, practical support, and not just for an ultrasound. They partner with these women for the first 2 years of the baby's life so that these women, these young families, start out with a strong foundation and not become a statistic. Those ultrasounds cost $28. 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That's insane. Right now, there's another mother to be in crisis who needs help. If you're looking for a way to really stand for life and make a difference, a $20 donation can help provide that life-saving ultrasound. And if you're able to give, say, $140, that helps to provide five ultrasounds. Take a moment, give today at preborn.com/Dana or dial #250 and say the word baby. #250, say the word baby.
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0: We should all be concerned about the rise of Marxist ideology in America because it threatens the very freedoms that make this country what it is. Look at what's happening around the United States. Free speech is under attack. Religious freedom is being challenged. Parents are fighting to have a voice in their own children's lives. And the sanctity of life, that continues to be a battle. That's why Alliance Defending Freedom is fighting back in courtrooms across America, including at the Supreme Court. Alliance Defending Freedom is standing up to protect your God-given rights, and they're winning critical legal battles that help preserve the freedoms we all cherish. But this fight takes resources. ADF relies on people like you to keep up this important work. And right now, your gift can go twice as far. A special grant will match your donation while those matching funds last. 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
3: I'm Paul Stevens. President Trump says the country's leading artificial intelligence firms have signed a safety accord with the administration.
4: Meta CEO Mark Zuckerberg says that means ensuring robust internal and external controls. President Trump says tech firms are also pledging to ensure communities benefit economically from new data centers being built.
3: Fox's Jared Halpern at the White House. Former American Idol contestant Caleb Flynn found guilty of murdering his wife Ashley after alleging that somebody broke into their home and shot her. Flynn's lead attorney, Patrick Mulligan.
5: He was upset, and I understand that because I think he had expectations, and, it's disappointing.
3: Caleb Flynn's sentencing set for October 5th. He faces up to life in prison without the chance of parole. 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
6: 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A prime example comes today from the Old Farmer's Almanac. With more practical tips and useful advice, this is the Old Farmer's Almanac Radio Report for Tuesday, September 29th, the 272nd day of the year. British naval hero Horatio Nelson was born on this day, and in 1957, the New York Giants played their final game at the Polo Grounds. When it comes to seasonal lawn and garden chores, knowing what you shouldn't do may be as important as what you should. One of the most common mistakes is pruning trees and bushes. Generally speaking, it's not a good idea in the fall. Wounds have little time to heal before freezing temperatures arrive, and some trees and shrubs have already set their buds for next spring. Here are two rules of thumb from experts. Prune big, non-flowering trees in late winter, and prune flowering trees and shrubs after they have bloomed in the spring. That is the Old Farmer's Almanac Radio Report. 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
10: Hot weather ahead the rest of the week, then rain chances go up this weekend, and as that occurs, it begins to cool down by Sunday, with highs back in the 70s by then. Clear overnight, your low 58, sunny and fairly hot Wednesday, Thursday, highs in the low 90s. Some widely scattered showers Friday, hot and humid, highs in the low 90s. This weekend, a good chance of rain and thunder Saturday, a high of 88. Sunday, showers and storms, high only 79. I'm meteorologist Mark Thibodeau from the Weather Channel.
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12: Like sands through the hourglass, so are the days of the United States.
13: Over the years, so many people told me that I couldn't win a state like Michigan by talking about social issues. During my re-election campaign, I heard some version of, you should spend less time talking about abortion and more time talking about the economy. My response was always the same. If you don't think abortion is about the economy, then you probably don't have a uterus.
0: If you think that the abortion isn't about the economy, then you probably have duck feet. I mean,
14: That's just as true.
0: If you think that hot dogs aren't like pizza, then you probably are an orange.
14: God, she's stupid.
0: I mean, yeah, and that leather jacket. She tries way too hard, man. Welcome back, Dana Lash with you. Then you don't have a... I love how she tries to act like she's off the cuff. Looking at her prompter, right and left. Right and left. Throw one to the center, big Gretch. Right and left. Throw another to the center. I'm going to lean forward and act like I'm leaning into the moment. I mean, she's as... I mean, it's like watching Small Wonder do Swan Lake. Watching her on stage try to act like she's delivering anything off the cuff. 5% of the people got that reference. That's what hurts my heart. You guys know Small Wonder, right? Small Wonder. The little robot girl?
14: Yeah.
0: Yep. So, yeah, that didn't make any sense at all. Are they still pushing that? I mean, it's the same damn stuff every generation. But my abortion, blah, blah, blah. I mean, we're still having this. Someone raise these bimbos to learn how to find birth control in a Target aisle, please, for the love of all things holy. Because if I have to hear one of these postmenopausal harpies sit here and screech about abortions anymore, I'm not going to yeet myself off a roof. I'm going to yeet everybody else off a roof. So I'm going to have a roof to myself. So I just can't. All right, on the way, let me tell you what we got still on deck. Polling. We got to talk about it. Not just the Republican side either. Democrats are begging AOC, can you please not come and electioneer with us because you suck so bad, you're going to hurt us. That's what they're saying. I'm not kidding. They're telling her to stay away. Interesting. So we're going to discuss that. We're also going to dive into the Dutch. Kane. All first of us, the Norwegians, and now tis the Dutch. The Dutch are now inspecting all flights that are coming in from Israel to make sure, Cairns, that they don't have any pesky Jewish products. We are going to talk about all of these things here coming up on the Don't Want to Miss. We're also going to get into the next episode of It's Racist, R-A-Y-S-I-S. Apparently not having a manicure, racist. Yep, stay with us, second hour.
14: Did you know Georgia law requires children ages 8 to 17 to wear a seatbelt when riding in the front or back seat of a vehicle, and children under 8 to ride in an approved child safety seat? 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
20: Promising guardrails. I'm Lisa Lucera, Fox News. President Trump says tech leaders have signed off on an agreement that would safely advance artificial intelligence.
21: There's a belief that there should be tremendous self-regulation, and we automatically have regulation with the Department of Justice, the FBI, all of that. But the self-regulation is very important.
20: Meta CEO Mark Zuckerberg agrees with the president, saying there needs to be robust internal and external controls. Anthropic CEO calling for a slowdown in the development of AI, saying the technology has very real risks. The Supreme Court allowing the Trump administration to resume deporting people to countries other than their own for now, while the justices consider whether the policy is legal. The court is expected to take up the case in December. War Secretary Pete Hegseth expected to announce more cuts to the military in a speech tomorrow in Virginia.
22: Secretary Hegseth is gathering enlisted and non-commissioned officers to announce as part of a State of the Force speech that he is doubling cuts to the number of positions reserved for generals and admirals in an effort to reduce the number of active duty four-star positions and National Guard general officers by 20%. The Pentagon says it's an effort to streamline its senior ranks. Hegseth has fired dozens of general officers since arriving at the Pentagon, often with no explanation.
20: Fox's Jennifer Griffin in Washington. Hegseth approved reduction plans for the Army, Navy, Air Force, and the military's joint pool earlier this month. That's according to memos obtained by Fox News Digital. After 23 years, a federal judge has ended federal monitoring of the Oakland, California Police Department, the longest-running oversight of a police department in U.S. history. The department made headlines in 2000 after a rookie officer came forward to report abuse of power by a group of officers who were later charged with making false arrests and other crimes. 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
20: Philadelphia investigators have returned to a home linked to the case of several missing women dubbed a House of Horrors.
1: The home in the Olney neighborhood of North Philadelphia is where police arrested Eugene Horsch last June. While there, police found lots of evidence, including digital material that connected the home to at least seven women who are missing and possibly dead. Police are back at the home along with the FBI to conduct more intensive searches. Business owners and people who live in the area have been alerted to the investigative activity to come. Horsch remains in custody on weapons and drug counts, but for now does not face any missing persons charges. His trial was set for January, but has been moved to March. Grinnell Scott, Fox News.
20: New immigration judges in Hawaii moving away from virtual hearings in many possible deportation cases.
2: Those judges at Honolulu's immigration court now mandating that immigrants and their attorneys must appear in person for hearings at least four times as often, in a major turn away from virtual hearings. Experts say that move is driving up costs and adding barriers for people fighting possible deportation. The financial burden is higher on immigrants living on neighboring islands, and even more so for people living outside Hawaii who still have to appear in person. That situation often results in needing airfare for themselves and sometimes their attorneys. They may also miss work and have to pay for accommodations and child care back home. Paul Stevens, Fox News.
20: U.S. employers posted fewer job openings in August, but the American labor market remains resilient even with higher energy costs caused by the conflict with Iran. The Labor Department says job openings slid to 7.08 million from a revised 7.34 million in July, below the 7.2 million forecasters expected. I'm Lisa Lacerra. This is Fox News.
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5: Hot weather expected across northwest Georgia the rest of the week, then some rain for the weekend and a definite cool down, especially as we get to Sunday. A mainly clear sky overnight, low 58. Sunny weather ahead Wednesday, your high 91. Sunshine Thursday, low 63, high 92. There could be some widely scattered showers Friday, sunny otherwise, highs in the low 90s. Good chance of rain and storms Saturday, a high of 88. I'm meteorologist Mark Thibodeau from the Weather Channel.
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0: Make promises with my money without me being present. 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
0: Welcome back, ladies and gentlemen, to the program. Happy Tuesday to you. Dana Lash with you, and we're going to get you set up for the week, going through a whole bunch of stuff. We've got, oh boy, we've got some crazy stuff for you. We've got Pallywood, racist. The Dutch, should we start with the Dutch, Kane? So, as you all know, last week we had a story that got into the Norwegians. The Norwegians decided that they were going to propose a law that banned the import of any, I mean, literally, like any Israeli product. If you were in Jerusalem and you were to buy a nativity set and bring it back, they want to criminalize that. It's like a 3-month jail or 3-year jail sentence. I'm not even kidding. And the Dutch saw that and they were jealous. Oh, yeah, it's one of those segments. After Norway has proposed the legislation, the Dutch decided they wanted the same thing, except they're a little bit further along. They decided that they just outright banned the import, purchase, and sale of goods coming from Jerusalem, Judea and Samaria, and the Golan Heights. So three huge chunks of Israel. That is already in effect. It went into effect a week ago. So you can't literally bring a souvenir in your luggage. If you are going back to the Netherlands, don't even think about purchasing a nativity set from Jerusalem and bringing it back to the Netherlands. Don't do it. They're criminalizing it. And it's quite a lot. Just like with Norway's, it's pretty significant. I mean, you're looking at a serious crime, maximum jail time up to 6 years if they deem it to be a deliberate violation. What does that mean? Like, did you deliberately purchase this? No, I accidentally purchased a souvenir. I accidentally bought a nativity set. When I was in Jerusalem, it was a total accident. They also have it at, the fine is a six-figure fine. They also have, unintentional violations. So even if it is entirely unintentional, if you bring it back, you can still get a year in prison. And they've been seizing them at customs. Now, the Dutch authorities, they have said that the public prosecutors intend to focus their enforcement efforts primarily on the large scale, but that is not how they've been operating. In fact, the El Al flights that have been coming in from the Israel, they've been stopping the El Al flights, and they have been going through all of the Dutch people's luggage to make sure there is no pesky Galilee wine or any souvenir from Jerusalem or wherever. Ho, ho, ho, ho. That's what they're doing. And you have to verify the origin of your goods. Now, apparently they're heavily targeting wine, dates, and like I said, some of the religious stuff. Ooh, wait a minute. Ho, ho. Would that not be considered, like in the United States, if you were targeting religious souvenirs, would that not be considered persecution of faith? I'm just wondering. So that is what they're doing there. They're banning all of the things. That is how very Nuremberg of you. Oh, it sounds so Nuremberg. Oh, now, the other part of this, too, is they literally have, so some of the villages in the Golan Heights that they are targeting aren't even like traditionally Jewish communities. They're 100% Druze communities. And I don't even know how, so they're getting hit as well. They came from, you know, Druze came from, you know, all over. They came from, I think it was like an offshoot of an Egyptian caliphate, and so they're targeting those communities as well. I mean, everything is being targeted. So there's a number, somebody got a list, and there's a number of these communities that are just entirely, that are 100% Druze that are being targeted. I know. And they're not just looking at the commercial stuff. They've been diverting flights. There's tons of authorities. In fact, tons of stories. There's another story where the Dutch authorities sent all passengers that were coming in on an El Al flight that was arriving in Amsterdam for custom. They all sent them to customs to inspect their suitcases. Every one of them. The publication is New Rijks. It is a Dutch publication. And they said it's a unilateral boycott in Netherlands of the products from East Jerusalem, Golan Heights, and Judea and Samaria. And they said all the luggage of all the passengers coming in is being checked. All of it. So when they say that it's commercial, they're lying to you. They literally said that all of the travelers had to check their bags, and everybody had to get their bags. Customs officers were yelling out, are you coming in from Tel Aviv? Anybody, if you're coming in from Israel, you come here. And all of them were forced to pass their luggage through a screening machine. And yeah, this is insane. And they made every, even if the people who said, like for, and I can't even actually say this, one of the, this is a news, this is a Dutch publication that said, one of the guys said, some of the group were neither Israeli nor Dutch. They were traveling through, and the customs man screamed at them, shut the blank up and wait. Get in line, throw your damn luggage in. Like, they were cussing at them. So that's what's happening right now. They also, one of the reporters in the Netherlands is reporting that they heard that a branch of military police was released to check passengers on flights from Israel at the national airport to see if they purchased olives. Oh, no, we cannot have the olives in. Oh, not in the Netherlands. It's not allowed. All this bad olives. Oh, oh. And wine, dates, all of it. So, wow. It's interesting. So they oppose the Russia-Ukraine war, but they have flights from Moscow to Amsterdam all the time, and they don't do this. They don't do any of this. They don't check anybody else like this. Nobody. And apparently the Russian diamond thing is like a very big, that's a very big pass through Amsterdam for them. I mean, hell, there's movies made on it. No, they're not going to check any of that. Is that, that's wild. So the burden of proof is on the traveler that goes in. This is one of the craziest stories ever. But here's what, it gets even crazier. It gets even crazier. So the Netherlands, believe it or not, the Netherlands now are also, they're also allowing all these Palestinian immigrants into the Netherlands, Kane. They are actually, I'm pulling up my article here, they're admitting more Gazan immigrants. They are allowing more. In fact, there's been a significant uptick in their applications, everything from immigration to refugee to asylee. That is now 20% of the monthly intake totals. Now, I was in Amsterdam. Beautiful, beautiful country, beautiful city. Tons of Muslims everywhere. Just saying. I mean, tons. Like, especially as you get more towards the city center and the canals, it was surprising to see how many people were covered up. I saw tons of burqas. I saw all of that. That was wild. That was the, I mean, it's wild. I don't think that they have a problem with Galilee wine or Israeli figs. I think their problem is Islamism. You know how many, they have terror attacks in Amsterdam. They had like a stabbing spree just several months ago. They also had an explosive device just back in March. I mean, they've had an uptick, arson, all kinds of stuff. And it's a lot of, it's weird because it's Christian and Jewish sites that are targeted. I mean, this is Nuremberg level stuff. This is exactly, literally to the T what the Nazis did. Of course, that's not surprising for the Netherlands, which is one of the biggest Nazi collaborators of all of Europe. So it's not really surprising to see them revert back to their old ways. Oh, it's not very surprising, is it, Kane?
6: No.
0: To see the Dutch government go back to what they were in the 30s. Mm-hmm. So it's like Norway and now the Netherlands, countries that start within. I mean, what's next? And I told you how Norway, I've never watched a country. I mean, this is a country that's cucking itself. Norway is cucking itself. Beautiful country. One of the most beautiful areas I've ever been to in my life. Gorgeous. Way more of a Muslim population in Amsterdam than there was in Norway. But there was still a lot, especially like in Sandnes and Christensen, and not as weird, I mean, in Oslo, but not as many in Oslo, tons in Christensen. It's very interesting. The whole thing was interesting. But this is where we're going. We're like, and it is, Make no mistake, it absolutely is an organized driven op, for sure. It is not organic how this has just taken off like this, not at all. It's just, so you wouldn't be able to go through Amsterdam if you are, like if you went, if you're going to Israel and you go, like I went there and I was in Jerusalem and I was in Judea and Samaria and we were at all of these places and I got all kinds of stuff. I got all kinds of souvenirs. And if I were going to Amsterdam, I would get in trouble. Doesn't matter if I'm Dutch or not. And that's something. Is that not something? Now, why are we, I feel like we should sanction the Netherlands because they're targeting an ally. They have no problem with the Russians. They have no problem with anything else. I mean, personally, well, then why don't we just have all of the flights that they're, why don't we just subject them to the same thing? Oh, you're Dutch? Oh, I'm going to need you to come and drop your suitcases in this handy-dandy puff machine. Oh, just want to make sure you're not bringing any surreptitiously bringing in any items that we don't like. I feel like the same thing should be applicable here. Also, on deck, if you have no manicure, ladies, if you do not get a manicure, you're a big racist. 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
6: News, I'm Tom Rigotti. Former American Idol contestant Caleb Flynn is convicted of fatally shooting his wife in Ohio. Fox's Kristen Goodwin has more.
8: Flynn had pleaded not guilty to charges that he fatally shot his wife Ashley at their Tip City home in February and staged the scene to look like a home invasion. A sentencing hearing is set for October 5th.
6: Flynn faces life in prison without parole. Lindsay Clancy appears in court today after a jury failed to reach a verdict on child murder charges earlier this month. Fox's Brian Yenis is in Plymouth, Massachusetts.
9: Her attorney, Kevin Reddington, now says prosecutors failed to prove Clancy did it. Reddington argued today that Clancy should be acquitted because police botched an investigation, including, quote, woefully deficient forensic evidence. Prosecutors fired back, noting this is the first time Reddington has disputed Clancy did it.
6: No decision on a possible retrial yet. 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
18: You would probably miss. It's time for Dana's Quick Five.
0: All right, so I didn't need a study to confirm this about anything. So apparently there's a new study saying that TikTok makes you stupid. 10 minutes is enough to impair. If you're on TikTok and you're doom scrolling all the time, that's just enough to make you super stupid. I mean, it actually hurts your brain. It's a new study legit study that they came out with. It's over at some, wait, where is this at? The study, it's at Nature, nature.com. The new study, if you are on TikTok all the time and just flipping through videos, then yes, you're becoming dumber. A comedian was convicted for insulting Turkey's type Erdogan, but freed pending appeal. Oh, because they don't have free speech over there. So this Turkish comedian was convicted because he insulted him with a joke. I just feel like you're weak if you feel threatened by a joke like that in government. The 32-year-old comedian, though, they convicted him in an Istanbul court. He has a release pending appeal. But, and there's a lot of people that they, if you wrong think, guess what happens? To jail. Go straight to jail. That's where you go. A Department of Education is cutting student loans for stupid, worthless degrees that have zero earning potential. Yeah, if you are majoring in a dumb degree like Sanskrit, then you're not going to be able to get, you're going to have a harder time getting a student loan. In fact, they're cutting federal loans to those college programs that result in low earning jobs. That's going to rein in some runaway borrowing. But then people are like, well, that's a blow to the students seeking degrees in worthless fields like studies in feminist history and learning Klingon as a language. An underwater basket weaving. What about those? Very worthwhile. No, shut up. Go to jail. Go straight to jail. That's our response to everything. Good for them. Let's see. We have a woman whose head was bitten by a stranger in a zombie-like attack. Oh, this is how it starts, guys. Remember the story. Diana Gonzalez said she'd never seen her attacker before. When the attacker spat on her, grabbed her, bit her on the forehead, taking out a one-inch chunk of skin. How did they get that close to you? So they charged this 36-year-old crazy woman with second-degree assault. It was in Seattle, in broad daylight. So drugs, what? They haven't said too much about it, but I'm just saying that's how Shaun of the Dead started. It was just like this. Stay with us. 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
1: ABC News, I'm Dave Packer. The lawsuit brought against Cornell University and seven of their students accused of taking part in a gang rape 2 years ago has put a spotlight on how the school handles these accusations. ABC's Aaron Katursky is in Ithaca, New York.
2: New York Governor Kathy Hochul, a member of Cornell's board, is calling for an independent investigation, saying the case raises serious questions about Cornell's campus culture. Cornell's own data show more than one in every three undergraduate women say they were sexually assaulted during their time at the Ivy League school.
1: Kentucky State Police investigating the deadly shooting of a trooper, Hayden Phillips. He was shot while on patrol along Interstate 65, and authorities are warning the public not to approach the suspected gunman. After a White House meeting, President Trump saying that AI leaders signed a, quote, constitution to police themselves. Florida carrying out its 16th execution of the year tonight, this time a lethal injection of a 77-year-old man convicted in a deadly hammer attack on a woman. This is ABC News. The latest jobs numbers are in.
19: The Bureau of Labor Statistics says there were 7.1 million job openings last month, down slightly from July, which had 7.3 million open positions. When it comes to new hires, BLS says there were 5.2 million of those in August, essentially unchanged from the month prior, while separations, the government's term for firings, layoffs, and people who quit their jobs, was also about the same at 5.1 million, what some economists call a low hire, low fire job market. Mike Dubusky, ABC News.
1: In New York City, a man was killed inside the subway after one of his bags got caught on a door during rush hour Monday night. According to police, the man was then pulled onto the tracks and run over by the train as it left the station. The Supreme Court today lifted a block on a lower court order allowing the Trump administration to continue deporting migrants to third countries. The justices have also agreed to take up the case for oral arguments in December. Dave Packer, ABC News.
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1: This is a Bloomberg Money Minute. ICE, Immigration and Customs Enforcement preparing another hiring surge to bulk up the president's deportation campaign, looking to take on 5,000 new workers by the end of this year. Wall Street ending lower today despite oil falling to under 90 bucks a barrel. But with consumer confidence for September plunging to a 12-year low, the Dow today lost 132 points. The Nasdaq lost 23, the S&P down 13. Because of all the recent volatility in the markets, the health and fitness ringmaker Aura delaying a planned initial public stock offering until a later time. A proposed rule from the U.S. Treasury Department could automatically enroll all American children under age 18, 63 million of them, in a Trump account, receiving $1,000 in seed funding. And boy, they should have seen this coming. But the folks who make Pop-Tarts now ending a partnership with Buzz Balls and its Pop-Tart-flavored pre-mixed alcohol cocktails on worries about underage drinking. Tom Busby, Bloomberg Radio.
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5: Hot weather ahead the rest of the week, then rain chances go up this weekend, and as that occurs, it begins to cool down by Sunday with highs back in the 70s by then. Clear overnight, your low 58, sunny and fairly hot Wednesday, Thursday, highs in the low 90s. Some widely scattered showers Friday, hot and humid, highs in the low 90s. This weekend, a good chance of rain and thunder Saturday, a high of 88. Sunday, showers and storms, high only 79. I'm meteorologist Mark Thibodeau from the Weather Channel.
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0: Welcome back to the program. Dana Lash with you. We're at the bottom of the second hour. Now, this couple, ladies and gents, if you got ladies, if you have a manicure, if you don't have a manicure, rather, you're racist. I'm wondering, though, does that apply to, like, if you just do, like, a clear coat?
8: Yes, I think so.
0: Really?
8: Yeah.
0: So the story, someone actually did this. It's over at the BBC. Here's the headline. How the bare nails trend became a class issue. Now, admittedly, I normally, these are my actual real fingernails. I don't do fake. I'm allergic to all kinds of glue. I always do neutral, but then it's my birthday, so I did like a darker color. But this is literally what they wrote over here. So they were saying, apparently, if you have bare looking nails, no nail polish or bare neutral nails, you're a racist. Quote, here's the story. Nail art's historical and creative roots are linked back to Black, Latino, and Asian communities. This is the BBC, the British people. They write, and the suggestion that bare nails are now a sign of high status could stigmatize bold manicures, they say. That trend really promotes blankness and this kind of sameness and erasure of culture and identity that is so important to Black and brown communities. This is beauty journalist Christina Rodolfo, who told the BBC. She adds that they are often called elegant or tasteful, and these are often usually euphemisms that perpetuate white supremacist standards of beauty. For some, though, the choice is less about a dislike of bold nails and more about simplifying their routine. Some converts say they're ditching polish entirely as a way of rebelling against an entrenched female beauty standard. Blah, blah, blah. Who is this chick, this Christina? So some basic B is like, bare nails are racist. Who sits around and comes up with this stuff? Look at this. So that lady clearly has nail polish. If you're watching the simulcast and Juan show, and you clearly has nail polish on, but it's a bear polish. So it's not just no polish. It's the bear nail trend, which I do religiously. And I'm going to go back to right after this grows out. So, no, it's not. I can't believe this is actually a real thing, but it is. What about the women who just don't get their nails done? When my kids were younger, I just didn't. They were short, and I didn't do anything to them because it was too. That's just this crazy. You realize that everybody did this, not just Asian and Latino and Black and Brown communities, correct? Everyone has always done this. So what if it's like a French manicure? What does that do? This is so stupid. So apparently, basically, it comes down to this. If white people do what leftists say that only people of color are allowed to do, that's appropriation. But if people of color do things that white people do, then that's not. Like, we all know that Beyonce doesn't have blonde hair. Right? I'm just saying. This is just weird. This is a weird thing. What about if you work on a farm? Right? I have a friend that lives out in Colorado that has, like, a hobby ranch. What if you do stuff like that? What if you just don't like nail polish? What if you're allergic? Seriously, this is so... we need to think of another thing that we can use to divide each other. It's very important that we do this. Some women just don't want to spend their money on it. Some enjoy doing it themselves. It's like a relaxing self-care sort of ritual. That's it. Did they delete this article, Kane, off of the website? Yeah.
7: I can't find it anymore on the BBC. They took it off the page that had the link, the old link. It says, oops, we can't find this anymore, and that it's under editorial review.
0: Oh, it's under editorial review. I'm going to do something. Who's this lady who wrote this story? Or who's the one who's told BBC about all this? Christina, let's just check and see what she's like. So this is the chick that ended up, I guess it's all these. She's this big leftist. Of course she is. Of course she is. She's a journalist and beauty expert. That's how she describes herself. Oh, look, I see photos of her with bare nails and painted nails. So, like, what if you wear, like, painted nails? She's a beauty director with Elle. And, oh, boy. Yeah, she's a big, giant leftist, clearly. But I cannot believe that. I mean, I can, but you're just that insipid that you're, well, I just think that if you wear bare nails, it's racist. Do you realize that everybody has been, it's like a trend for everybody for the past several years, right? Literally everybody. I mean, they have OPI that came out with a whole new slate of colors because it's become so popular with everybody. So you literally have like nude neutral polish for literally every tone. Right? Because everybody's doing it. This is the stupidest thing ever. So it is under editorial review? You think that they would have done that before?
9: Yeah, before they published.
0: They put the story out. Meanwhile, there was a terror attack that was thwarted. This is a crazy story. This happened Sunday. Was it our Sunday or Saturday evening, Sunday?
9: Yeah.
0: British standard. It was in Britain. Gloucestershire, UK. Police reported a suspicious van in Welford. Welford is a small village that is also where the Royal Air Force, the RAF Fairford, and they had a farmer. So let me pull this story up because this is a crazy story. So this story, I read it over a couple of places, including Daily Mail. So this farmer came face to face with five terrorists in this little village and helped foil a major terror attack on a RAF base in the middle of the night. So she was driving home from a social event, and she was shocked to see three large white vans like in the middle of the road blocking it like near the airbase in Fairford. And the group of men, they were all in balaclavas, they, I guess, did not expect that anybody would come up on them. And they ran into the tree line and across the field surrounding the base. And that base, by the way, was recently used by U.S. aircraft that was involved in the strikes against Iran. And she called the police. She called their emergency number, and within 25 minutes, the five suspects were rounded up and they were arrested by armed counterterrorism officers who are now investigating whether or not the plot was linked to Iran, is linked to Iran. They were Middle Eastern men. They were later filmed shirtless because they had to check them for explosives, and that's what they do, is they strip them to make everybody, that's standard operating procedure. Now, the farmer said, and here's what's very troubling, that she had counted more than five men. They rounded up and arrested five. She says that there were more. And she said that it was astonishing. And she said that they probably thought that she was the police and they panicked. And that, you know, she was like, well, she didn't even think until later what would have happened if they tried to stop her from driving away. And the crazy thing is that these dudes have now been released.

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2: Fox News, I'm Tom Rigotti. Former American Idol contestant Caleb Flynn is convicted of fatally shooting his wife in Ohio. Fox's Kristen Goodwin has more.
3: Flynn had pleaded not guilty to charges that he fatally shot his wife Ashley at their Tip City home in February and staged the scene to look like a home invasion. A sentencing hearing is set for October 5th.
2: Flynn faces life in prison without parole. Lindsay Clancy appears in court today after a jury failed to reach a verdict on child murder charges earlier this month. Fox's Brian Yenis is in Plymouth, Massachusetts.
4: Her attorney, Kevin Reddington, now says prosecutors failed to prove Clancy did it. Reddington argued today that Clancy should be acquitted because police botched an investigation, including, quote, woefully deficient forensic evidence. Prosecutors fired back, noting this is the first time Reddington has disputed Clancy did it.
2: No decision on a possible retrial yet. 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
5: Sometimes knowing what not to do in the lawn and garden is as important as knowing what you should do. A prime example comes today from the Old Farmer's Almanac. With more practical tips and useful advice, this is the Old Farmer's Almanac radio report for Tuesday, September 29th, the 272nd day of the year. British naval hero Horatio Nelson was born on this day, and in 1957, the New York Giants played their final game at the Polo Grounds. When it comes to seasonal lawn and garden chores, knowing what you shouldn't do may be as important as what you should. One of the most common mistakes is pruning trees and bushes. Generally speaking, it's not a good idea in the fall. Wounds have little time to heal before freezing temperatures arrive, and some trees and shrubs have already set their buds for next spring. Here are two rules of thumb from experts. Prune big, non-flowering trees in late winter, and prune flowering trees and shrubs after they have bloomed in the spring. That is the Old Farmer's Almanac Radio Report. 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
7: 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Now, candidates are pitching themselves as bipartisan problem solvers. None of them are doing anything other than lying to you.
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8: Hot weather expected across northwest Georgia the rest of the week, then some rain for the weekend and a definite cool down, especially as we get to Sunday. A mainly clear sky overnight, low 58. Sunny weather ahead Wednesday, your high 91. Sunshine Thursday, low 63, high 92. There could be some widely scattered showers Friday, sunny otherwise, highs in the low 90s. Good chance of rain and storm Saturday, a high of 88. I'm meteorologist Mark Thibodeau from the Weather Channel.
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9: It's his life mission to make bad decisions. It's time for Florida Man.
1: All right. So first, no, that. Why is that the first one? I'm not doing that one. We're going to talk about the guy who was in a wheelchair and fell into a marina at night. Why? This is creepy. 72-year-old man, New Smyrna Beach. He fell into the marina on Sunday night. Can't tell everybody, when are the sharks active?
10: Oh, man.
11: They're active at night.
1: At night. That's correct. 8:55 p.m. I'm all... Look at this. I already have chills. Look at this. It's... Ooh, it's a shark's house. Why are you that close? Deputies responded 8:55 to the marina after a caller said that they heard a big splash and they heard a guy yelling for help. The area was behind a locked gate. And the deputy arrived and found a dude clinging to a pipe to keep his head above the water. The sergeant entered the marina with a buoy and helped the man stay afloat. And then fire rescue, they evaluated the man at the scene. They got him out, evaluated him. And that's all they... What about the wheelchair? What about how? Like, how? How are you there at the marina and you're in the water? How do you not follow up on that story, W-E-S-H? I mean, I'm curious. How does a guy... Did he just, like, roll in there? I don't know. I'm just saying. Let's see. This... Oh, no. Mm-mm-mm. Well, we do have golf cart violence. Just saying. This is a Winter Springs dude. Okay, sidebar. Does everybody have golf carts down there? Is that like the big mode of transportation? Seminole County man is accused of attempting to run over his neighbor with a golf cart. And apparently the guy should not have had a golf cart in the first place. He should not have been driving. I don't know. But they have body camera footage from the Winter Springs Police Department that shows Bruce Gittleman being arrested after a 911 call from the neighborhood. By the way, Steve, this is in the Hacienda Village neighborhood. The Hacienda Village. So I'm assuming that's part of the villages. It's a villager fight. So what the guy told dispatchers, this guy's been harassing him for 10 years. Just try to run me over with his golf cart. The guy denied it, but apparently there is some footage, and the guy was taken into custody. It's a villager fight. Third hour is on the way.
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2: An agreement. I'm Lisa Lacera, Fox News. President Trump says the country's leading AI companies have signed a deal to ensure artificial intelligence safety measures are put in place.
3: It went great. I've never done this one before. I've never done this location.
4: The president walked out to the White House driveway to join tech leaders about a new AI pledge to safely advance the cutting-edge technology.
5: I think what we can all agree on is that the American public and our customers want to know that what we're building is working in the way that we all intend.
4: Meta CEO Mark Zuckerberg says that means ensuring robust internal and external controls. President Trump says tech firms are also pledging to ensure communities benefit economically from new data centers being built.
2: Fox's Jared Halpern at the White House. Still, the CEO of Anthropic, who was at the meeting, says the development of AI needs to be slowed down. War Secretary Pete Hegseth said to announce further cuts to the number of generals and admirals serving in the military in an address set for tomorrow. The Pentagon says Hegseth will direct all military services to double the 10% reduction that he ordered last spring for the roughly 800 flag and general officer positions, making it a 20% total decrease by January 1st. After a search of the vehicles, British police say no explosives were recovered following the arrest of several men who were spotted near a U.S.-run Air Force base in England.
6: This all started after a local farmer spotted the masked men and three white vans heading towards the base and alerted police, prompting a bomb squad response and the evacuation of 85 homes. Five British men, all in their 20s, from London, were arrested on Sunday on suspicion of explosives and terrorism offenses. They were then released yesterday. The base has been used for decades by the United States Air Force, including in its campaign against Iran.
2: Fox's Stephanie Bennett in London. 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
2: The sister of North Korean leader Kim Jong-un is brushing aside findings by South Korea that the North planted landmines that injured three South Korean soldiers last week. Kim Yo-jong threatened to retaliate if the South fires at North Korean troops conducting border fortification work. Charges for a Venezuelan man who was shot by ICE agents in Texas last week.
10: 28-year-old Wilber Garcias-Perez is charged in federal court in Austin with one count of assaulting, resisting, interfering, and impeding a federal officer. Federal prosecutors say Perez, an illegal immigrant with a final order of removal, sideswiped an agent as he fled a traffic stop last week, then attempted to hit another officer before he was shot and injured. Perez's attorney says he didn't know ICE was stopping him. He faces up to 20 years in prison. If convicted, he remains in custody with a detention hearing set for Friday. Jeff Manasso, Fox News.
2: A woman accused of shooting at Rihanna and A$AP Rocky's Los Angeles home was found mentally competent to stand trial. Ivana Lisette Ortiz of Orlando has pled not guilty to attempted murder and more than a dozen other felony counts stemming from the shooting in March. A New Jersey man who threatened to detonate explosives outside St. Matthew Cathedral in Washington, D.C., sentenced to nearly 6 years in prison.
11: 41-year-old Louis Jerry was sentenced to 5 years and 10 months in prison.
0: federal judge Randolph Moss says he balanced Jerry's mental health issues with the threat he posed to the public, saying he may have carried out his threat in a bizarre manner, but the threat of violence was serious. Last October, Jerry set up a tent with 100 homemade explosive devices on the steps of the cathedral ahead of an event known as the Red Mass, often attended by high-profile government officials. He then refused to leave the steps unless his demands were met, including an expatriation flight to Japan and that the Supreme Court remove Arizona as a state and declare it a foreign enemy.
11: Fox's Jessica Rosenthal. I'm Lisa Lucera, Fox News.
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13: Hot weather ahead the rest of the week, then rain chances go up this weekend, and as that occurs, it begins to cool down by Sunday with highs back in the 70s by then. Clear overnight, your low 58, sunny and fairly hot Wednesday, Thursday, highs in the low 90s. Some widely scattered showers Friday, hot and humid, highs in the low 90s. This weekend, a good chance of rain and thunder Saturday, a high of 88. Sunday, showers and storms, high only 79. I'm meteorologist Mark Thibodeau from the Weather Channel.
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14: This is with my money without me being present. 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
14: Welcome back, folks. Top of this third hour, Dana Lash with you. If you missed anything in the previous two, you can always go download the podcast and make sure you sign up for the newsletter, chapter and verse, over at Substack. YouTube, Facebook, like and subscribe, all that good stuff. And I've been shuffling some things around, and we've got Stephen Yates who's going to be joining us here in just a little bit. He's going to be up at the bottom of this hour, and we got a number of things to ask him, especially about some of this that airbase in Britain, all kinds of crazy stuff. All right, so where to start? The Tallarico, I'm watching the polling on this. I had some pretty harsh conversations over the weekend with some folks. And this whole race, this whole Tallarico versus Paxton thing, there are people who are mad that they didn't get what they want with the GOP, and so they want to burn it all down. That's ultimately it. Even Paxton's own wife is like, don't vote for Tallarico. You can't do this. You need to vote. She's even saying, you need to vote for Paxton. His own wife is saying this. Or, well, now going to be his ex-wife. This latest from him, we have already a socialist-style healthcare. We already have that. That was what Obamacare was, and I and so many others were very, very critical of this back in 2000 and 9, 10, 11, 12. We were very critical of this. And this expansion of it has been, I think, a slow-going thing, but still, it's made healthcare horrible. My healthcare is awful. It's the dumbest, most ridiculous, burdensome, onerous thing ever. It's three times more expensive than it was. Your selection is reduced. No wonder people aren't going into medicine like they were, because it's ridiculous, the government control of it. And you have people like Tallarico who want to make it worse, right? So he's proposing, first off, this guy is such, even the devil can quote scripture. he gets out there and says, well, Jesus didn't, he healed the sick and he didn't ask for a deductible. And he's really promoting this now. So basically, James Tallarico is saying that if you don't want complete government-run socialized health care, then you must be not a Christian. I mean, charity is not dependency. There's two different things here that he doesn't seem to be aware of, or he's aware of it, but he just wants to misrepresent it. But this is stuff, I think we have this. This is, what cut is this? This is cut 7. Listen to this. Listen to this nonsense.
15: When Jesus healed the sick, he didn't ask for a deductible. So, when I fight for universal health care, I'm doing it on biblical grounds. All right. When Jesus fed the hungry, he didn't price gouge to turn a profit. So when I say that no child in the state of Texas should go to bed hungry, I'm doing it on biblical grounds. All right. And when the Hebrew prophets saw corruption in high places, they spoke truth to power. So when I take on the politicians who are serving themselves and not the people, I am doing it on biblical grounds.
14: Wait, I thought we were supposed to have, the left says you're supposed to have separation of church and state. Kane, I'm confused. Are you okay over there? Guys, Kane's dead. Kane's been killed by the blasphemy of Tallarico. I mean, let's just ignore 2 Thessalonians, shall we? If anyone is not willing to work, neither let him eat. First off, Jesus wasn't a socialist because Jesus actually fed people. That's number one. Number two, charity is not dependency. That's a huge thing. When Jesus healed the sick, he didn't need the government apparatus to do it. He just healed the sick. He didn't need a bill that was, how many pounds was that bill? Didn't they weigh it? Wasn't it like a 12 pound?
16: Yeah, it was
14: something ridiculous. He just did it. Jesus did not steal from other people and give it to someone else and act like that was equal, fair, or judicial. Jesus didn't do anything like that. And I find it incredibly ironic that he sits here and tries to weaponize Christ while also attacking Christ's creation by the supporting of genital mutilation, particularly amongst children. I mean, this is exactly what 1 Timothy talks about, 2 Timothy talks about, when Paul is discussing exactly who to look out for and the stuff that they preach and how you can, I mean, warnings to people like James Tallarico. I mean, just that's something else. But this is also this is where horseshoe theory comes in. So, you know, I talk about the post-conservative movement and how they want a Russian Orthodox style of church hierarchy here in the United States, and they're browbeating everybody to get it because they want to be able to justify what the state does based and through using that religious tool. Like, have the religious tool, have the Orthodoxy apparatus justify what the state does. That's exactly what Tallarico is doing right now. Horseshoe theory in action. It's pretty stunning. So I just remember that we had separation of church and state, but apparently we don't have that anymore, I guess. I don't know. But this is this is something. I mean, you're literally using Jesus as a way to argue for more government. That is not how the Bible works. That's not how any of this works. I mean, that wasn't even the nature of Jesus's mission. That's not even what he was doing. He said that his kingdom repeatedly was not of this world. As John 18 is not of this world. He didn't organize entire political movements to go after the Roman economic system. Okay. He didn't do that. He didn't want to even overthrow the local leaders. He said, give to Caesar what is Caesar and give to God what is God's. He was addressing, his whole focus was on corruption of the human heart and repentance and bringing souls to heaven. That's what it was all about. And by the way, provision is directly tied in scripture to personal responsibility repeatedly all throughout the Bible. All throughout the Bible. Stewardship, personal stewardship. Biblical charity respects private property. Biblical charity respects the fruit of one's labor. I mean, that's Acts 5. I mean, this is crazy to hear this guy say this stuff. When you're forcing outcomes through political power, you are bypassing the moral virtue of personal sacrifice and actual charity that is edifying. You are flying over the entire purpose of it. I hope people see this. I really do. But you know, there are people that are like, well, I just don't know because Ken Paxton's baggage. Oh, so Ken Paxton and his wife's marriage fell apart. And of course, yeah, you can criticize them all you want to. So that means we should have a communist in the seat, right? Because, I mean, Paxton definitely isn't a communist, and his time at AG definitely doesn't reflect that. Nothing in his record actually does. But, you know, you don't like him, so better go get a communist. Go ahead and flip the state of Texas so that we never, ever win the White House again. Go ahead, and you'll really show them then. Boy, oh boy, you'll show those Republicans and everybody then, won't you? I mean, I can't think of a better little good simp for the left than something like that. It's true. Absolutely true. You have to talk about it in these types of terms. I can't believe, I mean, it's just the craziest thing. I saw this post the other day that was talking about some of this Tallarico stuff, and the way that it is, the left is turning everything around. Someone said, if you had told me when I was in high school in the 90s that someday the lead singer of Jars of Clay would say, I'm no longer sure who God is, and the lead singer of Smashing Pumpkins would say, Christ is my Lord and Savior, I would have spit out my Slim Fast and stained my flannel shirt. That is true. I don't know if people knew that Billy Corgan went, he did a on his podcast, and he was talking about how he says God is the third rail to rock and roll. And he was being very open about it and very genuine. Jars of Clay are nasty, man. After Parkland, their lead singer came after me in such a godless fashion. I was like, you are not a Christian group. I mean, call me, cuss me, call me every name in the book. Yeah, Jars of Clay. I still have it. I took screenshots of everything. I took screenshots of so many things, and I have a folder that's insane. Yeah. Repeatedly came after me. It was ridiculous. I'm like, you're not a Christian group. But that's wild. Like, you compare that now. And it's also interesting to see the left trying to, well, wait, look, that's how desperate they are to be seen as normal. They'll blaspheme and godlessly, I would say satanically, misrepresent scripture in a way that just try to claim that, to try to, no, we're the Christians. Because they want to be seen, obviously. The facts about the trans mutilation of minors and all of that stuff, that's had an effect. That has left a mark, and they're desperate to get away from it. Just like they're desperate to not have AOC campaign with them at all. So that's the other big thing. They are telling her, do not come and campaign with us. Apparently, a number of lawmakers, some incumbents, some are new candidates running for office, challenging an incumbent, going into a general. They do not want her to come and campaign with them because the DSA, the socialists, they're trying to still distance themselves from the socialist aspect of their party because it's hurting them with voters. Democrats, by and large, I don't think are fully socialist in that way. I do think a lot of people very much are, and they don't realize it. Even people who are on the conservative side, when you sit here and tell me that you need government to pay women to have babies and all this, you're a socialist. You can sit here and say everything that you want to, but literally, if you're out there going, I like socialist policies, but I'm not a socialist. No, that's not, doesn't work. But the left, I think they're going to, I mean, what's going to happen? They're not going to resist it. They're not actually fighting against it. If you notice, they're not having huge debates in their own party about this. They're just trying to organize the terms of surrender. That's all they're doing. You don't see Chuck Schumer debating AOC about this. You don't see any of them debating it. They're just preparing their articles of surrender. That's all. We have more on the way. We got Stephen Yates coming up also as we move our partners over at Chapter. This is honestly, it's so confusing with Medicare for folks because, and it's on purpose, That confusion is how they get you in the wrong plan. You're undercover, but yet you're overpaying while being undercovered. 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
16: Fox News, I'm Ted Lindner. Former American Idol contestant Caleb Flynn has been found guilty of murdering his wife, Ashley, after alleging that someone broke into their home and shot her. Flynn's lead attorney, Patrick Mulligan.
17: He was upset, and I understand that, because I think he had expectations, and, you know, it's disappointing.
16: Caleb Flynn's sentencing set for October 5th. He faces up to life in prison without parole. The FBI releasing its latest numbers from its Operation Summer Heat 2.0. FBI Director Kash Patel on Fox's Hannity.
18: We saw 125% increase in weapons seized. We saw 65% increase in fentanyl seized in Summer Heat 2.0. And we saw 35% increase in children found and located from Summer Heat from this year to last year's Summer Heat operations.
16: A graphic from the agency says the operation lasts from June 1st through September 20th. Claims 5,000 weapons were recovered, 687 kilograms of fentanyl seized, and almost 9,000 arrests. America's listening to Fox News.
19: Bill Gates has made another bold and dire prediction about the future. Now he says that, without regulation, AI will kill much of the human race. Now, before we panic, let's look at other Bill Gates predictions. I'm Kim Komando for NordVPN. I tested the leading VPNs, and NordVPN comes out on top. 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Here are some more Bill Gates forecasts. In 1995, he announced that there was no commercial potential for the entire internet. None. By 2035, Gates said there would be zero poor countries left in the world. He also said that spam would be eradicated by 2006. I love this one. Gates also predicted that the internet would create an infallible system to ensure the accuracy of all information. And there's also this. Microsoft has invested more than $300 billion in AI. Too bad he couldn't see Jeffrey Epstein coming. Tech is all around us, and that's why you need to be tech smart more than ever. Sign up for my free newsletter now, getkim.com. 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Then it started getting slower and clunkier. 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I tested all the big names, and NordVPN came out on top. 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
23: And now, all of the news you would probably miss. It's time for Dana's Quick Five.
14: They're trying to tell us that 80s hairstyles are back. No, they're not. Really? They're trying to say a tousled ponytail. That's not an 80s hairstyle, you absolute wingbats. This is the Dilly bar-headed dipsticks over at Glamour. And they're trying to say tousled ponytail, a blowout with a side part. That's not an 80s hairstyle, you idiot. Messy curls are not an 80s hairstyle. Like, 80s hairstyle is onion blossom bangs, hoods over your ears, use an Aquanet, all these ears. That is an 80s hairstyle. Nothing else is. Stop it. You know what I'm talking about, right? Like, all my cousins had this. I don't know how to put it. Like, imagine putting an onion blossom, legit, on your forehead. That's what they did with the bangs. And then my mom did these, like, I don't know how to put it. Put your hand behind your ear like your hair, and that, like, the hair that did that. Can you know what I'm talking about? Like this? That is an 80s hairstyle, ladies. Yeah. What was the purple scrunch spray? That V8, all of that stuff, man, that was the 80s stuff. So yeah, none of that. That's not 80s. These people, a base jumper jumped off a building in the wing, or jumped off of, I guess, a mountain in, or rock, whatever, in Utah, 700 feet. The wingsuit did not work. I'm sorry, but this sounds like some Wile E. Coyote stuff. This is horrible. 27-year-old dude. They did not release his identity. He was a base jumper. He launched from a 700-foot perch. And the wingsuit did not perform properly. They said something went wrong and he did not have enough lift. He impacted the ground at a high speed. Yeah, that's horrible. A shark was spotted swimming through New Jersey after the nor'easter caused some flooding. Ugh. A Manchester school principal was previously convicted of drunken driving. This is in New Hampshire. Was arrested again. Shocker. One DUI, now another DUI. I mean, I thought, like, after the first DUI, you're, like, in big trouble and can't drive anymore, right? What does this mean after the second one? This is kind of crazy. The principal, just saying. Also, let's see here. We have TSA is once again begging people, stop hiding live animals on your body when you go through airport security. We are going to find them. Stop with the kittens, the lizards, the snakes, the spiders, everything else, because that's, we're going to see them. Stick with us. Stephen Yates next. 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
1: ABC News, I'm Dave Packard. As AI technology insiders warn of doomsday threats, at the White House today, many tech titans signed an accord for what was described as self-policing for the industry. David Sachs of the President's Council of Advisors of Science and Technology.
3: This is not something that requires new legislation from Congress or some sort of new international agreement that could take years. This is something that was produced today.
1: Defense Secretary Pete Hegseth is set to announce tomorrow that the Pentagon will cut 20% of positions reserved for generals and admirals, doubling a reduction he ordered last year as part of a broader effort to shrink the military senior ranks. That according to two U.S. officials. New York Governor Kathy Hochul calling for a new independent investigation into allegations of a group sexual assault at a Cornell University fraternity. Prosecutors had declined to bring charges in 2024, but the case is now being reconsidered amid renewed scrutiny. This is ABC News. A new twist in the case against Lindsey Clancy.
4: Defense attorney Kevin Grennington made the argument during Clancy's first appearance in court since her triple murder trial ended in a hung jury 3 weeks ago. He asked the judge to effectively throw out the case because he claims prosecutors failed to establish that Clancy killed her three children, even though the insanity defense he made at trial involved arguing that she was in the throes of postpartum psychosis when she strangled her children. Judge William Sullivan didn't issue a ruling from the bench, and instead scheduled a hearing on November 2nd to resolve other issues raised by the defense. You could set a trial date then. Peter Haralambos, ABC News.
1: It's official. Congress has sent new legislation to the president's desk that will officially end penny production in the U.S., though the mint stopped circulating the coin back in 2025. As the Chicago White Sox stepped onto the field for their first post-game season game, Pope Leo, lifelong fan of the team, sent a letter to the organization wishing them luck before they beat the Astros 6-3. Dave Packer, ABC News.
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28: This is a Bloomberg Money Minute. 5 weeks before the critical midterm elections, the Trump administration now trying to lower prices at the gas pump by tapping another 40 million barrels of crude from the nation's strategic petroleum reserve, usually only accessed in a national emergency. This will leave those stockpiles at a 46-year low. Meantime, with Saudi Arabia ramping up crude outflows, oil closed sharply lower today under $90 a barrel, but that didn't help Wall Street very much. With a decline in job openings last month and consumer confidence for September at a 12-year low, the Dow today lost 132 points, the Nasdaq lost 23, the S&P down 13. Apple's new CEO John Ternus already shaking things up, looking to accelerate new product development, create a broader range of devices, and eliminate middle managers. And something new at the Jimmy John's sandwich chain. It's selling a 48-ounce bucket of sweet and spicy pickles at select locations starting this Thursday. 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
2: 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Now, candidates are pitching themselves as bipartisan problem solvers. None of them are doing anything other than lying to you.
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6: Hot weather expected across northwest Georgia the rest of the week, then some rain for the weekend and a definite cool down, especially as we get to Sunday. A mainly clear sky overnight, low 58. Sunny weather ahead Wednesday, your high 91. Sunshine Thursday, low 63, high 92. There could be some widely scattered showers Friday, sunny otherwise, highs in the low 90s. Good chance of rain and storm Saturday, a high of 88. I'm meteorologist Mark Thibodeau from the Weather Channel.
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14: Welcome back, ladies and gents. Dana Lash with you at this bottom of our third hour. And I'm really, I want to ask, there's a million things I want to ask. I'm just going to bring them on. You guys know our very good friend, Stephen Yates. His new podcast, Nation States with Yates, which sounds so nice to say. You can find that wherever you get your podcast. Senior research fellow at the Heritage Foundation. And he worked in not one, but two presidential administrations. Thank you very much. And he joins us now via video. Okay, my dear friend, I need to ask you about this foiled terror attack, which that's what we are all looking at this in the UK. I mean, in the Cotswolds, an area of outstanding natural beauty. And so you have this woman coming back from a social gathering and she sees something that sticks out. And how does it stick out? White vans with fake numbers on them and a bunch of Muslim dudes that are out in the middle of the rural Cotswolds. I mean, this is like where Diddly Squat Farm is. This is where, I mean, name a movie that's been filmed out here. It's like storybook land out here. But it's also where the RAF, the Royal Air Force, it's also where you have this a major air base at which my understanding is that American military planes were there. These are also aircraft that were involved in carrying out strikes against Iran, which makes everyone think that it's related to Iran. Tell me about this, because it's amazing to me that a woman who's part of a farming family out in the Cotswolds just happened to foil what may have been a major, looks like a major terror attack. Is that also your thinking? That what were they going to do, do you think?
9: Yeah, well, no, number one, I think what we don't know about this case far exceeds what we do know about this case. And part of that is because of the screwed up media we have in the world. But we're also talking about a country that holds people for social media post wrong think longer than they do suspected terrorists.
14: Yeah.
9: And so these guys are out on bail sort of as fast as you can say boo. And I think people have to be wondering what the devil is going on with this. Number one, they seem to have some things that could be incendiary, but so far the investigators have said no IED-like materials were found. In most of the commentary and reporting, you don't even get the ethnicity or religious affiliation of the people involved, which seems like an important part of the plot. If you are suspecting that it might be tied to things international, the version of the story that came from our dear ally across the pond into the White House seemed to be very specific and seemed to jazz the president up to say a few things about it. But conspicuously on the UK side of this, very few details. And so then they say we're going to release them because we have an investigation we're going to conduct and we have some kind of constraints put in place. I'm like, well, if this was worthy of massive bomb squad kind of surveillance, the president seemed to intimate, which, you know, he lets a few secrets out every once in a while, seemed to intimate we might have been watching this group for a bit. The quick release just blows me away. So either this is really much ado about nothing, these were just guys having a joyride out in the countryside of beautiful England, or This is a really odd, I think, messed up terror investigation. Maybe they pulled back because they want to get their ducks lined up for trial. But this is a really, really nonsensical way to do that. I just can't figure it out. It makes no Homeland Security sense.
14: Well, what gets me is that they even had members of, you know, it's also their leftist government. You had Wes Streeting and others who were saying that, well, you know, yes, it looks like she may have foiled something, but she only has really a partial picture of the operation. I mean, it seems, I mean, you have a bunch of white vans. That's organized. They all have the same fake number and the same fake businesses on the side. That's not just organic. That's all organized, carefully thought out, very methodical. They run into the tree lines. They try to escape because that's what innocent people do when they're caught with their fake number vans and, you know, all of these other, you know, equipment that you would think that would be used for a terror attack. That sounds just totally, completely fine. But the fact that they released them, explain this to me. How is it they're still investigating this as a potential terror attack, but the guys are out on the street?
9: Yeah, you can't make that make sense. It just doesn't work. I mean, either you suspect they're on an international cow-tipping conspiracy gang, or they are terrorists. And if in the latter category, I think you hold them and question them. If you've got some investigating to do, isn't that easier to do when they're confined? And, you know, if you want to have cameras everywhere to record for humanity, what the white glove, kid glove treatment was you gave these guys that wanted to blow innocent people and infrastructure up, well, that's your choice. But letting them out with constraints, I mean, what do you give them, a lollipop and say, we're going to, you know, take two aspirin and we'll be back in the morning to talk to you some more?
14: Right.
9: It just doesn't make any sense whatsoever. And, you know, again, we've got these countries that have been our allies for a long time. They've got to choose. Are they a country or are they not a country?
14: Yeah.
9: We've had to have that gut check moment in the United States. And I think in the last administration, there was at least half the country that thought maybe we don't need to be a country.
14: Yeah.
9: And there was a sobriety checkpoint and the pendulum swung the other way. That's why I think this November, people better stop coasting on what I think are not accurate polls, because I don't think this country wants to go back to open borders and this exact kind of treatment of the terrorism threat. Exactly. I mean, we kicked a bee's nest over in the Middle East. People can say, oh, you shoulda, you shouldn'ta, but it's been done kicked. And so do you want to deal with the hive after you've kicked it with people who want to let people out within 24 hours and pretend like where they come from and what they're up to in the middle of Nowhereville doesn't matter? Because that's the movie the UK just put on, and that's coming to America if we don't get our stuff right. But I can't explain what's going on in England.
14: I can't explain it either, especially when I look at stories like this guy named Daniel Thomas. They called him an anti-migrant activist, and that he damaged a dinghy in the English Channel full of these illegal immigrants, and he's been refused bail. So this guy is literally still in jail, but the actual terrorist plotters are not. So it seems that the UK finds people who oppose illegal immigration of mostly Muslim illegal immigrants more dangerous than actual Muslim terrorists that are going to blow stuff up.
9: Yeah, I just don't know how British citizens aren't just mortified, dumbfounded, basically hitting the streets in droves. I know there's been big demonstrations, but this is not like a one-off thing. There's that excruciating crime incident where the poor victim was called racist and was cuffed in with his dying breath because the aggressor in that act of violence said, oh no, he used wrong words and was being racist with me. And so this country has lost its mind about what they want to enforce.
14: Yeah.
9: And this is, I think, what happens when you have the Rorschach test of the COVID pandemic, and the places that were ready to round people up as if it was a World War II concentration camp because you didn't fall in line. We have whole countries of people who think this way, and this is the direction they've gone, and they're going to have to fight real hard to bring England back to being England.
14: I'm going to ask you about... sorry, I didn't mean to interrupt, but I wanted to ask you about China and pandas, but you mentioned World War II concentration camps. I didn't have this on my list for the segment, but I was curious. What are your thoughts about what the Netherlands are doing right now, Mr. Yates, and that they just saying that anything that comes in from Judea and Samaria, Golan Heights and Jerusalem, you know, if you go, Mr. Stephen Yates, if you go to Jerusalem and you get a nativity set and you bring that back to the Netherlands, they're going to stop you and arrest you. Thoughts?
9: Well, I don't know. My geography and history are not perfect, but I thought that there was a saint that went through that country at some point that had a name and a holiday. I mean, do they whitewash that holiday completely off the calendar now? They used to be a country that would travel the whole world. They were one of the leaders in international trade at opening up Asia. So they're getting back to being kind of the thought police and whitewashing everything that was good in civilization. Now, were we all perfect? No. I don't think we're perfect now. But what they're bringing in is insanity.
14: Yeah.
9: So, I mean, we've got to break this delusion that people have fallen into.

0: This is not exactly why you bring me on. Usually I'm here to just make people depressed that there's violence in the world and we better be careful about it.
1: I don't know, I like Don Kicked. That was pretty good.
0: But this mental illness that has taken over the hive mind of the wider world, we've got to shake out of it harder.

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3: Fox News, I'm Ted Lindner. Former American Idol contestant Caleb Flynn has been found guilty of murdering his wife Ashley after alleging that someone broke into their home and shot her. Flynn's lead attorney, Patrick Mulligan.
4: He was upset, and I understand that because I think he had expectations, and it's disappointing.
3: Caleb Flynn's sentencing set for October 5th. He faces up to life in prison without parole. The FBI releasing its latest numbers from its Operation Summer Heat 2.0. FBI Director Kash Patel on Fox's Hannity.
5: We saw 125% increase in weapons seized. We saw 65% increase in fentanyl seized in Summer Heat 2.0. And we saw 35% increase in children found and located from Summer Heat from this year to last year's Summer Heat operations.
3: A graphic from the agency says the operation lasts from June 1st through September 20th. Claims 5,000 weapons were recovered, 687 kilograms of fentanyl seized, and almost 9,000 arrests. America's listening to Fox News.
6: Sometimes knowing what not to do in the lawn and garden is as important as knowing what you should do. A prime example comes today from the Old Farmer's Almanac. With more practical tips and useful advice, this is the Old Farmer's Almanac radio report for Tuesday, September 29th, the 272nd day of the year. British naval hero Horatio Nelson was born on this day, and in 1957, the New York Giants played their final game at the Polo Grounds. When it comes to seasonal lawn and garden chores, knowing what you shouldn't do may be as important as what you should. One of the most common mistakes is pruning trees and bushes. Generally speaking, it's not a good idea in the fall. Wounds have little time to heal before freezing temperatures arrive, and some trees and shrubs have already set their buds for next spring. Here are two rules of thumb from experts. Prune big, non-flowering trees in late winter, and prune flowering trees and shrubs after they have bloomed in the spring. That is the Old Farmer's Almanac Radio Report. Find our monthly gardening guide online at almanac.com.
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9: Hot weather ahead the rest of the week, then rain chances go up this weekend, and as that occurs, it begins to cool down by Sunday, with highs back in the 70s by then. Clear overnight, your low 58, sunny and fairly hot Wednesday, Thursday, highs in the low 90s. Some widely scattered showers Friday, hot and humid, highs in the low 90s. This weekend, a good chance of rain and thunder Saturday, a high of 88. Sunday, showers and storms, high only 79. I'm meteorologist Mark Thibodeau from the Weather Channel.
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0: Welcome back to the program. Dana Lash with you, and make sure you go sign up over at the newsletter, Substack, Chapter and Verse. Lots of good stuff that goes out there regularly, and a couple pieces going out this month, or going out this week as well, and the 2028 speculation kicking into high gear already. You guys know, I hope you know, that right after the holidays, that's going to kick off so hard. I know. Everyone's like, can we just get a break, because it's going to be just midterms. We're just finishing midterms. I know. I don't make the calendar or call those shots, but I'm just telling you how it's going to go. So we'll have some of that speculation tomorrow. In the meantime, today in Stupidity King.
11: Whew. All right, Rosie O'Donnell. And by the way, these names like Joyless Behar and Joy Reid and all that, how do they get names like Rosie? That's
0: not Rosie. Dull and cloudy.
11: It's a mystery. Universe mystery. All right, here she is, and she's talking about Macklemore and Ed Sheeran.
0: Mackleton.
11: She's so off. Let's just play it.
12: And I think Ed Sheeran made a very bad mistake, and that he will come to understand the ramifications of siding with a billionaire elite supporting genocide rather than the people who are saying.
11: Anybody believes genocide happened, you know, and it wasn't Hamas doing it to their own people, they have no business talking about genocide.
0: Yeah, exactly.
11: Oh, God, she's so dumb.
0: Yeah, that's exactly correct. Folks, that does it for us today. Make sure you find us again, all the places I said, Facebook, YouTube, like, and subscribe. I will be back with you tomorrow. Woo.

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9: American Idol, no more. I'm Chris DeMeo, Fox News. A former American Idol singer is convicted in his Ohio murder trial.
10: A jury in Miami County, Ohio, finding Caleb Flynn guilty on all nine counts, including aggravated murder.
11: We, the jury in this case, being duly impaneled and sworn, find the defendant, Caleb C. Flynn, guilty.
10: The judge revoking the 40-year-old's bond, setting a sentencing hearing for October 5th. Prosecutors say Flynn, a former American Idol contestant and pastor, fatally shot his 37-year-old wife, Ashley, at their Tip City home in February and staged the scene to look like a home invasion, pointing to thousands of texts between him and his mistress, Aaliyah Botner, as proof of a motive. Botner, who testified, reading messages Flynn sent her, including one stating he wanted his wife, quote, dead and gone.
9: That's Fox's Kristen Goodwin. President Trump meeting with tech leaders at the White House today. He shrugged off the possibility of regulating artificial intelligence and boasted about rebranding the technology super intelligence.
12: Well, I think I'm seeing tremendous self-policing, and they understand that they have to self-police.
13: President Trump, surrounded by artificial intelligence leaders, announcing they've just signed a voluntary White House accord on AI, a list of safety standards and commitments companies will hold themselves to as they attempt to grow the advancing tech responsibly.
14: Is this accord that everybody signed, is it binding in any way?
12: I think it's morally binding, yeah.
13: The move comes weeks after industry whistleblowers warned that AI could kill humanity within the next decade. Leading companies like OpenAI and Anthropic have called for regulatory guardrails. Democrats complain today's summit did not include states and parents who lost their children to depraved chatbots.
9: That's Fox's Aisha Hazmi reporting from the White House. Anthropic CEO Dario Amodei calling on developers to slow down. 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
9: Secretary of War Pete Hegseth is preparing to deliver a speech in Quantico, Virginia on Wednesday, and there's going to be some fallout. Fox's Jennifer Griffin has more from Washington.
27: Secretary Hegseth is gathering enlisted and non-commissioned officers to announce as part of a State of the Force speech that he is doubling cuts to the number of positions reserved for generals and admirals in an effort to reduce the number of active duty four-star positions and National Guard general officers by 20%. The Pentagon says it's an effort to streamline its senior ranks. Hegseth has fired dozens of general officers since arriving at the Pentagon, often with no explanation.
9: Hegseth approved the reduction plans for the Army, Navy, Air Force, and the military's joint pool earlier this month. According to memos obtained by Fox News Digital, he's calling the effort less generals, more GIs. Well, President Trump seemingly indicating that he remains open to diplomatic efforts to solve the ongoing conflict between the U.S. and Iran.
4: Mediators are working behind the scenes as they try to get both the U.S. and Iran back to the negotiating table to sort out some sort of new ceasefire agreement. But there are still major differences between the two sides. Iran has said it will reopen the Strait of Hormuz if the U.S. ends its military blockade, unfreezes Iranian assets, and eases oil sanctions. But the U.S. remains pretty skeptical given how the last MOU ended, with Iran going back to firing on ships in the Strait. Iran's Foreign Minister Abbas Araghchi says he still hasn't received an official response from the U.S. regarding their latest proposal to end the war.
9: Fox's Jeff Paul. The president has said that Iranian forces are failing very badly, reaffirming his prediction that the confrontation will be over very soon. Well, the Supreme Court is allowing the Trump administration to continue deporting illegal immigrants to countries other than their own for now, while the justices consider whether the policy is legal. I'm Chris DeMayo. This is Fox News.
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8: Hot weather expected across northwest Georgia the rest of the week, then some rain for the weekend and a definite cool down, especially as we get to Sunday. A mainly clear sky overnight, low 58. Sunny weather ahead Wednesday, your high 91. Sunshine Thursday, low 63, high 92. There could be some widely scattered showers Friday, sunny otherwise, highs in the low 90s. Good chance of rain and storm Saturday, a high of 88. I'm meteorologist Mark Thibodeau from the Weather Channel.
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dark depths of a secret dungeon. Somewhere deep in the remote Pacific Northwest, you're traveling into the paranormal with Jeremy Scott.

0: I am Jeremy Scott. You are listening to the program that's somewhere between the paranormal and the abnormal. Our website is paranormalradio.com. And we're talking with Daryl Clulow tonight from the International UFO Bureau and about what citizens have been doing to collect evidence for decades now and efforts to get this all digitized and, I guess, leased or rented to the government would be the ultimate goal so that this could be released to the public. Because what do you believe that the evidence actually shows, Daryl?
1: As far as the archives that we've got here at the International UFO Bureau, I would say it's Hayden's archive. So there is a lot of articles that he was interviewed for. There's different documentation from the different reports and investigations that he did. I don't know that I could say that what we have in ours is groundbreaking and will, you know, change the course of UFO history, but it's fascinating information that has for the longest time not seen the light of day because it was on the shelves in Hayden's organization. So that's why we're doing it and making it available for ufologists who are doing research to go back that far and take a look at what we've been able to collect over the years.
0: But do you have an opinion on what I'm really getting at? Do you have an opinion on what the phenomenon is, you know, collectively putting all everything together as we know it?
1: I'm not sure the question.
0: Well, I mean, do you think that it points to some sort of alien presence? Does it point to these are highly sophisticated, craft that we own that maybe one of our adversaries owns? Do you think this is a private somebody that's operating this, you know, outside of the government?
1: I think if you're asking my personal opinion...
0: I am, yes. I'm asking your personal opinion.
1: My personal opinion, okay. I believe that they are not ours. I believe they were not created by modern man. There's so many theories out there that some are really hard to swallow. Some are really, really make you think. I am big into ocean conservation as well. And the theory that they're potentially, the bases are down in the ocean, I will not discredit that. I have not seen them. But I do know that, you know, only 25% of our oceans have actually been documented and only 6% of the ocean floor has been seen and documented. So there's a whole lot of space down there for USOs and, you know, potential whatever down there. I would love to believe and I believe that they... Whether they have always been here or they're our, you know, they're coming from our future. So much of the stuff that has happened over the decades, like with the Maelstrom, you know, nuclear, things that it went on there were supposedly UFOs, shut down the nukes and everything. You know, they're trying to protect us. I feel that they are not ours. I've known a few military people that have told me they're not ours. There have been a lot of military people that say it publicly. They're not ours. They're not Russia's. They're not China's. I personally believe that they are either from somewhere else or that they've always been here.
0: Yeah, because what I was really getting at is you do have a personal... connection to this, right? There's something that may have happened to you in your past
2: which is why you're doing the research you're doing today. Is that true?
1: Oh yeah, I mean the story that I told earlier about when I was a kid.
2: Yeah, was it? Have you had one since?
1: I have not. I wish I had, because a lot of the people that we do investigate and do get reports from, and just some of the people that I talked to over the weekend at the Alien Fest here in Las Vegas, they came up to me after my talk and they're like, I see them all the time and I've seen this and that. I'm like, what makes you so special that you get to see them all the time? And I only saw them when I was like 11 or 12 and they've never been back to say, hey, Daryl, here we are. Thanks for investigating us and thanks for, spreading our good word.
2: Would you like that to change? I mean, would you like to have another encounter?
1: Absolutely. Absolutely, I would. Absolutely. Being at my age now and knowing so much that I do, obviously I would, be awestruck. But at the same time, I feel that I would have maybe a small list of questions as to, based on theories that we've had, over time. That humans have had over time about them. Have you been here forever? Are you still here? Are you traveling from ridiculously, distant past? I would love to have a sit down with them. Absolutely.
2: And what would disclosure in your lifetime look like?
1: I mean, I know so many people have their idea of disclosure of just, whether it be the president or the heads of all the countries and continents, getting on TV at the same time and saying, here's an alien and here's the UFO. I feel disclosure has been happening for a long time. I think that it's a very slow process. I feel our biggest disclosure piece was Bob Lazar. People give him a lot of flack, but I believe his story. Too many of the things that he has revealed over time, all the way from the beginning of 1989 when he was with George Knapp, and the things that he talked about, they've come true. His element 115 that he talked about has been synthesized, and it's on our periodic table. Now, we don't hold a piece big enough to be able to, power anything, but it exists. So I think he was kind of the beginning of the modern disclosure, just getting out there and just saying it all. And after him, there was really nothing. There was little congressional, people getting together and talking about it. And obviously the programs had continued, and then all of a sudden 2017, we get the Tic Tac videos and all of that explodes. And then 2022, we start having the congressional hearings. So it's great that all that's happening and coming out right now. But, going back all that way, I just feel disclosure is happening. Would I love to see in person them wheel out, an extraterrestrial, and their craft? Absolutely.
2: Wouldn't we all? We'll be back with Daryl in a moment.
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0: Baltimore between the paranormal and the abnormal. I'm Jeremy Scott. Daryl Clulow tonight with us. Yeah, wouldn't we like to see the alien be wheeled in? It's kind of what we're hoping at the end of Disclosure Day, I mean, personally, but they, you know, they held the thing off of camera. So here we are. Talk us about some of the organizations who have, I guess, laid the groundwork for where we are. Some of the work that the International UFO Bureau is doing today started many, many years ago with some of the other organizations who were collecting the records on some of the early cases, right?
1: Yeah. As far as the International UFO Bureau, so it's kind of an interesting story because Hayden Hughes started it back when he was 16 in 1957, and he was a ball breaker and he was a go-getter. He reached out to you know, diplomats and presidents because he was curious about this and he wanted the truth, and he wasn't getting it just in you know, from the average people. And Project Blue Book was still happening, but nobody really knew about it. You know, he reached out to Soviet Premier Nikita Khrushchev. He wrote him a letter, and then all of a sudden he wrote him back. And then the FBI got involved, and then the Men in Black got involved. And he just continued doing that kind of stuff. And he passed away in 2017. And his wife, Bonnie, had this entire collection in this organization, and she just didn't know what to do with it because it was Hayden, it wasn't hers. And her and Hayden were friends with Mindy Totfest, and at the time Mindy was still with MUFON, and they gifted her the entire organization and said, please take it to the next level and do something important with it. And so she is our CEO. She's, you know, oversaw the recovery and the preservation, all the digitization of our archives, making sure President Carter's, you know, sighting is here, is all that. She has really laid down a stringent model for this organization. We're modernized. We're definitely not governmental. We're built on the historical legacy, the scientific credibility. We're a very neutral body. When we do investigations, we are scientific. We make sure, you know, much like the way I've always done investigations, and that's kind of what drew me to the Bureau, is I really dig deep into every report and every investigation and really try to debunk it as far as I can go, whether it's a commercial pilot or commercial plane up in the air, a hot air balloon, a Mylar balloon, something we can't explain, military aircraft, whatever. If I can debunk it, I complete it, I move on. If I can't, now that's when we can really start digging into it even deeper. And I have to honestly say, in the 200 plus cases I did with MUFON and the cases that I've currently done with the International UFO Bureau, I wish I could say I've been out to a crash site, but I have not. But I'm still waiting for that day where we get that call and we go out there and take a look at it. But we're not necessarily recruiting people, but people are coming to us who are important. As I said earlier, we got people from NASA, NORAD, Homeland Security that work with us, different defense programs that work with us. We have taken it a little bit further in having these different departments, so to speak, and projects within the International UFO Bureau. We have a Native American project. So if anybody is Native American and they've had any kind of experiences and they want to speak to somebody else, the Paranormal Rangers, Jonathan Dover, is part of the International UFO Bureau now. We have a first responders division where former law enforcement, current law enforcement, and military people, if they want to talk to them directly, they can do that. You know, we have our Connect division where if you've had some kind of an experience You know, whether it had been, you know, a close encounter of a third kind, you know, a visitation, something like that. We've got people that are trained in that that will actually talk with them. So we're not just a bunch of people that are looking for a report to get out there and investigate and then stow it away and move on to the next one. We're trying to take all of this to a very new level. We're, you know, embracing versions of AI. I'm not going to say we're, you know, all of it, because we don't want Terminator to happen. But, you know, we use different pieces of AI to assist us with our reports, to simplify them for our phenomenon response officers, which basically are our investigators, and make it so that we don't have to spend a year on a case to complete it. What I mean is just some of the things like flight radar and weather and that kind of stuff. When a report comes in, the AI piece of it finds all of that information and submits it into the report, so then the investigator can actually spend all the time talking to the witness and interviewing the witness and getting their story.
0: So if we do hear of a UFO crash, you might be one of the people who would be responding to it. And we could give you a call.
1: I would do everything in my power to be that guy.
0: You could give us on the scenes, boots on the ground, real-time coverage.
1: I would be happy to.
0: And so, have you ever thought about what that would entail? I mean, you are the Assistant National Response Director. What is that? What is the job description?
1: So my job is it's myself and Samantha Sheridan, who is our National Response Director. So the two of us, when reports come in, they immediately go right to us. And then we take a look at them, and we will then submit them to our time zone coordinators. We're a little different than the structure that MUFON has, where we don't have state chapters and state directors and all that. Although we're an older organization than MUFON, we're relatively new at redeveloping everything. So we have our time zone coordinators that, you know, obviously in the four time zones. They will then submit it to a phenomenon response officer in that area, and they will go ahead and do the report. My and Samantha's responsibility too is if people are interested in becoming phenomenon response officers, we don't have just a membership. We're not open where you pay money and all of a sudden you're investigating stuff. We are looking for, we have, where people go ahead and reach out to us, and then we will have an interview process with them. We'll do background checks, and we are looking for people who have experience in investigating UFOs or phenomenon, you know, situations. It doesn't mean that you did stuff with MUFON. You could have done stuff on your own, and if you've got things that are documented, we would love to talk to you.
0: A phenomenon response officer, P-R-O.
1: Yeah, pro.
0: A pro.
1: Yeah, we call them pros. Yeah.
0: So if you think you might qualify for this job, you can contact them at, again, what's the website, Daryl?
1: InternationalUFOBureau.com.
0: All right, fantastic. We're going to break, and we'll be right back with him, somewhere between the paranormal and the abnormal. I'm Jeremy Scott. Into the paranormal. We'll be right back.
2: It's a newscast so wild, you'll keep coming back for more. Paranormal News with George Henry is next on Into the Paranormal.
0: If you missed any part.
3: Considered by most, optimized curcumin is one of the few bioavailable and highly absorbable curcumin products on the market. Hi, I'm Dr. Mitch. Since most chronic diseases have inflammation, our optimized curcumin seems to be a perfect addition to any nutritional program. It makes sense to me that preventing or reducing inflammation is a key component to our overall health. The Mayo Clinic found that curcumin can decrease swelling and inflammation, has antioxidant properties, and research suggests that curcumin can prevent cancer, or at least slow the spread of cancer, and in many instances make chemotherapy more effective. It protects our healthy cells even from radiation. TotalWellness.com, where we help you to look good, feel good, and enjoy total wellness.
4: I'm Andrew Saul, Commissioner of Social Security. I'm here to warn you about telephone scammers pretending to be government employees.
5: ABC News, I'm Dave Packard. President Trump holding a high-profile meeting with some of the biggest names in the tech industry. The meeting comes as the nation's AI chiefs are issuing dire warnings and calling for a slowdown in AI development before it poses a serious threat to humanity. The president saying there'll be no regulation, that the leaders have agreed to self-police the technology. David Sachs, co-chair of the President's Council of Advisors in Science and Technology.
6: I think this is a new level of transparency and accountability from these companies, and I think, importantly, they're doing it immediately.
5: Former American Idol contestant Caleb Flynn has been found guilty of murdering his wife in Ohio. Prosecutors accused Flynn of shooting Ashley Flynn and staging the scene to look like a break-in. Deliberations less than 3 hours. He faces life in prison without parole. A massive cyber attack at the FBI. Hackers stealing personal data on potentially tens of thousands of employees. This is ABC News. A well-known high-intensity roller coaster in California has been closed permanently after several lawsuits over the ride's safety pushed the park to respond.
7: X2 is one of the world's most intense roller coasters. It brought coaster enthusiasts from around the world to Valencia, California to ride it. It opened in 2002 as X and then reopened in 2008 as X2 with a new seat design. In recent months, there have been claims and lawsuits alleging serious injuries from the ride, including some that led to deaths after riding X2. In a statement, Six Flags Magic Mountain says X2 consistently passed safety tests, but they have decided to close the ride permanently because it's the right thing to do. Alex Stone, ABC News, Los Angeles.
5: Hurricane Polo made a second landfall today along the northwest coast of Mexico as a Category 1 storm, just one day after touching down as a Category 2 storm near the Baja Peninsula in Mexico. There were no immediate reports of major damage or injuries. Dave Packer, ABC News.
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13: This is a Bloomberg Money Minute. ICE, Immigration and Customs Enforcement preparing another hiring surge to bulk up the president's deportation campaign, looking to take on 5,000 new workers by the end of this year. Wall Street ending lower today despite oil falling to under 90 bucks a barrel. But with consumer confidence for September plunging to a 12-year low, the Dow today lost 132 points, the Nasdaq lost 23, the S&P down 13. Because of all the recent volatility in the markets, the health and fitness ringmaker Aura delaying a planned initial public stock offering until a later time. A proposed rule from the U.S. Treasury Department could automatically enroll all American children under age 18, 63 million of them, in a Trump account, receiving $1,000 in seed funding. And boy, they should have seen this coming. But the folks who make Pop-Tarts now ending a partnership with Buzz Balls and its Pop-Tart-flavored pre-mixed alcoholic cocktails on worries about underage drinking. Tom Busby, Bloomberg Radio.
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16: Hot weather ahead the rest of the week, then rain chances go up this weekend, and as that occurs, it begins to cool down by Sunday with highs back in the 70s by then. Clear overnight, your low 58, sunny and fairly hot Wednesday, Thursday, highs in the low 90s. Some widely scattered showers Friday, hot and humid, highs in the low 90s. This weekend, a good chance of rain and thunder Saturday, a high of 88. Sunday, showers and storms, high only 79. I'm meteorologist Mark Thibodeau from the Weather Channel.
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17: It's a cube.
18: Oddball stuff, and they would merge together as one, and then they'd split off.
19: We've been told 50 years by the government there's nothing to this, but people are still seeing them.
20: The existing data available from eyewitness reports are often muddled and cannot provide conclusive evidence.
21: The target starts to move radically around the pilot's radar screen.
22: We are tracking over a total of 650 cases.
23: A radar screen tracking unidentified objects flying around their stealth ship.
24: To be clear, Arrow does not believe every object is a bird, a balloon, or a UAV. We do have some very anomalous objects.
25: Very anomalous objects.
26: The truth is far stranger than we'd like to believe. You're headed somewhere between the paranormal and abnormal. Into the paranormal.
0: All right, so who do you call in the case of a UFO landing or crash? Do you have an immediate response team, Daryl? I mean, you were walking us through the process with the International UFO Bureau.
1: We don't have a specific one just yet, but all of us have at one point or another either been through some training for that. And what? How do you train for that? You know, you don't know until you get there. You know, it could be something that's just really easy to do, and it could be full of radiation, and you know, that's a hard question to answer. You hope for the best that you
0: have not responded to a live
1: I have not
0: situation no, live fire no. situation.
1: I want to. Oh boy, I can't wait for it. But no.
0: But you do train people how to investigate. You've actually trained several people, right? This is something that you teach?
1: Yeah, when I was with MUFON, as the chief investigator, I was responsible for training all of the field investigators in the Nevada area. Most of them came with some form of background, but not necessarily investigating background. And MUFON had a very, very, stringent way of training everybody and to do the reports right. And we also do that with the Bureau. You know, when we have, we don't do as much training with the Bureau because we are bringing on trained people that have, you know, can prove to us that they have experience in doing reports, again, whether it's with another organization or they've just been doing it on their own for, you know, a very long time. There's a lot of investigators that are out there that have never been with the Bureau or been with MUFON or any of the other organizations that are out there. I mean, that's, you know, I mean, it's no secret MUFON is the most well-known of all of them because it has been around for so long and it has been in the public eye for so long. But there's a lot of people out there that just do it on their own and do it very well.
0: But you've developed some techniques, some worst case, best case scenarios for the research that needs to take place in the event that you do get called to one of these, whether it's a sighting or it's something more, I guess, involved, like a crash landing.
1: I mean, to the best that we, like I said, to the best that we can, because we haven't been to one. If we, you know, if they were regular, we would have quite a, you know, an SOP on crash retrievals, and, you know, hopefully the government.
0: But
1: does,
0: what about the ordinary sighting
1: that they're doing them?
0: I mean, what do you teach people about how to investigate just the ordinary sighting?
1: Well, we want to make sure that they are very empathetic with the people that are doing the reporting, because, you know, it may be an incredible story. It may be a incredibly ridiculous story, but we try to train our people that you need to listen, you need to pay attention, and let them tell their story and believe them because they believe the story. And then take all of the details and do the physical investigation. You know, we're very discreet. We don't share information unless they want us to share. And there are people I've had in the past from both organizations where they'll reach out to us and they're like, you really need to share this because it's got to get out there. And that's when I start putting up red flags. but the training is just that, you know, listening to people and going as deep as you can and as much information as you can, and just use everything at your disposal to either debunk it or figure out what it can be. We don't always come up with the answer, you know, and the very few percent that we get to that point where they're isn't an answer, there's only so much we can do. You know, if we've got someone who has a military person who can give us some answers, you know, in a discreet manner, to not mess with their, you know, livelihood, that's something we appreciate, but it doesn't always happen.
0: So give us an idea of some of the cases that you've personally been out on.
1: I've had a few from back with MUFON, and there's ones that again are really easy, especially when Starlink started to launch and put stuff out. We all of a sudden, when that first one happened, and the string of pearls in the air started happening, we got bombarded with reports. And once we realized what it was, there was a memo that went out that basically had a paragraph that said, if you know for a fact that it's Starlink, copy paste this and close it, and let the people know, I'm sorry, but what you saw was Starlink. You know, good for you for seeing it. But in Nevada, we have all kinds of cases because we have Nellis Air Force Base, Creech Air Force Base, Area 51, Tonopah Test Range. You know, there are so many things in our sky that people haven't seen before. We get a lot of those reports. I had a report right before I left MUFON, actually two back-to-back that were of the same thing. There were people that were leaving. At the time, it was McCarran Airport, but now it's Harry Reid Airport. And they were flying commercially. And they looked out their window and they saw this extremely bright glowing light in the distance. And then we got that report, and the next day we got an identical one, and somebody actually pulled their phone out and took a picture of it. And I got the case, and I immediately knew what it was, that on the border between Nevada and California, there's a solar array called Ivanpah Solar Electric Generating System. And it's a huge array with a big tower in the middle of it, and it's got a moving mirror on it, and it tracks the sunlight and keeps the sun on all of the solar panels so that it generates it longer than just sun up to sundown kind of thing. And so I unfortunately had to inform these people that, well, you didn't see a UFO, you saw this. You know, other ones that we've had.
0: Hold that thought. We'll be right back with Daryl Clulow from the International UFO Bureau to wrap up the program.
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0: I'm Jeremy Scott, somewhere between the paranormal and the abnormal. We're hunting down UFOs tonight from the International UFO Bureau. Former MUFON investigator Daryl Clulow is with us. He's also an experiencer, a historian, really a

0: Yeah. And there's you know, interesting cases where they're current. Some of the most interesting ones are what we call historical, and both organizations basically call them the same thing. And that's when you get people that when they were kids or they were teenagers and they witnessed this 40, 50, 60 years ago, and they've never told a single soul. And they, for some reason, whether they saw something on Ancient Aliens or one of the TV shows or heard a podcast like yours, and all of a sudden said, you know, I got to tell somebody about this. Those mean so much to us because they're trusting us with what they, you know, witnessed and what they didn't know about. I've got one that actually took place in 1989 in Indiana. And it was an experiencer and his ex-wife. They were traveling down the road, and all of a sudden they saw this black wing boomerang type craft, red lights on the wingtips. No other lights were visible, no windows. The movement was slow. The sighting, it lasted for like 15 minutes, which you don't hear too often. Usually it's like you see it and it's gone. And that was fascinating. Unfortunately, there was a naval air base nearby, and we kind of had to, you know, dive into the information, and we realized that it was a military plane that was doing reconnaissance and doing, you know, doing testing and training and stuff like that. We get that so much, especially nowadays, but we just get just fascinating stuff. I mean, the best that I will say to anybody is if you've experienced something, now's the time to do it. Report it. Get it off your chest and let us help you either investigate it, or there's people that they don't even want us to respond to them. They're like, I don't want to hear back from you. I just wanted to get this out. Put it in your database. We'll do what it is you do, and we'll leave it at that. You know, in all the cases that I've done, everyone has a little fascinating element. You know, like I said, I wish I could say I'm your best guess where I've been out and done it, or I've witnessed something, or I was out there with a witness and saw something. That's one thing that we try to do too, is if these people are very adamant that they saw it, especially if it's local, I try to get with them and go out on a night similar and, you know, help try to recreate that timeline and see if I can see what they're seeing. And unfortunately, it's never happened, but I keep hoping it will, because I want to see what these people are seeing. I look up as much as everybody else does. And unfortunately, except for when I was a kid and didn't have my experience, I haven't been able to witness it. So that's why I do the report, you know, do the investigating, because hopefully someday I will. But I'm helping them either get it off their chest or try to understand what it was that they saw.
1: You've been to some of the locations, though, where events have occurred, like some, you know, back in Area 51 and other UFO related locations throughout the Southwest?
0: Oh yeah. I mean, I take friends up to Area 51 all the time, and Rachel, you know, it's an all day trip. I take them to the Alien Research Center. We go to the Black Mailbox. I take them to the front gate, the back gate. We look at the camo dudes on the hill. We go eat at the Little Alien and have their, you know, their alien burger. And that's always a lot of fun. We've done night watches up there, sky watches, have seen interesting lights. Nothing that I could say was, you know, otherworldly, but Area 51 is an active military, you know, installation that does top secret testing. I got fortunate a couple of years ago to go out with some family members, my wife and her aunt and uncle. We went to New Mexico. I went and visited my uncle who lives in Albuquerque. He was with the Air Force for a long time and was with NASA. He's retired now. But we went down to Roswell, did all the tourist stuff, did the International UFO Museum and everything. And then on our way out, we drove to the ranch where the impact site is allegedly at. And I got to go, you know, go down.

0: into the impact site and get some pictures and stuff, and that was fascinating. I had a brief conversation a couple months ago with Lou Elizondo. He's doing his tour, and he came to Las Vegas, and we got to have dinner with him. And I asked him about the Roswell stuff, and he goes, "Are you sure you were where you were in the right spot?" And I said, "Well, yeah, I think so." He goes, "You're sure?" I said, "Yeah." He goes, "Because it's 20 miles to the northwest." And I'm like, "Well, yeah, that's where I was. I was in Corona. I wasn't in Roswell." And he goes, "Okay." And I'm like, "Come on, Lou, tell me more."
1: Yeah. And so what do you think about some of the what do you think in particular about that case from a few years ago, the aliens in my backyard? That was right in your backyard.
0: I was wondering if you were going to ask me about that. I'll probably piss a lot of people off, but I don't believe that it is factual. And the reason I say that is that family controlled the narrative so much, where it was basically only available on their YouTube channel. They did not report it to MUFON. And at the time I was with MUFON, and the rule with MUFON is if it's not reported through our site, then we can't go out and solicit an investigation. So through MUFON, it wasn't investigated. They didn't reach out to George Knapp. I'm sorry, George Knapp is local. And if you've seen something, he's the guy you want to convince, because he'll make it legit. And they just didn't. I have a local private investigator who is on retainer for me for different cases if I need more information. He is attempting to get the additional body cam footage that has not been released by the two officers that investigated it, and nobody has had any luck in receiving that or viewing it. So they're not even in the state anymore. They don't live at the house. They just disappeared. I personally just, nobody has convinced me that it was actually a real thing.
1: I mean, you don't hear about 8-9 feet tall aliens in your reports, do you?
0: No. And with that case, it just kept going. Like a few months later, all of a sudden they were seeing, they were reporting that they saw upside down crucifixes and hearing things in the house. And it was just, things just kept building. And there are some people out there that I have met that believe them 1,000%. And that's fantastic. That's great that you do. Nothing has come to my attention or across my desk that gives me any feeling that it was accurate or it was real.
1: You think it's only a matter of time before we catch a true UFO, say during a launch of a spacecraft or up at the International Space Station during one of these live feeds?
0: Well, I mean, that was interesting that we saw that yesterday, huh?
1: Yeah,
0: it was so fast that it was just like, I still need to go back and really look at it and go, very, very slow motion type stuff to actually see what everybody is seeing. But that's been a lot of the stuff that's come out in these these government tranches, where old NASA footage and audio from astronauts talking about things that they're seeing up there. So why not? Some of the videos that came out, I think in the fifth release, was from the International Space Station, and they were tracking things over the ocean. So they're there.
1: Well, we so appreciate you coming on again. Give out the website again, and any contact information you want to share with the audience. So appreciate having you on, Daryl.
0: Yeah. I appreciate you being here, Jeremy. I really do. If internationalufobureau.com, go ahead and just click report a UFO and submit it. Doesn't matter if it's current, doesn't matter how old it is, we will take it and we will investigate it for you. If you want to send something secure email-wise, you can email it to dlulo at pm.me, my secure email. And I would love to hear from anybody.
1: Thank you so much.
0: Thanks a lot.
1: I appreciate all the work you're doing and the citizen groups for UFO disclosure. Good night.
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12: A former Idol contestant found guilty. I'm Ted Lindner, Fox News. A verdict in the case on Tuesday against former American Idol contestant Caleb Flynn.
13: Verdict, count two, murder. ORC section 2903.02A, 2903.02D, and 2929.02B. We, the jury in this case, being duly impaneled and sworn, find the defendant, Caleb C. Flynn, guilty of murder as charged in count two of the indictment.
12: An Ohio jury finding Flynn guilty on all charges, including murdering his wife. Flynn accused of fabricating a break-in to his Ohio home, making himself look like the victim in order to allow him to keep custody of his daughters and be with his mistress. Flynn's lead attorney, Patrick Mulligan, says he'll likely appeal.
14: While we respect the system, certainly, we're disappointed. I fully anticipate that there will be a notice of appeal filed, and this decision will be tested thoroughly in the Court of Appeals.
12: Flynn cried as the verdict was read in court. President Trump announcing the launch of a brand new government website powered by artificial intelligence. The president describing the new America.gov as a platform that will help Americans navigate a range of federal government services and give more power to the people.
15: With America.gov, the federal government no longer stands in your way, and it stands only at your service. And that's what we're doing. We're simplifying it. We're glamorizing it. We're making it what it should be.
12: And the Supreme Court is allowing President Trump's administration to continue deporting people to countries other than their own for now. This is the justices consider whether the policy is legal. The high court said it'll hear arguments on whether migrants must have a meaningful chance to object before being sent to countries where they have no ties. The order halts an appeals court ruling, at least for now. 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
6: 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Just click listen, then swipe right and hear the latest news updates on your time. 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
18: This is a Bloomberg Money Minute. Following its failed bid to buy Warner Brothers Discovery, which opted to go with Paramount, Netflix has struggled to convince Wall Street that it has a viable strategy for growing its business. And this will not help. Renowned filmmaker David Fincher, whose titles include Fight Club, Zodiac, and The Social Network, has decided not to renew his agreement going back 6 years to make films for Netflix. Fincher follows a string of several Netflix collaborators who've recently walked away, including Sean Levy, producer of Stranger Things. The owner of the NHL's Las Vegas Golden Knights wants to own the newest NBA franchise also. Bill Foley's Foley Entertainment Group has joined forces with a group calling itself the Las Vegas Jacks, made up of figures including a former NBA team owner and former players. Their main competition is a bid led by Walmart heir Nancy Walton Lurie. The NBA is expected to select a winning Las Vegas bid soon for $12 to $13 billion. Andrew O'Day, Bloomberg Radio.
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23: 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With more practical tips and useful advice, this is the Old Farmer's Almanac Radio Report for Wednesday, September 30th, the 273rd day of the year. Singer Johnny Mathis was born on this day, and Babe Ruth hit his record-setting 60th home run of the season on this day in 1927. New Year's Eve is 3 months away, but if your resolution will include a fitness goal, starting now might be a smart thing to do. It's harder to be active in January, but the crisp air of fall makes outdoor activities like hiking or biking or joining a game of touch football much more appealing. And community centers and gyms often begin new classes in the fall. 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Making early progress on your resolution will make that New Year's champagne taste extra sweet. That's the Old Farmer's Almanac Radio Report. 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
24: Hot weather expected across northwest Georgia the rest of the week, then some rain for the weekend and a definite cool down, especially as we get to Sunday. A mainly clear sky overnight, low 58. Sunny weather ahead Wednesday, your high 91. Sunshine Thursday, low 63, high 92. There could be some widely scattered showers Friday, sunny otherwise, highs in the low 90s. Good chance of rain and storm Saturday, a high of 88. I'm meteorologist Mark Thibodeau from the Weather Channel.
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1: ABC News, I'm Dave Packer. Tech leaders meeting with President Trump Tuesday discussing AI amid warnings to slow down development before it poses a serious threat to humanity. After the meeting, the president claiming AI companies will be responsible for self-policing.
2: I believe they're going to be used for the good, and when they're not, we're going to be able to nab them. But there's going to be a tremendous self-policing aspect.
1: New York Governor Kathy Hochul is calling for an independent review of Cornell University's response to allegations of a sexual assault involving a former student. The move comes as prosecutors reopen their investigation into the alleged 2024 incident at a fraternity house. The Pentagon is planning to cut one-fifth of its positions for generals and admirals. Defense Secretary Pete Hegseth is expected to announce the move Wednesday. Tens of thousands of current and former FBI agents and employees have been given an urgent warning following a massive hack targeting the FBI's employment website. This is ABC News. Dolly Parton may be gone, but her coffee lives on.
3: Parton said she got the idea for her Cup of Ambition coffee line when she visited her Dolly-inspired truck stop back in June. The coffee debuted there, but now it's available nationwide on Amazon, Walmart, and TikTok and Instagram shops, with some of the proceeds going to her Dolly's Imagination Library. Earlier this summer, Dolly Parton filmed three commercials for the brand, one of which is out now posthumously. Parton died last month at the age of 80. Sherry Preston, ABC News.
1: Expected Wednesday morning, Tennessee will execute 50-year-old Christina Pike, the sole woman on the state's death row. It'll be the first time a woman is executed in the state in more than 200 years after Tennessee's governor and the Supreme Court declined to intervene. The U.S. military expected to complete the total withdrawal of troops from Iraq later Wednesday. That's ending a 12-year presence prompted by the war against ISIS, the withdrawal negotiated by the Biden administration in 2024. Dave Packer, ABC News.
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10: Hot weather ahead the rest of the week, then rain chances go up this weekend, and as that occurs, it begins to cool down by Sunday with highs back in the 70s by then. Clear overnight, your low 58, sunny and fairly hot Wednesday, Thursday, highs in the low 90s. Some widely scattered showers Friday, hot and humid, highs in the low 90s. This weekend, a good chance of rain and thunder Saturday, a high of 88. Sunday, showers and storms, high only 79. I'm meteorologist Mark Thibodeau from the Weather Channel.
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10: Guilty. I'm Chris DeMeo, Fox News. A former American Idol singer is convicted in his Ohio murder trial.
11: A jury in Miami County, Ohio, finding Caleb Flynn guilty on all 9 counts, including aggravated murder.
12: We, the jury in this case, being duly impaneled and sworn, find the defendant, Caleb C. Flynn, guilty.
11: The judge revoking the 40-year-old's bond, setting a sentencing hearing for October 5th. Prosecutors say Flynn, a former American Idol contestant and pastor, fatally shot his 37-year-old wife, Ashley, at their Tip City home in February and staged the scene to look like a home invasion, pointing to thousands of texts between him and his mistress, Aaliyah Botner, as proof of a motive. Botner, who testified, reading messages Flynn sent her, including one stating he wanted his wife, quote, dead and gone.
10: That's Fox's Kristen Goodwin. President Trump signing an executive order to change the phrase artificial intelligence to superintelligence. Fox's Kevin Cork in Washington explains why.
13: I believe they're going to be used for the good.
14: Now, the mandate applies directly to the executive branch and all of its agencies, and they now have 60 days to formalize superintelligence and the abbreviation SI into federal law. But not everybody's convinced that all this new tech is good. Anthropic continues to express concerns that autonomous capabilities could increase the potential for harm as errors or misalignment or security exploits could have real-world consequences. And of course, it may come as no surprise that there are some Democrats like Alexandria Ocasio-Cortez, Sandy Cortez to some, who support an outright ban on superintelligence altogether.
10: And this comes as the president also announced the new AI-powered website designed to consolidate information from tens of thousands of federal web pages into a single searchable database called America.gov. Stocks taking a dive on Tuesday, the Dow finishing down 132 points, the Nasdaq and S&P also finishing lower. 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
9: This is a Bloomberg Money Minute. The day after the Labor Department's measure of U.S. job openings suggested hiring demand might be weakening, we get the first of three mornings of reports looking at the job market in September. This morning, paycheck processor ADP delivers its tally of private sector job creation for the month. Economists expect us to hear that businesses have added 74,000 more jobs this month than they've cut. Tomorrow, we get a monthly measure of September layoffs. Then Friday, the Labor Department's employment unemployment report. Booze companies have been trying to figure out how to attract younger adults who drink less than their older peers. But public health advocates have complained that one idea went too far. And now the company behind that idea agrees. Mars is pulling its Pop-Tarts and Buzz Balls collaboration due to concerns that the pre-mixed drinks with 15% alcohol and Pop-Tarts flavoring, including s'mores and brown sugar cinnamon, could appeal to underage drinkers. All marketing, including Pop-Tarts branded packaging, has stopped. Andrew O'Day, Bloomberg Radio.
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18: Hot weather expected across northwest Georgia the rest of the week. Then some rain for the weekend and a definite cool down, especially as we get to Sunday. A mainly clear sky overnight, low 58. Sunny weather ahead Wednesday, your high 91. Sunshine Thursday, low 63, high 92. There could be some widely scattered showers Friday. Sunny otherwise, highs in the low 90s. Good chance of rain and storm Saturday, a high of 88. I'm meteorologist Mark Thibodeau from the Weather Channel.
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1: ABC News, I'm Dave Packer. President Trump said the tech leaders he met with at the White House on Tuesday had signed a constitution to police themselves. This amid dire warnings from artificial intelligence leaders about the technology. ABC's Elizabeth Schulze.
2: The president basically said these companies are going to continue to self-regulate. They're going to police themselves and live up to a moral code to do the right thing if they notice that their technology is going astray. If they see cases, for example, like we've seen in recent weeks where AI agents go rogue or seem to not be aligned with what humans want them to do.
1: Defense Secretary Pete Hegseth targeting the military senior ranks for another round of cuts. The new plan, expected to be announced Wednesday, would eliminate 20% of positions for generals and admirals. Florida Thursday night carrying its 16th execution of the year. And Wednesday, Tennessee expected to conduct the state's first execution of a woman in more than 200 years. This is ABC News. Each person in Hazel Township, Pennsylvania, would get $10,000 on the condition to open a data center. ABC's Wayne Cabot has more on what happens next.
3: $10,000 would certainly help in a community where the average household income is $60,000 a year, but many call it a bribe and say, no way. President Trump insists these power-hungry and noisy data centers are good for communities.
4: They're going to work to make the community happy. That might be supplying oil and gas, it might be supplying education, it may be helping teachers along financially, helping people along financially.
3: Wayne Cabot, ABC News.
1: A Florida mom is facing child neglect charges after allegedly abandoning her four children, including a two-month-old and a two-year-old, to go on a cruise to the Bahamas. According to North Miami police, the children were discovered after one of the children's fathers found out they were home alone without supervision and called officers. Dave Packer, ABC News.
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12: Hot weather ahead the rest of the week, then rain chances go up this weekend, and as that occurs, it begins to cool down by Sunday, with highs back in the 70s by then. Clear overnight, your low 58, sunny and fairly hot Wednesday, Thursday, highs in the low 90s. Some widely scattered showers Friday, hot and humid, highs in the low 90s. This weekend, a good chance of rain and thunder Saturday, a high of 88. Sunday, showers and storms, high only 79. I'm meteorologist Mark Thibodeau from the Weather Channel.
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were like an extended family for all of us. We had great affection for those actors, Jack Klugman, Burgess Meredith, and so that actors don't have that same opportunity now to be on every show because there were only three networks. There was a limited number of shows and a voracious

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6: 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Singer Johnny Mathis was born on this day, and Babe Ruth hit his record-setting 60th home run of the season on this day in 1927. New Year's Eve is 3 months away, but if your resolution will include a fitness goal, starting now might be a smart thing to do. 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Making early progress on your resolution will make that New Year's champagne taste extra sweet. That's the Old Farmer's Almanac Radio Report. 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
8: 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I'm Ted Lindner, Fox News. President Trump announcing the launch of that brand new government website powered by artificial intelligence. The president describing the new America.gov as a platform that'll help Americans navigate a range of federal government services and give more power to the people.
9: 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We're simplifying it, we're glamorizing it, we're making it what it should be.
8: Secretary of State Marco Rubio says America.gov will help Americans save time on tasks like filing passport applications. A verdict on Tuesday in the case against former American Idol contestant Caleb Flynn.
10: Verdict, count two, murder, ORC section 2903.02A, 2903.02D, and 2929.02B. We, the jury in this case, being the duly impaneled and sworn, find the defendant, Caleb C. Flynn, guilty of murder as charged in count two of the indictment.
8: An Ohio jury finding Flynn guilty of all charges, including murdering his wife. Flynn accused of fabricating a break into his Ohio home, making himself look like the victim in order to allow him to keep custody of his daughters and be with his mistress. Flynn's lead attorney, Patrick Mulligan.
11: While we respect the system, certainly, we're disappointed. I fully anticipate that there will be a notice of appeal filed, and this decision will be tested thoroughly in the Court of Appeals.
8: Flynn cried as the verdict was read in court. AL wildcard games on Tuesday. The Yankees and White Sox each taking game one of their respective series. The Yankees defeating the Red Sox in New York 9-0. The White Sox defeated the Houston Astros 6-3. In the NL wildcard, the Braves won the opening game of their series against the Philadelphia Phillies 5-3. Padres blanked the Cubs in game one of their series 8-0. 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
14: This is a Bloomberg Money Minute. The head of the Fed Reserve Bank of New York says one more hike to interest rates before the end of the year might be appropriate to help contain inflation. But John Williams says there is no urgency to act following the central bank's decision earlier this month to raise rates for the first time in 3 years, with that move giving the central bank time to gather more data. That data will include what we get today, the gauge of inflation, on which the Fed relies the most, the monthly PCE, Personal Consumption Expenditures, Price Index. Bloomberg surveyed economists are looking for acceleration in the reading from July's 0.2% month-to-month to 0.4% in August. Along with gasoline, price increases are expected for services, including airfares and wireless phone plans. That same report is expected to show consumer spending increased 0.8% in August due to a combination of buying more products and services and simply spending more for them. Andrew O'Day, Bloomberg Radio.
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21: Hot weather expected across northwest Georgia the rest of the week, then some rain for the weekend and a definite cool down, especially as we get to Sunday. A mainly clear sky overnight, low 58. Sunny weather ahead Wednesday, your high 91. Sunshine Thursday, low 63, high 92. There could be some widely scattered showers Friday, sunny otherwise, highs in the low 90s. Good chance of rain and storms Saturday, a high of 88. I'm meteorologist Mark Thibodeau from the Weather Channel.
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1: ABC News, I'm Dave Packer. Tech leaders meeting with President Trump Tuesday discussing AI amid warnings to slow down development before it poses a serious threat to humanity. After the meeting, the president claiming AI companies will be responsible for self-policing.
2: I believe they're going to be used for the good, and when they're not, we're going to be able to nab them. But there's going to be a tremendous self-policing aspect.
1: New York Governor Kathy Hochul is calling for an independent review of Cornell University's response to allegations of a sexual assault involving a former student. The move comes as prosecutors reopen their investigation into the alleged 2024 incident at a fraternity house. The Pentagon is planning to cut one-fifth of its positions for generals and admirals. Defense Secretary Pete Hegseth is expected to announce the move Wednesday. Tens of thousands of current and former FBI agents and employees have been given an urgent warning following a massive hack targeting the FBI's employment website. This is ABC News. Dolly Parton may be gone, but her coffee lives on.
3: Dolly Parton said she got the idea for her Cup of Ambition coffee line when she visited her Dolly-inspired truck stop back in June. The coffee debuted there, but now it's available nationwide on Amazon, Walmart, and TikTok and Instagram shops, with some of the proceeds going to her Dolly's Imagination Library. Earlier this summer, Dolly Parton filmed three commercials for the brand, one of which is out now posthumously. Parton died last month at the age of 80. Sherry Preston, ABC News.
1: Expected Wednesday morning, Tennessee will execute 50-year-old Christina Pike, the sole woman on the state's death row. It'll be the first time a woman is executed in the state in more than 200 years after Tennessee's governor and the Supreme Court declined to intervene. The U.S. military expected to complete the total withdrawal of troops from Iraq later Wednesday. That's ending a 12-year presence prompted by the war against ISIS, the withdrawal negotiated by the Biden administration in 2024. Dave Packer, ABC News.
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10: Hot weather ahead the rest of the week, then rain chances go up this weekend, and as that occurs, it begins to cool down by Sunday with highs back in the 70s by then. Clear overnight, your low 58, sunny and fairly hot Wednesday, Thursday, highs in the low 90s. Some widely scattered showers Friday, hot and humid, highs in the low 90s. This weekend, a good chance of rain and thunder Saturday, a high of 88. Sunday, showers and storms, high only 79. I'm meteorologist Mark Thibodeau from the Weather Channel.
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8: 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Singer Johnny Mathis was born on this day, and Babe Ruth had his record-setting 60th home run of the season on this day in 1927. New Year's Eve is 3 months away, but if your resolution will include a fitness goal, starting now might be a smart thing to do. It's harder to be active in January, but the crisp air of fall makes outdoor activities like hiking or biking or joining a game of touch football much more appealing. And community centers and gyms often begin new classes in the fall. 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Making early progress on your resolution will make that New Year's champagne taste extra sweet. That's the Old Farmer's Almanac Radio Report. We'll learn more about everything at almanac.com.
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9: Guilty. I'm Chris DeMeo, Fox News. A former American Idol singer is convicted in his Ohio murder trial.
10: A jury in Miami County, Ohio, finding Caleb Flynn guilty on all 9 counts, including aggravated murder.
11: We, the jury in this case, being duly impaneled and sworn, find the defendant, Caleb C. Flynn, guilty.
10: The judge revoking the 40-year-old's bond, setting a sentencing hearing for October 5th. Prosecutors say Flynn, a former American Idol contestant and pastor, fatally shot his 37-year-old wife, Ashley, at their Tip City home in February and staged the scene to look like a home invasion, pointing to thousands of texts between him and his mistress, Aaliyah Botner, as proof of a motive. Botner, who testified, reading messages Flynn sent her, including one stating he wanted his wife, quote, dead and gone.
9: That's Fox's Kristen Goodwin. President Trump signing an executive order to change the phrase artificial intelligence to super intelligence. Fox's Kevin Cork in Washington explains why.
12: I believe they're going to be used for the good.
13: Now, the mandate applies directly to the executive branch and all of its agencies, and they now have 60 days to formalize super intelligence and the abbreviation SI into federal law. But not everybody's convinced that all this new tech is good. Anthropic continues to express concerns that autonomous capabilities could increase the potential for harm as errors or misalignment or security exploits could have real-world consequences. And of course, it may come as no surprise that there are some Democrats like Alexandria Ocasio-Cortez, Sandy Cortez to some, who support an outright ban on superintelligence altogether.
9: This comes as the president also announced the new AI-powered website designed to consolidate information from tens of thousands of federal web pages into a single searchable database called America.gov. Stocks taking a dive yesterday, the Dow finishing down 132 points, the NASDAQ and S&P 500 also lower. 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
20: This is a Bloomberg Money Minute. Following its failed bid to buy Warner Brothers Discovery, which opted to go with Paramount, Netflix has struggled to convince Wall Street that it has a viable strategy for growing its business. And this will not help. Renowned filmmaker David Fincher, whose titles include Fight Club, Zodiac, and The Social Network, has decided not to renew his agreement going back 6 years to make films for Netflix. Fincher follows a string of several Netflix collaborators who've recently walked away, including Sean Levy, producer of Stranger Things. The owner of the NHL's Las Vegas Golden Knights wants to own the newest NBA franchise also. Bill Foley's Foley Entertainment Group has joined forces with a group calling itself the Las Vegas Jacks, made up of figures including a former NBA team owner and former players. Their main competition is a bid led by Walmart heir Nancy Walton Laurie. The NBA is expected to select a winning Las Vegas bid soon for $12 to $13 billion. Andrew O'Day, Bloomberg Radio.
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26: Hot weather expected across northwest Georgia the rest of the week, then some rain for the weekend and a definite cool down, especially as we get to Sunday. A mainly clear sky overnight, low 58. Sunny weather ahead Wednesday, your high 91. Sunshine Thursday, low 63, high 92. There could be some widely scattered showers Friday, sunny otherwise, highs in the low 90s. Good chance of rain and storm Saturday, a high of 88. I'm meteorologist Mark Thibodeau from the Weather Channel.
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1: ABC News, I'm Dave Packer. President Trump said the tech leaders he met with at the White House on Tuesday had signed a constitution to police themselves. This amid dire warnings from artificial intelligence leaders about the technology. ABC's Elizabeth Schulze.
2: The president basically said these companies are going to continue to self-regulate. They're going to police themselves and live up to a moral code to do the right thing if they notice that their technology is going astray. If they see cases, for example, like we've seen in recent weeks where AI agents go rogue or seem to not be aligned with what humans want them to do.
1: Defense Secretary Pete Hegseth targeting the military senior ranks for another round of cuts. The new plan, expected to be announced Wednesday, would eliminate 20% of positions for generals and admirals. Florida Thursday night carrying its 16th execution of the year. And Wednesday, Tennessee expected to conduct the state's first execution of a woman in more than 200 years. This is ABC News. Each person in Hazel Township, Pennsylvania, would get $10,000 on the condition to open a data center. ABC's Wayne Cabot has more on what happens next.
3: $10,000 would certainly help in a community where the average household income is $60,000 a year, but many call it a bribe and say, no way. President Trump insists these power-hungry and noisy data centers are good for communities.
4: They're going to work to make the community happy. That might be supplying oil and gas. It might be supplying education. It may be helping teachers along financially, helping people along financially.
3: Wayne Cabot, ABC News.
1: A Florida mom is facing child neglect charges after allegedly abandoning her four children, including a two-month-old and a two-year-old, to go on a cruise to the Bahamas. According to North Miami police, the children were discovered after one of the children's fathers found out they were home alone without supervision and called officers. Dave Packer, ABC News.
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11: 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They identified 47 ads featuring the type of negative messaging, up from 19 in 2024, 15 in 2020. Now, candidates are pitching themselves as bipartisan problem solvers. None of them are doing anything other than lying to you.
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12: Hot weather ahead the rest of the week, then rain chances go up this weekend, and as that occurs, it begins to cool down by Sunday with highs back in the 70s by then. Clear overnight, your low 58, sunny and fairly hot Wednesday, Thursday, highs in the low 90s. Some widely scattered showers Friday, hot and humid, highs in the low 90s. This weekend, a good chance of rain and thunder Saturday, a high of 88. Sunday, showers and storms, high only 79. I'm meteorologist Mark Thibodeau from the Weather Channel.
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0: ABC News, I'm Dave Packer. Tech leaders meeting with President Trump Tuesday, discussing AI amid warnings to slow down development before it poses a serious threat to humanity. After the meeting, the president claiming AI companies will be responsible for self-policing.
1: I believe they're going to be used for the good, and when they're not, we're going to be able to nab them. But there's going to be a tremendous self-policing aspect.
0: New York Governor Kathy Hochul is calling for an independent review of Cornell University's response to allegations of a sexual assault involving a former student. The move comes as prosecutors reopen their investigation into the alleged 2024 incident at a fraternity house. The Pentagon is planning to cut one-fifth of its positions for generals and admirals. Defense Secretary Pete Hegseth is expected to announce the move Wednesday. Tens of thousands of current and former FBI agents and employees have been given an urgent warning following a massive hack targeting the FBI's employment website. This is ABC News. Dolly Parton may be gone, but her coffee lives on.
2: Parton said she got the idea for her Cup of Ambition coffee line when she visited her Dolly-inspired truck stop back in June. The coffee debuted there, but now it's available nationwide on Amazon, Walmart, and TikTok and Instagram shops, with some of the proceeds going to her Dolly's Imagination Library. Earlier this summer, Dolly Parton filmed three commercials for the brand, one of which is out now posthumously. Parton died last month at the age of 80. Sherry Preston, ABC News.
0: Expected Wednesday morning, Tennessee will execute 50-year-old Christina Pike, the sole woman on the state's death row. It'll be the first time a woman is executed in the state in more than 200 years after Tennessee's governor and the Supreme Court declined to intervene. The U.S. military expected to complete the total withdrawal of troops from Iraq later Wednesday. That's ending a 12-year presence prompted by the war against ISIS, the withdrawal negotiated by the Biden administration in 2024. Dave Packer, ABC News.
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10: A conversation continues to focus on the 90-degree heat and then the thunderstorm chances. A little bit of a tropical connection. Don't have time to get into all that, but that could be in here by Friday afternoon. Good-looking morning. Sunny this afternoon. 90 tonight, mainly clear. Lows will be in the low 60s. 90 again tomorrow and sunny. Thunderstorm threat up Friday with a high near 90. From the Weather Channel, Ray Staging.
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11: No fear, just facts. 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
12: Thanks for being with us. Welcome into Wednesday, September 30th. Gordon Deal with Nicole Murray. Some of our top stories and headlines. Trump and AI executives sign a voluntary safety agreement. Text messages emerge in the Cornell University gang rape case. Defense Secretary Pete Hegseth reportedly will announce a 20% cut to the ranks of senior officers like generals and admirals. An adult male named Backpack is the winner of the 12th annual Fat Bear Week competition that celebrates Katmai National Park in Alaska. Four more wild card playoff baseball games today, and the middle schooler who led a wildly successful diaper

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2: 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Singer Johnny Mathis was born on this day, and Babe Ruth hit his record-setting 60th home run of the season on this day in 1927. New Year's Eve is 3 months away, but if your resolution will include a fitness goal, starting now might be a smart thing to do. 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Making early progress on your resolution will make that New Year's champagne taste extra sweet. That's the Old Farmer's Almanac Radio Report. 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
4: Thanks for being with us. A middle school kid in Arizona recently completed her fifth annual diaper drive to benefit a food bank in Phoenix. An entire U-Haul truck of donated diapers arrived after the organizing efforts of a 12-year-old named Sloan. This year's goal for the group, called Nourish Phoenix, was 22,500 diapers. She wound up with more than 30,000. She's been organizing the drive since she was just 7 years old. This year, the Huggies, Pampers, and Blueies kept pouring in until there was hardly any room to even walk around in her house. Sloan had learned of the need after volunteering at the food and clothing bank. While stocking food parcels, she noticed a section of the shelves was bare. After asking why, she was told that it was where the diapers were and that they were always among the most requested items and that they had already run out. And that's where her approach to getting donated diapers began. That'll do it for this hour. For Nicole Murray and Mike Gavin, I'm Gordon Deal. Thanks for listening to This Morning, America's First News.

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5: 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I'm John Thayer. Austin Riley hit a three-run home run in the eighth inning yesterday, and the Braves rallied to beat the Phillies 5-3 in game number one of the best-of-three wild card series. The two teams combined for 13 hits in the ballgame. Braves and Phillies are back at it this afternoon. Tyler Mahle will start for Atlanta. Christopher Sanchez is set to get the start for the Phillies. New week in the NFL gets underway tomorrow night in Cleveland, where the Browns host the Steelers. Both teams are 2-1 on the season. This weekend, the Saints and the Falcons are set to play on Monday night in Caesars Superdome in New Orleans. The Falcons and the Saints will both enter the Monday night matchup with a 1-2 record. 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
8: Aggravated assaults up 20% and murders up 52%.
9: And Bottoms knew exactly how Atlanta got there.
10: We made many decisions that have gotten us to this point. I eliminated cash bail bonds. We've cut our corrections budget by 60%. This is not a plan that I just pulled out of the sky.
8: Atlanta's police department is hundreds of officers short.
11: Crime is out of control. They've never seen Atlanta like this.
9: And those who called Atlanta home left to live with the consequences.
12: Keisha Lance Bottoms, she abused taxpayers.
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19: Thanks for spending time with us. Restaurant chains like Golden Corral are offering more all-you-can-eat deals to attract cash-strapped diners, but rising food, labor, and fuel costs threaten profits. That's why these restaurants carefully watch what we throw away. It's a story by Heather Haddon, reporter at the Wall Street Journal. Heather, what's trending?
20: Buffets still exist. Golden Corral is the nation's largest buffet chain, and you know the pandemic was not kind to buffets, so I wouldn't say this is a huge booming category. And to make it work, you really have to study every little ounce of food you're serving. But obviously, you know, probably a lot of people know buffets in Las Vegas. They continue. There's a whole history of buffet chains in the U.S. But Golden Corral is the one that is still surviving. And the way it does it is by really being maniacal about what it serves.
19: Yeah, and what it throws out. I thought that was interesting.
20: Yeah, so they, talking to the CEO, they say they study both what people eat and what they throw out. And why they do that is if people are throwing out a lot of certain type of food, that shows that something is wrong with it. It's being made improperly, or it's not hot enough or something. And they want to minimize that because they do not want to waste food. It's so crucial that what they serve, people eat. And so they will look at, yeah, what people throw out and make changes based on it.
19: Wow. I mean, they actually like physically look in the trash, I guess. I don't know. It's the only way to do it, I guess.
20: I guess so.
19: And then I guess for Golden Corral, you mentioned, they have these modules at the buffet. It's not, as you said, they're necessarily trying to hide pricier items, but explain what happens there.
20: Yeah, they call them meal modules. And so say you have shrimp. Shrimp is very expensive. You're going to serve that, you know, with maybe some hush puppies or fries. Meatloaf will be paired with potatoes. So you try to pair those more expensive proteins with some cheaper offerings, you know, sides, vegetables, starches. And, you know, they say they don't hide anything, but in a lot of ways, those meals make sense. That's naturally what you might want to do, but it also helps spread out some of the costs of the really high cost items from the lower cost items with the lower cost items.
19: All right. We're speaking with Heather Haddon, restaurant reporter at the Wall Street Journal. The story is called How America's Biggest Buffet Chain Cracked the Math of All You Can Eat. She zeroed in on Golden Corral. They're not the only ones, obviously, in the buffet space. Who else is, I guess, at least trying something here?
20: Well, I talk more about all-you-can-eat deals, which a lot of chains or some, you know, sit-down chains are trying to do. Red Lobster famously had endless shrimp. They stopped it after they went bankrupt, but now they've brought it back in a limited time form because they say they've figured out how to run it better this time and people like it and they're trying to make money off of it. And to continue Red Lobster, Olive Garden has brought back its all-you-can-eat pasta bowl, which they do annually and have said that it's really helpful to bring back customers. We had Cracker Barrel with all-you-can-eat pancakes over the weekend. So, yeah, these are things that restaurant chains will kind of pulse in and then maybe pull back on. But it's helpful to create brand buzz and get people into their tables.
19: Yeah. What about all the costs, though, that these restaurants are facing?
20: Yeah, it's hard to run these, right? Look what happened to Red Lobster. They didn't run it well the last time. They say they've learned from their experiences. They have tiered pricing now, so higher cost markets will be more expensive for that set price than lower cost markets.
19: Thanks, Heather. Heather Haddon, reporter at the Wall Street Journal. 30 minutes now after the hour on This Morning, America's First News.

0: ABC News, I'm Sherry Preston. Tech leaders have signed an agreement to police themselves when it comes to artificial intelligence. That was the outcome of a White House meeting following weeks of warnings from AI companies that some models have gone rogue and that the industry needs to slow development. The U.S. withdrawing all troops from Iraq more than 20 years after they went in. It's actually the second time the U.S. has withdrawn from Iraq completely. Lawsuit brought against Cornell University in regard to an alleged gang rape on campus 2 years ago has put a spotlight on how schools handle such accusations.
1: New York Governor Kathy Hochul, a member of Cornell's board, is calling for an independent investigation, saying the case raises serious questions about Cornell's campus culture. Cornell's own data show more than one in every three undergraduate women say they were sexually assaulted during their time at the Ivy League school.
0: ABC's Aaron Katursky. Over 30 million Americans are under flood watches from Arizona to Iowa, thanks to the remnants of Hurricane Polo. This is ABC News. The verdict is in an Ohio murder trial with ties to the music world.
2: Former pastor and one-time American Idol contestant.
3: Find the defendant, Caleb C. Flynn, guilty of murder.
2: His wife, Ashley, and staging the murder to look like a home invasion. Flynn breaking down as the verdict was read. Prosecutors argued Flynn was motivated by a nearly two-year-long affair with a woman he'd met at his church. That former mistress emotionally testified about the more than 100,000 messages they exchanged and read several where they discussed wanting Flynn's wife dead.
0: That's ABC's Alex Perez. A commercial jet on its way from the United Arab Emirates to Israel was forced to make an emergency landing in Saudi Arabia overnight. There were initially worries about a possible hijacking, but officials now say the whole thing was caused by a fight between the pilots in the cockpit. Might want to think twice about tossing a penny in any fountain you see. Congress passing a bill to end production of the penny for good. Sherry Preston, ABC News.
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14: On a good run of dry weather, and the warmer weather continues to return, and I'll even make a case for hot for this time of year, as for today and tomorrow, we're looking at sunshine. Comfortable mornings, but the afternoons, we're going to get up there, up close to 90 degrees. By Friday, the chance of showers and thunderstorms going up with a high near 90. A little more humidity around, too. From the Weather Channel, I'm meteorologist Ray Stajic.
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16: Thanks for spending time with us. Welcome into Wednesday, September 30th. Gordon Deal with Nicole Murray. Some of our top stories and headlines. Trump and AI executives sign a voluntary safety agreement. Text messages emerge in the Cornell University gang rape case. Defense Secretary Pete Hegseth to announce a 20% cut to the ranks of senior officers like generals and admirals. Crude oil shipments in the Strait of Hormuz are approaching pre-war levels. Supreme Court allowing the Trump administration to rapidly deport immigrants to countries that are not their own. And the ninth grader from Georgia who has achieved a perfect 1600 on the SAT. His story in about 20 minutes. This portion of the program is brought to you by Incogni. 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The race for AI supremacy among labs, companies, and countries may be impossible to reconcile with the push for AI safety. It's a story by Madison Mills, senior AI reporter at Axios. Madison, what's up here?
17: We're increasingly hearing from sources that the only solution to the amount of safety problems presented by AI is actually more AI. And that's because the scale of agentic activity has gotten so vast. I reported over the weekend that there are tens of thousands of incidents that security researchers are still investigating. The only way to be able to look into that scale of a problem is by using AI tools. So a very meta thing here, where the very potential problem that security researchers are spending all of their time looking into can only be accomplished by using that very same tool.
16: Jeez. Okay, so Is this about, I don't know, profits versus safety here at this stage?
17: Yeah, I mean, that's something that some of the safety advocates I've talked to have said, that, you know, if anyone watched Saturday Night Live, they saw this Dario Amodei sketch where he said, you know, somebody stop me from doing this. And that's what the safety advocates would say, that it's in their view, a little bit ironic to hear the AI companies ask for somebody to slow them down. What the AI companies would say is that they can't slow down because, one, to your point, the competitors will just continue, and then they are, you know, operating as businesses. They don't want that. But also, the kind of broader argument from them is that China isn't having anybody force them to slow down. And do we really want China to be ahead of the U.S. on AI? So that's an argument that's also been successful from the AI companies when it comes to regulatory conversations that they've had in Washington as well.
16: Jeez, I had a guy on who said that largely this request for government regulation is all about publicity, as these teams, these companies try to go public. There may be some truth to that, but it does seem like, based on what you've reported, there are concerns here.
17: Yeah, and I mean, you go back to the founding of these companies, like OpenAI and Anthropic were both started by people who said at the time they were starting these companies because they were worried about AI safety. And now, you know, as they've gotten closer to going public, we have financial details from both OpenAI and Anthropic. These are the fastest growing startups in American history when it comes to their revenue numbers. I mean, just billions and billions of dollars in not only revenue, but also losses for these companies. So it'll be interesting once they do go public to see how that, and if that changes how they approach safety.
16: We're speaking with Madison Mills, senior AI reporter at Axios. She's got a good story that's called The $1 trillion AI Safety Paradox. So they're seeking self-policing in some ways, these companies, but I get the sense, too, they're not being fully transparent about what's going on.
17: Yeah, it's really interesting. So OpenAI disclosed that they had dozens of security incidents with third parties, which is just code for like, oh, companies or people who we work with have had issues. OpenAI's wording on this is that they don't want to disclose that somebody had a problem with their technology and potentially put that company at risk. Like, hypothetically, if company A had a security problem, OpenAI doesn't want to publicize that and make that company more vulnerable to additional security challenges. Of course, other people that I talk to say that that is just a publicity line from OpenAI, and that there's certainly a massive push from AI security researchers for these AI companies to be more open and disclose incidents as quickly as possible. For any public company, there are laws about this, that they have to disclose any relevant cyber incident because that could be material for investors. But of course, not only are the AI companies private still, a lot of the customers and enterprise customers they work with are also private companies or government entities. So that's why we haven't necessarily had as much transparency as some people would like.
16: Yeah. Explain the trust gap you reference in your story for these independent safety groups.
17: Yeah, it's a really interesting dynamic here, what we're seeing when it comes to these independent safety groups, because there are, you know, only so many people who are experts at this technology that has existed for decades, but ChatGPT is only, you know, a couple of years old.
16: Thanks, Madison. Madison Mills, senior AI reporter at Axios. 20 minutes now in front of the hour. On This Morning, America's First News. Coming up next, a burglary in the nude in Florida.

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7: Fox News, I'm Chris DeMeo. The U.S. military says it's completed the withdrawal of its troops from Iraq, but some officials remain concerned.
8: Security experts warn leaving Iraq could allow Iran to expand its own influence there and perhaps allow ISIS to make a comeback too. 4,500 Americans have died in Iraq since the U.S.-led invasion of 2003.
7: Fox's Jonathan Savage in London. U.S. forces departed in 2011, but 3 years later, Iraqi authorities invited a smaller-led U.S. mission back to fight ISIS. The Supreme Court rules the Trump administration can deport people to countries other than their own for now.
9: The order lifts an appeals court decision that found migrants must have a chance to object. But it's not a done deal yet. The High Court will take up the case for oral arguments in December.
7: Fox's Anita Vogel. 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

0: Thanks for being with us. It's Wednesday, which means it's time for another episode of our video series called When the Mic is Off. Posting today, should you bring your morning cup of coffee into a job interview? Nicole and I have different takes. You can see them on Instagram, TikTok, Facebook, and X. Make sure you're following us for all your latest our latest videos. Just search for This Morning with Gordon Deal. Time now for the mic drop with this morning's Mike Gavin.
1: Good morning. We have a couple of notable stories from the police blotter to talk about today. We travel all the way to Singapore for this one. We told you the other day about the shark scene swimming through a New Jersey neighborhood after a big weekend storm. Now, as far as we know, that was a real shark, not an AI creation. This croc was not. News reports say police in Singapore charged a man with posting a fake AI-generated picture of a crocodile at the city's state's largest reservoir, which sparked some public concern and an intensive search. Police allege the 30-year-old used AI last month to create a picture of a saltwater crocodile, which he then sent to a colleague. Later, authorities were alerted to the possible presence of the croc at a popular jogging and kayaking spot west of the city center. The area was shut down, but no toothy animals were found there. If convicted, the man faces up to 3 years in prison and a fine of up to $7,800 or both.
0: Uh-oh.
1: Yeah, they don't mess around there in Singapore.
0: Man. Did you see it?
1: No, I have not seen the picture, no. But it doesn't take much these days to get people riled up.
0: Yeah.
1: You know, it doesn't take much to fool them when it comes to these AI-generated images.
0: Well, just probably having some fun, thinking, hey, what if I put this crocodile here in this little public parkish area.
1: Yeah.
0: See what happens.
1: Well, I guess what doesn't help is that crocodile sightings apparently in this area have gone up quite a bit in the last few years.
0: Yeah.
1: So it's something, I guess, that's on people's minds now.
0: Mm-hmm. Yeah. Preying on people's emotions.
1: Yes.
0: Right? It's what they do.
1: And, you know, when people rob you, it's usually for your most valuable possessions. Jewelry, electronics, of course, cash. Rarely is a break-in this practical. A man in Collier County, Florida was arrested after deputies said he entered an occupied home while naked, took a pair of jeans from the living room, and then walked out wearing them. Deputies were dispatched to the home at 3:45 a.m. last Thursday for a reported burglary in progress. When they arrived, they found a 62-year-old man sweating profusely and walking down the driveway with a flashlight. Now, the man claimed to police that he was innocent and had fled his house naked because he thought someone was robbing him as he was about to get into the shower.
0: Right.
1: That's why he says he entered this home and took the jeans. Police apparently didn't buy it, and the naked neighbor was charged with burglary and theft.
0: Aha. Yeah, well, it just sort of makes sense, his story, right? You're about to get in the shower, you drop your clothes, you drop your robe and everything, then you realize your home is being burglarized.
1: That's what he
0: you
1: said.
0: You flee the house naked and go into your neighbor's house to grab a pair of jeans.
1: Right.
0: Yeah.
1: I mean, it all
0: sure
1: makes sense to me.
0: Sure. By the way, if I'm sweating profusely,
1: yes,
0: as you said, this guy is, last thing I want to do is put on jeans.
1: I know.
0: I might just go along with the naked arrest.
1: I mean, you need to air. I don't know how warm it was. This is Florida. I don't know how warm it was. There may not have been a chance for him to air dry outside, because that's what I'm thinking. You got to air dry first before you try and put those jeans on, especially with no underwear,
0: right.
1: I'm assuming, right?
0: Yeah.
1: Yikes.
0: The denim is sticky.
1: Yeah.
0: Right? Yeah.
1: Yeah.
0: Yes.
1: I'd rather go naked. I think you're right about that.
0: 13 minutes now in front of the hour.
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0: Glad you could spend some time with us. 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According to a new study by Insurify, Americans are spending more than $5,800 a year on upkeep. Things like gas, insurance, maintenance. Where you primarily drive your car plays a big role in how much it'll cost you to keep it up. 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

0: One is Georgia, where total average ownership costs are more than $7,600 a year, including $3,100 for insurance. Second on the list is Maryland, with more than $3,600 in insurance costs. Then there's Wyoming, Mississippi, and Missouri. Rest of the top 10, Nevada, South Carolina, Indiana, Michigan, and Louisiana. The average insurance cost in Indiana was the lowest on the list at just over $1,500 a year. 8 minutes in front of the hour on this morning. Once again, here's Nicole Murray.
1: And now, the three big things you need to know. Number one.
2: President Trump has hosted various AI tech leaders at the White House, where the group reportedly signed a voluntary safety pact, agreeing to self-regulate the technology. The president is also renaming the tech.
3: Renaming artificial intelligence, because it's not artificial. We all agree on that. And we're going to be renaming it superintelligence, officially renaming it.
2: The Trump administration has also launched an AI tool aimed at streamlining government services at America.gov.
1: Number two.
2: Excerpts of text messages exchanged by a defendant in the Cornell University gang rape case and the woman who claims she was assaulted have been published by CBS News a day after New York prosecutors said they were reopening a criminal investigation. Thomas Jiffra, who is representing Jane Doe.
4: Look, that group chat tells you it happened. That's all you need to know. That's the smoking gun.
2: Transcripts show that Jane Doe told campus police shortly after the 2024 incident that, quote, I can say with 100% confidence I was raped.
1: Number three.
2: An on-duty Kentucky state trooper has been fatally shot while conducting a traffic stop on a Warren County highway. Public information officer Caden Parker honoring Hayden Phillips.
5: And this evening, we want to remember Hayden Phillips not simply as a trooper, but as a person.
2: Parker added that a suspect has been taken into custody and is being charged with murder. Three Florida counties have declared states of emergency amid the spread of dengue fever in the state. Health officials say a total of 190 cases have been confirmed. The U.S. military says it has completed the withdrawal of all American troops from Iraq, ending a 12-year mission to fight ISIS. It will be the second time the U.S. has fully withdrawn from the country. An AnthroZoo study says that roughly 40% of people would prioritize saving their dog over a human stranger in a hypothetical life or death emergency.
0: Your dog. You'd prioritize saving your dog.
2: Right.
0: Over a stranger.
2: Right.
0: Human stranger.
2: Correct.
0: In an emergency.
2: Correct.
0: You would.
2: Yeah, I would. Yeah. Well, she's like my bestest friend, so it's like, you know. Like, what are you going to do?
6: Your bestest friend?
2: Yeah, my bestest friend.
0: I'm sorry. I'm going for the human stranger.
2: Really?
0: Yeah. Sorry, Lola. Sorry, Jax. Sorry, Finn.
2: I see. So you...
0: Yeah.
2: I see both sides. I do.
0: Do you? Because I don't think you do. I don't think you do. 6 minutes now in front of the hour.
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9: 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Apple's new CEO, John Ternus, is looking to shake up the tech giant to get its products to customers faster. Sources say he's considering moving away from Apple's traditional spring and fall launch schedule, allowing the company to roll out gadgets more frequently. Ternus is also looking to cut layers of middle management. Turning to the market, stock futures are edging slightly higher on this last day of a tricky month dominated by stubbornly high oil prices and alarming artificial intelligence headlines. And home internet shoppers are becoming more focused on price than speed, and that could spell trouble for cable companies. A Bloomberg Intelligence survey finds about a third of customers are considering switching providers, with nearly half looking for a better deal. Only 10% of potential switchers say faster speeds are the main reason. AT&T, T-Mobile, and Verizon are using their wireless networks to offer home internet, often at lower prices than traditional

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7: Glad you're with us. A ninth grader from the Atlanta area has scored a perfect 1600 on the SAT. Ashrit Talori, who's just 14, was encouraged by his dad and middle school counselor to take the test associated with college applications. Now a ninth grader at Innovation Academy, Talori attended Fulton Academy of Science and Technology for middle school. Fox 5 Atlanta says by the time he was encouraged to take the SAT, he had already completed more than 14 high school credits and attended college-level summer programs at Harvard and Rice. Talori registered for the exam in January and spent the next 5 months preparing with the help of a tutor. He also, of course, watched YouTube videos and did practice tests. Now he's helping others in his spare time. He writes SAT practice questions and help students try new test-taking strategies as they work toward their own goals. Again, he's 14. For Nicole Murray and Mike Gavin, I'm Gordon Deal. Thanks for listening to This Morning, America's First News.

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7: I'm Dave Anthony, Fox News. The last American troops stationed in Iraq left the country today, 23 years after the U.S. invasion during the War on Terror.
8: The departure was agreed in 2024 under President Biden, the Trump administration following through despite the ongoing conflict with Iran. Security experts warn leaving Iraq could allow Iran to expand its own influence and perhaps allow ISIS to make a comeback too. Several pro-Iran militia groups operate in Iraq. The commander of one, Islamic Resistance in Iraq, says the U.S. withdrawal is a crushing defeat for the American project.
7: Fox's Jonathan Savage. Three more commercial ships attacked yesterday in the Strait of Hormuz, which Iran has tried to control with those attacks for months. A flight to Israel got turbulent in the cockpit, where a fight broke out. The plane ended up diverted to Saudi Arabia.
9: What remains unclear is what led to that emergency call coming from the cockpit that then forced Israel to scramble fighter jets and fears that it had been hijacked. Now, there are several different accounts out there from passengers who were on board, but one spoke to Fox News telling us that they believe the co-pilot of Fly Dubai flight FZ-1073 stabbed the captain of the plane, who then collapsed onto the controls.
7: Fox's Jeff Paul in Tel Aviv. Reuters reports the pilot and co-pilot are both hospitalized, and a second Fly Dubai flight to Israel has been turned around, returning to Dubai. President Trump is touting an agreement between AI industry leaders amid fears that the intelligence could get out of control and prompts calls for Congress to regulate it.
10: I believe they're going to be used for the good, and when they're not, we're going to be able to nab them. But there's going to be a tremendous self-policing aspect.
11: The voluntary accord does require internal and external reviews. President Trump is also changing the name of AI in government documents to SI, or super intelligence.
7: Fox's Jared Halpern. 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
7: Jack Smith on the hot seat again at a Senate hearing. The former special counsel investigated then-former President Trump getting two indictments over the 2020 election and the handling of classified documents. Cases dropped after the court rulings in 2024 Trump victory.
15: I am not a politician, and I have no partisan loyalty.
16: Several Republican senators focused on former special counsel Jack Smith's effort to obtain phone records of sitting members of Congress, including those of Missouri Senator Josh Hawley.
17: It's the worst abuse of prosecutorial power in the history of the United States. And all I have to say is, I'm glad you failed. I don't know what our democracy would be like if you had succeeded in your effort.
16: But Smith defended obtaining lawmaker phone records.
15: Those records corroborated evidence that we had that President Donald Trump and his co-conspirators were seeking to exploit the violence on January 6th in furtherance of their criminal scheme.
16: But multiple Republicans said Smith violated the rules that protect lawmakers from being investigated for legitimate legislative work. Jessica Rosenthal, Fox News.
7: Another inflation update comes out this morning. Gauging prices last month in the PCE, or personal consumption expenditures, on Wall Street, stock futures are barely moving. The baseball playoffs are underway.
18: On NBC, with the Braves trailing the Philadelphia Phillies by a run in the eighth inning, Austin Riley's three-run homer ends up giving Atlanta the 5-3 win. The New York Yankees might not have Aaron Judge because of an injury, but they do still have Ben Rice. He homered twice, including a grand slam, as New York blew out the Boston Red Sox. Meanwhile, Fernando Tatis Jr. hit the first leadoff home run in Padres postseason history as San Diego crushed the Chicago Cubs. The other Chicago team was a winner, though. The White Sox beat the Houston Astros. Greg Thompson, Fox News.
7: All those series, a best of three, resume today. I'm Dave Anthony, and this is Fox News.
19: Atlanta Mayor Keisha Lance Bottoms is asking her entire cabinet to resign,
20: including the police chief.
21: Aggravated assaults up 20% and murders up 52%.
22: And Bottoms knew exactly how Atlanta got there.
23: We made many decisions that have gotten us to this point. I eliminated cash bail bonds. We've cut our corrections budget by 60%. This is not a plan that I just pulled out of the sky.
22: Atlanta's police department is hundreds of officers short.
24: Crime is out of control. They've never seen Atlanta like this.
22: And those who called Atlanta home left to live with the consequences.
25: Keisha Lance Bottoms, she abused taxpayers.
26: Her priorities were definitely not safety. Her priorities were herself.
27: Things were out of control.
26: It wasn't just the weekend of the riots. It was every day.
28: It seemed like every other week somebody's car was broken into.
29: There was no accountability.
27: She was responding as if it was okay.
29: She was a complete disaster.
30: Paid for by Jackson for Governor, Inc.
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7: A conversation continues to focus on the 90-degree heat and then the thunderstorm chances. A little bit of a tropical connection. Don't have time to get into all that, but that could be in here by Friday afternoon. Good-looking morning. Sunny this afternoon. 90 tonight, mainly clear. Lows will be in the low 60s. 90 again tomorrow and sunny. Thunderstorm threat up Friday with a high near 90. From the Weather Channel, Ray Staging.
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32: The Rome City Commission has issued an official statement regarding an incident involving a world-renowned opera singer that occurred in Rome in 1942. Good morning in the News Talk 98.7 News Center. I'm David Crowder. That incident involved Roland Hayes and his wife and a confrontation that started in a local shoe store during what was then the Jim Crow era South. The Hayeses were arrested and Roland Hayes was assaulted, but there was some disagreement over whether it was the police or a private citizen who struck him. During a general administration committee meeting in August, Russell McClanahan made a request that the city acknowledge the wrong done to the Hayes family. On Monday, Mayor Jim Bojo read the statement apologizing to the Hayes family.
33: We recognize in 1942 there was a situation involving Roland Hayes and the Rome Police Department. It was an unfortunate, unfair moment in our city's history. It remains an important part of our shared story.
32: Bojo said the acknowledgement of this history is not to revisit past divisions, but to recognize how far Rome has come in the past 84 years.
33: Our city today is more unified, more inclusive, more reflective of the values we strive to uphold, that being dignity, respect, and opportunity for every resident. Rome has made a meaningful progress over the decades, with African Americans contributing significantly to civic leadership and helping shape the direction of our community.
32: You can view the entire statement at WRGANews.com. It will be another big weekend in downtown Rome.
0: Fiddlin' Fest is this weekend, Saturday, October 3rd, starting at 10 o'clock to 4 o'clock on Broad Street. A lot of festivities, usually biggest crowd of the year for our downtown events. We'll have a couple of stages and have music up and down Broad Street, car show, vendors, different things, just a lot of activities for families. And following that, Oktoberfest from 4 to 9 in the River District in the Nova River District parking lot. That's there on West 3rd, across from Andiamo and Aventine.
32: Rome City Commissioner Harry Brock with a preview. You can see a lineup of the bands who will be performing during Fiddlin' Fest, along with more information about both events at WRGANews.com. A Kingston woman was booked into the Floyd County Jail on Monday on charges of aggravated stalking, possession of less than an ounce of marijuana, and possession of drugs past the guard line at the jail. According to Floyd County Jail records, 47-year-old Christy Marie Daniels failed to obey court orders to stay away from a location on Talon Court in Kingston and was found on the property. Once at the jail, suspected marijuana was located inside her purse. More news and video online at WRGANews.com. 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

0: Good morning to you. 11 minutes after 7 o'clock. 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Great to have you with us on this Wednesday. Get you over the hump day morning. 56 degrees on John Davenport Drive as we get started today. 56 on the way up to about 87 before the day is over. 87 projected to be our high today. Wednesday today, kind of a slim day on the calendar for Rome and Floyd County. The only incident I've got on my calendar today is the Georgia Mountain Music Group. The dudes with the banjos and the guitars and the mandolins and the fiddles and the bass fiddles just all having a grand time over at the Charles C. Parker Senior Recreation Center in Etowah Park from 10 o'clock until 12 o'clock today. Thursday, the Rome Rotary meets at noon at the Coosa Country Club. Rob Stone, the District Scouting America executive, will do sort of an Americanism, America's 250th birthday party program. At 2:30 Thursday afternoon, the Rome Floyd Planning Commission meets up on the second floor of City Hall, the City Commission chambers. I don't think there's a single city rezoning issue. I think all of them are county rezoning issues on the or special use permits, those sorts of things that come before the planners. It's all county tomorrow, and that's at 2:30. At 6 o'clock, hey, the Rome Floyd Beekeepers we'll get together at the Eco Center in Ridge Ferry Park. That should be buzzing with information. On Friday, the Great Locomotive Chase will start in neighboring Adairsville. That's if you've never been to the Great Locomotive Chase, it's all a downtown on the public square Adairsville event. If you like T-shirts or if you like funnel cakes, the Great Locomotive Chase is your place for the weekend. Friday and Saturday, the fun stuff, there'll be music on the stage. There'll be itty-bitty, teeny-tiny, super small baby contests and that sort of thing. There will be music. There will be entertainment on a couple of stages over there. And then Sunday, it's mostly gospel music on the stages, both on the square and in what is known as Logtown there in Adairsville. That's Friday, Saturday, and Sunday. Saturday, as you just heard David mention, we've got Fiddlin' Fest happening right here in Rome. The first part of the day should be great. Second part of the day, we'll just have to wait and see. 10 until 4 for Fiddlin' Fest. Before that, if you'd like to fill your belly, American Legion Post 506, the Grady Mabry Post down on Peachtree Street in South Rome, will have their community breakfast from 9 o'clock until 10 o'clock Saturday morning. Grady Mabry, American Legion Post 506 there on Peachtree Street. That's down there near the new apartments. I believe that's called the South Meadows Apartments down there. And then Fiddlin' Fest from 10 to 4, Broad Street closed from 5th Avenue all the way down to the South Broad Bridge. Stages at either 4th or 5th, I think it's typically there at 5th, and also down at the South Broad Bridge. Lots of great bluegrass music going on for Fiddlin' Fest. And then at 4 o'clock, everybody from Fiddlin' Fest will kind of pick up, walk across the Chief John Ross Presbyterian Footbridge, and attend the first Oktoberfest, which will be held there in the parking lot of the Nova apartment complex, the new large apartment complex there on West 3rd Street. Oktoberfest will go on. And again, you know, the weather right now does not look the greatest for that, but we're saying a prayer, and we're crossing our fingers, and we're hoping for the best for both Fiddlin' Fest and the Oktoberfest. and the great locomotive chase over there in Adairsville. So those are some of the things that are happening in and around Rome. Christy Kent's going to tell us more about what's happening tomorrow. Today, I believe we're going to have Brian Sheely in from the Coosa Valley Fair Association after the 7:30 news. Tim Harrington from the Rome Floyd Emergency Management Agency will be pinch-hitting for Chris Fincher at 8 o'clock this morning. So stay with us.
1: 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Yesterday, the FBI gave us a glimpse of what today's scam operations really are. 2 weeks ago, they raided a 200-acre scam compound operating out of Cambodia. Trafficked slaves. Yes, slaves is the correct word here. They were being forced to work out of 28 buildings, aiming their criminal operation directly at retired Americans. Computers were seized. People were rescued. This is the FBI's new Operation Level Up, where we no longer treat each theft as an isolated case. Instead, the fight goes directly to the scammers. We seize their assets on the spot and try to return all the money back to the victims. Get my free newsletter, getkim.com. Somebody you know has been saying, I need a website, for 3 years or longer. Maybe it's you. Here's why you don't have one. You think it takes a web guy, a designer, and a month of your life. You're right. It used to, but not anymore. 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
8: 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I'm John Thayer. Austin Riley hit a three-run home run in the eighth inning yesterday, and the Braves rallied to beat the Phillies 5-3 in game number one of the best-of-three wild-card series. The two teams combined for 13 hits in the ballgame. Braves and Phillies are back at it this afternoon. Tyler Mahle will start for Atlanta. Christopher Sanchez is set to get the start for the Phillies. New week in the NFL gets underway tomorrow night in Cleveland, where the Browns host the Steelers. Both teams are 2-1 on the season. This weekend, the Saints and the Falcons are set to play on Monday night in Caesars Superdome in New Orleans. The Falcons and the Saints will both enter the Monday night matchup with a 1-2 record. 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
9: Fox News, I'm CJ Papa. President Trump says there's now a morally binding joint agreement on AI safety standards.
10: We automatically have regulation with the Department of Justice, the FBI, all of that. But the self-regulation is very important.
9: Heart-stopping moments in the skies of the Middle East. An Israel-bound flight diverted to Saudi Arabia.
4: The Times of Israel saying that the Boeing plane took an unexpected nosedive, dropping around 18,000 feet in just under a minute. Passengers say two pilots began brawling in the cockpit, with one being stabbed.
9: Fox's Todd Pyro, Fly Dubai, says all passengers are safe. U.S. Central Command says it completes the orderly departure of U.S. forces and equipment from Erbil Air Base in northern Iraq, marking the end of Operation Inherent Resolve in Iraq. 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
15: On a good run of dry weather, and the warmer weather continues to return, and I'll even make a case for hot for this time of year, as for today and tomorrow, we're looking at sunshine. Comfortable mornings, but the afternoons, we're going to get up there, up close to 90 degrees. By Friday, the chance of showers and thunderstorms going up with a high near 90. A little more humidity around, too. From the Weather Channel, I'm meteorologist Ray Stajic.
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0: ...724 on John Davenport Drive. We're going to get you to the airport, and then we're going to get started with Brian Sheely a little early this morning, okay? If you are planning on leaving town for the weekend, shame on you. If you are, let's get you to the airport. Atlanta, fastest route this morning, according to our friend at Waze, an hour and 46 minutes going down US 278 through Rockmart, Dallas, Hiram, Mableton, Austell, Powder Springs, and then via the Camp Creek Parkway. 2 hours and 10 minutes if you want to go down I-75. If you're going up to the Chattanooga Metropolitan Airport, an hour and 17 minutes via I-75, an hour and 24 minutes if you're going up through Somerville, Lafayette, Chickamauga, and East Ridge. And our drive-away vocation location today, let's go down to the lighthouse at Tybee Island. Might not be a bad place to spend the weekend. Enjoy some great seafood, crab cakes, fried shrimp. Those of you who like oysters will eat oysters. That's not me. 5 hours and 32 minutes to get you down to Tybee Island this morning. So if you're headed out of town, hope you have a safe trip. If it's a business trip, hope it's a successful business trip, and we hope to see you back here just as soon as we can. We're going to start with Brian Sheely. I'm going to give him a quick 2 minutes or so before the next break, and then we're going to spend the next half hour with Brian. Coosa Valley Fair, Fall's Finest Festival, next week, isn't it?
16: Yes, sir. 77 is our number this year. This is our 77th fair.
0: Wow.
16: Been in existence a little bit longer, but you know, COVID didn't have a fair, so this is number 77 for us, and we are excited.
0: And right now, the weather looks good.
16: We're praying. We're keeping our fingers crossed. We had a bad situation in the spring, and people don't realize what it costs to keep the fairgrounds up, and so we need a good fair so we can give back into our grounds, which gives back into our community. As you know, the money that we raise goes back into the community. So, you know, we're praying for good weather.
0: The Coosa Valley Fair, for those maybe who are new to our community, is an adjunct organization to the Rum Exchange Club. The Coosa Valley Fair Association is kind of a kiss and kin with the Exchange Club.
16: Exactly. Yeah. To become a member of the Fair Association, you have to become a member of the Exchange Club, and then you're automatically a member.
0: The
16: Exchange Club's been around for
0: 90
16: years. Yeah, and worker, yeah. We need that. It takes a lot of people to put the fair on, an awful lot of people, and we give a lot of hours. But once again, that's the way we give back to the community, because we are very much a service-oriented club.
0: Yeah, very much so. The Exchange Club, how many members have you all got?
16: We're about the second largest, and we're knocking on 200. Yeah. You know, COVID did like it did with everybody else, and numbers dwindled a little bit, but they're building back up now, and we're close to 200.
0: That's an awesome. That's a big group.
16: Yeah, like I say, it's about the second in the nation, or I say the second in the world, because it is not an international group. It's very much national. So I say that we're the second largest in the world.
0: There you go. And then a pretty good. I mean, you split the proceeds with the Exchange Club. But then a lot of that, as I understand, goes to the Family Resource Center?
16: It does. We try to sponsor all of their events that they have, plus we try to give them a check at the end of the year to help with their very well-deserving
0: operating expenses.
16: Their operating expenses, but what they do for our community,
0: right.
16: Child abuse prevention. It's a big thing, and their money goes into helping those families that need help. And I have seen that firsthand with some family members, and their program is absolutely awesome.
0: Yeah, it's a tremendous. Tina Bartleson does a great job with that, and she's been director of the Resource Center for forever.
16: She did. They use a model that the National Exchange Club has come up with, and she actually went and worked for them for a little while, then came back. And she and her group are just unbelievable at what they do for the families in this community.
0: All right, we'll tell you a little bit more, a lot more, about the Coosa Valley Fair right after this time out. 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
17: This is the Bloomberg Money Minute. Apple plans to make its long-delayed push into the smart home market on October 13th. Sources tell us the smart home hub is at the center of its strategy. It will have a 6-inch square display with versions that can be mounted on a wall or placed on a countertop. It's designed to recognize who's speaking to it, and it will then display personalized content. Apple also plans an update to the HomePod Mini and a new TV set-top box. Turning to trading, stock futures searching for direction this morning. However, both the S&P 500 and NASDAQ are on track to finish the month of September higher. Artificial intelligence-linked stocks have been the big driver. And Pop-Tarts is ending its collaboration with liquor brand Buzz Balls. Mars is pulling the limited edition alcoholic drinks just a month after its launch. They're concerned that the product could appeal to underage consumers. Buzz Balls has risen in popularity with its premixed cocktails packaged in brightly colored tennis ball-shaped cans. Mars acquired Pop-Tarts last year. Courtney Donahoe, Bloomberg Radio.
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19: ABC News, I'm Sherry Preston. Tech leaders meeting with President Trump and signing an agreement to largely police themselves when it comes to artificial intelligence. Here's ABC's Hannah Batah.
20: Elon Musk, Mark Zuckerberg, and the heads of Google, NVIDIA, OpenAI, and Anthropic signed the deal after lunch at the White House.
21: Is it binding in any way?
22: I think it's morally binding.
20: It asks each company to monitor its own AI, bring in outside auditors, and have its board review what they find.
19: Sources now tell ABC News that Israel is treating an issue aboard a flight from Dubai to Tel Aviv as a terror incident. Messages were sent from the plane about a possible hijacking, and sources say there was a violent fight on board the plane. It made an emergency emergency landing and is now on the ground in Saudi Arabia. The Pentagon this morning announcing the last U.S. troops have now withdrawn from Iraq. The Supreme Court allowing the Trump administration to resume deportations of migrants to countries other than their home country. This is ABC News. A whole lot of the country is keeping an eye out for wind and rain once again, thanks to a hurricane that's spreading through. ABC meteorologist Jeff Smith with more.
1: Over 30 million Americans under flood watches right now from Arizona all the way to Iowa, as the remnants of what was Hurricane Polo, which made landfall in Mexico a couple of days ago, kind of injects moisture into the Southwest all the way to the Midwest. Today, we're watching three different regions, Texas into Oklahoma, southeastern Colorado, also southeastern parts of Nebraska. That's a level 3 out of 4 flash flood risk, 2-inch-per-hour rainfall rates, maybe totals of 2 to 5 inches or more. Meteorologist Jeff Smith, ABC News.
19: If you've been following the Fat Bear Week contest at Katami National Park in Alaska, we do have a winner, and his name is the same as Dora the Explorer's old pal.
2: Backpack,
19: a 1,000-pound male, overcame an injury in 2007 to win the most votes this year. On the other side, a lady bear known as simply number 910, one for the women. Sherry Preston, ABC News.
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15: A conversation continues to focus on the 90 degree heat and then the thunderstorm chances. A little bit of a tropical connection. Don't have time to get into all that, but that could be in here by Friday afternoon. Good looking morning. Sunny this afternoon. 90 tonight, mainly clear. Lows will be in the low 60s. 90 again tomorrow and sunny. Thunderstorm threat up Friday with a high near 90. From the Weather Channel, Ray Stajic.
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30: The Rome City Commission has approved a special use permit for an independent sober living home with peer support at 4 East 9th Street.
31: Good morning. In the News Talk 98.7 News Center, I'm David Crowder. The site is already being used as an independent living home, according to the applicant, Akista Torrey.
32: So far, like I said, no problems at all. No problems with trash, no problems with safety. Everyone is doing what they are supposed to be doing. I mean, simply put, you know, these people are experiencing misfortune. We have a problem in Floyd County homelessness. And we have been helping people get somewhere to live. And right now we have 10 there. Reason why I said 10 to 14, because we have 14. 4 have gone on to public housing and reunited with their families.
30: Also on Monday, the commission approved a rezoning request for a special use permit for a manufactured home at 20 Ford Street and a rezoning request from multifamily to suburban residential for 63 Old Lindell Road. Georgia Attorney General Chris Carr has filed a lawsuit in Fulton County Superior Court against a Cartersville-based charity. The complaint, filed September 25th, alleges the defendants illegally distributed charitable assets and misled donors. According to the Attorney General's office, SDG Impact Fund operates as a 501c3 organization that sponsors donor-advised funds. It solicits contributions, including cash, cryptocurrency, bonds, and other assets from donors in Georgia, across the United States, and abroad. The group states it will direct those funds to charitable causes supporting the United Nations Sustainable Development Goals. At one point, the organization claimed it had raised more than $10 billion. The lawsuit alleges that significant portions of those donations instead paid for personal expenses, including vacations, attorney's fees, restitution in criminal cases, car loans, mortgages, private school tuition, and everyday purchases such as clothing, groceries, pet supplies, and sports equipment. The complaint further alleges the defendant solicited donations without proper legal authorization and concealed noncompliance with state and federal laws through in-person meetings, phone calls, emails, their website, and social media. Attorney General Carr is asking the court to order restitution to donors, impose civil penalties of $5,000 for each alleged violation of the Fair Business Practices Act, and appoint a receiver to manage the defendant's assets. The defendants have not yet filed a formal response to the complaint. Congratulations are in order for the Rome High School Marching Band. They became back-to-back Northeast Alabama Invitational Grand Champions on Saturday night with all superior ratings, best-in-class drum major, best-in-class band, most entertaining, and Platinum Division Grand Champions. 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
0: .737 on John Davenport Drive and at your home or place of business. Brian Sheely with the Coosa Valley Fair Association is in with us this morning. Coosa Valley Fair starts next Tuesday. Now, if you want to enter one of the competitions, Sunday is your day, right?
16: That is correct. Now, you can go ahead right now. We have pretty much taken most everything where you can pre-register online. Save yourself a lot of time not waiting a long line to actually leave your item and get registered. You can pre-register online, then just take it up Sunday from 1 to 3 and drop it off. Okay. So that would be whether it's art, photography, homemaking, flowers, any of those type items. Get online ahead of time and register.
0: Oh, that's good to know. Jams and jellies and all that kind of stuff. Have those entries kind of maintained through the years, or
16: a lot has. I've noticed somewhat of a decline in the flower show recently, and maybe it's just because the weather hadn't been real conducive in the summer to raise growing flowers. I'm not a horticulturist, so that's not my thing, but yeah. I know we've had some dry years.
0: It could be one of those climate warming things.
16: Yeah, who knows, or lack of rain or whatever, but it seems to have come down a little bit. Homemaking still is very popular. That's your quilts and your little items like that, and the schools participate a lot in the art. And photography has grown well, whether it's amateur or professional. A lot of beautiful pictures out there, so it's pretty much maintained.
0: I have wanted for years to enter some photography, and for whatever reason, just never done it. I think we're going to break that string this year.
16: You should.
0: I've got two pictures that I'm contemplating entering.
16: Well, when you go, and that's another thing, when you go and you see the ribbons on all the different, they all come with a small check. That's another way we put money back into the community and help people pay for what they put up there. And, of course, then you come up the following Sunday and pick your item up, steps 1 to 3. So it's not like you lose it when you put it in there. It's yours to pick back up at the end of the week.
0: And it's always fun to go through that building and just see the work that people do.
16: Some beautiful stuff. And another one in that same building, you've got our artwork comes from a lot of the schools, the kids and all. Mm-hmm. It's absolutely amazing what you can see a third or fourth grader has done. But I highly suggest you do follow your dream and put them in there because you never know what it's going to look like.
0: Yep. And we've got Wade Shows back again.
16: Wade Shows has been with us for, I don't know, 30 years or so. It's been as long as I can remember. And they are one of the premier carnival fighters in the world. In fact, they are the largest. They've got about four big troops, and they go in different directions, and they come together just after our fair. They come for and they go up to Chapel Hill for the North Carolina State Fair, or excuse me, Raleigh. They go up to Raleigh for the North Carolina State Fair, and so they have to leave us and get to them. We've always wanted to stay through Sunday, but they're just put it together. But once again, the largest concessionaire in the world, and their rides are nice. They're clean. They're well maintained.
0: Did I notice that there were a couple of new ones maybe you had your spring fair?
16: Yes, there were. And it depends on which troop goes in which direction. But they had some new rides in the spring we had, and we're hoping we can have them back this year. We really don't know exactly until they get here. But now they did bring us a roller coaster in the spring, and I know it will not be here.
0: Okay.
16: That's a pretty massive thing to put up. It took them almost 3 days to construct it.
0: Wow.
16: And probably a dozen people on it every day. It takes a while, but we should have some really nice things here.
0: And, of course, Just from a hometown perspective, the fair offers some nonprofits, some different groups, a great opportunity for fundraising.
16: Definitely. We have the six food booths there that they come up with whatever they want to serve as food, and that's their big fundraiser for the year. There's six of the nonprofits there. Well, five. One of them has expanded into two booths. It does so well for them. So, That's there. There's there also, if you go into the community building, if you've got something like, and I hate to call one by name, but the Gideons, they're there every year giving out New Testaments. Different organizations like that are in that building telling you about whatever their mission is.
0: All right. I know in recent years, I say recent, within the last 10 or so, the Eco Center, Ben Winkleman and his folks have tried to put an exhibit in there, and that's always good.
16: Ben's always a lot of fun. You never know what he may show up with.
0: It may be a turkey. It may be a bobcat. It's hard to tell.
16: Yeah. Now, over in the livestock barn this year, Lisa McNair is coming back with her petting zoo, and what I'm excited about this year, she's able to bring her exotics. Kangaroo, camel.
0: Really?
16: Lots of exotic birds, all of them. Last year, I don't know what, I can't remember now what the situation was, but the exotics couldn't come. This year, the exotics are coming over there. So they'll be in the livestock area every day. The kids absolutely love going in there.
0: Oh, yeah. I mean, the kids here in Rome, Georgia, don't have much of an opportunity to see kangaroos, do they?
16: Not at all. Monkeys and this kind of stuff. So she'll have that whole area just covered up.
0: Different folks around the region have camels, I think.
16: Yeah, there's one here in town.
0: Yeah. Cheryl Salmon's family.
16: Yeah, we had one here last year for our ribbon cutting, but they brought it for the ribbon cutting and then took it back. So this year, it will be in the livestock barn, and it will be there all week.
0: That's awesome. Tell you what, we'll continue our discussion with Brian right after these words.
2: AOC or John Ossoff? Who spends more on their hair and makeup? It's Senator Ossoff. He spent almost $3,000 this year to glam himself up. 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Hard to believe, but Senator Ossoff spends more powdering his nose than your family spends on 4 months of groceries. No wonder Ossoff thought Georgians could afford his $2,000 tax increase. Behind the Ossoff makeup is a lot of taxes. Senator Ossoff voted to gut the child tax credit. 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A $2,000 tax increase? No wonder Ossoff doesn't care about you. He wants to become a Democrat celebrity. That pretty boy has an ugly record. SLF PAC paid for and is responsible for the content of this advertising, not authorized by any candidate or candidate's committee. www.slfpac.org.
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6: 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I'm John Thayer.
7: Austin Riley hit a three-run home run in the eighth inning yesterday, and the Braves rallied to beat the Phillies 5-3 in game number one of the best-of-three wild-card series. The two teams combined for 13 hits in the ballgame. Braves and Phillies are back at it this afternoon. Tyler Mahle will start for Atlanta. Christopher Sanchez is set to get the start for the Phillies. New week in the NFL gets underway tomorrow night in Cleveland, where the Browns host the Steelers. Both teams are 2-1 on the season. This weekend, the Saints and the Falcons are set to play on Monday night in Caesars Superdome in New Orleans. The Falcons and the Saints will both enter the Monday night matchup with a 1-2 record.
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15: On a good run of dry weather, and the warmer weather continues to return, and I'll even make a case for hot for this time of year, as for today and tomorrow, we're looking at sunshine. Comfortable mornings, but the afternoons, we're going to get up there, up close to 90 degrees. By Friday, the chance of showers and thunderstorms going up with a high near 90. A little more humidity around, too. From the Weather Channel, I'm meteorologist Ray Stajic.
8: For the latest weather, log on to WRGANews.com.
9: When the clouds roll in and the rain begins to fall,
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21: 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President Trump says there's now a morally binding joint agreement on AI safety standards.
33: We automatically have regulation with the Department of Justice, the FBI, all of that. But the self-regulation's very important.
21: Heart-stopping moments in the skies of the Middle East. An Israel-bound flight diverted to Saudi Arabia.
34: The Times of Israel saying that the Boeing plane took an unexpected nosedive, dropping around 18,000 feet in just under a minute. Passengers say two pilots began brawling in the cockpit, with one being stabbed.
21: Fox's Todd Pyro, Fly Dubai, says all passengers are safe. U.S. Central Command says it completes the orderly departure of U.S. forces and equipment from Erbil Air Base in northern Iraq, marking the end of Operation Inherent Resolve in Iraq. 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
0: Let's go. 7:49 here on John Davenport Drive, and we're glad to have Brian Sheely in the studio with us this morning. Brian, are you president of the Fair Association this year?
16: No, every year we have new officers, and this year's president is Charles Norris. He couldn't be here today. I wish he was. But it rotates each year, and what we found that is human nature. You don't think about everything you've got to do until all of a sudden you're the guy in the spotlight.
0: Right.
16: And so you don't prepare as well as you should. And we realized a few years ago that we've got to do something to keep the ball rolling continuously. So, and this was under Steve White's tutelage a few years back. He said, we need a fair manager. And they have appointed me as fair manager. So I'm sort of the day-to-day guy I'm not the guy in charge. I'm the traffic cop that says you need to go talk to this person. You need to go talk to this person. So I just kind of keep the ball rolling.
0: So you sit up there in the cabin while all this is going on.
16: I try to find me. I am all over the place.
0: Yeah, out on the grounds.
16: There you go.
0: That's. We talked a little bit earlier about some of the local groups that get involved with this as well. What about some of our nights and some of our events this year?
16: Okay.
0: Have you got that committed to memory?
16: I think hopefully we do. If not, I've got a phone sitting here. It's got the website on it. But last year we had, I'm assuming the name is dry because of some copyright issues, but Pirates of the Columbia Caribbean, who is like a trapeze-type, high-wire aerial-type act. They were well-received last year. They're coming back this year.
0: Great.

0: second grade, that came home named dinosaurs.
1: Yeah, I mean, they're either completely thrilled or they're scared to death.
0: There you go. You're exactly right. But it's always very well sought after. We'll have the pageants, as we normally do. Wednesday and Thursday will be for the smaller kids. Saturday will be for the big kids. Tuesday night is Spirit Night with the local cheerleaders coming in. It's always a loud night. It's great. Grant Magnus does that and sets all that up. He also brings the Mission Impossible Shining Stars, who are the kids that don't get the opportunity to display their talents very often. So they'll be their first sort of opening the show.
1: Now, I have always, I'm going to bare my soul here. I have always thought it was interesting that the cheerleading competition was held on the same night as the swine competition.
0: I'm not even going there.
1: Don't go there. But it makes for good water cooler.
0: There you go.
1: Chuckles.
0: There you go.
1: The pageant, now we have had, Miss Northwest Georgia is?
0: Miss Georgia normally comes to crown our queen, but we have Miss Coosa Valley Fair.
1: Right.
0: Who goes on to compete with the other state fairs that come together and other fairs in the state, rather,
1: right,
0: that come together and have their pageants, and then that winner will go on to the Miss Georgia pageant.
1: Okay.
0: So it's a preliminary for that.
1: So it's a pretty big deal.
0: It's big, yes. Yeah.
1: Pretty big deal, and you usually got a pretty good
0: crowded in there. I guess the biggest thing we have in that building is the cheerleading competition, because you can't move in there on that day.
1: No,
0: But other than that, that pageant is very well attended.
1: Super. And then you do it. Are you still going to be doing a Miss Senior Coosa Valley?
0: On Wednesday, we start about 1:30 with the Senior Day. There's a lot of different organizations that come out and showcase what they can do for our senior population. And you know what? You and I are getting close to being able to.
1: I are one. I'm not holding back. I are one.
0: Yeah. So that starts at 1:30. We have a Miss Senior as well, who comes out and does some talent, and then they do their dress and evening gown and all. So it's a lot of fun.
1: To call the winner of the Miss Senior Coosa Valley, is it appropriate to call her a hottie?
0: When they showcase their talent, there's been some stuff that you'll get a kick out of. I will promise you that.
1: Yeah.
0: It does. I guess I need to highlight that you can still get armbands for your rides online. Okay? If you go to our website, there's a tab on there to click and go and buy them now, which is it's a pretty good savings. I think right now they're $27 plus some fees, but on Saturday, a full day, it runs on up there. So get online now and get them.
1: Yeah, that's a great one. Yeah. And Tuesday night is actually the night you open.
0: We open at 5 o'clock on Tuesday. Carload special, 5 to 6, $10 for I don't care how many you pack in there. Now you can't bring a bus in. We can't get you through the opening,
1: no.
0: but just load the car up and bring it. It's $10 special there. And also on Saturday morning from 10 to 11 is carload special.
1: I didn't realize
0: that. Yes, both.
1: That's awesome.
0: And people get confused. They how much does it cost to park, and then how much it costs to get in? We never charge for parking. We will, like carload night, we'll get down at the front of the gate and pick and just take your money for carload, because you get up at the gate, we can't tell who came in the car. So that, and it kind of backs up a little bit into the road, and people think we're charging for parking. We do not charge for parking. It's always free, and that's just picking up for your admission right there.
1: All right, I got about a minute left. Wanted to shift gear just a little. Has there ever been much consideration to other big events through the year on the fairgrounds? Because, like I said, your parking is fabulous.
0: We have gotten to where that fairground rents constantly now. It's a rodeo just left that was down in the grassy area. We have consignment sales all the time. We have a circus coming in before long. I mean, it's constantly, almost every weekend, there's somebody on the fairgrounds doing whatever their particular need is.
1: I know you've had River Jam out there in the past.
0: We did. Oh, River Jam. Gosh, that last one just swamped us. But yes, we have big concerts out there as well.
1: Okay, Brian, thank you much for coming in. This was kind of thrown together, quick at the last minute. But we appreciate you coming in, and we always look forward to the Coosa Valley Fair Fall.

0: Finest Festival. Always enjoy coming out there. Always enjoy the funnel cakes. My doctor says I should avoid those, but...
1: Nothing like fair food, is it?
0: Some years I do better than others.
1: Okay.
0: All righty. Brian Sheely in with us. Coosa Valley Fair Falls Finest Festival starting next Tuesday.
1: Correct.
0: $10 carload. From five to six. All right. Thank you much, my friend.
1: Okay.
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5: 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Another setback for potential home buyers. Mortgage rates have climbed for a sixth straight week to an almost three-year high. According to the Mortgage Bankers Association, the rate on a 30-year fixed loan is now at 7.4%. Higher home financing costs are spelling more difficulty for an already troubled housing market. Mortgage rates closely track 10-year Treasury yields, which have been climbing on inflation worries. Checking on the market, stocks are holding steady this morning. Investors are cautious as we wrap up the month on Wall Street. The Dow is on track for its first monthly loss since March. However, the S&P 500 is heading for a gain lifted by tech stocks. And Target is cutting prices on nearly 2,000 items ahead of the holidays, including women's shirts, kids' boots, and bedding. Target says it now has lowered prices on more than 10,000 items over the past year. As families remain focused on value, Target Circle Deal Days will take place October 6th and 7th. Courtney Donahoe, Bloomberg Radio.
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8: A fight in flight leads to fright. I'm Dave Anthony, Fox News. When it appears the co-pilot went on the attack.
9: He took a knife and tried to kill the pilot.
8: That's what the mother of a passenger on the Fly Dubai flight tells Fox. It was headed to Israel, but made an emergency landing in Saudi Arabia amid fears the plane was hijacked.
10: We are getting some new images of a passenger covered in blood who reportedly got involved to help. We know the plane, Fly Dubai flight FZ-1037, was flying from Dubai to Tel Aviv this morning. After flying for about 2.5 hours, that plane signaled an emergency on board while entering Jordanian airspace. That's when it abruptly descended from 33,000 feet to 17,000 feet. There was a lot of screaming on board. The power went out, and they all thought they were going to die.
8: Fox's Jeff Paul in Tel Aviv. Both the pilot and the co-pilot are reportedly hospitalized. Now to a different flight today, taking the last American troops stationed in Iraq out of the country.
11: 8 years after the 2003 toppling of Saddam Hussein, American troops first withdrew, only to return to oust ISIS in 2014. A Pentagon spokesman says the orderly departure reflects the success of the 12-year campaign against the Islamic State group. Security experts warn leaving Iraq could allow Iran to expand its own influence there and perhaps allow ISIS to make a comeback too.
8: Fox's Jonathan Savage. Russia hit Ukraine again overnight with a drone and missile barrage targeting power and other utility infrastructure, an attack that killed 4 civilians, including a child found dead in the rubble of a home. There'll be a Senate hearing today into the threats of AI going out of control, something that's prompted calls for Congress to put in regulations. President Trump wants AI companies to police themselves, and they signed an agreement with industry leaders, Meta CEO Mark Zuckerberg among them. He says they are working as an industry to self-police. 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
14: Tennessee is getting ready to do something that hasn't happened in that state in at least 200 years. Execute a woman. Krista Pike will get a lethal injection this morning for a 1995 murder. Governor Bill Lee rejected her bid for clemency. Pike claims she was a mentally ill 18-year-old at the time of the killing. In Ohio, a conviction in another murder case.
15: We, the jury in this case, being duly impaneled and sworn, find the defendant, Caleb C. Flynn, guilty.
16: The judge revoking the 40-year-old's bond, setting a sentencing hearing for October 5th. Prosecutors say Flynn, a former American Idol contestant and pastor, fatally shot his 37-year-old wife, Ashley, at their Tip City home in February and staged the scene to look like a home invasion, pointing to thousands of texts between him and his mistress, Aaliyah Botner, as proof of a motive. Botner, who testified, reading messages Flynn sent her, including one stating he wanted his wife, quote, dead and gone. The defense had argued no murder weapon was recovered. Kristen Goodwin, Fox News.
14: A hearing has been set for November 2nd in the push for retrying Lindsay Clancy for murder in Massachusetts and the killing of her three kids after a hung jury mistrial weeks ago considering her insanity defense.
17: Clancy's lawyer, Kevin Reddington, will push for a dismissal of murder charges his client still faces. If that doesn't happen, Judge William Sullivan said he wants a new trial date set.
18: That's my goal in this thing, is to get this thing tried as soon as proper without sacrificing anyone's rights.
17: The next hearing will also likely address a potential inquiry into the holdout juror that led to the mistrial earlier this month. Add to that Reddington's assertion that prosecutors have not proven Clancy actually killed her kids. Commonwealth attorneys call that laughable. Gernal Scott, Fox News.
14: On Wall Street, stock futures are down a bit ahead of an inflation report this hour. In the baseball playoffs, Atlanta, San Diego, the New York Yankees, and Chicago White Sox all won opening games in the wild card round. I'm Dave Anthony. This is Fox News.
19: Atlanta Mayor Keisha Lance Bottoms is asking her entire cabinet to resign,
20: including the police chief.
21: Aggravated assaults up 20% and murders up 52%.
22: And Bottoms knew exactly how Atlanta got there.
23: We made many decisions that have gotten us to this point. I eliminated cash bail bonds. We've cut our corrections budget by 60%. This is not a plan that I just pulled out of the sky.
24: Atlanta's police department is hundreds of officers short.
25: Crime is out of control. They've never seen Atlanta like this.
24: And those who called Atlanta home left to live with the consequences.
26: Keisha Lance Bottoms, she abused taxpayers.
27: Her priorities were definitely not safety. Her priorities were herself.
28: Things were out of control.
27: It wasn't just the weekend of the riots. It was every day.
29: It seemed like every other week somebody's car was broken into.
30: There was no accountability.
28: She was responding as if it was okay.
30: She was a complete disaster.
31: Paid for by Jackson for Governor Inc.
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1: A conversation continues to focus on the 90-degree heat and then the thunderstorm chances. With a bit of a tropical connection. Don't have time to get into all that, but that could be in here by Friday afternoon. Good-looking morning. Sunny this afternoon, 90. Tonight, mainly clear. Lows will be in the low 60s. 90 again tomorrow and sunny. Thunderstorm threat up Friday with a high near 90. From the Weather Channel, Ray Staging.
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2: The Rome City Commission has issued an official statement regarding an incident involving a world-renowned opera singer that occurred in Rome in 1942. Good morning in the News Talk 98.7 News Center. I'm David Crowder. That incident involved Roland Hayes and his wife and a confrontation that started in a local shoe store during what was then the Jim Crow era South. The Hayeses were arrested and Roland Hayes was assaulted, but there was some disagreement over whether it was the police or a private citizen who struck him. During a general administration committee meeting in August, Russell McClanahan made a request that the city acknowledge the wrong done to the Hayes family. On Monday, Mayor Jim Bojo read the statement apologizing to the Hayes family.
3: We recognize in 1942 there was a situation involving Roland Hayes and the Rome Police Department. It was an unfortunate, unfair moment in our city's history, and it remains an important part of our shared story.
2: Bojo said the acknowledgement of this history is not to revisit past divisions, but to recognize how far Rome has come in the past 84 years.
3: Our city today is more unified, more inclusive, more reflective of the values we strive to uphold, that being dignity, respect, and opportunity for every resident. Rome has made a meaningful progress over the decades, with African Americans contributing significantly to civic leadership and helping shape the direction of our community.
2: You can view the entire statement at WRGANews.com. It will be another big weekend in downtown Rome.
4: Fiddlin' Fest is this weekend, Saturday, October 3rd, starting at 10 o'clock to 4 o'clock on Broad Street. 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We'll have a couple of stages and have music up and down Broad Street, car show, vendors, different things, just a lot of activities for families. And following that, Oktoberfest from 4 to 9 in the River District and the Nova River District parking lot that's there on West 3rd, across from Andiamo and Aventine.
2: Rome City Commissioner Harry Brock with a preview. You can see a lineup of the bands who will be performing during Fiddlin' Fest, along with more information about both events at WRGANews.com. A Kingston woman was booked into the Floyd County Jail on Monday on charges of aggravated stalking, possession of less than an ounce of marijuana, and possession of drugs past the guard line at the jail. According to Floyd County Jail records, 47-year-old Christy Marie Daniels failed to obey court orders to stay away from a location on Talon Court in Kingston and was found on the property. Once at the jail, suspected marijuana was located inside her purse. More news and video online at WRGANews.com. In the News Talk 98.7 News Center, I'm David Crowder.
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5: We're coming up on 11 minutes after 8 o'clock. About 56 degrees, holding fairly steady this morning. It's on the way. I think we may top out 86, 87 today, so it's going to be a little warmer than it's been, but sure starting off nice, and hopefully it'll stay nice through a midday walk at lunch today. Get a little exercise in instead of pigging out. Tim Harrington in with us this morning. Tim, the Emergency Management Director for Rome and Floyd County. We were just checking before we went on the air, because last night there's some folks maybe who weren't aware, because we don't have this in our neck of the woods too often.
6: No.
5: But there was a wildfire issue over in Alabama along 411.
6: Yes.
5: Just across the state line, and they had to shut down 411 for a period of time last mm-hmm. night. As far as we know right now, that's open, as yes. far as we know.
6: Yes.
5: But there was some indication that maybe some had flared back up.
6: Yes. But as far as we know, right now, 411 is open between the state line and center.
7: Yes.
6: So that's the good news this morning. Tim's in with us this morning. Chris is off trying to learn something, going all the way down to Forsyth to do that. So we thought we'd talk with him a little bit about the emergency management and the volunteers that you all use and have.
7: Mm-hmm.
6: During the fall, because it's a big time of year with a lot of stuff going on, isn't it?
7: It is. It's a busy time for us coming out of Preparedness Month, which was this month.
6: Yeah.
7: So we're at the end of Preparedness Month. We still have to keep an eye on the hurricanes and the potential storms that are forming, because we're not out of hurricane season yet. So
6: no.
7: we still got another month or so before we are officially out of it.
6: And, you know, it seems, Tim, and you probably know better than I, at least your records would indicate, it seems that season has slowly shifted from a July, August
7: mm-hmm.
6: to more of a September, October event
7: yes.
6: in recent years. And I don't know.
7: Mm-hmm.
6: I don't know whether that's got anything to do with global warming or
7: well, I don't know, because, you know, they're talking about the
6: The Super El Nino?
7: Yeah, Super El Nino, which I've never heard of one before. I don't think I've ever been a part of one. So it's been, this hurricane season has been interesting.
6: Very quiet. And the Pacific has really,
7: yeah,
6: Hawaii's
7: really caught
6: had
7: it.
6: Three of them.
7: Exactly. And even our northern states on the eastern side of us, they are.
6: They took a heck of
7: hammered.
6: A nor'easter last
7: yes,
6: weekend,
7: they have
6: they?
7: Been getting
6: wow.
7: hammered. I mean, I've been watching the news and just. You know, I hate it for them, but, you know,
6: glad
7: at the same
6: it ain't
7: time,
6: us.
7: Glad it wasn't us. Holy smoke.
6: Yeah. Yeah, I mean, seeing the water level in some of the cities along the
7: yeah.
6: coast in New Jersey.
7: Just the rain amounts that those
6: yeah.
7: folks were getting in a short period of time. Unbelievable.
6: And that's not out of the question.
7: No.
6: When it comes to a big hurricane, because a hurricane... System-wise, is fundamentally the same thing, same spin,
7: yes.
6: as a nor'easter.
7: You know, with the hurricanes, I mean, you wouldn't think, you know, as far inland as we are, that we'd have to worry about that. Which, I mean, we don't necessarily have to contend with the storm surge, but we do have to be concerned with the remnants coming
6: yeah.
7: off of it, and then the rain bands and, you know, possible spin-up tornadoes and, you know, the possibility of one of those rain bands stalling out, you know, above us. And then now you're talking about a whole lot of rain in a short period of time and trying to contend with that. And, you know, unfortunately, our storm drains, you just can't keep up.
6: Yeah, we're learning that on Second Avenue now,
7: yes,
6: aren't we?
7: Yes, definitely.
6: We're replacing all of those storm drains. That's a part of the reason for the delay right now, because they've been working.
7: Yep.
6: That whole big delay, much of it related to storm drains that were not, I mean, they were installed so long ago
7: exactly.
6: that they weren't on any updated plans.
7: Mm-hmm.
6: When the plans for Second Avenue were drawn by the state. Just another reminder, my friends,
7: right.
6: this is a state project. It is not a City of Rome project. It is not a Floyd County project. So, you know, direct your angst to GDOT. And I'm sure Joe Shulman and all those Grant Waldrop and others will appreciate our words this morning.
7: Especially Grant, I'll probably get a call later.
6: Yeah. Yeah. So Tim... Fiddlin' Fest this weekend. I mean, that's
7: yes.
6: that's the first big one for us.
7: Yes, it is.
6: And then, what is EMA's role in that?
7: Well, what we will primarily do is we'll support them in any way that we can. So if they have a need for radios, then we'll make those available to them. We'll reach out to them later on this morning to make sure that if they need something, that if we're able to supply it, then we will. You know, or coordinate acquiring it for them. Then, of course, you've got the football games be starting tonight as well, or tomorrow night, sorry. And so, you know, it's a lot of activity scheduled for this weekend going into the fall, which is a busy time for us. Coming out of the summer, we, you know, with the heat and everything, we thought that we were going to have an issue. But surprisingly, we didn't get a whole lot of calls.
6: Well, that's good.
7: During the summer, and we really expected it with our heat indices being where they were. But
6: we were lucky we didn't get the level of severe storms given that heat and, yes, and the crazy humidity that we had mm-hmm. this summer. I mean, you would have thought that we'd have had some ferocious thunder boomers this summer, and we've had we've had a couple that have brought down some trees, but we, like you say, we've been relatively lucky mm-hmm. this year.
7: And we've had a few pop-up storms that kind of caught us by surprise, but for the most part, it's been relatively calm. So now we go into a busy time, which is the fall, with changing weather patterns, of course, the changing temperatures, especially at night. So you got cooler nights, cooler mornings when you start out, and then slowly it heats up. But, you know, we're still moving into our normal fall weather pattern. And so we actually have a workshop with National Weather Service where we do our winter weather workshop and take a look at what we're going to be expecting for this winter. So
6: that's
7: we're
6: next, next Wednesday, isn't it? Mm-hmm. Yep. And I think if I remember correctly, the Peachtree City folks are supposed to be on the program around 3 o'clock in the afternoon, I think.
7: They actually moved it.
6: Oh, did they?
7: Yeah, so normally they'd have it in Atlanta, but this year it's going to Valdosta. I'm sorry, I said Vidalia.
6: Vidalia.
7: I'm sorry, yeah, Vidalia. So give those folks an opportunity to participate because it's a long drive from Vidalia to Atlanta to participate. So, but we're hoping that they're going to make it a Zoom conference so that, you know, everybody gets an opportunity to participate, even the ones that can't, you know, make that long drive.
6: Okay.
7: So.
6: All right. We got to take a quick break. We'll be back with Tim right after this timeout.
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15: 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I'm John Thayer. Austin Riley hit a three-run home run in the eighth inning yesterday, and the Braves rallied to beat the Phillies 5-3 in game number one of the best-of-three wild card series. The two teams combined for 13 hits in the ballgame. Braves and Phillies are back at it this afternoon. Tyler Mahle will start for Atlanta. Christopher Sanchez is set to get the start for the Phillies. New week in the NFL gets underway tomorrow night in Cleveland, where the Browns host the Steelers. Both teams are 2-1 on the season. This weekend, the Saints and the Falcons are set to play on Monday night in Caesars Superdome in New Orleans. The Falcons and the Saints will both enter the Monday night matchup with a 1-2 record. 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
16: News, I'm Paul Stevens. Former American Idol contestant Caleb Flynn found guilty by an Ohio court in connection with the murder of his wife.
17: While we respect the system, certainly, we're disappointed. I fully anticipate that there will be a notice of appeal filed, and this decision will be tested thoroughly in the Court of Appeals.
16: Flynn's lawyer, Patrick Mulligan, Lindsay Clancy in court again on Tuesday after a jury failed to reach a verdict on child murder charges this this month.
11: Her attorney, Kevin Reddington, now says prosecutors failed to prove Clancy did it. Reddington argued today that Clancy should be acquitted because police botched an investigation, including, quote, woefully deficient forensic evidence.
16: Fox's Brian Yenis in Plymouth, Massachusetts. No decision yet about a possible retrial in that case. 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
1: On a good run of dry weather, and the warmer weather continues to return, and I'll even make a case for hot for this time of year, as for today and tomorrow, we're looking at sunshine. Comfortable mornings, but the afternoons, we're going to get up there, up close to 90 degrees. By Friday, the chance of showers and thunderstorms going up with a high near 90. A little more humidity around, too. From the Weather Channel, I'm meteorologist Ray Stajic.
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6: We're at 824 on John Davenport Drive, 58 degrees, 5.8 on the way up to maybe as much as 87 before this day is over. We've got another good day. Tomorrow should be another good day. Yep. And then Friday, we start to see a slim chance of rain coming in. Saturday, the second half of the day looks wet, and Sunday is pretty close to a washout.
7: Sunday's going to be a wet one.
6: But next week looks good for the Coosa Valley Fair.
7: Yes, it does.
6: Yes, indeed it does. We've got Tim Harrington in with us this morning. We're talking about preparedness and being ready. And we want to talk a little bit about your volunteers.
7: Yes.
6: How do people become a volunteer, and what type of stuff do they typically do?
7: Well, our volunteers, at one point when I first started with emergency management, I actually started out as a volunteer. And you just contact us on our Facebook, or if you go to the county website, click on emergency management and opportunities, and it'll give you a online application form you fill out. You send it to us, we'll take a look at it, and we'll send it over to law enforcement for a background check. And then we'll reach out to you, and you come in for an interview. And right now, we're in the process of building back up our volunteer pool, because at one point it kind of dwindled. And a lot of the volunteers, like I said, I started out as one, and most of us that were volunteering during that that era, a lot of us are getting, you know, pretty long in the tooth.
6: Yeah.
7: So we have to try and get, you know, a new influx of folks interested in helping out the community during, you know, specific events. But some of the training that that they go through is we actually had a damage assessment class last week where we were able to bring in an instructor from the state, from GEMA, that came and taught our damage assessment training to our tax assessor's office, who we rely on heavily for our damage assessments in the event that we do have a significant event. But
6: and
7: also,
6: yeah, you all have some new software on that, don't you?
7: Yes, we do, and we're happy with that. It's called Crisis Track, and it's damage reporting software, and it's recognized by FEMA. And so we're excited about that. I'm still learning about it. And Chris is a bit more adept at it than I am. I'm old school, so you know, it takes me a while to grasp it. I'm more hands-on. But we were excited about that. We're going to actually have another class for our volunteers. So they have opportunity to go through that training as well. So in the event that we do have a significant event, then we can call on our volunteers to go out and assist our tax assessor's office with damage assessments, especially if we're trying to get those numbers as quick as we can so we can get them to the state so they can pass them on to the federal government, and so that it will aid in
6: getting a
7: presidential declaration. And at that point, then it becomes just numbers. So documentation is everything. So we have to document everything, all the supporting agencies and everything. So we have to turn in a report to FEMA, and then, of course, they'll send out their FEMA investigators will come out, and they'll do an additional damage assessment, and they'll look at some of the claims that we had, and they'll say, okay, yeah, they'll either say, yeah, it's okay, or no, we're not going to be able to allow that. So at that point, it just becomes, you know, them verifying what the information that we sent them.
6: Right.
7: And it's critical that we get it as quickly as we can. That's the purpose of our damage assessment team, so we can deploy them as quickly as we can and get those numbers.
6: And in terms of the training, I think most of that is, you know, during the week, usually an evening, maybe an hour, hour and a half program, typically.
7: Yes, and with our volunteers, a lot of them are they have other jobs,
6: mm-hmm.
7: and so the weekly training, it's kind of difficult. And so we do have the option that we can try and schedule some training on the weekend to get them in and get them trained. We also have our CERT volunteers.
6: The teens?
7: Yes,
6: yeah,
7: so teen CERT. So they're
6: Do you have an adult CERT? Do you have an adult group as well?
7: We have, yes, we do have an adult group. You know, at one point we had the largest CERT team in the state. We had over 400 members. And knock on wood, we didn't have a lot of events.
6: So a lot of people dropped out.
7: A lot of them dropped out because... Yeah. You know, you go to the meetings, you talk about it, you train, and then you don't get an opportunity to do anything. And, you know, people tend to lose interest. So we're trying to build it back up. We're trying to be creative and give them different things to do. And even some exercises that we're going to be working on to keep those folks active.
6: All right, so if folks are interested in becoming an emergency management volunteer, you can check out their Facebook, social media,
7: mm-hmm.
6: as well as the website.
7: Yes, or you can just call the office at 706-236-5002, and we'll be happy to speak with you.
6: Awesome. Chris, thank you. Chris, force of habit. Tim, thank you for coming in. You got this morning, you got two old analog rascals in a digital world.
7: Amen.
0: 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With more practical tips and useful advice, this is the Old Farmer's Almanac Radio Report for Wednesday, September 30th, the 273rd day of the year. Singer Johnny Mathis was born on this day, and Babe Ruth hit his record-setting 60th home run of the season on this day in 1927. New Year's Eve is 3 months away, but if your resolution will include a fitness goal, starting now might be a smart thing to do. 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And community centers and gyms often begin new classes in the fall. 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Making early progress on your resolution will make that New Year's champagne taste extra sweet. That's the Old Farmer's Almanac Radio Report. We'll learn more about everything at almanac.com.
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26: 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In some ways, Robinhood's move is a return to a previous practice. New York's financial markets operated a Saturday session for eight decades until 1952. Staying with trading, stocks are taking a bit of a pause ahead of earnings from memory chipmaker Micron Technology. The update will be key to the artificial intelligence trade. That will be out after the closing bell. Shares of Micron are up more than 270% this year. Ahead of that, S&P and Dow futures are little changed. And a sweet treat, Lindt is planning to lower prices for its chocolate. The candy company is cutting prices on its Christmas offerings and plans to lower them across the board starting in January. Lindt says customers have been facing price pressures. Courtney Donahoe, Bloomberg Radio.
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27: ABC News, I'm Sherry Preston. A passenger flight from Dubai to Tel Aviv making an emergency landing in Saudi Arabia amid worries about a possible hijacking. The plane sending signals about trouble, and sources tell ABC News there was a violent fight on board, both the captain and first officer hurt, and an Israeli security source says Israel is treating it as a terror incident. The last American troops in Iraq have pulled out this morning. Here's ABC's Louis Martinez.
28: There was an eight-year period where the United States was inside of Iraq following the 2003 invasion, and they stayed there and they pulled out in 2011. But 3 years later, when ISIS swept across eastern Syria and into northern Iraq, and it appeared that Baghdad was under threat of ISIS control, the United States sent back troops into Iraq.
27: After tech leaders met with President Trump, they all signed an agreement that will largely allow them to regulate themselves. The president calls it, quote, more morally binding. Flood worries again today from Arizona to Illinois. This is ABC News. Former special counsel Jack Smith spent the day on Capitol Hill Tuesday defending his two investigations into President Trump and said, given the same evidence today, he would once again recommend criminal charges against the president of the
28: in Iraq. And it appeared that Baghdad was under threat of ISIS control. The United States sent back troops into Iraq.
27: After tech leaders met with President Trump, they all signed an agreement that will largely allow them to regulate themselves. The president calls it, quote, morally binding. Flood worries again today from Arizona to Illinois. This is ABC News. Former special counsel Jack Smith spent the day on Capitol Hill Tuesday defending his two investigations into President Trump and said, given the same evidence today, he would once again recommend criminal charges against the president in the January 6th and classified documents cases.
8: This is obviously nearly 2 years after Jack Smith's office was shuttered following President Trump's re-election. Obviously, after that, Jack Smith had to move to dismiss both of his cases against President Trump. But here he was being called to account by Senate Republicans who have accused him, largely without evidence, of using his investigation to weaponize the Justice Department against Republicans, specifically President Trump.
27: ABC's Alex Mallon in Washington. The Supreme Court is letting the Trump administration continue to deport people in the U.S. illegally to countries they have no ties to. While court cases against the practice run their course, the African nation of Burundi, the latest agreeing to accept migrants. I'm Sherry Preston, ABC News.
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1: A conversation continues to focus on the 90-degree heat and then the thunderstorm chances. A little bit of a tropical connection. Don't have time to get into all that, but that could be in here by Friday afternoon. Good-looking morning. Sunny this afternoon. 90 tonight, mainly clear. Lows will be in the low 60s. 90 again tomorrow and sunny. Thunderstorm threat up Friday with a high near 90. From the Weather Channel, Ray Staging.
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30: The Rome City Commission has approved a special use permit for an independent sober living home with peer support at 4 East 9th Street.
31: 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In the News Talk 98.7 News Center, I'm David Crowder. The site is already being used as an independent living home, according to the applicant, Akista Torrey.
32: So far, like I said, no problems at all. No problem with trash, no problem with safety. Everyone is doing what they are supposed to be doing. I mean, simply put, you know, these people are experiencing misfortune. We have a problem in Floyd County homelessness. And we have been helping people get somewhere to live. And right now we have 10 there. Reason why I said 10 to 14, because we have 14. Four have gone on to public housing and reunited with their family.
30: Also on Monday, the commission approved a rezoning request for a special use permit for a manufactured home at 20 Ford Street and a rezoning request from multifamily to suburban residential for 63 Old Lindell Road. Georgia Attorney General Chris Carr has filed a lawsuit in Fulton County Superior Court against a Cartersville-based charity. The complaint filed September 25th alleges the defendants illegally distributed charitable assets and misled donors. According to the Attorney General's office, SDG Impact Fund operates as a 501c3 organization that sponsors donor-advised funds. It solicits contributions including cash, cryptocurrency, bonds, and other assets from donors in Georgia, across the United States, and abroad. The group states it will direct those funds to charitable causes supporting the United Nations Sustainable Development Goals. At one point, the organization claimed it had raised more than $10 billion. The lawsuit alleges that significant portions of those donations instead paid for personal expenses, including vacations, attorney's fees, restitution in criminal cases, car loans, mortgages, private school tuition, and everyday purchases such as clothing, groceries, pet supplies, and sports equipment. The complaint further alleges the defendant solicited donations without proper legal authorization and concealed noncompliance with state and federal laws through in-person meetings, phone calls, emails, their website, and social media. Attorney General Carr is asking the court to order restitution to donors, impose civil penalties of $5,000 for each alleged violation of the Fair Business Practices Act, and appoint a receiver to manage the defendant's assets. The defendants have not yet filed a formal response to the complaint. Congratulations are in order for the Rome High School Marching Band. They became back-to-back Northeast Alabama Invitational Grand Champions on Saturday night with all superior ratings, best-in-class drum major, best-in-class band, most entertaining, and Platinum Division Grand Champions. 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
0: .842 on John Davenport Drive, 58 degrees. Yeah, still right at 58. Should start warming up pretty quick. I've got a big old grasshopper or some kind of creature that's sunbathing on my window here. To my north, as I look to that north sky. It's a great big old grasshopper, or at least I think it's a grasshopper. Big old honker up there. 87 expected to be the high today. Let's see if we can't get some folks to the airport. If you are headed down to Atlanta, U.S. 278, the preferred route, about an hour and 46 minutes. 2 hours and 10 minutes if you're going down I-75 this morning from Cartersville. Just be aware that they're doing some bridge work on one of the Allatoona bridges just below the Highway 20 entrance onto I-75 in Cartersville. And that'll cause you to back up for a little while. If you headed up to Chattanooga, about an hour and 17 minutes, 1:17 going up I-75 north, an hour and 24 minutes. If you're headed up US 27 through Somerville, Lafayette, Chattanooga, and hopping on a cheap flight at Chattanooga Metropolitan Airport. So if you're headed out of town, please have a safe trip. Get back to us. If you're headed to Tybee Island for the beach for the weekend, 5 hours and 32 minutes to get you down to Tybee Island. We're coming up on 8:45. Interesting story in today's AJC about how Georgia's Secretary of State Brad Raffensperger is still defying President Trump in 2026. Of course, this will be Raffensperger's final year as Secretary of State, and he is doing his darndest to establish some confidence in the state elections at a time when just about everybody in Washington and just about anywhere else is trying to cast aspersions, trying to throw some gas on the elections system. Of course, the president has still, to this day, 6 years later, never admitted losing Georgia in 2020. The FBI has seized troves of Fulton County election records as part of the ongoing investigation into thus far unproven allegations of irregularities. And now, very specifically in Cherokee County, Canton, Woodstock, etc., those folks are being trained on what to do if federal agents show up at the polls. The Cherokee County Elections Director, Ann Dover, was quoted in the article as saying, "I feel more stressed than I did in 2022 and 2024. So Raffensperger, of course, has shied away from publicly criticizing the president's actions or rhetoric this year. But he continues to broadly oppose any kind of federal intervention in the electoral process and is arguing against the administration's plans to restrict access to mail-in ballots for the midterms. Raffensperger, in an interview with the AJC, "At the end of the day, the states are running the elections, and actually the counties do the hard work." Charlie Bullock, who is a professor of political science at the University of Georgia, said Raffensperger is probably the most well-known Secretary of State in the nation, a position that whoever replaces him next year is unlikely to hold. Just because Raffensperger has been in the news for the last 6 years of his term in office. We're coming up on 8:48, back with more right after these words.
2: 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Yesterday, the FBI gave us a glimpse of what today's scam operations really are. 2 weeks ago, they raided a 200-acre scam compound operating out of Cambodia. Trafficked slaves. Yes, slaves is the correct word here. They were being forced to work out of 28 buildings, aiming their criminal operation directly at retired Americans. Computers were seized. People were rescued. This is the FBI's new Operation Level Up, where we no longer treat each theft as an isolated case. 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We seize their assets on the spot and try to return all the money back to the victims. Get my free newsletter, getkim.com. Somebody you know has been saying, "I need a website," for 3 years or longer. 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
7: 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I'm John Thayer. Austin Riley hit a three-run home run in the eighth inning yesterday, and the Braves rallied to beat the Phillies 5-3 in game number one of the best-of-three wild-card series. The two teams combined for 13 hits in the ballgame. Braves and Phillies are back at it this afternoon.

0: Friday, the chance of showers and thunderstorms going up with a high near 90. A little more humidity around, too. From the Weather Channel, I'm meteorologist Ray Stajic.
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2: AOC or John Ossoff? Who spends more on their hair and makeup? It's Senator Ossoff. He spent almost $3,000 this year to glam himself up. That's more than any D.C. politician, even the women. Hard to believe, but Senator Ossoff spends more powdering his nose than your family spends on 4 months of groceries. No wonder Ossoff thought Georgians could afford his $2,000 tax increase. Behind the Ossoff makeup is a lot of taxes. Senator Ossoff voted to gut the child tax credit. He voted to tax overtime and tips. He even voted for higher taxes on Social Security recipients earning under $75,000. A $2,000 tax increase? No wonder Ossoff doesn't care about you. He wants to become a Democrat celebrity. That pretty boy has an ugly record. SLF PAC paid for and is responsible for the content of this advertising, not authorized by any candidate or candidate's committee. www.slfpac.org.
3: News. I'm Paul Stevens. Former American Idol contestant Caleb Flynn found guilty by an Ohio court in connection with the murder of his wife.
4: While we respect the system, certainly, we're disappointed. I fully anticipate that there will be a notice of appeal filed, and this decision will be tested thoroughly in the Court of Appeals.
3: Flynn's lawyer, Patrick Mulligan, Lindsay Clancy, in court again on Tuesday after a jury failed to reach a verdict on child murder charges this month.
5: Her attorney, Kevin Reddington, now says prosecutors failed to prove Clancy did it. Reddington argued today that Clancy should be acquitted because police botched an investigation, including, quote, woefully deficient forensic evidence.
3: Fox's Brian Yenis in Plymouth, Massachusetts. No decision yet about a possible retrial in that case. 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
6: About 8:55 here on John Davenport Drive, 59 degrees on the way up to about 87, I kind of think will be our high for the day today. I hope you have circled next Thursday. Next Thursday at 7 o'clock on your social calendar. The Northwest Georgia Winds will be in concert celebrating the start of their 40th season with some old hits, some new stuff, and a couple of guest vocalists. Rachel Barr, who was featured at the Rome on the Riviera concert 3 years ago, and our good friend Marvin Williams. We'll be back, and thanks to the folks at the Montessori School of Rome, the Spires, and the Rome Area Council for the Arts. The Northwest Georgia Winds shows remain free. And just sort of a note, you know, they're not immune to problems cropping up from time to time. One of the scheduled shows this year, Durant Evans was scheduled to be in a cabaret concert this year, became ill, and asked Sam Baltzard if he could postpone his show. And, you know, I mean, what can Sam say? But within an hour, the Andy Nevada Quartet agreed to fill in and take Durante's place in the event on Thursday, October the 15th, at the City Auditorium. Andy, of course, is the director of the jazz study at Jacksonville State University and is a pianist with the Clock Tower Jazz Ensemble. So a couple of great shows coming up on October 8th and October 15th at the Rome City Auditorium. They'll not only be great shows, but they will be free shows. And it's something great, something you ought to come check out.
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0: in sports. Let's start there. Because if you don't vote for that person because they're not the perfect candidate for you, you had your chance during a primary. That moment has come and gone. You'll have another opportunity in 2 years or 6 years. But don't elect Talafrico. You know, don't vote against Roger Marshall in Kansas. You know, don't elect this idiot Sherrod Brown in Ohio. They're all going to go with the dominant voice, which is the DSA movement in the Democratic Party.
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4: A tamer than expected inflation update. I'm Dave Anthony, Fox News. Just out this morning, one the Federal Reserve monitors closely as it considers another interest rate hike. Personal consumption expenditures for August.
5: Month over month, PCE is 0.3. Now, that is a little bit lower than expectations of 0.4. The year over year numbers better than expected, 3.4 versus expectations of 3.7.
4: Fox Business Network's Taylor Riggs, that August annual inflation rate was the same as July's, but the cost of buying a house keeps going up. Mortgage rates have risen a sixth straight week to an almost three-year high. The Mortgage Bankers Association now puts the 30-year fixed home loan at 7.3%. And the economy remains a big issue ahead of the November elections, with control of Congress on the line. President Trump will be a big part of the Republicans' campaign.
6: The president plans to travel 32 of the next 34 days before the midterms, while Democrats try to weaponize cost of living concerns. A Wall Street Journal poll last week found only 37% of Americans approve of the job President Trump is doing, the lowest of a president heading into a midterm since 1990.
4: Fox's Jackie Heinrich at the White House. An attack in the sky this morning. It was feared to be a plane being hijacked, prompting Israel to scramble fighter jets.
7: Passengers report one pilot stabbed the other as the Fly Dubai flight traveled from Dubai to Tel Aviv in Israel. Data shows the aircraft suddenly fell 17,000 feet in less than 2 minutes before control was regained. A pilot was reportedly heard screaming for help. The plane landed safely in Saudi Arabia. Now both the captain and the first officer are in the hospital.
4: Fox's Jonathan Savage. There was much less drama on a different flight today that was historic, taking the last American troops stationed in Iraq out of the country, completing a U.S. withdrawal. American forces first left Iraq in 2011, 8 years after the war on terror invasion, then returned in 2014 to deal with the ISIS insurgency. 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
4: On Wall Street, after that inflation update that was tamer than expected, a positive stock market reaction. Dow futures are up more than 100 points. The Senate will hold a hearing this morning in artificial intelligence. And what if AI goes rogue and dangerously out of control, which some industry leaders have warned about, prompting calls for Congress to regulate some of those AI execs? They had gone to the White House and signed an agreement to self-police the technology.
11: The White House Accord on Superintelligence, President Trump's preferred label for AI, sets up voluntary safeguards to ensure that technology is developed responsibly.
12: And they came together and they did something that few people really, it's almost like a constitution in a way.
11: Meta CEO Mark Zuckerberg says all the companies agree that the public should know that what is being built is working as intended.
14: It was sort of a historic conversation. I don't think anything like this has come before, and I think this is a meaningful step forward.
11: The accord includes internal risk reviews and external audits of new platforms. At the White House, Jared Halpern, Fox News.
4: The day after Hurricane Polo battered the southwest Mexican coast, what's left of it is heading toward the U.S.
15: According to forecasters, the remnants could bring inches of rain to parts of Arizona, Utah, New Mexico, and Texas this week, with more than 30 million in the region at risk for flash floods.
4: That's Fox's Kristen Goodwin. In the baseball playoffs, a Yankee makes history.
16: He hammers this ball right center field. It is a slam.
4: Ben Rice hit a grand slam and another home run, tying a team postseason record with six RBIs, leading the New York Yankees past the Boston Red Sox 9-0 on NBC. The San Diego Padres shut out the Chicago Cubs 8-0. Chicago's other team, the White Sox, beat Houston 6-3. Atlanta top Philadelphia 5-3. All of those best-of-three series resume today. I'm Dave Anthony. 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
21: Moving along through our Wednesday with sunshine and the heat will continue to come back. And over the next couple of days, not only heat, but humidity and thunderstorm chances going up. And could be a damp weekend. More details on that tomorrow. Sunny today, 90. Tonight, mainly cleared. Lows will be in the low 60s. Thursday, sunshine, 90. Chance of showers and thunderstorms Friday afternoon. From the Weather Channel, I'm Ray Stajic.
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1: 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It's Brian Kilmeade.
19: Thanks so much for being there, everybody. It's the Brian Kilmeade Show. We got a big hour coming your way. First off, we're following a breaking story that kind of woke up to this morning around 5 a.m. Eastern time, and that is a potential, it looks like a hijacking attempt of an airliner coming up out of the UAE, a Dubai airliner, UAE United Arab Emirates airliner. I guess they name it the Fly Dubai flight. And it was a passenger jet. And it looks like one pilot turned on the other pilot, an Omani pilot. That's the early report. Starts stabbing him. The plane goes from 33,000 feet to 17,000 feet. Somehow that door must have been ajar. Listen by some passenger reports. Most of it's in Hebrew, so we're dealing with translation. And then there must have been, and we just speculated, there could have been other pilots on the plane that would enable them to steady it and land it in Saudi Arabia instead of Tel Aviv. We'll follow that story. Well, let's get to the big three.
22: Number three.
23: I think they're trying to play a waiting game. They, the Iranians, well, he's going to get pressure because of the midterm. Boy, they've got him wrong. And I think it's just, he's got him really in the right position to, for hopefully, as I said, that this is the first step to closure on Iran.
19: General Keith Kellogg would know, pressure building on Iran as they pen a letter to us, the American people, to tell us to vote against Trump Republicans. Really? We'll bring a reality check to the region and question the decision today to pull all our troops out of Iraq. Not the right time.
22: Number two.
24: What an irony.
0: that the Democratic Party that had the policies that led to sky-high inflation, that imposed such a burden on the American people, is now preaching to the country on how they're going to address affordability.
19: That is Senator Dave McCormick. Midterm fact check. Wall Street Journal breaks down the math on who's responsible for what when it comes to the economy. And before you vote, I just think you should understand what policies you're in for should the Democrats prevail. Maybe that'll please you. But I do want to inform you because Republicans are not doing a good job expressing it.
2: Number one.
5: AI, data, all of this are founded on theft.
6: We're also seeing a real challenge to whether or not democracy can survive.
24: If humans lose control over AI, it's game over.
19: All in. AI or SI, it doesn't matter. It's an issue America at all levels is talking about. And after the titans, literally the titans of the industry, met at the White House yesterday for a lunch, the conclusion is self-policing. And end of the world hysteria is just that, hysteria. And that the best way forward is to go forward and not let China catch up. Are you okay with that? Now, a lot of people that I know are not. I am. Now, not that I know the tech titans so well, or as Bernie Sanders refers to them, oligarchs. Why he hates all success, I'm not really sure. Well, look, Senator Josh Hawley, big-time conservative Republican, he's going to push for a regulation coming out of Congress on AI. So he's not happy with what came out yesterday. But it's just a fascinating conversation because this is super intelligence. It's such a better way to think about it. So you can imagine everything that we know, that's Google. But everything that we know with these agents can actually think, that's super intelligence. You're not looking things up. You give them the tools to move things forward. So I was in an off the record with one of the CEOs last week, and he said there are certain jobs that are going to get wiped out. You know, for example, if you're a blacksmith and we have cars, you're not going to do your business is not going to be as great, right? So their mathematicians were essentially wiped out about a month ago. So there's really no future, and you can do it faster, quicker, and virtually free with AI. There's going to be certain things that you're not going to need. But there's going to be always be a human element, and there's going to be other opportunities. So I'm just going to give you an idea of the really smart people with differing opinions. But President Trump's way of going forward is so easy to figure out. It's the same way he handled the pandemic. Like it or not, it's very consistent. You got to move forward. 9/11 happens. Figure out a way. We're going to rebuild. He wanted to rebuild the buildings the exact same way and clean it up. Let's move forward. Help the families and move forward. When he's president of the United States, the pandemic hits, what does he say? I'll get you a vaccine. We'll tell you about the masks. We'll tell you what you could do about therapies. But I want to move forward. He never would have shut the country down. He gave him 10 days and 3 weeks, and then he was going to start everything up. He never would have mandated the vaccine, even though he came up with it with turbo speed, you know, with warp speed. Because that's just not his speedy. Let's move forward. Let's get back to normal. Let's get back in business. We'll figure out a way. We'll deal with it when we get there. But stopping, slowing down, or quitting is not an option. Cut one.
25: Did anything that you heard today, did anything change your mind, given the fact that you said you don't want to see guardrails, you don't want to see AI slow down? Anything that you heard today change your mind on that?
12: Well, I think I'm seeing tremendous self-policing, and they understand that they have to self-police. And it's very hard for somebody to come out and say, get into these models are very complex. And again, I believe they're going to be used for the good, and when they're not, we're going to be able to nab them.
19: So what happened is a couple of things we know about. We know about Huggy Face. We also know about the probe into, I guess, OpenAI was hired by the Australian government to lean out their Medicare system, their version of Medicare, and it exposed a lot of private people's private medical information. That's a huge problem. But what the president says, they should be sued. So you could sue them. They're liable for this. So if the Australian government wants to sue, you should do it. And that's going to hurt the future of that company, right? Same thing. I mean, you have protections with social media, and they still got sued. So the president's saying, essentially, if they act irresponsibly, it'll crash their company. Why do they want to crash their company? More from Trump. Cut two.
7: What do you tell Americans, sir, about data centers going up in their communities?
12: Well, that's another thing we discussed, and I think the companies would be very generous to them, both financially and otherwise. I think they'll help with their schools, they'll help with their teachers, they'll help with pay of the teachers and the people that are good to them. And I see that happening, and I think the companies will be very generous to these communities. And if you look at most, for almost in all cases, the data centers have tremendously, have the money being brought in, their taxes have gone down, their incomes have gone up, the value of their housing has gone up.
19: Yeah, so the data centers are the other hot issue, although they just see this poll and they say, what are you going to vote on? What matters most? You know, the economy, inflation. You know what's last in the top 10? Data centers, 1%. So I'm always open, more than ever. My antenna is up to when I'm being manipulated. Number one, by social media, TikTok. I'm still not convinced China's fingerprints aren't all over that. Next thing you know, data centers are dangerous. And who knows who's in bed with China, who decides to get on camera and tell everyone the world's going to end unless you stop. Data centers. Whoever has the power is going to win the AI race. So I want to, everybody's got to listen to the people. There's parameters there. There's an executive orders there. There's things that could work in legislation there. But data centers need to be built. You can't have it both ways. They used to be solicited. Now everyone's putting everything on hold because there's a panic. Just ask yourself, why are you panicking? If you ask people in Virginia, Northern Virginia especially, their schools are getting flooded with money now, their roads are getting done, their taxes are going down. If utility costs go up, that company, that data center and that company that has that data center should be forced to pay. This could be in legislation, and they're all in on it. Mark Zuckerberg, on the whole meeting and the commitments from the titans of this brand new industry, cut 11.
8: I think what we can all agree on is that the American public and our customers want to know that what we're building is working in the way that we all intend. So we drafted a set of principles and commitments around building robust internal controls and detecting if there are any issues with the technology. I think that these are good steps forward. The idea isn't that this is the only thing that we will ever do. It is that this is a start and an accord that the whole industry could come to.
19: You know, I wasn't in the room. You weren't in the room. Very few people were in the room. But as Mark Zuckerberg has a model, and he's getting these agents in the theory, they're moving forward. Meta's doing great. Is he comfortable talking to OpenAI, Anthropic, and saying, look, I just want you to check out my model. I think I'm leading here. I just want to make sure this is safe. Is he comfortable with Meta putting one of their executives in an advisory board on the AI industry that would check without, I mean, this is a public company now. So if you give away your intellectual property, you don't want to be in breach of any contract. Well, is Anthropic going to look at what Meta's doing and go, okay, it looks safe to me. And then they're going to go, quick, let's redo our model. Can they get to a point of trust? They'd be in their multi-billionaire trillionaires where they're not going to have a problem with that. When we come back, I'll get your opinion. I also want to play the Anthropic stereo. Modi was not nearly as positive, which is fine. And I want you to hear from them. Fascinating time. Please don't let politics cloud the issue. Brett Baer could be next. Back in a moment.
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14: Fox News, I'm CJ Papa. Chaos in the cockpit, leading many to believe a Fly Dubai flight from Israel, from Saudi Arabia to Israel, is being hijacked. Fox's Jeff Paul.
17: Israeli Prime Minister Benjamin Netanyahu says the situation is now under control after that plane was safely diverted to Saudi Arabia. New images of a passenger covered in blood who reportedly got involved to help. Now, one passenger on board tells Fox News the co-pilot had stabbed the captain of the plane, who then collapsed onto the controls.
14: All the passengers are safe. President Trump insists AI is safe, and there's a new security pact to prove it.
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14: Many lawmakers on both sides want more rules.
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36: From his mouth to your ears, it's Brian Kilmeade.
37: AI has incredible benefits. I've talked about the medical benefits of the technology. As the president has said, you know, whoever wins AI wins. I think that's very important. But I think the technology has very real risks. And, you know, the mechanism, how we address those risks, is still under discussion. But we all need to work. We all need to work together to make sure that we can win and we can win safely.
19: So So that is the guy from Anthropic. Obviously, he's a Democrat. We know that he had the huge blowout with the Pentagon. I'm not really sure who's to blame there, but evidently they don't want to be coached, and they have to have a certain transparency, and they didn't want to do that. So the number one issue is his super intelligence. The president's renaming it. I got it. Josh Hawley, a Republican, not for it. Now, keep in mind, too, Bill Gates spent the weekend telling everyone the world's going to end. Doesn't take much research to find out he gave $50 million to Kamala Harris. Now, it's impossible not to understand that the one thing about our economy is doing well. Now, inflation's got to come down. I understand that. And prices got to come down as well as oil and gas. And we know the reasons why. But you know, one of the reasons fueling the market, your portfolio, your 401k are the AI companies. Now, if you're a Democrat and you really want people to feel like the economy's going the wrong direction right before the November election, how about you tell everybody that these lucrative AI companies leading the world, transforming society, are going to end the world and need to be stopped. And all of a sudden, the money that's flowing in, they say, wait, well, this might not be a good idea to go to NVIDIA. This might not be a good time to invest in Anthropic. And all of a sudden, the market starts going down. Who does that benefit? It benefits the Democrats. And you know who brought this up? Axios went over to Europe. And they went over to Europe and they said, well, you know, what's going on with your companies? And they wanted to know, do you feel as though that some of these models are that dangerous? And the founder of this Italian startup, Damian, and others weighed in over and other elsewhere in Brussels where they went. And one of the quotes has really stuck out with me. It said, this is all about the world ending, existential threat. This is a big lie that is driving an unreasonable conversation. And he accuses frontier AI firms of exaggerating risks to raise their value. Arthur Mensch, the CEO of a French AI company, accused U.S. tech companies of using the safety debate to hide their negligence. Because if you let a model, unmonitored, go out and combine with other models and do things they weren't commissioned to do, you made a faulty model, and then you were not being responsible with the model that you created, the Frankenstein that you assembled. So we'll be talking about this, too. And I just think stopping would be the wrong move. And the president's move is to, even though at 80 years old, he knows what he doesn't know. He knows that these guys can do things. And the other thing that I think is important is only one president would have thought to bring everybody, including people that didn't vote for him, into the Oval Office for a working lunch. Remember, Elon Musk was not invited to a meeting on the future of the electric car by Joe Biden because he was a MAGA supporter. He was a Republican supporter. Not invited. How do you tell Tesla to stay home if you want to dominate when it comes to electric cars? So I'll talk about all that, too. And meanwhile, I just want you to hear what Anthony Robbins had to say. I think I might have chucked out my sound sheet. No, here it is. Anthony Robbins is also one of these guys. He's good at everything. Investments, motivation. He has hundreds of businesses, companies. He was one of the first to talk about AI. Some of his best friends are leading this AI charge. And here's what he said from Washington yesterday, cut four.
0: Necessity really is the mother of invention. And that's why this is a nonpartisan issue today. People on the right, left, and center agree on one thing. The government's got to do a better job of serving its people. If you think about it, dealing with a government in the past has not exactly been a comfortable experience. Remember we used to get on the phone and we just sit there forever hoping that someone would answer our call or help on hold and you probably just hung up. And then they made websites and they thought, well, that's going to make it more simple. But the government made tens of thousands of websites that you have to somehow navigate through. But of course, the complexity can end right now and it's going to.
19: So what they did is they came up with America.gov. You know, Anthony Robbins had this unbelievable story where he's got this agent that is his assistant. And I got to figure out how he does this. And I know they're doing it. And I know OpenAI is rolling out a model like this. And the model, and this is on Instagram. So you could hear him say it. I'll just give you the paraphrase. Says the model wrote to him and says, you know, some of your peers, your friends have bought robots. Do you want to buy a robot? And Elon Musk, he mentions Elon Musk. And he said, no. He writes back his agent, go, no, don't buy a robot. Well, 2 days later, a huge box ends up in his delivered to his office. His office calls him up and says, there's a huge box here. It's a robot. And he's like, I can't believe it. The agent ordered a robot. I guess I'm going to get charged for this. So the agent thought it was good for Anthony Robbins, even though he didn't want one, to get a robot. So the agent went ahead and invested in Bitcoin, found money, invested in Bitcoin, took the profits, bought him a robot, and sent it to his office. I know, that's crazy. But he's the perfect person to talk about America.gov, which is AI, which is entering and making government more efficient. It's going to be one-stop shopping. Everybody's got to get with it. And you're going to see us lean out. This will be Doge on steroids, hopefully in a responsible way that doesn't cost people jobs, a little bit more organized than we saw Doge before. So here is the Democrats taking the other point of view. And of course, Ro Khanna, Greg Cesar, who is more to the left and more socialist than even Bernie Sanders. And you'll recognize that first voice. Cut six.
1: AI, data, all of this are founded on theft. They are stealing what is yours, your face, your behaviors, your privacy.
2: We need a government agency to oversee it and make sure that people do not get hurt.
3: We're also seeing a real challenge to whether or not democracy can survive when you have things like deep fakes that are so sophisticated.
4: If humans lose control over AI, it's game over.
19: Thank you, guys. What's your suggestion? Let's let China win. They'll come up with great models. And we'll live a great life here, like they want us to. AOC also said that ICE is going to arrest all of us. They're coming for all of us. Everybody. ICE is going to arrest everybody. So only people left in our country will be ICE. And they'll get to hang out together and work full time. You listen to the Brian Kilmeade Show. Rich Lowry's next. We're going to talk about the midterms. Wall Street Journal had a fascinating editorial today using real math and real numbers to talk about what this country will look like, if it's Democrat or Republican.
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5: News. I'm Sherry Preston. On the ground right now in Saudi Arabia, a plane that was flying from Dubai to Tel Aviv when it suddenly signaled a possible hijacking. It plunged from 34,000 feet to 16,000 in just 3 minutes. Israeli officials telling ABC it's being investigated as a possible terror incident. Passengers telling Israeli media it appears the pilot and co-pilot were fighting. President Trump meeting with tech industry leaders, and they signed off on an agreement to largely allow AI companies to regulate themselves. ABC's Hannah Batah.
6: Senator Elizabeth Warren called self-regulation a recipe for disaster. Republicans pushing back, too. Senator Josh Hawley says he's proposing a bill that would let prosecutors bring criminal charges against AI companies whose agents break the law. But the president's former AI czar says waiting for Congress would take too long.
5: Worries about flooding from Arizona to Illinois with storms rolling through, fueled in part from the remnants of Hurricane Polo. This is ABC News. American taxpayers footing the bill for TV ads featuring President Trump. ABC's Karen Hua with more on discussions about that on Capitol Hill.
7: The White House says the ads are public service announcements. In the Senate yesterday, Democrat Maggie Hassan of New Hampshire proposed a resolution saying the government should not pay for the ads, but Republican Cynthia Lummis of Wyoming blocked the measure, claiming previous Democratic presidents have aired similar ads. Hassan responded saying, quote, people know the difference between a PSA and a political ad.
5: The money came from the Department of Homeland Security's Border Patrol budget. Each person in Hazel Township, Pennsylvania, is set in line to get a $10,000 check if they allow North Point Development to operate a data center there. Federal prosecutors in Chicago have charged a woman with fraud after she allegedly stored her mother's body in a freezer for 2 years, using her identity to collect more than $20,000 worth of Social Security and food benefits. I'm Sherry Preston, ABC News.
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13: This is a Bloomberg Money Minute. Consumer spending rose in August at the fastest pace in more than a year, helping to power the economy through persistent inflation. Inflation-adjusted personal spending climbed 0.6% in August from a month earlier, core PCE up 0.2%. More on that AI White House meeting. President Trump endorsed using outside auditors to assess the safety of artificial intelligence systems through an accord with Silicon Valley leaders. It commits AI companies to regularly meet to set best practices for the industry and implement internal controls for risks related to cybersecurity and other threats. However, it carries no legal weight, with Trump simply calling it morally binding. Disney's laying off 300 employees in HR and technology divisions, marking the third round of cuts under new boss Josh D'Amaro. The cuts follow Disney's voluntary early retirement offer to employees at or above the director level who are 50 years old or older and have been at Disney for at least 10 years. Matt Piper, Bloomberg Radio.
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18: On a good run of dry weather, and the warmer weather continues to return, and I'll even make a case for hot for this time of year, as for today and tomorrow, we're looking at sunshine. Comfortable mornings, but the afternoons, we're going to get up there, up close to 90 degrees. By Friday, the chance of showers and thunderstorms going up with a high near 90. A little more humidity around, too. From the Weather Channel, I'm meteorologist Ray Stajic.
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20: What an irony that the Democratic Party that had the policies that led to sky-high inflation, that had regulations that made it hard to frack and to have energy dominance, that that imposed such a burden on the American people, is now preaching to the country on how they're going to address affordability.
19: So that is Senator Dave McCormick. And I think they're finally waking up to Republicans and saying, look, I know inflation's higher than we thought we wanted at 2%, it's at 2.8. I know that affordability hasn't really, the prices of groceries haven't gone down, and the price of oil and gas is higher than we think. But can we please for a second take a deep breath and say, what's the alternative? And that's what the Wall Street Journal editorial did today, as they talked about what's happening in blue states and red states. You get a chance to see how it works. Almost nothing is working in these blue cities, and almost everything is working in the red states. If you look at gasoline prices, even compare Trump and Trump 1, Trump 2, and Biden 1 and done, gasoline prices have shot up amid the war in Iran. But the inflation-adjusted average is $3.43 a gallon across the second Trump term, lower than the $3.89 to Joe Biden's term. There was no war in Joe Biden's term. In fact, this guy just stopped drilling. The Alaska Arctic Wildlife Refuge was off limits all of a sudden. All leases stopped. He stopped the offshore drilling in the Gulf of Mexico, now America, and the Atlantic coast, and pauses leases on federal lands. And guess what? Cut a deal with the devil. Stopped the XL pipeline too, with Maduro, while emptying out our strategic oil reserves. Look at utilities on down. If you look at the price of per kilowatt in Massachusetts, 30 cents, New York, 29 cents, Rhode Island, 28, New Jersey, 25. Now let's look at Republican cities, states. Florida, 15, Nebraska, 13, Tennessee, 13, Utah, 13. It all goes into the national average, but there are different agendas. And I think before you vote, however you're going to vote, you should understand what you're in for. Rich Lowry, editor of National Review, joins us now. Rich, do you think Republicans have had a good job, done a good job making their case?
0: No, for the most part, they haven't. But I think you're absolutely right. This is a key tack for them. And the effort should be to make the other side as unacceptable as possible. And yes, the Iran war has led to an increase in gas and diesel prices, but that's not a deliberate policy choice, right? Republicans don't want to make gas and oil more scarce and more expensive to address climate change or some climate crisis, which is the Democratic policy. So I think McCormick is spot on there, and a lot of Republicans around the country could do a lot worse than just repeating exactly what he said.
19: Yeah, I mean, it's just there's not much time, about a month left. There's two things I think could happen that are unscripted. A Canadian trade deal. I think these guys should stop staring each other down and just fix it. It'll affect Ohio, Michigan, Maine. Minnesota. And I also think that they find a way. I think they're really going to break it. Iran's at a breaking point, I believe, in many ways. Hence their four interviews on U.S. network television. And also the fact that they have made two offers now to open up the strait. And we basically are almost at the levels it was prior to the war right now. I know it's costing us money because we have to escort. But I think they're beginning to break, and now they're going to be prevented from flying. No more airline use.
0: Yeah, so the strait is huge. I mean, just getting it, it's still off pre-war levels, but it's estimates, you know, 80, 85%. And it's not going to collapse fuel prices, but it really removes Iran's chief point of leverage. And it's why they can come back to us and say, please, sir, can we have another MOU or whatever it is? And Trump can say no and wait out for something better. So I'm more optimistic about Iran than I have been for months now. I'm not sure it's going to affect the midterm, and even if we got a good deal right now, that would affect the midterms. But I think you're absolutely right on the Canadian trade war. If that goes away, you just need to, you know, these races are really close. So if you get something that kind of tilts them back in a Republican's direction right at the end, that could make a big difference.
19: Where are you looking? Because Iowa's up for grabs. It's a toss-up.
0: Yeah.
19: Now you have Nebraska is too close. Kansas 1.5 on a real clear average for Marshall, but it's hardly secure yet. Texas is about 1 point in the last poll. Paxton trails by just one to Tallarico. And the other one that's real is getting close is Sununu in New Hampshire. And what's going on in Minnesota is stunning. Michelle Tafoya continues to rise 1 point or in a dead heat.
0: Yeah, that would be a shocker if she could pull that off. I still look at Maine and Texas, because if Collins holds on, then it's almost, they got to make all their gains in red states. And then if Paxton can hold on, which I still kind of think is going to happen. You know, it's basically kind of a jump ball. But Republicans are going to win up and down the ballot there, and I think it'll be enough to get them over the top. Then you got to win a Kansas or a Nebraska, which seems a heavy lift. So if Republicans, I'm pessimistic, as you know, about the House. If they can hold the Senate and limit their House losses, that's a win.
19: Yeah, well, I guess we're going to see what's going to happen. Now let's talk about the two issues that are surprising, data centers and going forward with AI/SI. President came out yesterday and basically said, I met with the most important people involved in the most important industry in the world, and I'm ready to move forward. And he wants to go forward straight ahead with self-policing and the threat of being exposed to any type of liability should you act irresponsibly. Now, Josh Hawley is among the Republicans, not happy with that. He wants a hearing and possible some type of government regulation. What does Rich Lowry want?
0: I'm with Trump. You know, I think this is like oil and gas. It's just like a big thing that he has right. His big idea is just absolutely right. Doesn't mean, you know, he always expresses it the best way, or, you know, he knows the details of the policy necessarily. But directionally, he's absolutely correct. This is going to be an enormous benefit to our society. There are going to be downsides, like there are downsides to everything. Like the Industrial Revolution wasn't perfect either. And you try to get these incentivize these companies to create the correct guardrails. You know, if things are going to go wrong, it's not going to know humanity is going to be destroyed on day one. We'll see. Something bad will happen. You know, the power plants will be shut down somewhere by rogue AI, and then we'll adjust to that. So, and even if we decide, oh, we want to restrain ourselves, China's not going to do it. And this is a race that's our national strength and power and standing and wealth is caught up in it, and we have to win. So, again, I think Trump's 100% right.
19: So Jensen Huang of NVIDIA CEO, he weighed in on this. And as you know, he feels like you do. But he did it with people right next to him that have doubting, like a Modi of Anthropic. Here he is. Cut 10.
1: There's no conflict between innovation, technology, and safety. We are going to have to create new technologies to advance the capabilities of AI, but we're also creating new technologies to advance the safety of AI. All of this technology is being developed by the industry today. And you see behind me just an incredible number of leaders in our industry moving together as one, and we're going to advance this technology that is so consequential to humanity and so consequential to the future prosperity of our nation, and we're going to do it responsibly and safely.
19: So he says, you know, forge forward, use my chips, forge forward. He also wants to sell his chips to China, which I'm not really for. I know the theory is if they give them the chips, they're not going to engineer their own chips, but I'm not real comfortable with that.
0: Yep. Yeah, same here. I haven't firmly planted my feet on that one, but it makes me queasy. But he's right on the big point, too. If we're going to be protected by rogue AI, we're going to need AI to do it. So just the idea that we can stop, you know, is I think, a fantasy.
19: All right, so I want you to hear the president's got a few problems. He's Hispanic vote is not where it was when he left. Last was on the ballot in 2024. And either is another group. Here's Harry Enten on CNN, Cut 31.
2: The target group of voters is white non-college voters. They were the heartbeat of President Trump's three presidential campaigns. And right now, the heartland is ripping the heart out of Donald Trump's presidency. He's now in the negative with white non-college voters. Look at this. He's down to -2 points. He's in the negative territory with the group of voters that fueled his three presidential bids and allowed him to win a second term in the White House back in 2024. We're talking a drop here with the key core group of Donald Trump's presidential campaigns of 27 points away from the president of the United States. No wonder he's so low.
19: So that's an area he's got to, you know, buck up if that is true.
0: Yeah, it's prices. I mean, it's overwhelming affordability, both Hispanics and the white working class voters, and it's got to be repaired. You know, I don't think we're fixing it prior to November here, but it needs to be fixed prior to 2028 or it's going to be ugly.
19: Yeah, I guess we're going to see what's going to happen. So the way forward in Iran, you say you're more optimistic than ever. They wrote an open letter, I think it's 25 pages, to the American people. Essentially, the theme is Trump can't be trusted. Vote out the Trump Republicans.
0: Yeah.
19: They think they understand our political process. They certainly know the schedule of the election, but they still can't figure Trump out clearly. Do they think that's going to work?
0: Yeah, no, it's absurd. It's election interference. And look, Trump, I would have thought if you told me that this would be the situation, we'd be in late September, I would have thought he would have quit well before now. And I do think the MOU is kind of Trump blinking. But after that, you know, that lasted like a week. He's kind of been incredibly determined here. I think Republicans are going to, you know, there's going to be downside in November. But his view is that this is more consequential than an election. And it's really important to win this thing. So all credit to him there, and I hope we actually pull it off. And again, I'm more optimistic than I have been.
19: Yeah, my last thing, Rich, is we pulled out of Iraq today. And I know we promised to do it, but the militias are still armed in that area. That's exactly what Iran wants us to do. The Kurds now have no air cover. And I guess we lose some value on the ground human intelligence. I just would say, listen, I know you want to pull out, but now's not the time. Yeah. When we find out where we're going in Iran, and those militias are the ones that blew up the Saudi pipeline. So I would not be pulling out right now. Would you?
0: Totally agree. And look, it's relatively costless, right? There's no longer an insurgency targeting our guys. So I don't see the urgency to do it. I don't see the imperative to abide by anything Biden agreed to. So I'm with you.
19: All right. Thanks so much, Rich. I appreciate you joining us. It's going to be an interesting 3 weeks. Rich Lowry, National Review. When we come back, I'll be able to squeeze in some of your calls. 1-866-408-7669.
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23: Fox News, I'm CJ Papa. Chaos in the cockpit, leading many to believe a Fly Dubai flight from Israel, from Saudi Arabia to Israel, is being hijacked. Fox's Jeff Paul.
24: Israeli Prime Minister Benjamin Netanyahu says the situation is now under control after that plane was safely diverted to Saudi Arabia. New images of a passenger covered in blood who reportedly got involved to help. Now, one passenger on board tells Fox News the co-pilot had stabbed the captain of the plane, who then collapsed onto the controls.
23: All the passengers are safe. President Trump insists AI is safe, and there's a new security pact to prove it.
25: There's going to be a tremendous self-policing aspect.
23: Many lawmakers on both sides want more rules.
26: Republican Senator Josh Hawley will lead a hearing today on rogue AI.
23: Fox's Jackie Heinrich. 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
18: Moving along through our Wednesday with sunshine, and the heat will continue to come back. And over the next couple of days, not only heat, but humidity and thunderstorm chances going up, and could be a damp weekend. More details on that tomorrow. Sunny today, 90. Tonight, mainly cleared. Lows will be in the low 60s. Thursday, sunshine, 90. Chance of showers and thunderstorms Friday afternoon. From the Weather Channel, I'm Ray Stajic.
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19: Hey, welcome back. Today, Steps is out, that new Rocky book, HarperCollins. And it's just about Philadelphia, meaning the Philadelphia Steps. And it's a really great book. You got to go grab it. He's eventually going to do this show. He just did Fox and Friends. But if you, I know everyone thinks that maybe their parents are great or maybe they're terrible. He's got the worst parents ever. And he said, according to reports, he left a lot out. Parents just didn't want him around, didn't like him. But instead of being a loser and living up to the hype, man, spent his life in prison, he just spent the rest of his life proving them wrong and tried to get them to come around, was willing to forgive him, never worked. But he kept trying. In fact, his dad ended up in some of his movies. His mom basically tried to live off him and sell stories that never happened about Sly to other horrible magazines. So I asked him that on the show today and, you know, what that role had in your success. Cut 49.
1: You had the worst parents ever, and you tried so hard to reconcile that relationship.
5: Awesome.
1: I had to put the book down a couple of times because I was so stressed by what you had to go through.
5: It was difficult, but then again, maybe that was the impetus to really go out and try to do something different. You know what I mean? Like, you're trying to, I'm not stupid, I'm not a loser, I'm not, you know, that kind of fuel. It really motivates you.
6: Or it
5: destroys you, one of the two.
6: Yeah.
19: Yeah, it motivated him. But, you know, so when he established himself, he invites his mom to the movie, you know, to the Oscars. He's up for Best Picture, a bunch of different categories. And they win Best Picture, obviously. So he invites his mom. He's got four tickets. His mom's like, I want to bring my hairdresser. Can I bring my hairdresser? He goes, no, I don't. I'm going to bring my brother. I'm going to bring my wife. And I'm going to invite you. She's like, well, if I can't bring my hairdresser, I don't want to go. And you're not going to win anyway. Can you imagine this? So, quick thing on the movie. I don't know if you guys watch Rocky. It came out in 1976, but it's such a classic. And to think that he had absolutely nothing, totally unknown, had $104 in the bank, ends up insisting, and it's going to be...

0: all this stuff. I mean, yeah. I mean, we let them run around. We should just said you're allowed to stay in your hotel and go to the UN. That's it. But they have nothing, you know. So the president and foreign minister, given a series of interviews, I think shows a bit of desperation. If they thought they were that confident, they wouldn't have been doing that.
1: Yeah, and you know, they've been criticized in by some of the hardline media in Iran for looking too open to negotiations. And the fact is, there's no purpose in talking to the president and the foreign minister of Iran. They're not the decision makers. The supreme leader is the decision maker. The people around him, the IRGC, they're the decision makers. And they're not looking, I think, for a deal unless it's a really, really good deal with the U.S. So, and that means a bad deal for us. So I think that the talks with those guys are really pointless.
0: Michael Makovsky, thanks so much. Appreciate it.
1: Thank you.
0: All right.
1: Good day.
0: When we come back, you can write me at BrianKilmeade.com and let me put your words in writing. Or you could call 1-866-408-7669. Bottom of the hour, we talked midterms with Caroline Downey. But next is you. Don't move.
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10: News. I'm Paul Stevens. A commercial flight bound for Israel had to make an emergency landing earlier today.
11: Passengers report one pilot stabbed the other as the Fly Dubai flight traveled from Dubai to Tel Aviv in Israel. Data shows the aircraft suddenly fell 17,000 feet in less than 2 minutes before control was regained. A pilot was reportedly heard screaming for help. The plane landed safely in Saudi Arabia.
10: Fox's Jonathan Savage. President Trump wants to rebrand artificial intelligence.
12: It's not artificial. We all agree on that. And we're going to be renaming it superintelligence, officially renaming it.
10: Mr. Trump meeting Tuesday with several high-tech leaders on AI regulations and an agreement on a voluntary safety accord, despite some worries continuing in Congress about AI. America's listening to Fox News.
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2: The more you listen, the more you'll know. 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
17: You got a lot of damn nerves to be in the face of American people saying for numerous administrations, Iran is a problem. They have to be dealt with. Iran's a problem. They have to be dealt with. And then this man deals with them, and then all of a sudden you're complaining about him now. Right. It doesn't really make sense. There's a lack of consistency.
0: Thank you. And that's Bill Marshall, which is just as Stephen A. Smith on. And, you know, he's a Democrat. And he's like, very similar to Bill Maher. I think he's even more practical. He went to the Hall of Fame last night, too, which is interesting. He went to a Hall of Fame, and now he's getting known more for politics, as much as politics is sports, after the Knicks won anyway. All right, so what are people writing? They have a lot to say here. I got a message from Dale. The estimated 2,000 remaining Ukrainians in what's left of the town of Oleski are being systematically starved to death by Vladimir Putin. Please inform your viewers. That's true, but they did also take back, I think, three new cities over in the Donbas region. How about this from Gary? Brian, do you plan on touring Pinehurst in North Carolina? You talk about my United States tour. I will be going on tour. My brand new book comes out October 13th, but I'm right now not going to North Carolina. I got to check the schedule again, but I'm going to look there because we have so many great viewers there. Great battleground area, hotbed for Fox viewers. But if you want a personalized book, if you go to BrianKilmeade.com, I can personalize for you. I got a situation with my own Barnes & Noble right by my house. It's the six crucial moments that forged the American miracle. I think you're going to love it. Dominic, you are right now on the Brian Kilmeade Show.
18: Hey, thanks, Brian. First of all, I love your show.
0: Thank you.
18: Great analysis, and it's just awesome. I wanted to bring up a topic that's been really bothering me, and nobody mentions it anymore. And I'm hoping that some of the other guys will pick it up, like Sean and so forth. But anyway, what happened to the unconditional surrender? That, you know, they're always talking about, oh, gee, we lost sight of what we're trying to do, and we don't have a clear plan. Donald Trump, at the very beginning, said nothing's acceptable until we get
0: Yeah, and the thing is, Dominic, he kind of got a mixed message because Steve Witkoff went in there really unprepared and said something similar to the Iranians, where you can enrich, just not enrich that much. And there's been mixed messages in the negotiation, but he's been pretty clear. And he's got people in his administration that don't want him in there at all. He's got podcasters that no longer speak to him because of it. But now he's showing great patience. And he's basically saying, if you think I'm going to blink like Jimmy Carter in order to win an election, a midterm election, forget it. And he's always been aggressive on Iran. He talked about Iran being the problem, not Iraq, when he was a businessman. And then he's the first one to hit him, taking out Soleimani. They're still not over it. Then in 2025, Operation Midnight Hammer, and then this one. So no doubt about it, that's his goal. I don't know if unconditional surrender is possible without the Israelis, But I do think that the one thing that was pointed out by Michael Makovsky, my previous guest, which has been widely reported, they have been surprised at how quick Iran was able to rebuild. So that's the issue. So you take out their missile defense and you take out X, Y, and Z. But then you have China, who arms them up again, and Russia, who arms them up again. And then they have this thing called oil and gas that allows them to rebuild their economy again. And that terror regime refortifies. So that's the problem. And President Trump does say he wants to fix it forever. But I don't see any troops going in on the ground. But my hope is there's enough military people left in the Pentagon that understand Iran and know how to take it down. Brian Kilmeade Show.
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19: ABC News, I'm Sherry Preston. Israeli sources tell ABC that an incident on board a passenger jet bound for Tel Aviv is now being investigated as a possible terrorist incident. ABC News Chief Foreign Correspondent Ian Pannell.
20: Passengers on board telling Israeli media the plane lost control after some kind of struggle between the pilots. An Israeli source familiar with the matter telling ABC News Israeli security assessment is that one of the pilots tried to take control and crash the plane.
19: The plane landing in Saudi Arabia. New numbers on the economy. Inflation coming in 3.4% compared to last year, according to the PCE, the Fed's preferred inflation gauge. That's lower than expected. Tens of millions of Americans are under threats from possible flooding from Arizona through Illinois, with strong storms moving across the area. ABC News has obtained the original 2024 statement from the woman who says she was gang raped at Cornell University. This is ABC News. A big announcement from the Pentagon is expected today. ABC's Lena Moise has more.
21: Defense Secretary Pete Hegseth is set to announce major cuts in military leadership, cutting the number of generals and admirals by 20%. Last September, Hegseth warned top brass of changes while pushing new fitness and grooming standards.
22: It's tiring to look out at combat formations, or really any formation, and see fat troops. Likewise, it's completely unacceptable to see fat generals and admirals.
21: Today's announcement comes the same day the U.S. is withdrawing troops from Iraq. The final troops set to leave today. It's the second time the U.S. has withdrawn.
19: Barring any last-minute clemency, Tennessee death row inmate Krista Gayle Pike is set to be executed in a couple of hours. If it happens, she would be the first woman put to death in Tennessee in 200 years. Pike stabbed and beat a classmate to death in 1995. Her supporters have argued her history of mental illness and sexual abuse should have been considered. I'm Sherry Preston, ABC News.
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28: This is a Bloomberg Money Minute. It is the largest single gift in the history of U.S. higher education. Hedge fund CEO Ken Griffin is donating $3 billion to Carnegie Mellon University, with the bulk of the money for a new campus in Miami focused on societal challenges. Griffin's efforts are part of a broader plan to shape Miami's politics, schools, and economy, and to establish the city as a world-class destination for business and education. DoorDash has unveiled an AI agent for ordering food that works inside Apple Messages app, allowing people to enter text commands without accessing the DoorDash app. It's opening a waitlist for customers to try out the new service, which matches phone numbers with DoorDash user profiles and facilitates checkout with stored payment methods. DoorDash also said it will soon begin testing its in-house delivery drones in Northern California with restaurants like Chipotle and Popeyes. On Wall Street, the Dow is up 0.1%. The S&P is up 0.4. Matt Piper, Bloomberg Radio.
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7: Moving along through our Wednesday with sunshine, and the heat will continue to come back. And over the next couple of days, not only heat, but humidity and thunderstorm chances going up, and could be a damp weekend. More details on that tomorrow. Sunny today, 90. Tonight, mainly clear. Lows will be in the low 60s. Thursday, sunshine, 90. Chance of showers and thunderstorms Friday afternoon. From the Weather Channel, I'm Ray Stajic.
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2: You're interested in it? Brian's talking about it. 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
8: Just so you understand, they all want me to go. I'm one person. They all want me to go campaign. I'm starting in about 2 days. I'm starting literally a 32-day tour. I'm going to Texas. I'm going to Ohio. I'm going to all different places.
0: So that is the president of the United States said, I'm going to be heavily involved in the midterm elections. Now, look, with every president, I remember George W. Bush never left the Oval Office. 2008, the market collapses. John McCain is the nominee. He said, listen, George, we're friends. Can't really appear together. Remember Bill Clinton said Al Gore was trying to become the next president of the United States. Clinton was told, stay home. So one thing they're telling in certain battleground areas, they're telling President Trump, you're not going to help. But he's going to help in Nebraska. He will absolutely help in Ohio. He'll absolutely help in Florida, I think. But he's definitely going to be active. But I think the best thing he could do is spend. He's got almost $1 billion. And I think he should not leave that in the bank. He can't spend it anyway. He's got $1 billion of his own. I would go all in to try to save the next 2 years. Caroline Downey is a columnist with the National Review. Caroline, it's going to be a very interesting final month. Your thoughts about the president saying, I'm going to stay active.
9: I think he's still a kingmaker of the party. That RNC convention proved that. But look, I think the reason why he needs to be actively involved in campaigning is because there's still a lot of administrative things that have been accomplished or lack thereof that he needs to defend and talk about. I think the Iran war, as much as voters don't vote primarily based on foreign policy, he does still need to explain why it was worth investing in that war in the first place, because it has come at the expense of some domestic priorities, oil being one of them, making sure that when you go to the pump, it's not astronomically priced. And the fact is that the chokehold of the Strait of Hormuz is directly related to an increase in oil and diesel. Diesel is...
0: You don't think he's effectively explained it?
9: Not really. I think he knows why it's important. He feels like the minimal leverage that the Iranian regime had is now at a low point. We actually are now getting as much oil out of the strait, 80% compared to the pre-war era. So we actually are making some headway over there. But again, at the average consumer level, gas prices, diesel, you know, the harvest is coming soon. The agricultural sector, they're going to probably see huge price increases because 3/4 of all trucks run on diesels. All the commodities you see in the store effectively were transported there by diesel. So diesel is like a massive thing that I don't think is really...
0: And the Russians have stopped exporting it.
9: Yes. There's not like they're not trying to be creative about resolving this. They're saying, oh, let's float a diesel export ban. But the evidence I've seen is that that export ban will actually backfire because it treats with a Band-Aid all the regions of the country, and it sort of blankets all of them into one group. There are certain parts of the country that actually are net importers of diesel. So if you ban exports, you're gonna end up hurting those specific regions of the country, and you're gonna decrease the total supply of diesel, which it's a short-term fix, but long-term it's not sustainable. What is long-term sustainable is actually getting the Iranian regime to buckle, and I think we are at the best possible position to do that now than we probably ever were.
0: And as I said this morning, there's two things that could happen. Canadian trade deal. I'd love to see the president land the plane there. Jameson Greer has told me personally they were done. This thing was done. And then the provinces, these provinces, I don't know what they call them, so told the president, we're not signing on, the prime minister.

0: It's not artificial. We all agree on that. And we're going to be renaming it superintelligence, officially renaming it.
1: Mr. Trump meeting Tuesday with several high-tech leaders on AI regulations and an agreement on a voluntary safety accord, despite some worries continuing in Congress about AI. 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
9: Moving along through our Wednesday with sunshine and the heat will continue to come back. And over the next couple of days, not only heat, but humidity and thunderstorm chances going up. And could be a damp weekend. More details on that tomorrow. Sunny today, 90. Tonight, mainly cleared. Lows will be in the low 60s. Thursday, sunshine, 90. Chance of showers and thunderstorms Friday afternoon. From the Weather Channel, I'm Ray Stajic.
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11: Because when Democrats expand the safety net, there are less desperate people. And because Trump is a badass. But it's just childish to pretend that when you elect a around and find out president, a no more Mr. Nice Guy, boot in your ass, V for Vendetta, kick ass and take names, say hello to my little friend president, that's not going to have some effect on crime.
12: Look, president just ripped Bill Maher again. I don't know why, because he's a Democrat that gives him the time of day and gives him the benefit of the doubt. And that's another example. You're going to tell me a guy that gets elected that talks about crime and punishment and for getting rid of no cash bail doesn't help you who follow the law? Maybe you speed a little bit. Maybe you park in a no parking zone. That's your life. But these other people that are looking to screw you on a daily basis, president has his eye on them. You're going to tell me that that doesn't affect everyone, that cops don't feel invigorated, that they don't feel back, that people don't feel like signing up for the academy again, and even if your mayor doesn't back you, knowing your president does, that doesn't help? Of course it does.
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1: Shadows very much a factor now between the mound and the plate, and the first pitch home to Riley. Swing and a drive out to right. He'll back and it's gone! Start the other way. Hicklin and the Braves grab game one.
2: And there you go. They beat the Phillies 5-3 in game one. So the Yankees win 9-0 over Boston. They're playing today. And the Braves beat the Phillies, who really skidded into the postseason. Don Mattingly, the manager, after the loss, cut 48.
3: Anytime you lose a game late, obviously it's frustrating. But, you know, in our minds, we had our best guy out there. You know, you live with this one.
4: Could Painter pitch the ninth?
3: Could have.
5: What was the plan for the ninth if Duran got out of the eighth?
3: It depended where we landed. You know, we had Bolin, we had different guys who'd probably combo the inning a little bit. If he's a quick out, then we check with him, we'll see.
6: I went into the decision to go to Duran in the seventh, and was he the plan for the last three, or do you have a different plan for the ninth?
3: Yeah, we talked about it before the game. If we're at the top, we're getting to the top, we're going to go seventh, eighth.
2: So that is Mattingly, desperate to win the playoffs to get to the World Series. He almost won the World Series as a bench coach with the Toronto Blue Jays. Didn't happen last year, and he was done. He was going to be a bench manager with the Phillies, and then they fired their manager. They hired him, his son's GM, and now he's running the Phillies. And they got a good team. They actually surged under Mattingly. I'm not sure they're the best team in the National League. In fact, I know they're not. And they're not playing well right now. But we'll see what happens. Do you see what happened in Houston? They win their division by going 500. They open up at home. They have 21,000 empty seats. And they're getting booed. And they're all angry at their fans. I mean, that shows that baseball is bad. It's not really on the Astros. I know that's a terrible record for a playoff team. But, man, when you can't show up for the playoffs, your sport's in trouble.
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14: In the sky. I'm Lisa Brady, Fox News. The Israeli defense minister is calling it an attempted terror attack on a Fly Dubai flight earlier today. Prime Minister Benjamin Netanyahu says the co-pilot stabbed the pilot and apparently tried to crash the plane, which was heading from Dubai to Israel. Fox's Jeff Paul in Tel Aviv.
15: After flying about 2.5 hours, the plane signaled an emergency on board while entering Jordanian airspace. It was then that the plane descended rapidly, 16 8,000 feet. Israel then scrambled fighter jets, fearing that plane had been hijacked. Now, the plane eventually landed.

0: America, welcome. It is Eric Erickson here this fine Wednesday. The phone number 877-973-7425 if you want to be on the program. Glad to have you with me today. We've got a lot happening. I want to begin out of the gate with this situation. Flight FZ-1073, a Fly Dubai flight hijacked as you were waking up this morning on the East Coast. This story was breaking. Pretty big deal. Israeli passengers attacked the co-pilot who had stabbed the pilot. The passengers could hear the scuffling and commotion, stormed the cockpit, dragged out the co-pilot, and there happened to be a South African and New Zealand pilots on board who were tourists who were able to save the flight. I do not yet know the status of the pilot. I am looking at that. He was pretty badly injured. The pilot was able to signal two emergencies. The first was a standard emergency beacon. The second was a hijack code, and it appeared to veer off course. It plunged 14,000 feet in a minute. There was all sorts of, all sorts of commotion. Amit Siegel is the chief political analyst for N12 News in Tel Aviv. The entire region held its breath this morning, he writes. Fly Dubai flight from Dubai to Tel Aviv sent an emergency signal, flashed the hijack code, appeared to veer off course. The region then exhaled almost with a chuckle when early reports blamed a scuffle between the two pilots. The laughter died as security assessments and passenger testimony revealed the co-pilot had repeatedly stabbed the captain. The terrorist then seized the controls and pointed the plane toward the ground, dropping almost 20,000 feet in just a minute, until several crew members and passengers forced their way through the cockpit door and subdued him, many injured in the process. The plane made an emergency landing in Tabuk in northwestern Saudi Arabia, where the passengers were being shuffled back to Israel. The assailant's specific motive and affiliation are unconfirmed at this time. Unlike many of the hijackings in Israel's long history, today had a happy ending. It came just weeks after the 25th anniversary of the deadliest hijacking in history. That would be 9/11. There are now lots of questions about the situation and whether or not this was intended to just be a hijacking to kill the Israelis on the plane, or was it an attempt to commandeer the flight and veer it off course at landing into something in Israel. El Al, the Israeli airline, has not had a hijacking in decades. In fact, it's been over 20 years since anyone has attempted to hijack a plane headed into Israel. Given security, El Al suspended its scheduled flights to the United Arab Emirates in March of this year due to security risks. It hasn't resumed them since the Iran war began. The assailant possibly intended to drive a wedge between the Emirati and the Israeli alliance that is growing. Now, here's something you need to know. The Israeli Prime Minister Benjamin Netanyahu went to Abu Dhabi the other day. It was not widely covered in Western media, but Benjamin Netanyahu, the prime minister of Israel, went to Abu Dhabi, had a security meeting with them. The Saudis were there. According to people on the ground there, there were flights, diplomatic flights from Egypt, from Oman, from Kuwait, from Jordan, from Saudi Arabia, from Bahrain, and a couple other, Morocco, I believe, among others. Morocco and Israel now have established a military alliance, and Israel and the United States now are the two primary providers of weaponry to Morocco. Morocco is an Islamic state. If you haven't been to Morocco, it's a fantastic country. Casablanca may be a little overrated, but you can go see the Straits of Gibraltar. I have seen them from Gibraltar, and I've seen them from Morocco, and it's very cool. Morocco is a cool place. Tunisia is where they filmed Star Wars, but Morocco is a little more Western than Tunisia. Tunisia, not the greatest place in my mind. Morocco is really cool. A little overrated on the tourist side, but it's cool. And now Morocco, also a kingdom, now an ally of Israel. Saudi Arabia is an unofficial ally of Israel. What we know is that the Israelis now have been sharing military intelligence with the Saudis and targeting the Houthi for the Saudis, which is kind of unheard of. I've mentioned this before, and you guys know I grew up. It's become a joke with my team. So I grew up in Dubai, because there's been more than once where I said, so I grew up in Dubai. It's like, I just forget that they know. We were walking down the street. Charlie and I were visiting WDBO one time, and we were downtown Orlando. There's a Corona cigar in downtown. I want Corona cigar to advertise on my program. So if you want to buy cigars, Corona cigar, that's where you should go. They have the best cigar selection. I want them as an advertiser, but nonetheless. So we were at Corona cigar. It was like 11 o'clock at night. We were visiting WDBO, and then we were going up to WOKV in Jacksonville the next day. We were walking down the street, and I look at Charlie. I said, "So I grew up in Dubai," and started telling him a story. He freezes, and he looks at me. I can't actually tell you the language he used, but basically, no joke, moron. It's now become a joke. So I grew up in Dubai. When I was a kid, you could make a phone call from Dubai to Tel Aviv. It was like the phone lines did not exist to connect the United Arab Emirates to Israel. It simply didn't exist. You couldn't fly there. You couldn't visit there. I've still never been to Israel. I get invited all the time. I don't have the bandwidth to go. In fact, I just got invited on one in February of next year. I have never been to Israel, and I want to go to Israel. The problem is that all of these trips to Israel, they're like two-week trips. And I'm like, I got a job. I got a J-O-B. I can't take 2 weeks off, particularly this is my son's senior year in high school. And so I intend to take a good spring break with him, and I want to take him on a trip in summer next year. So like my daughter several years ago, I was probably like this year, I haven't really taken a lot of days. I got 2 days this month where I got to be off for work stuff. But otherwise I haven't taken a lot of vacation this year because I want to like next year, from January to June, be able to take some trips with my son, after the election. This is an election year too. I try not to travel very much at the election, or at least take time off. But in any event, like this morning, I'm touring the Renai factory this morning. It's just north of me, but then I got to get up here to be able to do the show. So I toured Renai this morning and now here behind the microphone and didn't want to take a day off, wanted to make it all work. I digress. Tangent, sorry. In any event, when I was a kid, there was no traveling between the UAE and Israel. It didn't happen. Same with Saudi Arabia. In fact, your books in the Middle East had Israel redacted or the pages ripped out. If you'd go to my library growing up in Dubai and you pulled out a World Book Encyclopedia or an Encyclopedia Britannica, for those of you who remember those, the pages on Israel were cut out. In my geography textbook, the Israel was blacked out and sometimes pasted over with the word Palestine. The Israeli flag was blacked out. Any mention of Israel was blacked out. If you came into the country and you had your Bible with you, your Bible might have disappeared. You had to carry it with you when you came into the country when I was a kid. All of that has changed now. You can make a call from Dubai to Tel Aviv. You can fly from Dubai to Tel Aviv, something I've never done. It's the Abraham Accords with the president. And now, because of the situation in Iran, if you will recall, about 4 months ago, the media was claiming that Saudi Arabia, the UAE, Kuwait, the Gulf Cooperative Council, the GCC, they were turning their back on Israel. They viewed Israel as the problem. They viewed Israel as problematic. They viewed Israel as the harbinger of all bad things. And that was widespread in the media that the Middle Eastern countries were undoing the Abraham Accords because they were furious with Israel. Turns out it's not true. Turns out it's not true. The Israelis, the Saudis, the Emiratis, the Kuwaitis, the Bahrainians, the Omanis, the Egyptians, Egyptir is a big player. They're all collaborating against Iran. They're all collaborating against the Muslim Brotherhood. They're all collaborating militarily. Israel is now selling weapons to Morocco. Israel is now providing military targeting technology to Saudi Arabia. Israel is now providing intelligence to the United Arab Emirates. Israel is now providing its Arab allies information, weapons, systems, and supplies in order to take on the Iranians, to take on the Muslim Brotherhood, and to take on domestic terrorism, to take on the Houthi. It's all because of Donald Trump, who's not going to get the credit. Donald Trump is never going to get the Nobel Peace Prize because world leaders don't like him. The Western elite hate the president. The Western elite do not like the president of the United States. They abhor him. They view him as some sort of rube, as some sort of hick, as some sort of backwater bully. They don't like him. The president of the United States has set the conditions for Israel and Middle Eastern allies of ours to cooperate, to trade military intelligence, to sell military weaponry to our Arab allies. The president of the United States set the condition for trade and travel and tourism between Israel and its Arab neighbors. The president of the United States did all these things. He will not be given a Nobel Prize. He will not be appreciated for it. He has brought a segment of peace to the Middle East, even as this war is raging in Iran. And I'm going to push as far out into the show as I can, the Iran stuff, but there's really good news in Iran. Today, there is a plane that was hijacked, traveling from Dubai to Tel Aviv. The pilot was from the United Arab Emirates. The co-pilot was from Oman. The Omani pilot stabbed repeatedly the Emirati pilot. The plane plunged. Passengers overwhelmingly were Israeli coming back from Dubai, something that just 10 years ago would have been impossible. They kicked in the door of the cockpit. They pulled out the co-pilot. A New Zealander and a South African were on board the plane, traveling from Dubai to Tel Aviv, again, something impossible 10 years ago, and these Western tourists were on this plane. They were pilots. They saved the plane. They landed it in Saudi Arabia. 10 years ago, had this happened, the Saudis would have forced the Israeli passengers to go back to Israel via a third country. They would not have directly transmitted the Israeli passengers back to Israel. They would have had to go through a third party because Saudi Arabia did not have any relationships whatsoever, did not talk to Israel. Today, the Israeli passengers were shuttled directly from Saudi Arabia to Israel safely. An international group of people, led by a lot of Israeli tourists in Dubai, headed home, saved a plane, and probably prevented a terror attack. That entire collaboration, the entire setup of an Israeli plane flying from Dubai to Israel over Saudi airspace, landing in Saudi Arabia, shuttling the passengers direct to Israel with Westerners on the flight, Israeli Jews on the flight, would not have been possible but for Donald Trump. Terrorism is always possible with radical Islam. The friendship and collaboration was not, but for what Donald Trump has done, and he deserves a lot of credit for that.
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1: 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That's 1-877-973-7425.
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5: Ops
2: News, I'm Paul Stevens. A commercial flight bound for Israel making an emergency landing earlier today.
5: Passengers and crew managed to subdue a pilot who'd stabbed his colleague on the flight deck and attempted to crash the plane. The plane landed safely in Saudi Arabia, but not before a sudden plummet. It descended around 17,000 feet in less than 2 minutes.
2: Fox's Jonathan Savage. All the passengers on board that Fly Dubai flight have left to their final destinations through a replacement flight. The latest reading for inflation has been released.
6: It eased, coming in at a lower than expected 3.4%, but still well above the Fed's target. And the final quarter two GDP reading came out this morning, showing growth revised higher at 2.2%.
2: Connor Hanson with the Fox Business Network at the White House. 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
0: It's Eric Erickson. 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

0: It is Eric Erickson here. Don't forget to text Eric, E-R-I-C-K, to 33777. Get the live stream, the show notes, all that. There is news. The Pentagon has awarded Boeing a more than $20 billion deal to develop a next-generation fighter jet for the Navy. Boeing is going to build fighter jets now for the Air Force and the Navy. It's a pretty big deal for them. From the release, the Department of War announces a contract awarded by the U.S. Navy to Boeing for the sixth-generation F-A-X-X strike fighter under the Next Generation Air Dominance Program. The contract is valued at more than $20 billion for the full-scale development phase. The contract procures multiple test aircraft for ground, airworthiness, systems, and weapons integration testing. The F-A-X-X is a critical pillar in our commitment to maintaining peace through strength. F-A-X-X will dominate contested airspace, extend operational reach, and deliver a decisive combat advantage for the warfighter, says Michael Duffy, Undersecretary of War for Acquisition and Sustainment. The platform represents a crucial, non-negotiable investment in America's national security and long-term air combat capabilities. We're joining forces with Boeing to field these capabilities rapidly, ensuring our warfighters possess the lethal and highly networked system required to deter aggression, protect undisputed power, and secure absolute air superiority. Now, Boeing is going to deliver for the Air Force, what is it, the F-47 they're going to call it, or F-45, something like that. They're also going to deliver now for the Navy. The question is, I hope they do better than the Boeing 737 lately. My goodness gracious. I can understand why Delta has gone with Airbus so much. But nonetheless, this is a big development. And also, it gets the U.S. away from the pattern where for a time, particularly during the Obama administration, they wanted one plane to do everything. They wanted a plane for the Air Force. They wanted a plane for the Navy. They wanted a plane for the Marines. They wanted a plane that could take off on an aircraft carrier and take off on a runway, and it had to be the same plane at all times for all people. And everyone grumbled about it, but it was the brilliance of the Obama administration to save money was one plane to rule them all. And, well, it didn't really work out well for them. And the F-35, it's a pretty cool plane, but it does have some problems. I still think the F-22 is the coolest. The F-22, Jared, you know, my buddy Jared is listening, I guarantee you. You know, the F-22, pretty awesome. Although some of the technology in the aircraft that are coming out right now is cool. By the way, speaking of, I think I was a trendsetter. I got back here on Monday, and I complained about the Wi-Fi on my Delta flight home from Las Vegas. It just sucks. The Wi-Fi on Delta is ridiculously horrible. And over the Rocky Mountains, there was virtually zero cell service, a T-Mobile cell service. And everybody else is getting Starlink now. And Ed Bastian, the CEO of Delta, doesn't want to work with Elon Musk, apparently. So he's putting off on some beta tests for Amazon next year that doesn't appear that it's going to get even as high speed as what Starlink is today, while Starlink is already rolling out its V3 platform from the space launch the other day. I think Delta has made a mistake in not using Starlink and waiting for something from Amazon that may or may not get off the ground. Delta charges a premium, and because I live in Atlanta, I fly Delta. I can fly Southwest, which I may do because they have Starlink, but they don't have first class, and they're not Delta. I like Delta, but I pay a premium for Delta. And if I got to pay a premium for Delta and it wants to now use AI to nickel and dime my routes and it doesn't want to give me decent internet, I mean, why? 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
1: ABC News, I'm Shiri Preston. Israeli Prime Minister Benjamin Netanyahu says a pilot on a flight from the UAE to Israel stabbed another pilot and then tried to crash the aircraft carrying dozens of Israelis. Passengers and crew staging a dramatic intervention to subdue the attacker, says ABC's Ian Pannell.
2: It seems to have involved the pilot and possibly the first officer. That's certainly what Saudi authorities have said are the two individuals who've been hospitalized. But it's not clear who the instigator was. The passengers clearly became involved, but there are questions about who opened the door.
1: ABC's Ian Pannell, the plane landing in Saudi Arabia, the incident being investigated as an act of terror. At the last minute, a federal appeals court has halted the scheduled execution of Krista Pike, who would have been the first woman put to death in 200 years in the state of Tennessee. Last U.S. troops have now left Iraq, the withdrawal 12 years after they were tasked with the missing of fighting of the Islamic State. This is ABC News. Much of the country keeping an eye out for wind and rain once again. Here's ABC meteorologist Jeff Smith.
3: Over 30 million Americans under flood watches right now from Arizona all the way to Iowa as the remnants of what was Hurricane Polo, which made landfall in Mexico a couple of days ago, kind of injects moisture into the southwest all the way to Midwest. Today we're watching three different regions, Texas into Oklahoma, southeastern Colorado, also in southeastern parts of Nebraska. That's a level 3 out of 4. Flash flood risk, 2-inch-per-hour rainfall rates, maybe totals of 2 to 5 inches or more. Meteorologist Jeff Smith, ABC News.
1: If you've been following the Fat Bear Week contest at Katmai National Park in Alaska, we've got a winner, and his name is the same as Dora the Explorer's old pal. That's right. 1,000-pound bear backpack overcame an injury in 2007 to win the most votes this year in the Fat Bear Contest. On the other side, a bear known as simply 910, won for the lady bears. Shiri Preston, ABC News.
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9: 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Singer Johnny Mathis was born on this day, and Babe Ruth hit his record-setting 60th home run of the season on this day in 1927. New Year's Eve is 3 months away, but if your resolution will include a fitness goal, starting now might be a smart thing to do. 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
16: Moving along through our Wednesday with sunshine and heat will continue to come back. And over the next couple of days, not only heat, but humidity and thunderstorm chances going up, and could be a damp weekend. More details on that tomorrow. Sunny today, 90. Tonight, mainly cleared. Lows will be in the low 60s. Thursday, sunshine, 90. Chance of showers and thunderstorms Friday afternoon. From the Weather Channel, I'm Ray Stajic.
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0: Welcome back. It is Eric Erickson here across the nation. Glad to have you. 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It is a closed event, off-the-record fun night, not kid-friendly, not mother-approved. It's going to be fun, and we'll be watching the Georgia-Alabama game after it's over, too. Text show to 33777. Text show to 33777. It's going to be a fun night. Looking forward to having you guys there. Time is running out to get tickets. We're almost sold out, finally. I was a little bit nervous, like, because last year we sold out in 48 hours, and then suddenly tickets dragged this year. Turns out it was Georgia-Alabama game is interfering. Speaking of sports, how about the Braves? I'm sorry, those of you who are Phillies fans. How about the Braves yesterday? What a game. Austin Riley, you're my hero. Austin, if I saw you, Austin Riley, I'd buy you a beer. That home run at the end was fantastic. Sat on my front porch and watched it. I don't like that these games are in the afternoon. You got to get off work, and I can't get off work. I got to be here with you people. I would have loved to have gone to the game. As it is, I could not. We must now move on. We have to talk about the Senate. If you are a subscriber to my show notes, you saw my prediction today. And I'm going to update it throughout. But as of now, I do not believe that the Republicans are going to lose the United States Senate. They're going to lose the House for sure. The House is gone. But I don't think they're going to lose the Senate. I do think they're going to lose North Carolina. I mean, that's a foregone conclusion. I do think they're going to lose Ohio. Ohio could change, but the polling in Ohio for the GOP is pretty bleak. You have the white nationalists don't want to support Vivek Ramaswamy for governor. You have the Max Miller situation in Ohio that's actually dragging down the ticket, as I predicted, by the way. You've got the data center fight for the right there. Ohio, which is a pretty Republican state, is just deeply frustrated with the president, with the GOP, and they're probably going to return Sherrod Brown to the United States Senate as well. It's not a good situation in Ohio for the GOP. But in Michigan, there have been a number of pollsters who have come out and said Michigan historically undercounts the Republican vote more than any other state. And in Michigan, it's a 2 to 3 point race. And that suggests to me, given that Abdul El-Sayed is scrambling now to get black voters to support him, there's a massive refusal among black voters to support Abdul El-Sayed. Mike Rogers, I think, could pick up Michigan. I do not believe James Tallarico is going to beat Ken Paxton. I think that at the end of the day, enough Republicans will turn out and hold their nose and vote for Ken Paxton in Texas that he's going to get elected. But that dynamic could be changing. There is a story in the New York Times today. Ken Paxton, the Republican nominee for Senate in Texas, told a group of conservative donors and lobbyists last week that President Trump's midterm convention in Dallas had hurt Mr. Paxton politically, according to an audio recording obtained. The recording, which is muffled at times, captures Mr. Paxton being asked, "Do you feel like he's a little bit of a drag?" It's not clear from the audio who the questioner is referring to. Mr. Paxton responds, "So to be honest with you, the numbers when we did the convention, it dropped our numbers. Everybody's numbers dropped. Right now, yeah, not good." The audio of Mr. Paxton was shared with the Times by an attendee who recorded him speaking at a private fundraiser in Washington attended by roughly a dozen people. The person who opposes Mr. Paxton's campaign and provided the recording to the Times was granted anonymity because of Mr. Paxton's remarks being private. Three other people with knowledge of the event confirmed Mr. Paxton's attendance. Two of these people recall that Mr. Paxton had been posed this question, and one recalled his response about the negative consequences of Mr. Trump's convention. Asked about the remarks, Nick Maddox, a senior PacSun advisor, said this is more manipulated nonsense from the New York Times to create a story that doesn't exist. Our latest poll from last week has Ken PacSun leading by 3 points, and every serious pollster will tell you that our numbers have improved since early September. I got to tell you, I've heard from a lot of Republicans that the GOP convention did more harm than good. In fact, it's pretty widely believed now by Republicans that the convention dragged down the GOP. More precisely, that Republican polling went down by 2 to 3 points after the convention. Among the people who watched it, they thought it was a waste of money and were annoyed by the rah-rah cheerleading without a recognition that the economy's not doing well for people and the insistence by Republicans that the economy is doing well for people. You know, I've got readers of my Substack, and they get mad at me for pointing out people are unhappy with the economy. They get really mad. They're like, no, the economy is fine. And they're making the exact same arguments the Democrats made, and they didn't accept it when the Democrats made the arguments, but they insist that the rest of us should accept these arguments now. And that is not a good way to run the campaigns, by telling voters that they're wrong. Voters may be wrong. After all, voters are people, and people are stupid. But you can't go for 4 years of telling people that the economy is bad with Joe Biden when the Democrats are saying, no, look at the macroeconomic numbers, it's good. And now the Republicans say, look at the macroeconomic numbers, it's good, you idiots. It doesn't work that way. Only the diehard partisans believe it. I actually think PacSun can beat Tallarico. The race is close. I think the polling average does have Tallarico ahead. Texas is a state where Republicans do engage with pollsters. I actually think probably it's stronger odds that there are Republicans unwilling to say they refuse to vote for PacSun than there are Republicans saying they vote for PacSun. In Texas, Republicans are such a big thing that for a Republican to actually say, nah, I'm not a PacSun guy, would be a big deal, and I don't think they'd talk to the pollsters. But I think Ken PacSun right now can win. The question is this, though. The president's team has concluded, and by the way, this may be news to all of you. The president's team has concluded that PacSun is not a good candidate. And the president's team has concluded that continuing to carry Ken PacSun, who is not doing fundraising himself in a very good manner, may kill the GOP elsewhere. And inside the White House, the corridors of power and the political operations tied to the president's future and the future of the GOP, the conversations are now happening on whether or not they should continue to help Ken PacSun as opposed to helping other Republicans who need the help, who can get across the finish line. Those Republicans have now written off Mike Collins in Georgia. There will be no cavalry coming for Mike Collins. There is no cavalry coming for Michael Whatley in North Carolina. You Republicans in North Carolina who hated Tom Tillis, much like you Republicans in Texas who hated John Cornyn, you've handed your state to the Democrats. You've handed your state to the Democrats in North Carolina. You didn't like Tom Tillis. You thought he wasn't with you. He wasn't loyal. He was a pretty reliable vote, voted over 90% with the president. And he just happened to criticize the president. You decided, no, we can abide no criticism. We will go with Michael Whatley, Donald Trump's handpicked successor. You've now handed your state to Roy Cooper. In Georgia, you Republicans there decided you had to go for the guy surrounded by the scandal-plagued staff who kept hiring more staff with white nationalist ties against a Jewish man at a time of rising anti-Semitism, and you've handed your state to the Democrats at the Senate level. You will not get rid of John Ossoff. The national Republicans are yanking their money out of Georgia and North Carolina. The national Republicans are now having conversations about Texas. Should they yank their money out of Texas and help the Republicans in Ohio? The Republicans in Ohio need help, and the Republicans in Ohio can still win. When you get word that Mr. PacSun is behind the scenes with fundraisers and donors in Washington, D.C., trashing the president of the United States, saying the convention that the president himself scripted and designed was not helpful and hurt their polling, you may get the trigger pulled on, we can stop funding Ken PacSun now. Let him sink or swim on his own. Those of you who are cheerleaders of Ken PacSun, you do need to understand that the overwhelming consensus among people in and out of Texas is he's a lazy campaigner. I've heard this from people who work for his campaign, by the way. I know people who work for Ken PacSun's campaign, and they tell me he's a terrible campaigner and he's a lazy fundraiser. And he's been relying on other people, which is his legacy. Ken Paxton has never won an election. Other people have won elections and carried Ken Paxton across the finish line. This is the first time he's been at the top of the ticket, and he doesn't have what it takes. And everyone who knew anything about it knew it, said it, and all the people who hated John Cornyn said, well, we hate John Cornyn. We're going to go with Ken Paxton. Well, you've handed yourself over to James Tallarico, probably. Although I still think Paxton can do it. The question just is how many resources have to be poured into Texas before the GOP says, you're on your own, Ken. That may now happen sooner rather than later. But to Ken Paxton's point, behind closed doors where he doesn't think he's being heard. And by the way, I got to say, I can't use the S word, but I will say it is rather crappy that someone went to this clearly with the intention of sabotaging Ken Paxton. Some angry Republican. You know, listen, I would have supported Cornyn. I had Cornyn on the show. I'm not a Cornyn fan. People think I'm a Cornyn fan. I've been very critical of Cornyn over the years. I didn't support him for Senate Majority Leader. I didn't think he was as conservative as he could have been, but I knew he could win in Texas and would be a reliable vote on judges, so it was worth it, even though I disagree with him on stuff. But I'm a talk radio guy. I can criticize Ken Paxton. I can tell you what I think, even as I think he's going to win. Watching John Cornyn, who lost out there, sabotaging the Republican side, I don't think it's a good look. And I don't think it's a good look for a Republican to go to a Republican fundraiser and record a guy with the malicious intention of sending it to the New York Times to sabotage the guy's campaign. I don't think that's a good look. It looks like sour grapes, sore loser stuff. I think it reflects poorly on John Cornyn. At the same time, the Paxton people need to understand that people who were voting for Cornyn regularly, they weren't voting for John Cornyn. They were voting for a set of principles and convictions that Ken Paxton lacks. And they're not going to go vote for Ken Paxton, who lacks the convictions and principles that these people have. It was just such a boneheaded move. We're watching Republican parties around the country sabotage themselves. Look at Arizona. All of the people who are bitter and angry with the John McCain wing of their party in Arizona, they keep getting Democrats elected in Arizona now. Surprise. Just people forget how to do politics. The purity tests on both sides. We're seeing this with the Democratic Socialists, too, are we not? I mean, look at Angie Nixon in Florida. Angie Nixon in Florida is not going to be the next senator from Florida. The Democratic Socialists outspent 13-1, decided they wanted to take over the Democratic Party with someone that even black Democrats don't particularly like in Florida. You got a black woman running as a Democrat in Florida that black Democrats don't like because she's too much of a nut job. It's not just the GOP. Both sides do it. But it has real ramifications for the GOP when Texas heads blue. And I don't think Texas is kind of a red state, but Donald Trump is the wild card anomaly that can turn people off. Overall, I think the GOP keeps the Senate. I think we lose two seats in the Senate. I think we go from a 54-seat majority to a 52-seat majority. I think that still is in play. I think the dynamics continue to change. I think that Ken Paxton may be headed towards a loss in Texas, but if the election were held today, I think Ken Paxton would win it. I'm not in set your hair on fire mode right now like so many people are. I don't think we're going to lose Kansas. I don't think we're going to lose Alaska. I don't think we're going to lose Iowa. I don't think we're going to lose Mississippi. I don't think we're going to lose South Carolina. I know my buddy Mark Halperin is panicked. He sees Republicans panicked. Republicans are always panicked at this time of year. You go back 6 years when this class of senators was up for election, and it was the same panic over the same states. Joni Ernst was behind the Democrat on Election Day, according to the polling, and she pulled it out. Time and time again, we see the Republicans pull this out because there is a polling advantage to the Democrats, and it always freaks the Republicans out. Right now, I'm just not in the freaked out mode. I'll tell you when things change. I'll tell you when the panic comes, but I've been pretty consistent. I think the Republicans keep the Senate. I continue to believe the Republicans keep the Senate. I continue to believe Ken Paxton wins, even as I don't like him, but I may be changing my mind on that as more Republicans in D.C., particularly inside the White House, debate whether or not to pull funding from him.
15: Honest.
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0: 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Authorities say a Kentucky officer ran the same two license plates 2,000 times. They belonged to the mother of his child. She had an order of protection against him. He didn't hack anything. He typed in a plate. The Washington Post found at least 50 more times, over 120,000 cameras, these things happening. Most were watching women. Audit logs show a police chief ran 600 searches on two plates, his ex's and her teenage daughter. Here's what nobody says. A plate tells you who drives the car. It doesn't tell you where that person sleeps. 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
17: 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A commercial flight bound for Israel making an emergency landing earlier today.
18: Passengers and crew managed to subdue a pilot who'd stabbed his colleague on the flight deck and attempted to crash the plane. The plane landed safely in Saudi Arabia, but not before a sudden plummet. It descended around 17,000 feet in less than 2 minutes.
17: Fox's Jonathan Savage. All the passengers on board that Fly Dubai flight have left to their final destinations through a replacement flight. The latest reading for inflation has been released.
19: It eased, coming in at a lower than expected 3.4%, but still well above the Fed's target. And the final quarter two GDP reading came out this morning, showing growth revised higher at 2.2%.
17: Connor Hanson with the Fox Business Network at the White House. 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
23: Ridge of high pressure keeps us dry here this afternoon as we hold on to sunshine. We'll see temperatures this afternoon around 91, 62 tonight. Rain chances going up as we head toward the weekend. Another dry day tomorrow, 91. Sunny skies Friday, 92. A late day shower and good chances of rain on Saturday, 88. Richard DeWedding at the Weather Channel.
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0: 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You get 15% off. I will be playing golf this afternoon with some friends of mine. I will have my Van Allen Golf putter. I will be showing it off. VanAllenGolf.com. I've mentioned the Braves. Try not to be too Georgia-centric for those of you who get sensitive about it. But the Braves, God bless the Braves. Austin Riley, again, I'll buy you a beer. If I ever meet you, I'll buy you several after that home run. I got to play this clip for you. You know, speaking of them, the Republicans pick bad candidates. The Democrats pick some bad candidates. One of the worst candidates for the Democrats in America is Keisha Crimeway Bottoms, the mayor of Atlanta. They decided that Stacey Abrams was off being the president of Earth for Star Trek. They needed another black woman to run for governor of Georgia. Absolute disaster. Just listen to this from Anderson Cooper on CNN last night, an interview with a voter in Atlanta.
1: Valana Willis lived in Atlanta when Bottoms was mayor and says she often didn't feel safe.
2: She would break three barriers in one election if she won. That matter to you at all?
3: Nope. Nope. I want the person who is most qualified who cares about all the people.
2: Do you like Mr. Jackson, or is it just you can't vote for her?
3: I like some of the things he's done. But no, I can't vote for her. I won't. Being a black woman, all that, I'm she don't get my vote for that.
1: Valana.
0: That's my buddy John King at CNN, who was talking to this. A black woman in Atlanta who is voting for John Ossoff. She has a John Ossoff sign in her front yard. And she will not vote for Keisha Lance Bottoms in Georgia because of what Keisha Lance Bottoms did to the city of Atlanta. So here's the thing that you really, really do need to appreciate and understand about politics. It is a standard rule of thumb in politics. When a candidate launches negative ads against his opponent, his negatives go up. You just hope that your opponent's negatives go up further than your negatives. But you attack someone, your negatives go up. Their negatives, you hope, go up further. That's not happening with Rick Jackson in Georgia. And it has left a lot of people

0: outside groups on why this phenomenon is happening, because it's very rare that it happens, that his positives are going up, even though he's beating the crud out of Keisha Bottoms. Turns out the voters view his ads as just a historic record. All he's doing is playing news clips and interviews with people who lived through her time as mayor. They don't view him as attacks. They view it as a reminder of what she was like as mayor. So his attack ads are not viewed by voters as attacks. They're viewed by voters as a historic record of her record as mayor. And it was a disaster, and it's turned voters off. And Democrats across the state of Georgia are absolutely freaking out because they need John Ossoff to carry her across the finish line. And so that's not going to be able to carry. They got a lieutenant governor, a secretary of state, an attorney general, an ag commissioner, public service commission, all these other races. And John Ossoff can't carry them all across the finish line. The Republicans in Georgia, all of them are attacking Keisha Bottoms. They're not laying a finger on John Ossoff. It's one reason the national Republicans have given up on Georgia. Democrats in Georgia picked the worst possible candidate to run for governor of Georgia. I, my friends, this morning got to tour Rinnai. Rinnai makes the tankless water heater that I have on the side of my house. The facility where they're put together is just north of my house, about 45 minutes. 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
1: AOC or John Ossoff? 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Hard to believe, but Senator Ossoff spends more powdering his nose than your family spends on 4 months of groceries. No wonder Ossoff thought Georgians could afford his $2,000 tax increase. 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Not authorized by any candidate or candidates committee. www.slfpac.org.
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4: Celebration at an airport in Israel. I'm Lisa Brady, Fox News. Relief a short time ago as loved ones greeted passengers arriving near Tel Aviv after surviving a terrifying incident on a Fly Dubai flight from the UAE to Israel. The Israeli Prime Minister says one passenger told him the co-pilot stabbed the pilot and then apparently tried to crash the plane, which plunged some 16,000 feet before passengers and crew were able to regain control. This passenger recording a message after the flight was diverted and landing safely in Saudi Arabia.
5: We're here on the plane. There was a crazy man with a knife who stabbed one of the pilots. We jumped and helped the pilot. Friends, everything's okay. Friends, everything is okay now.
4: One Israeli spokesperson tells Reuters the wounded pilot, covered in blood, was able to click open the cockpit door to allow help to get in. Prime Minister Benjamin Netanyahu says Saudi Arabia arrested a pilot, but there's no word on that person's identity. As an investigation continues, the Israeli defense minister has described this as an attempted terrorist attack. attack. The British Prime Minister is now pointing a finger at Iran over the incident that sparked a terror alert at a U.S.-run airbase in England.
6: Andy Burnham says there are strong indications Iran played a part in the events of Saturday night near RAF Fairford. Five men arrested after masked figures were seen with vans near the airbase used for bombing runs on the Islamic Republic. It's the first

0: First time any government official has confirmed that suspicions point towards Tehran.
1: But of course, it remains an ongoing, complex and serious police investigation. And of course, we are working closely with our colleagues in the United States of America.
0: All arrested men remain under investigation, but have been released on bail.
2: Fox's Jonathan Savage. Police found gasoline, but no explosives inside those vans. 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
2: The leader of Wisconsin's largest mosque can be kicked out of the country. That ruling from a federal immigration judge citing foreign policy and national security concerns.
7: Salah Sarsour, who holds a U.S. green card, can be deported. That decision from an immigration judge here in Chicago, who cites Sarsour's past convictions decades ago for attacks on Israeli soldiers. The Department of Homeland Security has referred to the Milwaukee mosque leader as a terrorist who lied on his green card application. Sarsour denies the claim, saying he was tortured into confessions. He's also been outspoken in support of Palestinians, which he calls free speech. Sarsour was arrested by ICE agents earlier this year before a federal judge ordered his release. He plans to appeal the latest decision. In Chicago, Jeff Manasso, Fox News.
2: A Florida woman accused of driving cross-country to fire shots at Rihanna's Beverly Hills home is indicted in California. A judge just unsealing the grand jury's decision a day after a different judge ruled the suspect, 36-year-old Ivana Ortiz, mentally competent to stand trial. She previously pleaded not guilty to multiple counts, including attempted murder, before mental evaluations put the case on hold. A Florida mother out of jail on bond, charged with leaving her kids alone while she took a cruise.
8: Police in North Miami Beach were called to a home to find four children, one as young as 2 months old, without anybody watching them. Their father, who doesn't live with them, called police after noting the mother went on a cruise to the Bahamas and never dropped the kids off with a relative, which was the supposed plan.
9: The baby was born in July of this year. Who leaves a baby alone like that?
8: That's the judge talking with 29-year-old Natalie Belizaire, who denied any wrongdoing. Police were waiting for her when her cruise ship returned.
2: Fox's Evan Brown in Miami. Stocks are mixed. The Dow down 44 points, but a rally for the NASDAQ up 269. I'm Lisa Brady, Fox News.
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11: Ridge of high pressure keeps us dry here this afternoon as we hold on to sunshine. We'll see temperatures this afternoon around 91, 62 tonight. Rain chances going up as we head toward the weekend. Another dry day tomorrow, 91. Sunny skies Friday, 92. A late day shower and good chances of rain on Saturday, 88. Richard DeWedding at the Weather Channel.
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12: 3, 2, 1, 0. 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Liftoff. We have.

0: people, welcome back. It is Eric Erickson here. If you text Eric to 33777, get the live stream, the show notes, the podcast, everything you need to be part of the program. You can even call in 877-973-7425 and connect if you can make it past the call screener. The president yesterday assembled the world's leading autistics, also called the heads of the AI companies, now referred to as super intelligence by all of them. The Speaker of the House was there. Steve Scalise was there. Various leaders of the House and Senate, all to talk about AI and to provide some sort of governing document on AI. You can tell AI didn't write the document because the document misspelled the word united in United States. I'm not making that up. This is the president after the event. I got some audio for you from several of them, including Weirdo Emoti from Anthropic and Elon Musk.
1: Mr. President, tell us about AI, why there shouldn't be guardrails.
2: Because we have people that love our country and love the world.
1: But
2: a lot.
1: It requires more than love, doesn't it, sir?
2: No, it requires this, and they're the smartest people in the world. And we had a great meeting today, every one of them. We had a great, really a great, great meeting. It was something very, very special. We had the top, I'd say it looked like a group of about 40, but whatever it was, here's one of them right here, Jensen, and NVIDIA. And love our country, they love the world, and they came together and they did something that few people really, it's almost like a constitution in a way.
3: And the biggest
2: people in the world signed that, and I signed it as president, and it really is a form of protection.
0: A form of protection. This is a little more on the president and what he's calling super intelligence.
4: After this meeting with all these incredible minds, how much growth can we see in the upcoming years with all of your
2: growth like nobody's
4: together?
2: Ever seen before? And I see it with these statements. Statements came out. You open a company, and if it does reasonably well, it goes a little bit like this. These companies are opening and going like a rocket ship. This is unbelievable growth for our country. And we have all of them.
3: Mr. President,
2: Europe, in all due respect, has none. They have none. They have to count on us to help. But we have all of them. And it's amazing. Second is China. But as president, she would say, you know, they're quite a ways back. And we have to keep it that way. Remember this, whoever wins SI, because now we're calling it again, super. We're using the word super, because the other word is a fake word. It's just not a, it's not an appropriate
3: Mr.
2: word.
3: Mr.
2: But whoever wins SI is going to win.
0: The other one, not good. The artificial doesn't like artificial things. One more from the president there before we listen to the other speaking.
2: What's the biggest thing there is? And nobody even can answer that question because it is the biggest thing there is. Maybe the biggest thing there's ever been. It's much bigger than the internet. Now, that's already been proved. The internet was a big thing when it happened. This blows it away, I think.
0: You know, one of my big concerns about AI that I mentioned before is the build-out, massive build-out of data centers, probably more than the capacity that is needed. And we saw this in the late 90s, had a bunch of companies doing build-out of fiber optics in the country, and they all imploded. They all went bankrupt because they built way more capacity than was needed at the time. But we've now caught up to that capacity. Had they not built it out and gone bankrupt, we would be in a world of hurt right now. We're finding this out with power in the country. We need more power operators. We need more power plants in the country. We need more nuclear in the country. Now, the president wasn't the only one to speak. We should hear. I don't think I've ever played Daria Amodi's voice. I played the SNL sketch of Emoti. He's a weird dude, but this is Daria Amodi with the president yesterday outside the White House after the meeting.
2: Where's Daria?
3: Daria was the one who kind of
2: Dario's
3: made
2: great.
3: This call for...
2: Whatever he says is okay. Be careful.
3: ...down to AI. So I just want to hear from you after this big summit where you are today.
5: Look, I mean, I will say what I've always said, which is that AI has incredible benefits. I've talked about the medical benefits of the technology. As the president has said, you know, whoever wins AI wins. I think that's very important. But I think the technology has very real risks. And, you know, the mechanism, how we address those risks is still under discussion. But we all need to work together to make sure that we can win and we can win safely. If we do this right, we work with the president and everyone here, we can win safely.
0: So, I'm sorry. You know I have to play it again. The SNL this weekend parodied Dario Amodei, and they captured it so perfectly. If you haven't heard this bit, this is so fantastic.
6: Thanks for having me, Michael. I may have been alarming in my recent interviews, but I want to assure you that if we can pressure lawmakers to create guardrails, we will be able to stop me.
7: Dario, can you just explain how your company isn't going to kill us?
6: So, that's a really hard question.
7: It shouldn't be.
6: Come on, Dario. Come on, Dario. You can do this. I know. Just reassure them.
8: I will.
6: AI is the devil and I its maker.
7: What?
6: No, well, so, look. Sam Altman, myself, all the major AI players, we have talked about this extensively and we are all on the same page here. We do not condone what we are doing.
7: Shouldn't you be talking about the pros of AI? I mean, don't you guys keep saying that it's going to cure cancer?
6: Yeah, so put it this way. In 10 years, there's about a 10% chance that cancer won't be a problem for anyone.
7: I don't like the way you're saying that, buddy. I mean, how is this a good thing?
6: Look, so, Che, it's simple. If you could drink a milk that made your life easier, but there was a 10% chance it killed you, would you drink the milk?
7: No.
6: Really?
7: Yes!
6: Well, what if there's a button that when you push it, everyone dies? Would you push the button?
7: No!
6: Really?
7: Dario, are you okay?
6: I'm sort of blacking out every time I talk. I'd love to start this interview over, or better yet, my whole life.
7: All right, Dario, just tell us, what are the pros of AI?
6: All right. Land the plane, Dario.
8: I can't.
6: You can.
7: We can hear you, Dario.
6: No one can hear you, Dario. Say something reassuring.
8: Like what?
6: Try the milk thing.
8: I already said that.
6: Then try this.
0: Oh, I hit the wrong button.
7: Dario, just tell us, what are the pros?
6: Dario, say something reassuring.
8: Like what?
6: Try the milk thing.
8: I already said that.
6: Then try this. AI is not a weapon. It's a tool. A tool for building weapons. And I urge you to urge me to stop.
0: It's so good. Sorry I hit that button there. Well, you've now heard from the actual Dario Amodei, and he's, oh, the risks are real, the risks are real. Meanwhile, you know, you've got this interesting juxtaposition with Meta's Mark Zuckerberg out there saying, hey, it's a math algorithm. It does math equations. It's not going to kill you. In fact, we can now find your duplicate subscriptions and cancel them for you and read your emails for you and tell you which are the ones you need to respond to. In fact, I've done this experiment now with Muse in the last week, where it now checks my emails while I'm on the show so that I'm not checking my emails, Charlie. And then after the show, it provides me a list and says, here are the emails that you must respond to. Here's their timestamp so you can find them easy. And it's very helpful. It's not going to kill me. Now, Elon Musk, of course, he tripped up yesterday at the White House after his amazing launch, Delta. You should be on board, Starlink. Elon Musk here. This is, well, he had to correct himself on the new lingo.
9: Sorry, question was about Age of Abundance.
10: What are the jobs of the future? Because people looking at this will be worried, particularly laptop jobs. What are they going to do in the future?
9: Well, I think it is worth highlighting the positive benefits of AI, SI, pardon me.
11: Thank you.
9: Superintelligence. I think by far the most likely outcome is an age of abundance, where we don't have just a universal basic income, we have universal high income.
0: Now, see, I even disagree with that. We're not losing the jobs that they said we were going to lose. In fact, we're getting more jobs now. All of these nightmare scenarios that the AI companies themselves hold, particularly Dario Amodei at Anthropic, that we're going to have massive loss of jobs and stuff, it hasn't come through. In fact, the COO of Anthropic, now that they're launching an IPO, had to come out and say, yeah, it turns out we're not losing jobs anywhere. The jobs that were lost were actually the overhiring of jobs during COVID. But AI hasn't displaced people. If anything, now there are new people being hired because of AI. We're not having the wipe out of jobs. We don't need a universal basic income. We don't need a universal high income. People need jobs. There's something soul-fulfilling in jobs. Just the nightmare scenarios out there, they're just not playing out the way people thought they were. Some people certainly don't want data centers in their backyard, but it's not the disaster. And also, we're like building out now. It's like the Industrial Revolution all over again. People were scared of that as well. Jensen Huang is the CEO of NVIDIA, the company that's making all the GPU chips that everybody's benefiting from. His company's exploding right now. He was on stage in Washington, D.C. yesterday talking about this issue, separate from his White House event.
11: And so we're building out, you know, just as the internet today allows you to find anything, anywhere. In the future, with these SI infrastructure, SI factories, you'll be able to know anything and do anything from anywhere. And so now we're building this infrastructure out, and, you know, call it across all of the United States, somewhere between 10, 20 gigawatts a year, let's just estimate. That creates just, you know, probably about 1 million jobs in building out these data centers. Don't forget, you've got to build the power generation plants, you've got to build the data centers, you've got construction, you've got, you know, power cooling, you've got, you know, pipe fitters. And so this is the first time in probably, as you mentioned, 35, I was going to say 50 years, first time in 50 years, we are reindustrializing the United States, creating a whole bunch of blue-collar jobs. And I think we want an economy that has a shape that includes white-collar jobs and blue-collar jobs, not just white-collar jobs. And so I think that this is our great chance of reshaping our economy and bringing that type of builders and craft back into the United States.
0: You know, he's not wrong there. You want to reindustrialize the United States? Reindustrialization comes in different forms, including building data centers and new jobs and new capacities for people. Charlie and I both agree we spent probably way more time than we should on this program talking about data centers and AI, flock cameras and the like, and the concerns people have with them. But it is a relevant part of our world now. The data centers aren't going away. The question is, do we win the fight or does China win the fight? And China would love for us to sit back and let them win. And the Greens, the environmentalists, the progressives, they would love for us to sit back, rest on our laurels, and lose to China, which I think would be a terrible mistake for us to do. Brooke Rollins was on Newsmax last night talking about this a little bit.
12: However many you just said government websites is just a reminder of how unbelievably big the government is. I want to talk about AI or superintelligence, as the president calls it. One of the biggest doomers was in the room, Dario Amoda, the CEO of Anthropic. He was at this White House event today. He also privately met with Trump on Sunday after he stoked a lot of panic about AI, calling for government intervention, calling for regulation. A lot of people think that guys like this are doing this to try and stave off the guys coming behind, the competition that's coming from the rear and trying to catch up. But there is a lot of fear over this, and it's an interesting conversation. But, you know, I keep trying to think this way, that when you have something like this, it's already out of the bag, right? You've got this intelligence is here now. The only thing you can do now, you can't stop it. The only thing you can do now is try to control it, and that means leading on it. So why would anybody want us to slow down the process of getting in front of it? I mean, Elon Musk says that anybody that's building AI needs to do it in a way where they're responsibly doing it. I think that's the way to go.
13: Well, there's no doubt about that. And here's the good news. I mean, you think about President Trump, who is the first businessman, never held elected office before, never run for anything, had just built businesses, understands exactly what this looks like. It's not a Joe Biden era or a Kamala Harris era. We've got the best minds in the world, like Elon Musk and others who are really driving this. And you're exactly right, Rob. You know, if we don't stay ahead, if we don't stay in front, then China and other foreign adversaries will jump in front of us. And right. Then you are talking about potentially big, massive, massive problems.
0: Yes, which is why we need to stay in the fight, stay in lead. We can change the way things are done. You don't have to have a data center in your backyard, but we got to win this fight.
14: Those who love him, listen to find out what he's going to say next. Those who disagree with him, also listen to see what he's going to say next. It's the Eric Erickson Show.
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15: Fox News, I'm CJ Pop. An act of terror. Israel's defense minister, Israel Katz, says the investigation is pointing to a hijacking attempt of a fly Dubai jet heading to Israel from Saudi Arabia. Israeli Prime Minister Benjamin Netanyahu, through an interpreter.
16: During the flight, as they approached the country, one of the pilots stabbed the other pilot, and apparently he tried to crash the plane with its occupants.
15: Those passengers reuniting with their families in Tel Aviv, they arrived on a different plane. The execution of convicted killer Krista Pike put on hold. Fox's Jeff Manasso.
17: The appeals court halted her execution to review whether Pike's allegations of child abuse were fully considered in her case. Pike was 18 in 1995 when she and two others beat and mutilated 19-year-old Colleen Slemmer.
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18: Atlanta Mayor Keisha Lance Bottoms is asking her entire cabinet to resign,
19: including the police chief.
20: Aggravated assaults up 20% and murders up 52%.
21: And Bottoms knew exactly how Atlanta got there.
22: 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I eliminated cash bail bonds. We've cut our corrections budget by 60%. This is not a plan that I just pulled out of the sky.
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24: 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They've never seen Atlanta like this.
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0: I want to praise my friend Rick Scott, the senator from Florida. He was on Fox News talking about health care. Just listen to some of this conversation.
3: Joining me now is Florida Senator Rick Scott. Senator, so great to have you. We also want to mention you were previously the CEO of a hospital group, so you innately know the issues that this sector is facing. What do you think Congress can do, if anything, to bring down these health care costs?
4: Well, we get the government out of your life. I mean, every time government's involved in something, prices go up, you know, and you have less freedom. So Obamacare has been a disaster. So what we've got to do is we got to go back to let the private sector work, give you the choices where you have, you know what things cost. You know, and make sure there's plenty of competition to the extent we're going to have safety nets, which we need to have safety nets. But with that that money, don't let the government make all the choices. Make you give you the choice of what.
0: Amen. Look, I like Rick Scott a lot. And so many of I'm trying right now to work on getting health care for my employees. I got just a handful of employees, and it's ridiculous. It's almost impossible. And the more we've expanded the government into healthcare, the more expensive everything has gotten, which is the rule. That's one. I mean, tariffs are a bad idea. They drive up costs. Government intervention in healthcare, it just drives up costs. It makes it more and more unaffordable for Americans in their daily life. We should put Rick Scott in charge of the healthcare situation. He could solve it. He was a great healthcare CEO. He was a great governor of Florida. He's a great U.S. senator, and he actually knows what he's talking about here. You give people more choice, the market drives down prices because competition oftentimes brings down prices, and we have restricted competition in healthcare in this country and highly regulated it in ways that put everybody at a disadvantage. So thank you, Rick Scott, for speaking truth to power out there, and I hope you get your way on this. 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
5: ABC News, I'm Wayne Cabot. A passenger plane nosedived 14,000 feet in under a minute when one pilot attacked the other in the cockpit.
6: He took a knife and tried to kill the pilot.
5: That from the mother of a passenger on a flight that left Dubai for Tel Aviv. Mostly Israelis on board. Israel treating this as a terror incident. Passengers and crew subdued the attacker. The plane made a safe emergency landing in Saudi Arabia. Tennessee's planned execution, a 50-year-old Krista Gayle Pike for a murder she committed at age 18, was stopped 1 hour before the injection was planned. The federal appeals court wants more time to review her allegations of being raped as a child. The New York Times reports Ken Paxton told donors at a Senate fundraiser last week President Trump hurt his campaign by holding a convention in Texas. The Times says it has audio of him saying that. A Paxton advisor called him the story manipulated nonsense. This is ABC News. More controversy about TV ads featuring President Trump. ABC News senior political correspondent Rachel Scott has details from the White House.
7: We are learning the Trump administration is using federal funds from the Department of Homeland Security, specifically Border Protection, to pay for a series of ads, including one that's nearly identical to an ad that ran during the president's 2024 campaign. This has drawn widespread criticism from Democrats and Republicans, calling it an egregious use of taxpayer dollars. But still, the White House is standing by this. this. There's no sign this is going to be pulled down, and I'm told the president has personally pushed for these ads.
5: 89 years after Amelia Earhart's disappearance, a team of researchers from Purdue University is set to lead an expedition next week to determine if a tiny image on a map shows the wreckage of her plane. An object was found in an Apple Maps image in 2020, submerged in a lagoon near a remote Pacific island, and the team believes it very well might be the wreckage of Earhart's plane. I'm Wayne Cabot, ABC News.
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13: This is a Bloomberg Money Minute. Shares of Excelevation Holdings declined 2.5% after the company raised $540 million in an initial public offering priced below its marketed range. The trading gives Excelevation a market value of around $3.9 billion based on the outstanding shares listed in its filings. U.S. IPOs have seen jitters recently, with smart ring maker Aura becoming the latest company to postpone its listing. Toymaker Mattel has tapped Condé Nast chief Roger Lynch to replace outgoing CEO Enon Kreese, who became CEO of Mattel in 2018 and oversaw a big push into the movie business with Barbie. Lynch, who became CEO of Condé Nast back in 2019, will continue to serve on the board of the publisher. Apple is planning to make its push into the smart home market on October 13th with a smart home hub codenamed J490 at the center of its strategy. The home hub will have a roughly 6-inch square display and will be able to recognize who's speaking to it or approaching it. Dan Schwartzman, Bloomberg Radio.
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20: Ridge of high pressure keeps us dry here this afternoon as we hold on to sunshine. We'll see temperatures this afternoon around 91, 62 tonight. Rain chances going up as we head toward the weekend. Another dry day tomorrow, 91. Sunny skies Friday, 92. A late day shower and good chances of rain on Saturday, 88. Richard DeWedding at the Weather Channel.
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0: We have to talk about one of the great successes within the Trump administration that is only just now being learned. Welcome back. It's Eric Erickson here. 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The game will still be on. It's going to be a fun time. Text show to 33777. The great success of the Trump administration that the Trump administration is only now just pointing out, and ironically, they're pointing it out with data from the Cato Institute that is very upset about the success. It's a huge success. It's one I didn't actually even know about. And I also got to say, when learning about it, it just actually kind of blew my mind that the numbers were so large. 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Legal immigration from majority Muslim nations was cut 96% since 2024. It's been pretty staggering now. You had, frankly, somewhere around 22,000 Muslim immigrants in this country in September, October of 2024. That was the peak of it. And it has now plunged down to only about 1,000 in February of 2026 and following. Yeah, February 2026. That's immigrants based on visa issuance and refugee admissions and from majority Muslim countries. And the people who are being admitted are refugees from majority Muslim countries. And I got to explain this one to you. I wrote about this a little bit this morning. I am increasingly of the mindset that we have a lot of people who fled Islamic regimes and they are Muslim. Have a lot of them. They fled Islamic regimes and they're Muslims and they're good people. And I know some of them. And they don't want a bunch of Islamic immigrants in the United States either. Now, if you are an Islamic immigrant here and you're listening to me and you're offended, I think you know what I'm talking about. When you go to certain parts of Michigan now, for example, you've got streets that are being named after Hamas terrorists and Hezbollah activists. You have you've got people in Texas who believe that you should have Sharia law divorce, that you should have communities of interest for Sharia law. They do not integrate into local communities. They keep to themselves in Islamic enclaves. They don't want to integrate into the United States. In a lot of these communities, a lot of the imams in the mosques preach terrorism, support of terrorism, anti-Semitism, hatred of Israel, hatred of the United States. More and more videos come out regularly from Memory, the Middle East Media Research Institute, of imams in mosques in the United States preaching and teaching death to the West, death to the United States. We have allowed these people into our country because the Bush administration, I think, overplayed their hand on claiming Islam is a religion of peace. Islam actually means submission, not peace. And again, I got plenty of friends I grew up with overseas. I got friends here who are Muslims, and they agree with me. You may be surprised to learn that. But I have a number of Muslim friends who are in 100% agreement with me because they fled the sort of radical Islam that we have allowed to filter into this country over the last number of years. Now, relatedly, yesterday, Ron DeSantis declared the Muslim Brotherhood and CARE, along with Antifa, to be terrorist organizations in Florida. If you're unfamiliar with CARE, the Council on American Islamic Relations, it is a subversive institute that too often, unsurprisingly, finds itself aligned with radical Islamic groups. The Muslim Brotherhood, of course, is tied to it. The Muslim Brotherhood is banned in most countries in the Middle East. The Egyptians threw them out. The UAE threw them out. Saudi Arabia threw them out. The only government in the Middle East that has fully embraced the Muslim Brotherhood is Qatar, and Qatar has become a front for radical Islam and terrorism. Qatar is a dangerous country that throws its money around in this country, buying friends and influence. And Qatar is a hotbed of radical Islam backed by the Muslim Brotherhood. The Muslim Brotherhood in the 1940s and 50s, as it was gaining steam in the West, its leader wrote about how they wanted to co-opt the West. They wanted to pretend to share Western values. And once they became dominant, they would take over. We see what's happening in Great Britain, where if you go complain about Palestinian flags on your street, you get thrown in jail.

0: had another situation the other day in the UK where an individual complained about something happening within a Muslim community, and he was harassed by police. A local Islamic activist had the police go to his house and drag him out of his house to harass him. Islam, as it is being manifested in the West right now, isn't compatible with Western values. Communism isn't just a political ideology. Communism is a total ideology and way of life. It is socioeconomic. It controls the economics of a system. It controls society in a system. It plans society in a system. It governs the politics of a system. It governs the politics of classes. And Islam, as it's being imported into the West right now, is the same way. And it is in alliance with the progressive left. We saw this happen in Iran before the revolution. The progressives in Iran and the Muslim radicals of Iran allied to throw out the Shah. The moment the Shah was gone, the Islamic radicals, those who didn't flee at least. In this country, it's not a coincidence that a lot of the more radical Muslims in this country who are deeply hostile to Western values, who go to mosques where the imams preach about death to the West, are allied with the Democratic Party. Look at Abdul El-Sayed. Abdul El-Sayed's mother, his father-in-law, his multiple relations, friends, people in his circle have all been sympathetic, not just to terrorists, but to Al-Qaeda, to terrorists in the Middle East, to Hamas, to Hezbollah, rank anti-Semites. He has been friends with pastors who have wanted the destruction of the United States and our way of life, and he's a progressive. He's a progressive. He claims to support gay rights. He claims to support progressivism. He claims all the right things for progressives to embrace him, even if he doesn't actually believe in those things. But we know taqiyya. Taqiyya is a belief in certain branches of Islam that you can lie to advance. Iran practices taqiyya. Iran practices a belief that its leadership can lie to your face to advance Allah's will. The president of the United States and his team have reduced the number of immigrants and asylum seekers from majority Muslim nations. And I know it sounds hostile, and I know there will be people angry with me for saying it, but I am increasingly concerned about the compatibility of Islam and the West. I mean, I'm concerned with the compatibility of progressivism and the West. I don't think progressivism is helpful and healthy in this society. And the fact that I've got seen a bunch of progressives allying with a bunch of radicals from the Middle East who preach death to the West in their mosques is a warning sign for me. It should be a warning sign for everyone. It is not a healthy situation that we are seeing festering among progressives in this red-green alliance. My friend, Dr. Michael Youssef, I've told you he's written about this on his book, Unholy Alliance, how essentially radical Islam is co-opting progressivism in the West to advance. And once it is dominant within progressivism, it's going to start shutting people down. It's wild to see the number of Democrats like Alexandria Ocasio-Cortez, Kristen Gillibrand, Kathy Hochul, others, when they show up to talk to Islamic men whose votes they want, they cover their heads. They're blasting Republicans, claiming that we're going to have some sort of Handmaid's Tale. They mock us and wear those red costumes from that stupid TV show based on that horrible book. And yet, when they see a group of Muslim men, they're perfectly willing to submit and cover their hair because they don't want to offend. They'll offend Christians. They'll mock God. They'll mock Jesus. They'll mock the church. They'll persecute the church. But they bend over backwards to avoid offending Muslims. Why? Because the things of the world like the things of the world, and the things of the world hate the things of God. It's that simple. So this hasn't been touted very much. The White House yesterday released the data that legal immigrants and refugees from majority Muslim countries have fallen 96% since 2024. We were, on a monthly basis in the Biden administration, allowing in 20 to 25,000 immigrants from these countries. It's now down to less than 1,000. And I do think that's good. And again, before you shoot me, before you hate me, before you vilify me for saying this is a good thing, you should know that I have plenty of friends from the Middle East, and they agree with me on this. And many of them are Muslim, by the way. And they came here to get away from that. And they don't want it imported. And by the way, they recognize and understand it is real hard to distinguish. It is real hard to determine who is a Muslim who really doesn't want radical Islam here and who is a Muslim who comes into this country and says they don't want it, but they actually are okay with it. And if we can't figure out a way to distinguish between the two, then we have to restrict immigration. I don't want any culture coming into the United States that refuses to assimilate into the United States. Assimilation does not mean giving up your religion, but it does mean giving up ways that your religion is imposed on the American way of life in ways that are hostile to the values of the United States. And that includes free speech. That includes freedom. I think you got to worry about this stuff. And I'm glad to see the Trump administration thinking this through and making changes as best they can. And I'm sorry if it offends you. This is one of those issues where I think in the last few years I've been radicalized on, and I'll tell you why. It's because I have heard too many sermons from too many imams in too many mosques in the United States who hate the United States and hate our values and wish to see us upended and ruined because of our Western values. Now, ironically, so the post-liberal right, they talk about the same thing. Yeah, it's true. It's wild. Some of these Theo bros now are starting to quote the Quran on how women need to be oppressed and the like. It's all a dangerous game that's being played. When you hear these sermons coming from mosques in the United States, courtesy of memory that have tracked them down, and you hear the denunciations of the United States as the land of the free and the home of the brave, and you hear the rank anti-Semitism, your alarm bells should be going off too.
1: Eric will clear the way. It's the Eric.
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3: Fox News, I'm CJ Pop. An active terror, Israel's defense minister, Israel Katz, says the investigation is pointing to a hijacking attempt of a Fly Dubai jet heading to Israel from Saudi Arabia. Israeli Prime Minister Benjamin Netanyahu, through an interpreter.
4: During the flight, as they approached the country, one of the pilots stabbed the other pilot, and apparently he tried to crash the plane with its occupants.
3: Those passengers reuniting with their families in Tel Aviv, they arrived on a different plane. The execution of convicted killer Krista Pike put on hold. Fox's Jeff Manasso.
5: The appeals court halted her execution to review whether Pike's allegations of child abuse were fully considered in her case. Pike was 18 in 1995 when she and two others beat and mutilated 19-year-old Colleen Slemmer.
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1: Ridge of high pressure keeps us dry here this afternoon as we hold on to sunshine. We'll see temperatures this afternoon around 91, 62 tonight. Rain chances going up as we head toward the weekend. Another dry day tomorrow, 91. Sunny skies Friday, 92. A late day shower and good chances of rain on Saturday, 88. Richard DeWedding at the Weather Channel.
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2: You may not agree with him, but he tells you the truth. 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
3: Yesterday, my daughter was asking me about the Cornell rape case. I hadn't really paid that much attention to it, and I went and looked it up. And I got to tell you, I got to praise Sunny Houston at The View, because, you know, she used to be, she was a lawyer. She's got a background, and I can't believe I'm singing her praises of all people, but I think she's right on this. Listen.
4: I actually have the statement that Jane Doe wrote at that time, and
5: just give it to us in a sentence. We don't have a lot of time.
4: It's several pages long.
5: I know, but
4: it's 9 pages long. And I will say that under current New York State law, voluntary intoxication or drug use, and she voluntarily drank a lot. She voluntarily snorted ketamine off of one of the boys' body parts.
6: Though she was highly intoxicated,
4: yes,
6: when she arrived,
4: yes,
6: at the frat house.
4: She was highly intoxicated, but had made plans to meet one of the young men. She allowed other boys and consented to other boys snorting ketamine off of her body. And under New York law, voluntary intoxication or drug use that merely impairs judgment does not legally constitute an inability to consent to sexual activity. Right? So that means if you voluntarily ingest drugs, you voluntarily take alcohol, you can agree to have threesomes, which in her statement, she agreed to have two separate threesomes. One boy did walk in, one young man did walk in and say, "Everybody out." So there was one person that did that. And according to her statement, three of the young men did not touch her. And so I say all that to say the pictures of these young men who have not been charged, not been adjudicated, are being plastered all over the internet. I think people are reporting this story inaccurately. I think they're reporting it unfairly. And while this is something that we have to take very seriously, there is no way, according to her statement in 2024, that any prosecutor would have brought.
5: Yeah, but she was intoxicated. How did she?
4: Under New York law, voluntary intoxication. If you voluntarily drink 10 beers, and you voluntarily ingest ketamine, but that intoxication.
5: That doesn't have anything to do with the fact that the guys attacked her, whether she's drunk or not.
4: No. Well, according to her statement, she says she did. They did not attack her. Her statement in 2024, she.
6: Issues with this New York law, though.
4: She consented to the sexual activity. She consented to it according to her own statement in 2024. Now, I prosecuted sex crimes for 10 years. I believe women. I am not saying that we shouldn't believe her, but in 2024, she said one thing, and now in 2026, she's saying another thing.
3: Yes, and that's it. And here's the thing. Doesn't make what they did right. Not condoning it, don't think it should happen. They should be ashamed of themselves, but they should not be prosecuted. They absolutely should not be prosecuted just based on that. Now, the DA has reopened the criminal investigation into this. There's a civil lawsuit. There's a demand for payout, and there is pressure being brought on the fraternity. But I got to tell you, I think Sunny is right in this. In her statement that was contemporaneous to the events, she said it was all voluntary. She said she volunteered. she consented.

consented to the drug use. She consented to the alcohol. She consented to the sexual encounters. 2 years later, she's changed her story. You're going to have a real hard time prosecuting that case, considering her statement now, further removed from the time, differs so

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10: Many questions remain. I'm Lisa Brady, Fox News, after a violent incident on a Mideast flight earlier today.
11: We take every incident like this very serious, and we continue to look at the procedures that we have in place and continue to make sure the American people are safe.
10: Homeland Security Secretary Mark Wayne Mullen a short time ago, while in Israel, a scene of celebration. As passengers arrived in Tel Aviv hours later than expected, their original flight from the UAE diverted to Saudi Arabia after a stabbing in the cockpit with a co-pilot suspected of trying to crash the plane.
12: Israeli Prime Minister Benjamin Netanyahu there on the ground at Ben Gurion Airport as he welcomes the more than 170 passengers who were on board that terrifying Fly Dubai flight. In fact, just a little while ago, he met with one of those very passengers still covered in blood, said to be one of the people who stormed the cockpit to try to restore order. Obviously a very emotional time, as some of those who were on board saying there was a moment there when they thought they were going to die. Those passengers are now being interviewed by authorities to try to better understand exactly what happened.
10: Fox's Jeff Paul in Tel Aviv. One person reportedly is in custody as the investigation continues. President Trump just hailing the end of a decades-long military presence in Iraq as the last U.S. troops withdraw.
13: This is a great day for America, and importantly, we leave with Iraq
8: having a wonderful new prime minister.
10: Also describing it as a sign of victory over ISIS, a fight that returned U.S. troops to Iraq 12 years ago. Today was the withdrawal deadline under an agreement reached 2 years ago. The British prime minister now says the U.K. has strong indications Iraq

0: Iran played a part in a suspected terror plot against a U.S.-run airbase in England last weekend, though he hasn't offered more detail as that probe continues. Five British men were arrested Sunday, released on bail. Iran has denied involvement. 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
0: Iran's Revolutionary Guard sends a message to U.S. voters.
13: In a letter addressed to the honorable people of the U.S., an IRGC spokesman calls President Trump an inveterate liar. He insists their nuclear enrichment program has been peaceful, though international groups have concluded Iran was enriching far beyond what is needed for power generation. The letter also states there is no verifiable acts of violence against Iranian civilians, though tens of thousands of them were killed earlier this year. President Trump said before the U.N. General Assembly last week, Iran will make a deal after November 3rd.
14: They're waiting to see how I do in the midterm election. What they don't realize is that I'm not running.
13: The president said this week he rejected an Iranian proposal for a brief ceasefire, but that mediators for both sides continued talking. Jessica Rosenthal, Fox News.
0: A Michigan Senate candidate takes affordability concerns on the road.
15: Standing together, we have an opportunity to say loudly that every single person in these United States, in the richest, most powerful country in the world, deserves to know that they're going to get their health care without having to worry about a premium or a copay or a deductible.
0: Democratic nominee Abdul Al-Sayed at a nurses' union convention in San Francisco alongside Vermont Senator Bernie Sanders.
16: We are going to do in the near future what we should have done in this country 50 years ago, and that is pass a Medicare for all single-payer system.
0: Republicans have argued they're pushing socialist policies that won't be affordable. Vice President J.D. Vance in Texas for the groundbreaking of a defense company's new shipyard.
17: As you start seeing ships roll off the lines, know that the President of the United States, the Vice President of the United States, we're proud of you, we're thankful for the work that you're doing, we're rooting for you, and you will be our champion here in Brownsville, Texas, and we will be your champion in Washington, D.C.
0: Stocks remain mixed after a cooler-than-expected inflation report. The Nasdaq up 250, the Dow down 88. I'm Lisa Brady, Fox News.
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20: Ridge of high pressure keeps us dry here this afternoon as we hold on to sunshine. We'll see temperatures this afternoon around 91, 62 tonight. Rain chances going up as we head toward the weekend. Another dry day tomorrow, 91. Sunny skies Friday, 92. A late day shower and good chances of rain on Saturday, 88. Richard DeWedding at the Weather Channel.
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0: Greetings, conversationalists. Welcome. It is Eric Erickson here across the United States. The full number 877-973-7425. If you would like to be on the program, if you can get past the call screener, of course. If you text Eric, E-R-I-C-K, to 33777, get the show notes, the live stream, the podcast, everything you need. And if you are getting the show notes today and you're not a paid subscriber, it goes back under the paywall after today. So it's only $7 a month or $70 a year. You know, I'm terrible with self-promotion. Believe it or not, I am. I don't like to pitch you on this sort of stuff. But you know what? I think it's worth letting you know that the show notes that I send out at noon, you want to know who reads the show notes? It's not just you guys. Multiple staff members in the White House read. At least two cabinet secretaries are subscribers. Multiple senators and congressmen, two former speakers of the U.S. House of Representatives, two Supreme Court justices, a dozen circuit and district court judges, six governors at least, a bunch of state legislators, Supreme and appellate court justices and judges in multiple states, some really famous theologians, including Catholic and Protestant, journalists, public policy makers, and at least one Academy Award winning actor are all paid subscribers to the show notes. So what you get in your inbox at noon, it's everything I'm going to talk about on the show and then some. It's actual real show prep for your mind. And you got Supreme Court justices, Academy Award winners, people in the White House. They're all reading it while you're reading it. They're all paid subscribers. So I'm fascinated by the people. I started this project, you know, back at Red State back in the day. I started doing this morning briefing thing because I was interested in talk radio, was talking to talk radio guys, including Rush. And at the time, people weren't really doing sorts of morning briefing emails. And so I started one, 2007, 2008. It was just a compilation of stuff from a conservative perspective, went out to every local talk radio host in the country at the time, didn't even tell my bosses. And then one day, about 2 years in, they asked me why I was sending so many emails. They were getting bills for the emails I was sending on a daily basis. And I was like, well, I've started doing this email. They're like, what email? And I told them, nobody at my office subscribed. And I had built the list up to a couple hundred thousand people nationwide. And so then we started putting ads in the email and things went gangbusters. Now we've got an unpaid and a paid list through Substack that I use. Goes out to a whole lot of people. I think it's the number one, number two political newsletter on Substack on the right. And it's been cool to grow it, to find out. I got an Academy Award winner who reads my emails on a daily basis. That's just kind of cool. Two members of the Supreme Court. That's just kind of cool. So I didn't mean to toot my own horn here, but again, we put everything behind the paywall again tomorrow. All these people, that Academy Award winner, yeah, he can pony. He's got the money. He's a subscriber. He's a paid subscriber. Now, I must move on. I want to revisit the Sarah Sanders ad because it's still bothering me, the reaction on the right on some of it. If you weren't here yesterday, let me play you this ad. This is from Sarah Sanders, the governor of Arkansas. She passed a welfare reform act in Arkansas. This ad features a young white man in his parents' basement in a recliner, getting fat, eating chips and cheese puffs, playing video games, wearing an AR headset. And she's talking about the work requirements that Arkansas passed in welfare reform.
1: Yeah. Oh, you want some of this? Come on.
2: Meet Brad. Brad has turned relaxing into a full-time profession. But you actually work hard. You pay taxes to cover welfare for guys like Brad who just choose not to work.
1: Whoa.
2: That's why I launched a welfare to work requirement.
1: Almost there.
2: Now, more Arkansans are working than ever before.
1: Whoa.
2: Even Brad.
0: Now, let me give you the visual here, just so you understand. Here's Brad, overweight, laying back in a beanbag, playing video games, eating cheese puffs off his chest. As the governor is talking about now, able-bodied men and women in Arkansas So in other words, people not suffering physical or mental disability, able-bodied men and women in Arkansas, to get welfare, have to get a job. And Arkansas now will supplement their income so that they can make ends meet, but they got to go get a job. And at the end of the video, you see Brad now has lost some weight, is in a dress shirt and a tie, happy to be at work. There is, by the way, something soul-fulfilling about work. A couple weeks ago, Beau French in Texas, running for the Texas Railroad Commission, saw a picture of a group of University of Texas students celebrating their upset win over Ohio State, cheering. And he began to attack them because they were Indian Americans. Too many brown people in the picture. Said, I heard a rumor graduation at UT looked just like this. That's too much. What he meant is that too many Indian Americans. Now, what you need to know is that all the kids in the picture, they were American citizens. They were tracked down by the press, identified. They were American citizens. Immigration crowd for years has said that one of their objections with immigration, in addition to taking jobs, is the failure to assimilate. Here are a group of kids having beers at the game, those who are of legal age, sneaking in beers for the others. They're all wearing Stetsons, UT colors. They're cheering on an American football game. That is a picture of assimilation. And these kids were innocent of anything. By the way, they all got there on their merit, all of them, or there because they had the grades to get there. There was no affirmative action on their getting there. And Beau French decided to attack them and decided to attack the immigration system using a picture of an upset University of Texas win to make a racial argument. I have friends, by the way, who are concerned with the Indian American community in Texas and the unwillingness of some there to assimilate, driving down property values in some communities. My friends have some legitimate concerns. These kids at a Texas football game, not a concern. But when people push back on Beau French, there were a number of people on the right, the white right, we should call them, who said, no, he's running for office. Whether you agree with him or not, you must keep your mouth shut because he is running for office and we cannot jeopardize him running for office. So do not push back on Beau French. These very same people are attacking Sarah Sanders for using a young white guy in her welfare to work ad. That it is demeaning and stigmatizing to the white guys. Oh, man, you may hurt my little feeling to think of the white guy instead of a black woman. That's their objection. She should have used a black woman because everybody knows that black women are the stereotype of the welfare queen. You know, it's ironic, of course, it's J.D. Vance who wants to put married women on welfare. Yeah, these white right guys are upset that Sarah Sanders didn't put a black woman in the ad about welfare abuse. She put a young white guy who at the end of the ad, looks like he's lost some weight, put on a work shirt, and he's happy to work, happy to make money. Do you know why Sarah Sanders used a white guy in this ad? Part of it, I'm sure, was to avoid being attacked as a racist for using a black person, but you know what the actual data in Arkansas is? There are more white men on welfare in Arkansas than there are black women on welfare in Arkansas. In Arkansas, white people are disproportionately on welfare. It's true. It's true. You may not hear that a lot, but it's true. More white guys than black women on welfare in Arkansas. And so she put a white guy in the ad, and the white right people are upset. She hurt their little feelings by putting a white guy. White guys are so stigmatized. They are so victimized in the United States. I would never believe it. It's what about with a white guy? J.D. Vance is the vice president of the United States. White guy. Donald Trump is the president of the United States. White guy. Mike Johnson, the Speaker of the House. White guy. John Thune, leader in the Senate. White guy. You have a majority control of the Congress by Republicans, most of them white. You have majority control of governor's mansions and state legislatures in this country right now by Republicans. And somehow the white right guys think that they are the victims in this society. Everybody's mean to the poor little white guys. I myself am so white, I don't wear white socks because I put them on and can't find them to take them off. And I'm not offended in one bit by these ads. It's the young Twitter bros, and here's what it is. The Democratic Socialists are made up of the downwardly mobile children of rich white progressives. and they are afraid that they are losing control. And so they are trying to convince everyone else that they are a victim, and please put them in charge so that they can manage the victimhood. It's the exact same thing on the right. You've got a bunch of downwardly mobile right guys who chase clicks online and clout online, who many of them do come from privileged families, who cannot live up to their parents' expectations because all they do is chase clout online and clicks online, and they want all the white guys in America now to view themselves as victims. Because some Indian American took their job, but not really, but they wish to believe it because they made bad life choices. I have spent many a day on this program talking about how when you're a middle-aged white guy in this country and you lose your job, it's virtually impossible to get back into your industry because the industry moves on from you and we got to do something about it. But the idea that a bunch of young white guys in this country are crying because Sarah Sanders accurately depicted the demographics of welfare in Arkansas and that she needs to be denounced when Beau French can't be denounced for openly racist tweets is absolutely absurd. And I'm sorry, you white right people. If you decide that you're going to play professional victim, just like the Democratic Socialists play, you're going to wipe things out on the right. Nobody wants the Ibram Kendi woke left or woke right. Nobody wants the white version of Nicole Hannah-Jones and her 1619 project, and that's what you people are peddling. Ironically, some of these people, you know, it was Nick Fuentes, who actually is kind of a white nationalist, who is mocking these guys, many of them in mixed-race households, and yet they got to tout the white male victimhood. They couldn't even go out and find white women to get married to. It's the juxtaposition here of we've got to play up white victimhood for men. We're not really committed to it in our personal lives. It's kind of downright offensive. And again, here's what it is. It's a bunch of downwardly mobile click chasers online who can't meet their parents' expectations because they can't get a real job except peddling grift and outrage online, who are the ones who are trying to get people outraged about this. In the real world, it doesn't translate. In the real world, in Arkansas, it's majority white dudes on welfare, and Sarah Sanders put them in an ad highlighting that they're now getting deeply fulfilled by getting out of their parents' basement and getting real jobs. She should be commended for the welfare reform effort in Arkansas instead of condemned for running an ad highlighting it. But the white right grifters out there have to make money out of your outrage, and they're trying to convince a bunch of young white guys that they're victims in society. Victims in a society where their own kind are in charge of the country. It's absolutely ridiculous.
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9: Fox News, I'm Paul Stevens. A commercial flight bound for Israel making an emergency landing today after one of the pilots stabbed the other and tried to crash the plane. Passengers and crew members breaking into the cockpit to subdue the attacker and stabilize the aircraft. Israeli Prime Minister Benjamin Netanyahu through an interpreter.
10: I salute these heroes who showed exceptional resourcefulness and courage. They saved many lives and prevented a major disaster.
9: The plane eventually made an emergency landing in Saudi Arabia. The latest inflation update came in cooler than many thought.
11: Inflation readings for last month are encouraging. The PCE price index rose 0.3% in August from July, less than expected, up 0.2% for core PCE, excluding food and energy.
9: And that's Fox's Ginny Cosola. 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

0: You may not agree with him, but he tells you the truth. 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
1: Guys, can I say something without making you all bristle at me? I don't know that that is possible. But this fawning over the president for saying we're going to stop calling it artificial intelligence and we're going to start calling it super intelligence, it's kind of dumb. It's like Lake Ontario is now Lake America. Gulf of Mexico is now Gulf America. Gulf of America, which I've seen now media outlets doing this, and suddenly we're going to start calling it super intelligence. You can tell the people. So you know how the woke left changes names? It's like it's no longer homelessness. It's unhoused. They're unhoused. It's not a mom. It's a birthing person. And now we got people on the right doing the same thing. Oh, we're going to call it super intelligence. Oh, Mr. President, that's the greatest thing ever. Laura Ingraham was on Twitter last night typing out how this is just the smartest branding thing ever. This is just the smartest thing the president has ever done. Really? Really? He says super intelligence instead of artificial intelligence and all the seagulls clap. I'm just, come on. I'm willing to give the man his due for stuff. I am. Many of you know that I am, and you don't like that I praise him. Some of you just can't acknowledge that I actually do. Like the war in Iran going very, very well. We'll get into that when we come back. But this idea that suddenly all the smartest thing the president has ever done is called super intelligence. Oh, it's just the most wonderful thing. It's like a Harry met Sally moment in the deli, for those of you who know what I'm talking about, the way people reacted to this. It's absolutely ridiculous. You want to call it superintelligence? Call it superintelligence. I've been calling it artificial intelligence for a very long time, and it is an artificial intelligence. It's a math algorithm that does math equations that might in some way simplify your life that everybody seems to be scared of right now for reasons that have everything to do with the AI companies trying to scare the bejesus out of you so that you will regulate them in ways they wish to be regulated to shut out the competition. Read an interesting profile of Mark Zuckerberg the other day. It's actually really, really well done about how he has designed Meta to win heads or tails. He's going to own the data centers. He owns the data centers that Anthropic and OpenAI rent. So he's going to win there if they beat him on AI, and if they lose to him on AI, well, he's going to beat him on even more counts. But either way, he wins because he's offering up now AI products that are geared to consumers to help them with their life, to find duplicate subscriptions and cancel the subscriptions for them, book airline tickets for them at the most competitive price, book a reservation for them through OpenTable, things like that. Stuff just works. And by the way, I've been using Muse. Can I just say they've advertised it just an obnoxious amount during the baseball game in the last 24 hours? I was watching the Braves game yesterday, and every single commercial break had a Muse ad. Most people are probably never even going to use it. I don't think you should be scared of it. I just don't think most people are going to use it. I've been impressed with it, though. Still use Claude more. But really, super intelligence. That's what we're getting. All the AI executives who want buy-in from the president of this stuff is like, yes, sir, it's super intelligence. You're a genius, sir. At some point, can anybody just say the president, I think it's a dumb idea. I don't think people are capable of telling the president, other than his wife, dumb idea. Not necessary. Just everybody knows what you're talking about when you say AI, but nobody around him wants to do that. I would do that. That's probably why they don't let me around him very much. All right. I gotta tell you about Perfectly Snug, because Perfectly Snug wants to keep you perfectly snug. 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
2: ABC News, I'm Wayne Cabot. A plane has landed in Israel with the Israeli citizens who survived a hellish flight in which they thought they might die. A knife fight in the cockpit sent the Fly Dubai flight into a nosedive and made an emergency landing in Saudi Arabia. ABC's Ian Pennell.
3: I think there are going to be questions about how one of the pilots or one of the crew members was able to bring a pocket knife on board. What was their motivation? Were they operating independently? In other words, was it a lone wolf operation?
2: A Florida woman who allegedly drove to California and fired a rifle shot into the home of Rihanna and ASAP Rocky is now indicted by a grand jury for attempted murder. Bullets penetrated the trailer in which the couple was present and a nursery where the kids were. A Michigan nurse is under arrest after her toddler was found with a loaded gun in a Canton, Michigan daycare facility yesterday morning. The child's father is a Detroit police officer. No word if he might face charges as well. This is ABC News. After hosting AI CEOs for lunch at the White House, the president says that they agreed to voluntary constraints. Reaction from associate professor at Northwestern University's Center for Responsible Technology, Zephyr Vakil.
4: I think the latest meeting at the White House behind closed doors was an effort to show consensus, to say, hey, everything is going to be okay, we got this. And the reality is there's not consensus amongst the tech companies, and there's definitely not consensus amongst voters and amongst and society.
2: The TSA has a new standing order for its officers. You have to stand. No more sitting. They're taking away the chairs at airport checkpoints nationwide. The idea is to keep officers alert on the job. Their union says that having a chair to sit in is not a privilege. It's basic human decency. The TSA says standing is a more welcoming look. I'm Wayne Cabot, ABC News.
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10: This is a Bloomberg Money Minute. A whey protein shortage is spurring a soaring demand for alternatives. Leaf Foods saw sales spike 600% in the year through June and is planning an expansion to keep up with market demand. It sold out its full 2026 capacity in the first 6 months of the year, with customer orders 10 times what they were last year. This is diners are wanting protein in almost everything they consume. SpaceX AI, the artificial intelligence unit of Elon Musk's SpaceX, is considering an overhaul of its subscription pricing options for users of its Grok chatbot and X social network. The company plans to soon offer a unified subscription for the services with four pricing tiers. That's according to a document reviewed by Bloomberg News. The pricing options range from a free offering to a $100 monthly ultra tier. Eli Lilly says a new drug combination helped people with diabetes lose as much as 23% of their weight, suggesting it has the potential to be the drug maker's strongest obesity shot to date. Matt Piper, Bloomberg Radio.
11: 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From street-driven stock cars, NASCAR was born. 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
13: Ridge of high pressure keeps us dry here this afternoon as we hold on to sunshine. We'll see temperatures this afternoon around 91, 62 tonight. Rain chances going up as we head toward the weekend. Another dry day tomorrow, 91. Sunny skies Friday, 92. A late day shower and good chances of rain on Saturday, 88. Richard DeWedding at the Weather Channel.
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1: My fellow Americans, welcome. It is Eric Erickson here. The phone number 877-973-7425. We must begin by talking about Iran. Iran has, well, things aren't going well for Iran. The vice president yesterday said that the Iranians, it was a senior administration official, but all the pictures showed the vice president, so I assume it was actually him talking to the press, as that sometimes happens, is the president, the vice president, the chief of staff, and others, they will talk to the press, but they don't want to be named as to who they are, so they're referred to as senior administration officials, and very often then their picture shows up in the article. But what this senior official said is that the Iranians are now making demands that the United States has no intention of adhering to, for example, getting rid of the embargo on Iranian oil in order to negotiate on nuclear weapons, among other things. And the U.S. is not going to do that. The United States, in fact, has its foot on Iran's neck at this point. And there are reports that have come out in the last 24 hours that there are growing skirmishes happening inside Iran. Now, these reports came out that things were happening in the southeast of Iran, there along the coast, that there had been battles raged near the border with Pakistan in Iranshahr, I think is the name of it. Down in southern Iran, and then in near Bandar Abbas, which is due north of the Arabian Peninsula and Oman. They're right at the Strait of Hormuz, that there had been some sort of battle there. And now there are reports coming as well that in the northwest part of Iran, in Ardabil, there near the Caspian Sea, that there has also been skirmishes happening. Iran appears to be collapsing before our eyes. It's a slow-motion collapse, and it is collapsing because of the pressure that this administration has brought. I got to say this in all sincerity. The president of the United States, Donald Trump, has done more to pressure and collapse Iran than any of his predecessors, from Reagan through Biden. He committed to a strategy of economic isolation. He sent Treasury representatives to countries around the world to tell them that we were serious about this and that we would come after those countries if they decided to allow Iran to continue business. And it's working. The Turks, the UAE, they've shut off banking access for Iran. Even China has now withdrawn some support for Iran. It's still giving Iran weapons, but in the banking system, it hasn't wanted to run afoul. It's got hyperinflation. Its currency is collapsing even further. The military is not getting paid. Soldiers are not getting paid. There are growing calls for general strikes in Iran. The Iranians themselves are reaching out in back channels to Europeans, asking the European governments to intervene with Donald Trump to allow humanitarian relief. And the president saying, nope, we're not going to do it. We're not going to do it. Y'all, it's working. It's not working fast enough for the midterms. Let's be clear here. It's not working fast enough. But it's working. Gas prices continue to be high. Gas prices continue to have a problem. I want to play you this exchange between Stuart Varney on Fox Business and a former deputy treasury secretary, Falkinder, I think his name was.
15: Now, the war has trumped everything else. The war actually seems to be the big problem for President Trump at this moment, right?
16: Yeah, that's why when people say that it's the economy and not the war, really those two are completely related, because the resolution of the war will bring down gas prices. And people, when voters say the economy, they really mean gas prices. If you were to plot gas prices against the generic congressional ballot, they line up very closely with each other. And so even though the jobs, enormous investment going on, the Atlanta Fed forecast that we're going to have a blowout quarter, third quarter GDP number, the sourness about the economy seems to entirely be coming from gas prices, and as you said, diesel prices in particular.
15: And there's not much you can do about that in the very short term, with the midterms 5 weeks away.
16: That's right, because the diesel prices in particular is not so much the supply of oil, it is the refining capacity, because a lot of that, as your viewers know, are located in places like the Middle East and Russia, that, you know, with Ukraine taking drone weapons towards Russian refinery capacity, and then, of course, the what's going on in the Strait of Hormuz with the ability to move refined product through there, it really is the capacity. And you're not going to have oil and gas manufacturers come in and build new refineries. Even if they were going to do it, that's 8 to 10 years away. So unfortunately, there's very little that can be done in the next 5 weeks to do something about diesel prices.
15: Treasury Secretary Scott Bessent, he's called his Treasury bond buyback program a success, but it did not bring rates down. Mortgage rates, for example, have gone above 7%. Does the Treasury's bond buying program just not work?
16: It depends upon what you think the objective is. So when I was deputy secretary and we were increasing the activity in the repurchase program, what we were looking to do was reduce debt service costs for the American people. You know, as your viewers know, if you can replace off-the-run illiquid bonds with on-the-run liquid ones, we can reduce the cost of funding. But going from a $2 trillion buyback program to what was ultimately from $2 billion to ultimately $4 billion, in a $30 trillion bond market was never going to have a material impact on rates, but nevertheless, it was still successful because they more than doubled the normal activity that went on in that auction.
1: Now, you can ignore the bond part to your peril, because as the yield is continuing to go up, it's continuing to wreak economic havoc, particularly on Americans who are getting mortgages, credit cards, car loans, things like that. It's causing those prices to go up. And all of this is related to the current economic situation. And to the larger conversation there, the economic situation is directly tied to Iran. Gas and diesel prices are impacting everything. Diesel prices are high. Here in Georgia, Governor Kemp waived the gas tax, 33 cents. In Texas and now Arkansas, the governors there have allowed a form of diesel, non-tax diesel, to be sold to the public that's normally reserved for farmers. Farmers are already getting it. It's not going to help them, but it's going to actually make truck driving prices come down for people, which is a good thing. That we've still got an economic situation that is pretty costly for Americans out there, and it has a lot to do with the situation in Iran. However, don't look now, but in Iran, the oil is flowing through the Strait of Hormuz. Saudi Arabia is now pumping more oil into the Red Sea. Right now, the situation looks good for the United States. Right now, the situation looks as if the Iranian government is under enormous strain. They're begging now for the United States to come to terms with them. And I don't think that's going to change. I don't think the United States is going to waver. In fact, the president late yesterday said that he has nothing more to offer the Iranians unless they're willing to have substantive talks on the nuclear program, because they got to get rid of the nuclear program. And Iran doesn't want to yield on that, because Iran wants the ability to destroy Israel. Iran wants the ability to destroy us. So the president has got the American boot on their throat, and they're collapsing. They're starting to have skirmishes break out all over the country. You're not hearing about this in the Western press, but it's being documented online, confirmed videos happening. Word is coming out of the Middle East that Iranian citizens and militia groups appear to be getting arms from somewhere, Israel, and they appear to be working. This, by the way, speaking of the gas tax, and all, Governor Kemp in Georgia,
17: California taxes add $1.20 a gallon to every gallon of gas that you buy out there. Can you imagine that right now? Their unemployment rate is over 5%. And by the way, they had an $18 billion budget deficit just this last year. And while they added taxes of $1.20 to every gallon of gas you can buy, just about an hour ago, I have again suspended the state gas tax. Thank you, God. Because states like ours, we don't want to take more of your money from you. We want to keep more of it in your pocket.
1: And, you know, it's wild that there are people in the state of Georgia who hate Brian Kemp from the right, that they don't think he is a conservative governor. He's been a great fiscal steward to the state. He's cut the gas price by getting rid of the gas tax right now. The gas price at my local gas station just by my house has gone down now. This morning when I got up to head up to Renai, I had to get gas, and the gas price was cheaper than it was the other day. It's phenomenal. Good stewardship. The reason gas prices are high right now, though, is because so much of the media believes the hype and the propaganda coming out of the Iranian government. The Iranian government just makes stuff up at this point. Like, for example, the Iranian government is claiming to have sunk more ships in the Straits of Hormuz, which is not true, by the way. They have not. There is no country on earth or any shipping company that has claimed that their ships have sunk in the Strait of Hormuz. And yet Iran just on social media does this. And they're trying to drive up oil prices through a propaganda campaign. And it was successful for a time, but less so now. They're running out of options. They've tried asymmetric warfare, a terrorist attack in Great Britain that failed. By the way, it turns out one of the terrorists themselves is the one who called the British equivalent of 911. We've got 911. They've got 999. Herman Cain somewhere laughs. They've got 999 there. Hitler doesn't know what to do. And this guy called 999 over there and disrupted their own terror plot, foiled the terror plot that appeared to be targeted American base, perhaps on behalf of Iran. The danger is that China is arming Iran and Russia is arming Iran. And Iran could lash out right before the election. And a legit October surprise in this election. Iran turns violent against the United States and its interests. And we're trying to build up our military stockpile right now, which has been kind of wiped out. There are dangerous things. Events change things. Events this far, this close to an election tend to help the incumbent. But events like this, if Iran decides to turn super violent, they may not help the president, although they may rally people to the president. It's hard to guess right now, although I think a lot of partisans in this country would immediately blame the president for this, even though it's Iran's fault. I don't understand people who want to vote for Democrats right now over gas prices. Democrats actually want gas prices to be high. You heard the governor there, Brian Kemp, California, $1.20 in taxes per gallon of gas. They want higher gas prices because they want you driving less. Because you're mad at the president because of gas prices, there's no reason to vote for the Democrats for gas prices because they actually want the stuff higher. The president doesn't. It's just the nature of the war right now. But we are winning the war. And the president's not getting a lot of credit, and he deserves a lot of credit. His economic sanctions on Iran and his willingness to bully other countries to adhere to our sanctions in ways prior presidents have not is actually scoring points with Iran. The country is in free fall economically. The upper class in Iran that has long been protected from the sanctioned regime is now feeling the sanctioned regime. The Ayatollah has had two houses in Great Britain repossessed because he can't pay his mortgage. All of these are signs that the president's pressure campaign is working and we should not let up. And if it has economic cascading effects in this country, it's terrible for the GOP in the election, but it's still the right thing to do.
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23: Fox News, I'm Paul Stevens. A commercial flight bound for Israel making an emergency landing today after one of the pilots stabbed the other and tried to crash the plane. Passengers and crew members breaking into the cockpit to subdue the attacker and stabilize the aircraft. Israeli Prime Minister Benjamin Netanyahu through an interpreter.
24: I salute these heroes who showed exceptional resourcefulness and courage. They saved many lives and prevented a major disaster.
23: The plane eventually made an emergency landing in Saudi Arabia. The latest inflation update came in cooler than many thought.
25: Inflation readings for last month are encouraging. The PCE price index rose 0.3% in August from July, less than expected, up 0.2% for core PCE, excluding food and energy.
23: And that's Fox's Ginny Cosola. 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
13: Ridge of high pressure keeps us dry here this afternoon as we hold on to sunshine. We'll see temperatures this afternoon around 91, 62 tonight. Rain chances going up as we head toward the weekend. Another dry day tomorrow, 91. Sunny skies Friday, 92. A late day shower and good chances of rain on Saturday, 88. Richard DeWedding at the Weather Channel.
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1: When the clouds roll in and the rain begins to fall,
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10: The pilot saved 174 lives. I'm Lisa Brady, Fox News. That from Israel's prime minister after a violent attack in the cockpit of a flight from Dubai to Israel, diverted to Saudi Arabia earlier today after the co-pilot stabbed the pilot, possibly trying to crash the plane.
11: And suddenly there was a big drop.
10: Passenger Adam Polo telling Fox it felt like a normal air pocket at first.
11: But then it became drastic. You really felt like the G-force. It's like you do like an extreme roller coaster in an amusement park.
10: He was traveling with his two young children and shielded them as other men answered an announcement for help in the cockpit.
11: Maybe the most important thing that you can do as a parent, because you don't really have a control of the situation, is try to be cool.
10: One person is in custody as the investigation continues. The passenger is eventually arriving safely in Tel Aviv. A new twist in a possible terror plot against a U.S.-run airbase in England, with British Prime Minister Andy Burnham pointing a finger at Iran.
12: There are strong indications that Iran played a part in what happened over the weekend at RAF Fairford. But of course, it remains an ongoing, complex and serious police investigation.
10: Also telling reporters they continue to work closely with the U.S.
13: It started just after midnight on Sunday, 100 miles west of London. A farmer spotted three suspicious vehicles near RAF Fairford, an airbase used for decades by the U.S. Air Force and recently in his campaign against Iran. Five British men from London, all in their 20s, were arrested on suspected terrorism and explosive offenses. The five were later released on bail, but are still under investigation as New Scotland Yard combs through their backgrounds.
10: Fox's Stephanie Bennett. Iran has denied involvement through its embassy in London. 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

0: The Justice Department is pledging to protect election integrity.
1: U.S. Attorney General Todd Blanche said making our elections secure goes beyond pure politics.
2: This is not a partisan issue, but one that affects all American voters, Democrat, Republican, Independent.
1: Blanche joined Homeland Security Secretary Mark Wayne Mullen in announcing indictments against foreign nationals accused of illegally voting in Minnesota. Secretary Mullen said it shows the government's resolve in preserving election integrity.
3: If you voted in our elections and you weren't legally able to vote, we're going to find you.
1: The DOJ also accused Minnesota federal judges of judicial misconduct for public comments on DHS enforcement made in a New York Times article. Grinnell Scott, Fox News.
0: A busy Pacific hurricane season continues, with Rachel just upgraded to a hurricane. It's more than 300 miles off the Mexican coast, and forecasters say not posing a threat to land. A professional stock car racer ordered to pay hundreds of thousands in a civil lawsuit.
4: Former NASCAR driver Jennifer Jo Cobb has to pay $850,000 to a woman who sued Cobb, accusing her of having an affair with her then-husband of 17 years and ending their marriage. Tracy Hughes filed the civil lawsuit in 2020. Accusing the 53-year-old Cobb of alienation of affection, alleging she helped the husband hide the relationship, arranged regular rendezvous with him, and encouraged him to lie about taking trips. Hughes' second claim, for which she won the bulk of her award, alleged the affair invaded and ended the exclusive rights and privileges of her marriage and dishonored the couple's marital bed. Cobb denied the allegations and says the case is not over. Lillian Wu, Fox News.
0: An hour to the close on Wall Street, the Dow is down 224 points, but the Nasdaq's rallying up 239. I'm Lisa Brady. This is Fox News.
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7: Hot weather goes on through the end of the week. We'll see 90s for highs and then some showers and storms and maybe some heavy rain as we get to this weekend. Beginning Friday night into the weekend, a mainly clear sky tonight, low 62. Good deal of sunshine on Thursday, highs up in the low 90s. Mainly clear Thursday night, lows in the mid-60s. There could be a few widely scattered showers Friday. It's hot, it's humid, highs in the low 90s. Some thunderstorms possible Friday night, Saturday. I'm meteorologist Mark Thibodeau from the Weather Channel.
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5: Hero Captain Alisa Brady, Fox News. Israeli Prime Minister Benjamin Netanyahu just posting praise for the Indian captain of a Fly Dubai flight who was stabbed by the co-pilot en route to Israel.
6: Calling him extremely brave, he says despite being stabbed, he fought back and resisted and opened the cockpit door to allow passengers in to overpower the attacker. Netanyahu says he prevented a mid-air disaster, saving the lives of 174 people.
5: Fox's Jeff Paul in Tel Aviv. That plane rapidly plunging thousands of feet during the attack. Israel initially fearing a hijacking, scrambling fighter jets before passengers and crew regained control and it was diverted to Saudi Arabia, where the suspect is said to be in custody.
7: It's a high probability that he was hijacking the plane, that he was bringing the plane down. And we have an investigation ongoing, but what is not up for investigation is the bravery of the people on this plane. They are heroes in Israel.
5: Netanyahu spokesperson Doron Spielman also telling Fox the passenger who initially grabbed the controls to help stabilize the jet is a plumber who'd been vacationing with his family in Dubai. Fly Dubai just announcing its flights to and from Israel will be suspended for now. The U.S. military presence in Iraq is over.
8: The last American troops have withdrawn from Iraq, officially ending Operation Inherent Resolve.
9: This orderly departure of coalition forces and equipment from Erbil Air Base marks the end of a very expensive excursion into hell.
8: President Trump declared ISIS defeated in remarks at the White House and says the U.S. withdrawal is a victory for Iraq's new government. U.S. troops invaded Iraq in 2003, ousting then-leader Saddam Hussein. Forces withdrew in 2011 but returned 3 years later to help Iraqi forces defeat ISIS militants.
5: Fox's Jared Halpern at the White House. A mixed finish on Wall Street. The Dow down 441 points at the bell. 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
5: Two bills failed to advance in the U.S. Senate, with each side accusing the other of playing politics ahead of the midterms. One bill would have blocked congressional stock trading, the other to address cost concerns about AI data centers.
22: Senators were three votes shy of advancing the Ratepayer Protection Act, which would have required states to consider rules that require tech companies to pay for their own electricity costs. Connecticut Democratic Senator Richard Blumenthal voted against it.
23: It is a sham, a charade, because it has no enforcement. It's meaningless. It tells the state, in effect, to do what you already are doing.
22: Another bill to ban lawmakers and their spouses from trading public stocks failed as well. Democrats

0: Democrats called that toothless too, but voted against it because elements of the plan to require voter ID, the SAVE Act, were attached to that bill. Jessica Rosenthal, Fox News.
1: Britain's prime minister says there are strong indications of Iranian involvement in a suspected terror plot against a U.S.-run airbase in England, but that a complex investigation continues. Five men arrested last weekend, all British nationals, remain under investigation after being released on bail. Encouraging reports for the U.S. economy, including inflation cooler than expected in August in the Fed's favored gauge.
2: The PCE price index rose 0.3% in August from July, less than expected, up 0.2% for core PCE, excluding food and energy. For the year ending in August, the PCE has inflation at 3.4% and up 3% on an annual basis for core PCE. Though the annual readings remain above the 2% goal for the Federal Reserve, confirming why the Fed raised interest rates at its recent meeting for the first time in 3 years.
1: Fox's Jenny Cosola. Consumer spending accelerating, though, up 0.9 of a point, and the economy growing at 2.2% in the second quarter, higher than the previous estimate. But again, the Dow dropping more than 400 points, the NASDAQ up 63. And Lisa Brady, Fox News.
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6: Hot weather goes on through the end of the week. We'll see 90s for highs and then some showers and storms and maybe some heavy rain as we get to this weekend. Beginning Friday night into the weekend, a mainly clear sky tonight, low 62. Good deal of sunshine on Thursday, highs up in the low 90s. Mainly clear Thursday night, lows in the mid 60s. There could be a few widely scattered showers Friday. It's hot, it's humid, highs in the low 90s. Some thunderstorms possible Friday night, Saturday. I'm meteorologist Mark Thibodeau from the Weather Channel.
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0: everyone needs, you paying attention? 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The FBI tells us 2022, last year they have statistics for, that is 0.01% of the time. 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You can hit a target 60 feet away. One shot can incapacitate an attacker up to 40 minutes. You don't believe me? 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
1: 8 News, I'm Wayne Cabot. There was a crazy man with a knife, says Itzhak Lieber, a passenger on a Fly Dubai flight that plunged 14,000 feet in seconds today in the Mideast.
2: Passengers on board telling Israeli media the plane lost control after some kind of struggle between the pilots. An Israeli source familiar with the matter telling ABC News, Israeli security assessment is that one of the pilots tried to take control and crashed the plane.
1: ABC's Ian Pannell, Israel considers this a terror incident. The plane took off from Dubai, was heading to Tel Aviv, but diverted to Saudi Arabia. Israel's prime minister credits the wounded pilot for opening the cockpit door so others could help him. The U.S. is out of Iraq. The Pentagon reporting the last troops left today after a 12-year fight against ISIS, a fight President Trump calls a very expensive excursion into hell. He compares it to his excursions into Venezuela and Iran, which he says took far less time. This is ABC News. An Orlando woman accused of traveling to L.A. last March and firing a semi-automatic rifle at the home of singer Rihanna and rapper A$AP Rocky, indicted now by a grand jury in L.A.
3: One day after a judge ruled 36-year-old Ivana Ortiz is mentally fit for trial, an indictment against her has been unsealed. She had previously been charged and pleaded not guilty to attempted murder and other charges. The indictment actually came in June, but only now is being unsealed. Getting an indictment allows prosecutors to skip holding a preliminary hearing, which would have been like a mini trial. Ortiz is accused of firing at the home and bullets hitting it while Rihanna and A$AP Rocky were in an Airstream camper on the property. Other family members were in the home. Nobody was injured. Alex Stone, ABC News, Los Angeles.
1: The Pennsylvania Health Department now reporting a fifth measles death, an unvaccinated patient from Lancaster County. The CDC so far has recognized only two of the measles deaths in Pennsylvania. 943 cases now there this year. Wayne Cabot, ABC News.
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9: This is a Bloomberg Money Minute. Markets ended the day mixed as the Dow lost 441 points or 0.9%. The S&P fell 22 points or 0.25%, while the Nasdaq gained 64 points or 0.25%. Wall Street analysts and traders say oil flows through the Strait of Hormuz were closing in on pre-war levels, adding much-needed supply to a global market where crude continues to swing around $100 a barrel. Traders and ship owners are also privately saying they're seeing large volumes of oil hitting the market from Hormuz. The Federal Trade Commission is scrutinizing OpenAI, Anthropic, and other AI companies about the safety of their products amid high-profile cybersecurity incidents. The FTC is preparing to send formal demands for information to the companies as part of a probe into whether firms are abiding by consumer protection laws. The biggest AI developers have recently disclosed a number of incidents where their models have breached third-party systems, giving rise to the belief that the technology poses an increasing risk to governments and other companies. Dan Schwartzman, Bloomberg Radio.
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12: Our weather goes on across northwest Georgia the rest of the week. Then the rain chances go up as we get to the weekend, and then it'll gradually cool us off. We could be a lot cooler next week with highs maybe in the 70s. Tonight, we'll see a mainly clear sky, low 62, sunny and summer-like warmth on Thursday, a high of 92. A few scattered storms later on Friday. A sunny start, though, highs in the low 90s. Heavy rain possible this weekend. I'm meteorologist Mark Thibodeau from the Weather Channel.
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13: Didn't the IRS scandal and the NSA atrocities convince you? 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
0: All right, 25 now till the top of the hour, 800-941-SEAN if you want to be a part of the program. I say this all the time on this program, is my firm religious belief is God created every man, woman, and child. And yeah, we have a propensity towards good and evil. And God put talent inside of every human being. And if we water the plant well and we give it a lot of sunlight, in other words, you nurture people the right way, there's nothing better or more fulfilling in life to find your purpose, your destiny, and fulfilling it. Now, that's where Regent University comes in, because for nearly 50 years, they have been equipping Christian leaders with very high-level academic education, the knowledge and skills that they need to compete and succeed, and the equally unique and important component is the faith, and that is reinforced at Regent. It's a great choice, by the way, parents, grandparents, maybe you're playing a part financially or otherwise in deciding which college family members are attending, those with concerns about indoctrination in a lot of these college campuses, how woke they are, you don't want that. Anyway, Regent is a great, great choice if you're not satisfied with your current career and maybe you're commuting or living at a school. And, you know, I know so many people. 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What are the talents God gave you? 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That's regent.edu today. I have been talking for quite a while on this program about the next generation of millionaires. And I read an article today that there are more women going into skilled trades, plumbers, electricians, whatever the skilled trade is. You know, more and more, these kids go to school And they come out with, I'm going to be blunt, worthless degrees. What do I mean by a worthless degree? They spend most of their 4 years in college hanging out at the frat house, going to frat parties and sorority parties and hanging out at the local, you know, watering hole and whatever college town or city kids happen to be in. What are they really learning? What degree? What is their degree doing to prepare them for life? It's like 4 years of, you know, adult babysitting for a lot of kids. They're not learning practical skills that will help them in their lives and in their career. It's fascinating because I talk to tradespeople all the time, and they're doing really well. I'm just telling you that there's a change in the economy that is coming. And we've now seen this shift in the economy. If you look at where the economy is heading, AI infrastructure and the surge and data centers, and you keep hearing about it, well, that's driving up massive competition for electricians and HVAC technicians and plumbers. We have a housing shortage, a real risk. You know, I'm told we're down millions of homes in terms of what the needs are of people around the country. And I'm just saying that there is another option, and I don't think we are focusing our kids. We're just so dialed in, and I was the same myself. Anyway, Ed Brady's with us, president and CEO of the Home Builders Institute. Sir, welcome to the program. 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We can't build these data centers or solve the housing crisis without expanding the skilled trade talent pool. Anyway, sir, welcome to the program. Is there anything I'm saying here that's wrong?
14: No, thank you, Sean, for having me. Absolutely not. I should just let you keep talking because you are our commercial at the Home Builders Institute. We provide skilled training for young people that don't have opportunities, don't see light at the end of the tunnel, don't have a career path that is viable. Many of them went to college for 2 years, college debt, come out with no degree and can't find a job and in the skill
0: and no practical skill set. I mean, their real education will begin when they get hired on their first job.
14: That's right. I started as a carpenter like you. I learned more on the job site than I learned in college, and I'm not putting down college for a lot of people. We need lawyers and doctors and scientists and so forth, but we're offering at HBI a opportunity to build a career path, and we're giving opportunity. Google's money, the Home Depot has funded us for 8 years now. We're giving people opportunities that they would not otherwise have. We're giving veterans transitioning military. We just did a program with unhoused veterans in Phoenix. 11 of them started Friday, finished the job, unhoused veterans with U.S. vets. And on Monday, they each had a job and a career path, a hope. And so the need is there, 300,000 empty jobs in this industry today. The desire of many, many young people to get a meaningful, practical career path is there, and we need to meet that demand. And Google's funding and many of the large corporations that you've talked about that have to build data centers and have to build housing for their employees are starting to pay attention that we don't have enough skilled labor in this country to build the future of America.
0: So what I learned in the 10 years that I was in the restaurant business, 12 starting washing dishes in a busy place by hand, and 13, I became a cook, believe it or not. And I'm not just talking about like burgers and fries. I was cooking, you know, seafood fra diavolo and shrimp scampi and fettuccine alfredo and live stuffed lobster and steaks and burgers, all of it together.
14: Yeah.
0: And then becoming a busboy and learning to run. I literally could run with one of those waiter trays, you know, like a maniac, because the restaurants I worked in were so busy. Then learning to tend bar. Made a lot of money, but I mean, from the moment I started working to the moment I closed down that bar and locked that door, I was running most of the night. And then when I got into the trades, I was a painter, and then I learned how to hang wallpaper, and then I started to do framing, and I was going to school, actually the Rhode Island Technical Institute, to learn how to build homes. And for people that get up every day and have nothing to do, I can't imagine Where do they get their sense of accomplishment from if you do nothing? I can't think of anything worse than having nothing to do when you wake up.
14: Yeah, I was a builder for 30 years, and the proudest moments I had was leaving the job site at the end of the day, turning around and seeing what we accomplished, right? You look at,
0: isn't that cool? It's such a good feeling.
14: It's such a good feeling. You look at young people, and they have smiles on their face when they're building with Legos, and they're showing what they produced. And what we're teaching and what this country needs and this young generation need is a purpose in life, something that they're fulfilling. And we're, the old cliche, you know, we're teaching, you talk about cooking, we're teaching people to fish and not giving them fish. As you worked your way through college or work in restaurants and in the trades, you earned everything that you had, and we're giving people the opportunity to earn it, but they have to buy into it. They have to put the hard work. It's not a free lunch, if you will. And so we're teaching people to fish instead of just handing out fish. And we're making, you said it earlier, we're building the next generation of millionaires. I'm training today. I truly believe this. I'm training today the electricians that will be working on data centers in space, that will be building infrastructure that we can't even imagine today. And that's the opportunity we're given at HPI. And that's the resources we need to scale up what we're doing, or else we will be behind other countries. We will be behind the industrial revolution, the new industrial revolution. If we don't have skilled trades, you can't find a plumber to come fix your leak at 2 a.m. And AI is not going to take care of that. So we have to build this next generation, or we're going to get behind the eight ball.
0: All right, quick break. We'll come back. The economy shifting and changing. Advice you may want to give your kids or yourself. Ed Brady with us, president, CEO of the Home Builders Institute. I've read so many articles now about the next generation of millionaires. They're going to be tradespeople. Pay attention to this. Quick break, right back. And your calls and Newt Gingrich coming up straight ahead. Listen, everybody needs a home security system. You just never know when bad things are going to happen. Look at this hijacking today. It's unbelievable. You've got to be ready. You've got to prepare and expect a worst-case scenario. Every home needs a home security system. You don't want one that is reactive.
15: Mr. and Mrs. Linda McLaughlin, your home has been broken into.
0: That's too little information, too late. What if you're in the home? I mean, it's just not the way. 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
17: Fox News. I'm Carmen Roberts. A commercial jet had to make an emergency landing in Saudi Arabia after one pilot allegedly stabbed the other in the cockpit in what Israel's prime minister calls an attempted crash of the plane loaded with Israelis.
18: Officials say several Israelis put their lives on the line to stop the attacker. Those passengers are now being interviewed by authorities to try to better understand exactly what happened.
17: Fox's Jeff Paul in Tel Aviv. The U.S. ends its 12-year ISIS fighting mission in Iraq and withdraws its American troops. And President Trump taking credit.
19: A decisive victory over ISIS, which has been completely decimated, which is the reason we went in there in the first place. I decimated them.
17: The last U.S. troops left an air base in northern Iraq under a deal between Baghdad and Washington. 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
12: Hot weather goes on through the end of the week. We'll see 90s for highs and then some showers and storms and maybe some heavy rain as we get to this weekend. Beginning Friday night into the weekend, a mainly clear sky tonight, low 62. Good deal of sunshine on Thursday, highs up in the low 90s. Mainly clear Thursday night, lows in the mid 60s. There could be a few widely scattered showers Friday. It's hot, it's humid, highs in the low 90s. Some thunderstorms possible Friday night, Saturday. I'm meteorologist Mark Thibodeau from the Weather Channel.
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4: When the clouds roll in and the rain begins to fall,
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7: There will come a time when you'll need a new roof, but who do you call that you can

0: sentencing. Tennessee's attorney general making an immediate appeal to the U.S. Supreme Court. September ends with a mixed finish and late sell-off on Wall Street. The Dow dropping 443. The S&P down 19 points. The NASDAQ up just 63 after rallying during the session. Elisa Brady, Fox News.
1: Hi, this is Gordon Deal. 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It's a guessing game as to whether AI leaders have control over their technology. Is the solution simply more artificial intelligence? Also, the White House media ban that briefly affected groups like CNN could give media organizations a chance to rethink their coverage. And why the latest job interview debate involves iced coffee. 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
3: Our weather goes on across northwest Georgia the rest of the week. Then the rain chances go up as we get to the weekend, and then it'll gradually cool us off. We could be a lot cooler next week with highs maybe in the 70s. Tonight, we'll see a mainly clear sky, low 62, sunny and summer-like warmth on Thursday, a high of 92. A few scattered storms later on Friday. A sunny start, though. Highs in the low 90s. Heavy rain possible this weekend. I'm meteorologist Mark Thibodeau from the Weather Channel.
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13: Our weather goes on across northwest Georgia the rest of the week. Then the rain chances go up as we get to the weekend, and then it'll gradually cool us off. We could be a lot cooler next week with highs maybe in the 70s. Tonight, we'll see a mainly clear sky, low 62, sunny and summer-like warmth on Thursday, a high of 92. A few scattered storms later on Friday. A sunny start, though, highs in the low 90s. Heavy rain possible this weekend. I'm meteorologist Mark Thibodeau from the Weather Channel.
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0: All right, that's going to wrap things up for today. We are loaded up tonight, Hannity, 9 Eastern on the Fox News Channel, the Prime Minister of Israel, Bibi Netanyahu, Ted Cruz, Noah Tishby, Newt Gingrich tonight, Nicole Parker, Charles Payne, Clay Travis. Set your DVR, Hannity, tonight at 9. We'll see you then, back here tomorrow. As always, thank you for making this show possible. Hey, Sean Hannity here. I want to talk to you directly to all of you hardworking business owners that are listening right now. 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
7: He calls it an unbelievable story. I'm Lisa.

0: in there, pull those controls back, and get that plane stabilized.
1: ABC transportation correspondent Sam Sweeney says the plane bound for Tel Aviv landed safely in Saudi Arabia. The other pilot suspected of trying to crash the plane. Cornell University promising an independent investigation into how it handled what a former student says was a gang rape by seven frat brothers. Cornell's data says 35% of women undergrads reported being sexually assaulted. This is ABC News. Two septuagenarian in-laws are charged with murdering a New York Times exec working in San Francisco.
2: The two 77-year-olds who each reportedly took turns shooting are now officially charged with murder, personal use of a firearm causing death, and the special circumstance of lying in wait. They're accused of killing their son-in-law, 40-year-old Jonathan McKenzie, in a sports complex parking lot in Dublin, California last weekend. New details are emerging that McKenzie was transgender, and court documents claim he had suffered abuse as a transgender man at the hands of the two elderly suspects and their daughter. He and their daughter had been going through a contentious divorce. Alex Stone, ABC News.
1: The New York Times reports Ken Paxton told donors at a Senate fundraiser last week President Trump hurt his campaign by holding a convention in Texas. The Times says it has audio of this. A Paxton advisor calls the story manipulated nonsense. I'm Wayne Cabot, ABC News.
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8: This is a Bloomberg Money Minute. Former Mattel CEO Ynon Kreiz will be taken over as the co-CEO of Paramount Skydance once the anticipated merger closes. Kreiz will oversee the company's day-to-day operations and integration of the combined businesses and will start at Paramount on October 5th. Meanwhile, Mattel has tapped Condé Nast chief Roger Lynch to replace Kreiz, who became CEO of Mattel in 2018 and oversaw a big push into the movie business with Barbie. Lynch, who became CEO of Condé Nast back in 2019, will continue to serve on the board of the publisher. U.S. mortgage rates climbed for a sixth straight week to an almost three-year high of 7.3% on a 30-year fixed mortgage. Meanwhile, the rate on a five-year adjustable mortgage surged to 6.47%. That's the highest in more than 2 years. Wall Street ended the day mixed, with the Dow losing 444 points or 0.9%. The S&P 500 fell 19 points or 0.25%, while the Nasdaq gained 64 points or 0.25%. Dan Schwartzman, Bloomberg Radio.
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11: Hot and humid through the end of the work week, and then increasing rain chances and a cool down this weekend. There could be some heavy rain this weekend across the area, keeping an eye on that. A mainly clear sky overnight, a low of 63. Sunshine on Thursday, high of 92. Clear Thursday night, your low 67. And a few pop-up storms look likely Friday in the afternoon, a high of 92. Rain and storms are likely this weekend. Could be some heavy downpours, highs mid-80s Saturday. I'm meteorologist Mark Thibodeau from the Weather Channel.
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12: Great to have you. We will, of course, keep an eye on the updates coming in about that co-pilot stabbing a pilot as they were flying from Dubai to Tel Aviv, Israel. They ended up landing in Saudi Arabia. The pilot somehow was able to open the cockpit door and alert the passengers.

0: the side of Iraq. We actually were helping them against Iran. Remember, they were enemies because Iraq was run by Sunni Muslims and Iran is run by Shia Muslims. They don't like each other at all. They like each other when it's against us or against Israel. They don't like each other when it's against each other. Okay? So, we've been there 24 years. And now we're leaving. And guess who's in charge as we leave? You've got Shia Muslims that are pretty much running the country. And Iran uses Iraq as a proxy. I kid you not. So was it helpful that we even went? Should we have gone knowing what we know today? And why the beep were we there for 24 years? I don't know. The president talked about it today, that it's time to leave Iraq, and in fact, we are.
1: Today, I'm pleased to announce that the last American forces are leaving Iraq. It's been a long time with very bad decision-making that got us involved in this quagmire. In the first place, it was a quagmire. Many, many years it lasted. But soon that part of history will be over. This is a great day for America, and importantly, we leave with Iraq, having a wonderful new prime minister, Ali al-Zaidi, a fantastic guy, friend of mine, and somebody I supported from the very beginning and I fully endorsed. He was running for election. He wasn't given even a chance, and I endorsed him. Politicked for him a little bit, and he ended up winning in a virtual landslide, beating somebody that was not a good person, in my opinion. So I'm very proud of him, and hopefully he's going to do a fantastic job. But he won the election, and it was very unexpected. It was a very big thing. And he did so in landslide order. Launched in 2003 under the presidency of George W. Bush, and continued under the administration of Barack Hussein Obama. Have you heard of him? In 2014, and then further continued under Sleepy Joe Biden. Operation Inherent Resolve, which is what they called it, ends in 2026 under the leadership of President Donald J. Trump. We're getting the hell out of there.
0: I have to ask the question because I don't have it in my notes. I don't know who's there. Because it's clearly not the media. The legacy media hates him, would not be cheering him on for anything. And also, when we started this, those of you listening, of course, you could hear it clearly, but we're watching it too. And the president's at the podium, and there were a ton of people that had their cell phones up taking video or pictures of him as he did it. And again, the media would not do that. It must be special guests there.
1: So this day is a victory for the United States. It's a victory for Iraq. And a decisive victory over ISIS, which has been completely decimated, which is the reason we went in there in the first place. I decimated them and took them out in my first administration. So I don't know what took them so long to be making the announcement that I'm making today. But it was all about ISIS at the time. Should have never been allowed to form. It did form. We took it out. Others weren't able to do so. But that's just a very big thing. And just to go on just a little bit about it, I have to make some comparisons. Unlike Afghanistan, where much military equipment and everything else was left behind and 13 warriors lie dead. I knew the families of those incredible young people. Got to know them very well over the last couple of years. What happened to those, to their children should never have been allowed to happen. With many badly wounded, so many badly, 48 were so badly wounded, they never get mentioned. I mention them all the time. Badly wounded, no legs in some cases, arms, face. Disorderly departure of coalition forces and equipment from Erbil Air Base marks the end of a very expensive excursion into hell. And again, we took all of our equipment. I said, take a little longer, take everyone. We left all of the equipment, if you remember. In Afghanistan, everything was left behind. We left. I said, I want every screw taken. If there's a screw lying on the ground, take it. If we have a canvas tent, take it. We took everything. I set a clear mission, gave our commanders the tools to finish it. and refused to let a temporary presence become a permanent one. A lot of people wanted us to be permanently there. I had a choice to stay or to leave, and felt without question that it was time for America to go home.
2: Yeah.
1: Prime Minister al-Zaidi is outstanding and will hopefully be able to handle things very well. We came to fight a caliphate, and there is no longer a caliphate, so we are going home indeed.
0: There you go. President Trump announcing that we're leaving Iraq after all these years. How many even knew that we were still, we still had a really big presence there? I knew that we were still there. And let me say this and be extremely direct and clear with those listening. If you went to Iraq and some of those cities that he mentioned, Erbil and or some say Erbil, Fallujah, and so on. If these are rough places, man. You got really, really good men and women in the military who went there, followed orders, and did an unbelievably great job. The politics of it, never on the backs of our military members. For some reason, they did that to the people coming back from Vietnam. Don't do that to people coming back from Afghanistan or Iraq or anywhere else. They did an unbelievable job. I don't think that the rules of engagement were correct there, nor in Afghanistan. I don't think the objective was clear anymore after 24 years in Afghanistan, or after 20 years in Afghanistan and 24 years in Iraq. I don't think it was clear. I don't think we had any idea. The military members were not told, here's how you win. So do we say we won in Iraq? I don't know. We didn't win in Afghanistan. Now, had we unleashed the military and let them do what they do, we would have, rather handily. You know, we were just like a police force at that point, and we couldn't shoot back unless they shot at us. It just, none of it made any sense anymore. So your thoughts on that. What do you think Iran did as soon as they heard about us leaving Iraq? I'll have that reaction in a second. First, I don't leave Mike hanging in Naples. Mike, talk to me.
3: Yeah, so I was calling in about that airplane situation.
0: Yes, sir.
3: And wanted to know your thoughts on airlines letting cops fly for free. Now, on a limited basis, of course, but then you'd have armed cops on a lot of flights and maybe even have them wear their uniform. So it's obvious that there is a, you know, a police force on the plane. I think that would limit some of the craziness that goes on.
0: Are you a police officer, Mike?
3: I'm not, but my father was a police officer, and my brother-in-law was a police officer, both retired police officers.
0: Well, I thought you might have been looking for a free flight. I don't know. No, I'm just kidding. So, you know, I would not have a problem with that. I trust the police. They would have to go through extra screening to make sure that they're safe on a plane. They would have to know what the rules of engagement would be if a bad guy is on the plane. I've got no problem with that. I mean, we trust police with firearms every day. Why wouldn't we trust them on the plane? I think that would make sense.
3: I mean, this is a thought of mine that it's kind of a follow through. My wife's a teacher, and it's like they've got one cop in a school with 500 kids.
0: Yeah.
3: And it's like, I bet there's a ton of like retired vets. Of course, they would have to be vetted.
0: Yes.
3: Like you said, they would be happy to sit at a school, you know, and guard it, you know?
0: Mike, I'm with you. I think it's a good idea. I don't think it's a bad idea at all. But I was trying to see if Mike was looking for a free flight. I guess not. I'm somebody, if you listen to me for a long time, I'm somebody who believes the teacher should be armed. Oh, the students will take the gun away from the teacher and shoot everybody. Oh, shut up. Oh, they don't have the training. I carry a gun. How much training do you need me to have? I mean, I'm not going to go into a school and shoot it up, but I certainly can stop somebody who wants to. So, again, we trust them with their future. We trust the teachers with our kids' future, their education, that they're eating right during the day, that they're safe on the playground. But we don't trust them to stop a threat, you know, with a gun. Had these different schools been armed, you wouldn't have had a lot of these school shootings. Think about that. So, again, I'm for people that we trust daily. I'm for anybody who's a free-liberated American who doesn't have a felony carrying a sidearm. But I'm absolutely for extra training for teachers, extra training for cops if they're going to fly with their sidearm, without a doubt. Without a doubt. I mean, we've got to make a decision because, again, an armed neighborhood is a friendly neighborhood. Places where you can have a gun, like Chicago, Washington, D.C., New York City, crime's out of control. Why is that? Because they don't fear a good guy is going to stop them. So not meaning to take the flight, the attempted hijacking, attempted terror, not meaning to take that to the Second Amendment, But we've got to make a decision.

0: What exactly is it that stops us from trusting a pilot that could kill all of us with a gun or with the ability to defend us? Then you might say, yeah, but the guy today could have shot his co-pilot. Well, that gunshot would have been heard and people would have been in there sooner than later. We have to make a decision. How do you thwart a threat? Is it a school that says gun-free zone? Does that stop somebody from being a bad guy with a weapon coming to the school and shooting it up? It's a gun-free zone. Well, now he knows nobody else has a gun. Or maybe put a sign out front saying, we are armed and we will shoot you if you threaten our students or staff. I think that would be more effective. 888-941-PAGS, joepags.com. Coming right back.
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4: Fox News, I'm Tom Rigotti. Israeli officials continue to investigate an attempted hijacking of a plane that was en route from Dubai to Israel. Fox's Jeff Paul is in Tel Aviv.
5: Images on board show a bloody scene as some passengers work to control the incident. Israeli Defense Minister Israel Katz is calling the incident an attempted jihadist terrorist attack.
4: Passengers were able to subdue the attacker in the cockpit. The plane safely made an emergency landing in Saudi Arabia. Secretary of War Pete Hegseth giving a State of the Force address at the Marine Corps base in Quantico, Virginia. Hegseth noting changes he's made under his leadership.
6: No more diversity quotas, no more gender pronouns, no more identity months. Only the warrior ethos.
4: Hegseth also announced an additional 10% cut, now making it 20% of generals and admirals in a restructuring. 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
5: Terror in the sky story. Make sure you stick around for that. Let's go to the phone lines in the meantime. Say hello to Dave, who is in Michigan. Dave, what's going on? Hi.
6: Hey, Joe. Yeah, I was just listening, and like I told your screener, I don't disagree with you about guns and, you know, cops or ex-vets having guns. But can you imagine if you tried to arm students what the NEA and your local state unions would do to you?
5: I don't want to arm students. I think you misspoke. I don't want to arm students. I want to arm teachers.
6: Yeah, I'm sorry. I did. Arm the teachers. Can you imagine what they would do? And oh, my God. I mean, I can't even imagine.
5: Well, why would they have a problem with it? It would keep the students and the teachers safe.
6: Well, yeah, but the problem is they'd want another $50,000 a year for an arms. The risk and stuff a teacher is going to take to arm them and all the other stuff. I just, as left as the unions are, I just see that as a whole nother issue to take on, that in the long run, I think we'd be better off to have more cops or ex-veterans that want to be there and that have the skills with the weapons and could do a much better job than a teacher would ever think about doing.
5: Or we can get rid of the teacher. We can get rid of the teachers' unions. That'd be good too. I'd love to see that happen, because those, the leadership of the teachers' unions, nuts. They're crazy people. Now, those of you, if you're a teacher and you're in the teachers' union, that's, I'm not calling you nuts. Your leadership, you should launch them. You should absolutely say, no more teachers' unions. But look, at the end of the day, I don't trust a police officer or a military member or a firefighter more than I do a teacher if the teacher is trained properly, which I think he or she can be. And I would feel much safer that my child's going to a school where somebody can defend her life if something were to happen. 888-941-PAGS, joepags.com. Keep it here.
2: Joe Pags.
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10: 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Hard to believe, but Senator Ossoff spends more powdering his nose than your family spends on 4 months of groceries. No wonder Ossoff thought Georgians could afford his $2,000 tax increase. 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
12: Passengers hailed as heroes. I'm Lisa Lucera, Fox News. After the co-pilot of a Fly Dubai flight from the UAE to Israel repeatedly stabbed the pilot in what authorities say was an attempt to crash the plane.
13: The captain was seriously injured but managed to click open the cockpit door. Other flight crew and passengers then jumped into action, with two other pilots eventually landing the plane. According to flight radar, the Boeing 737 MAX 8 plane dropped from 33,000 feet to 17,000 in about a minute before circling near the Jordanian border and landing.

0: exposed. A Pentagon official says hackers got information like social security numbers and employment information, and they say people who were impacted are being notified by mail, and a credit monitoring service has been put in place. War Secretary Pete Hegseth has confirmed the military will cut 20% of his generals and admirals as he delivered what he's calling his State of the Force address.
1: I call it accountability and long overdue.
0: Hegseth made the announcement in a speech to junior officers and enlisted officers at the Marine Corps base in Quantico, Virginia. 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
0: With just over a month until the midterms, finger-pointing in the Senate as it fails to pass two bills. One would have blocked congressional stock trading. The other would encourage states to require tech companies to cover all data center electricity costs.
14: Senators were three votes shy of advancing the Ratepayer Protection Act, which would have required states to consider rules that require tech companies to pay for their own electricity costs. Connecticut Democratic Senator Richard Blumenthal voted against it.
15: It is a sham, a charade, because it has no enforcement. It's meaningless. It tells the states, in effect, to do what you already are doing.
14: Another bill to ban lawmakers and their spouses from trading public stocks failed as well. Democrats called that toothless too, but voted against it because elements of the plan to require voter ID, the SAVE Act, were attached to that bill. Jessica Rosenthal, Fox News.
0: A woman from Orlando, Florida, has pled not guilty to attempted murder after authorities say she fired a rifle at the California home of Rihanna and A$AP Rocky in March. Authorities say Ivana Lizette Ortiz drove from Orlando to the couple's home in the Beverly Hills area and fired at least 20 rounds. GLP-1 users who were afraid of needles may like some new findings.
16: Novo Nordisk released data from a study showing patients who switched from weight loss injections to its daily Wegovy pill continue to lose weight. The data collected through the Roe Telepath platform for the Octane study involved some 200 participants and showed those who switched to the once daily oral semaglutide lost an average of 4.1% of their body weight over 3 months. The average reduction, 8.8 pounds, based on an average starting weight of nearly 222 pounds. Semaglutide is the active ingredient in Wegovy as well as Ozempic. The findings were presented in Milan, Italy, at a meeting of the European Association for the Study of Diabetes.
0: Fox's Lillian Wu. I'm Lisa Lucera. This is Fox News.
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19: Hot weather ahead the rest of the week, then rain chances go up this weekend, and as that occurs, it begins to cool down by Sunday with highs back in the 70s by then. Clear overnight, your low 58, sunny and fairly hot Wednesday, Thursday, highs in the low 90s. Some widely scattered showers Friday, hot and humid, highs in the low 90s. This weekend, a good chance of rain and thunder Saturday, a high of 88. Sunday, showers and storms, high only 79. I'm meteorologist Mark Thibodeau from the Weather Channel.
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0: great radio stations across the land from San Antonio, along with Gabby, who's in for Sam. Polo's get it done as well. My name's Joe. 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You know, this one's kind of crazy, and I might have mentioned this the other day. I'm going to mention it again. Oh, I didn't mention it the other day. Let me mention it for the first time. I know I told Sam. We're in the top 35-ish almost every day in the news and commentary podcast section here in the United States. We show up in Canada. Those of you in Canada, I appreciate you listening. They rank the top 250 podcasts every day. So this show, the Joe Pags Show, and also Unshaken and Unafraid with Joe Pags, both in the top 250. This show is ranked, again, in the top 40, top 30 almost every day. I couldn't believe it, but we're doing really, really well in Germany. Now, last time I checked, Paulo, maybe I missed something. We're not speaking the German here, are we?
1: Nine.
0: Ah, maybe that's why they did it, because they knew that you knew how to say no. Germany, appreciate you. Now, what Sam says, who does a lot of travel, she says that people who speak other languages like to listen to podcasts from the United States to learn how to speak English. Well, I speak faster than the normal English speaker, so I wonder if they're picking things up for me or not, or if there are that many people who speak English who are in Germany. So if you're listening to my podcast in Germany, shoot me an email. Love to hear from you. Pags at joepags.com or go to joepags.com, scroll down, click on contact. Love to hear from you. I'd like to know that. We're also doing very well in Australia. And every once in a while we show up in the UK, then we don't show up in the UK. I think they're a little bit too highbrow for us or something. But we do very well in Australia, like top 100 or 120 in Australia. And again, we're like 130 in Germany. What? Germany, thank you. Danke schön. Right, Paulo?
1: Danke.
0: Exactly.
1: Farfugnugen.
0: So there you go. What's that?
1: Farfugnugen.
0: Okay.
1: No?
0: Gab, have any German for us today?
2: Nine.
0: Okay, great.
1: Yeah, I have a Chiwini. I mean, that she's part German.
0: Okay. But part not Mexican. Really. I mean, in heritage. Oh, she's half Mexican, half German? Well,
1: Chiwini, Chihuahua, so, you know.
0: She's a Chiwini?
1: Yes.
0: Okay. See, now the German people all just stop listening. They're like, yeah, we're just going to stop now. Because this ain't happening. Now, I would say something in German, but even reading it, I wouldn't know what to say, to be honest with you. It's not like Italian and Spanish. If you look at it, you can pronounce it. And I also studied French for a few years in school, so I could pronounce French. But I would have no idea how to pronounce German words. So if you're in Germany, hey, teach me a line or two, and I'll say it on my show. But I'm going to definitely check it first so you're not making me say something weird. I left you last hour with the fact that the President Trump said we're leaving Iraq after 24 years, whatever it's been. I think it's been 24. And Iran thought they would chime in. I teased this last hour. I didn't have time to get to it, but here it is. Iran claims victory after U.S. ends its mission in Iraq. Surprise, surprise. Iran thinks that it somehow won. And this is how they're going to spin it now globally. This is how they're going to spin it now to their people in that country, that we somehow, Iran, beat the U.S., the big devil, the great Satan, which, of course, has nothing to do with why we're leaving. Tatiana Carter wrote this over at News Nation. Iran and its allies are celebrating the United States' formal end to its military mission in Iraq, even as Washington and Tehran continue trying to end their seven-month war. The pullout completed Wednesday, today, ends the U.S.-led Operation Inherent Resolve mission. The Pentagon says American forces will continue targeted training and intelligence support to Iraqi partners. Iran has long pushed for U.S. forces to leave the Middle East and is portraying the withdrawal as a win, somehow. Iran's Revolutionary Guard also urged Americans to vote out Trump's allies in Congress as U.S. troops leave neighboring Iraq, Reuters reported. All right, those of you who are thinking about voting stupidly, like for El Sayed or Tallarico or fill-in-the-blank nutjob out there running. Those of you who want those people to win, understand you're on the side of Iran. The Iranians just endorse candidates who are Democrat or Democrat Socialists of America or whatever, communists, radicals. Iran just endorsed them. Now, a lot of you who are thinking about voting that way are really, really stupid people, so I get it. Stupid! So you're like, yeah, I don't care, man. I'm on Iran's side then. I mean, you probably don't care. That's how dumb this is. But those of you who are moderate going, you know, don't really know if I can vote for Mike Rogers. You know, I don't know if I can really vote for Andy Biggs. I don't know if I can really vote for Ken Paxton. I want you to understand Iran is on your side. Iran fully supports your decision. British Prime Minister Andy Burnham said Wednesday today that the investigation so far shows strong indications. This is, I guess, just a completely different story in the same story. It for some reason. And the subheadline is strong indications Iran behind the British airbase plot. Prime Minister Andy Burnham said Wednesday that the investigation so far shows strong indications that Iran was behind the terror plot at Royal Air Force Base Fairfield. The base has been used by the United States military to help launch strikes on Iran. Five men were arrested in the plot, but all of them released on bail. You know how much they paid in bail? Zip. Nothing. Zero. Have a nice day. Was there a connection? Or is there a connection between those five who allegedly had a terror plot to take out the Royal Air Force Base and harm America as well as Great Britain? Is there a connection with this guy today, this co-pilot that stabbed the pilot in the neck allegedly and tried to crash the plane with 170-some-odd people on it? He's just joining us. That was a Fly Dubai plane coming from Dubai going to Tel Aviv, Israel. And the attempted hijack almost worked. Luckily, he was overpowered. He was taken out. And there happened to be a couple of pilots that were going from Dubai back to Tel Aviv, just flying back home. And they were able to land the plane, right the plane first, then land the plane in Saudi Arabia, who then wouldn't allow an Israeli plane to land in Saudi Arabia at all, even if it were unmarked and nobody said it was an Israeli plane. They waited for another Fly Dubai plane to come in and pick everybody up. But, of course, Iran is taking credit for Iraq because Iran can take credit for nothing else, really, other than being a horrible terrorist state. By the way, talking about our military, Pete Hegseth, the Secretary of War, came out today and again made it clear no fatties in the military.
3: Should be training, readiness, accountability, discipline, and lethality. And when you pursue those things, you don't have to walk on eggshells. No more social engineering, no more weaponized IG policies. The complainers, the ideologues, and the poor performers are no longer in the driver's seat. No more silly PowerPoint trainings or drag queen shows. No more diversity quotas. No more gender pronouns. No more identity months. Only the warrior ethos. And I know you feel it because I've been to your units and met with your troops. It has transformed the entire formation that it was intended to do. But it's worth saying again, so that the fake news understands it, we are no longer the woke department or the weak department. Simple translation of that, no fatties, no trains, no weirdos, no wimps, no radicals. Just warriors. Just tough, ready, committed troops. The War Department, as you know, is colorblind, gender neutral, and merit-based. Or, as the President likes to say, we hate central casting. I want central casting. The ideological clowns are out. The patriotic cowboys are in, with testosterone testing on top.
0: There you go. How can you argue against that? I'll be honest with you. If you're out there watching or listening and you've got a problem with wanting to have the best war fighters on the planet, wanting to have them focused on being the best of the best, so therefore merit-based, that you're not reaching some quota to make people feel better or feel good in who's being recruited and who's signing up. Of course, there should never have been drag shows on any base, and there were. There should never have been any consideration for anybody who is confused about what gender he or she is. The military has one job. Kill more of them than they kill of us, therefore we win. And this is a country based on meritocracy. If you're the best, you will be the best. And I make the comparison to sports, and that bothers some people, but that's okay. Get over it. We, hold up on high the biggest sports stars because we're going, how on earth does that man or woman do that thing? You hear the stupid GOAT debate about the NBA all the time. The greatest player that I ever saw play and will probably ever see play unless somebody just completely comes out of Mars is Michael Jordan. Was Michael Jordan better than Bill Russell? Yes, by a lot, even though Bill Russell had 11 championships. There were only 13 teams then. Was Jordan somebody who changed the game and took it to a different level? Of course. But why would we hold him up on high and not the 14th player on the Bulls during that era? He was also in the NBA. Why not hold him up on high? Because he wasn't the best. You know, when we were watching, when they brought Major League Baseball back after the stupid strike they had, and Mark McGwire and Sammy Sosa were going for the record of 61 home runs held by Roger Maris for a long time, everybody watched because we wanted to see the best who had ever done it do it. McGwire had 70 home runs. Sosa had 66. How do I know I was watching it as much as I possibly could? Because I thought to myself, I could never hit 70 home runs in a, I don't know if I could hit one in Major League Baseball. These guys are, they're going at it. There's this competitiveness. Everybody's watching. We were watching, I remember being at work in Lansing. We were watching the ESPN app that would show the balls and strikes per every at bat for these guys, even if you couldn't watch it on television or couldn't hear it on the radio, because we wanted to hear somebody do something unbelievable. When Tiger Woods hit the PGA Tour, we were like, how is this guy doing this, man? This is unbelievable. So why wouldn't we want the best of the best? Why wouldn't we celebrate that we're the best military? We are, but for four straight years and 8 years during Obama before that, they didn't want us to be the best. Let's include everybody, trans or not. Let's include anybody, cross-dress or not. Let's include everybody, whether they really want to be in the military or they just want that free college. I mean, how about we do this? Let's bring in the toughest people with nice, healthy testosterone levels if you're a man, and a woman that can hold her own against any guy. I mean, honestly, what's the negative here from what the Secretary of War, Pete Hegseth, just said? What's the negative? We want to be great? I'm sorry. When did that become a non-American thing, if you want it to be great? That's not America. Yes, it is. That's literally the way our system has worked for 250 years. Now, there are some out there with a heavy push to stop it from working that way, but we're going to fight as hard as we can to stop them from changing who we are. And by the way, there was a new poll out, and I don't know how much you put into polls, but Ken Paxton now is up by a couple of points in Tallarico. He should be up by about 20. You've got to stay vigilant. James Tallarico will lie every single turn, every single day. Here's a guy that argued that there weren't any explicit books in the public libraries and the public schools, when of course there are. He argued, he said it's a non-issue, it doesn't really happen when it does happen. Here's a guy that loves the trans kids. Here's a guy that says there are six genders. Here's a guy that says God is non-binary. Here's a guy that says Christianity actually promotes and supports abortion. There should be a 20-point river between him and Paxton, and Paxton should be up by 20. A lot of you are easily fooled. I had a guy who publicly on Twitter or X, Art Acevedo. Art Acevedo was the police chief in Austin and also in Houston, and he's a good guy. I've had him on the show. I don't dislike Art. But when I said James Tallarico is a fake Christian on X the other day, he said, oh, well, so you're saying Paxton is more Christian? I never said that. Ken Paxton is not running as a Christian. He's running as an attorney general that did great. He's not saying, elect me because I'm Christian. He's saying, elect me because of the job I've done for you. Tallarico is trying to say, vote for me because I'm so Christian. He's the one that keeps bringing it up, and almost everything out of his mouth is not Christian, including his own pastor at his Presbyterian church, saying, yeah, he has to lie right now until he gets in, then he can go back to the six genders and everything else. Also, his pastor at the Presbyterian church said, we're not really a congregation that's based on religious beliefs. You're not? I thought Presbyterian was Protestant. That's weird. So your thoughts, is there something wrong with the secretary saying, let's be the biggest, the baddest, the toughest, and let's leave DEI and all this woke crap aside? I like it. 888-941-PAGS. 888-941-7247. JoePags.com. I want to remind you about this story. Authorities say a Kentucky officer ran the same two license plates 2,000 times. You heard me right. They belonged to the mother of his child. She had an order of protection against him. He didn't have to hack anything, just typed in a plate. One of 120,000 cameras. I'm telling you about Incogni because this guy did that just for these license plates. Can you imagine what these data broker sites have when it comes to your personal information? Well beyond license plates. Probably your license number. 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Don't fall victim. 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We're back after this. Stay right here.
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12: Fox News, I'm John Saucier. Israel reported what they believe to be an alleged hijacking of a plane bound for Tel Aviv after the pilot was stabbed by his co-pilot, prompting the passengers to step in and take him down. President Trump says he has spoken to Prime Minister Netanyahu about this.
13: I did speak to Bibi Netanyahu at length about this event, and it seems as though the co-pilot was perhaps a terrorist or perhaps a whack job.
12: The passengers aboard the flight did make it to Israel safely. According to a recent Fox News poll, 55% of registered voters say they trust Democrats to handle inflation. House Minority Leader Hakeem Jeffries says his party will address the high cost of living.
14: That's what's enabled us as Democrats with extraordinary candidates to compete all across the country.
12: President Trump says the high cost of gasoline will come down after the midterms. 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
0: Great to have you. I appreciate you stopping by. There's a lot going on, lots to get to, lots to talk about. Bottom of the hour, Rich Kolko. He is a guy, if you're in Naples, you probably saw Rich on Wink television for a long time. He's a guy who's a safety and security expert. He's also a former Navy pilot. He knows a lot about what happens up there in the skies. He's got some really great insight into what probably happened on that plane. And again, if you're just joining us, just give you the nuts and bolts again. And it was a plane that was Fly Dubai. That's the name of the airline from Dubai, from the UAE. It's flying from Dubai to Tel Aviv, Israel. On the flight, one pilot, the co-pilot, this is all alleged, this is all accused, co-pilot stabs the pilot. Some reports said in the neck. Other reports said several times. In an attempt to, I would guess, crash land the plane, not even land, just crash the plane into the ground with all 170-some-odd passengers. Of the 170-some-odd, 160-some-odd were Israeli. So the plane now is doing a dive 17,000 feet in less than 2 minutes. I've seen some reports said in a minute. When you dive that quickly, you are moving. And these planes are all ready to go a certain speed and not to go over that speed. Well, you're going over that speed if you've got a free fall straight down 17,000 feet that fast. Because of that, those who know about these planes say it started falling apart. The rudder flew off, or part of it flew off, so you couldn't go left and right anymore. Somehow, you had crew members that were also pilots that were just flying back home. Because the pilot opened the door, and some say it was a remote way to open the door, it sounds more likely that he had to physically unlock the door. It's like a deadbolt system, but like tougher than that you've got in your house door. He opens the door to let people know, come in the cockpit, this guy's killing me, he's stabbing me, he's attacking me, whatever it is. And people rush the cockpit. And they got the bad guy out, beat the snot out of him, and then tied him up. And then that secondary crew goes in there, and they're able to level off the plane and land the plane safely in Saudi Arabia. Then the geopolitical stuff comes in. Like, really? Saudi Arabia doesn't want an LL plane or any plane from Israel to come there and pick up the passengers. So they wait for another plane to come from the UAE to go to Saudi Arabia to pick up the passengers and go back. Some of those passengers said, I want to get on another Fly Dubai plane after what just happened. They did eventually agree to go, and they did. And they went back to Tel Aviv, where they safely landed. We got updates and reports from Benjamin Netanyahu, the prime minister. We heard from passengers. I mean, this, I can't even imagine what this was like at 30,000 feet. I have no idea. So I've got Rich Kolko coming up. Rich is going to answer the question, what does that do to a body and a free dive? Is it G-forces in your face? Can you stand up? Can you walk down the aisle? Can you get into the cockpit when a plane is diving like that? You know, and can a normal person, could I fly the plane if I were getting instructions from the tower? Could I fly the plane if there weren't another crew on board? Could a regular civilian fly the plane? He's got great answers to all your questions, and then some when we come back. Keep it here.
18: Don't be an A-dub. Stay with me.
19: ABC News, I'm Wayne Cabot. More details coming in about a knife fight that almost crashed a passenger plane today in the Mideast.
20: Prime Minister Benjamin Netanyahu is now calling the pilot on board that plane a hero, Captain Smit Mashkar. He's saying that after he was stabbed, he still fought back. He opened up the cockpit door, enabling passengers and other crew member on board to enter, subdue the attacker. During that time, crew also sent out a distress signal, sort of a secret signal pilots can send out, warning a potential unlawful activity on board.
19: ABC's Maggie Rooley says the plane nosedived 17,000 feet during the cockpit stabbing attack. The Pentagon says the last U.S. troops and equipment left Iraq today after a 12-year fight against ISIS. Defense Secretary Hegseth defends purging the military of people he calls woke.
21: Americans want to serve when they are led by strong patriots, not by weak weirdos.
19: He says military enrollment is up. This is ABC News. Tomorrow is October. Election Day is 1 month and 4 days away, and Republicans are hoping President Trump's recent convention in Texas won't be a liability.
22: This is Jim Ryan. Even if it came with some gentle ribbing,
23: he may not dress right, he may not talk exactly perfectly, and he may not be the best-looking guy I've ever seen.
22: President Trump's endorsement of Ken Paxton at this month's GOP gathering at Dallas was still an endorsement. But did it help? The New York Times reports that Paxton told donors at a fundraiser last week that the so-called convention hurt his campaign, and it has audio recordings to back it up. The Times quotes a Paxton advisor as calling the story, quote, manipulated nonsense. Jim Ryan, ABC News.
19: Pennsylvania now reporting a fifth measles death today, an unvaccinated patient from Lancaster County. The state now reporting 943 measles cases this year. Less than 1% were vaccinated. TSA says no more sitting for its officers are taking away the chairs. Wayne Cabot, ABC News.
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25: This is a Bloomberg Money Minute. The Federal Trade Commission is scrutinizing OpenAI, Anthropic, and other artificial intelligence companies about the safety of their products amid high-profile security incidents. The FTC is preparing to send formal demands for information to the companies as part of a probe into whether firms are abiding by consumer protection laws. The biggest AI developers have recently disclosed a number of incidents where their models have breached third-party systems. Moderna shares lost over 5% after a Citigroup analyst recommended selling the stock, saying its current valuation is, quote, unjustifiable following an outsized rally. The vaccine maker stock has been on a tear this year with a near 600% gain coming off the back of positive data from the firm's cancer vaccine with Merck back in August. It was a mixed day on Wall Street with the Dow losing 444 points or 0.9%. The S&P 500 fell 19 points or 0.25%, while the Nasdaq gained 64 points or 0.25%. Dan Schwartzman, Bloomberg Radio.
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28: Hot and humid through the end of the work week, and then increasing rain chances and a cool down this weekend. There could be some heavy rain this weekend across the area. Keeping an eye on that. A mainly clear sky overnight, a low of 63. Sunshine on Thursday, high of 92. Clear Thursday night, your low of 67. And a few pop-up storms look likely Friday in the afternoon, a high of 92. Rain and storms are likely this weekend. Could be some heavy downpours. Highs mid-80s Saturday. I'm meteorologist Mark Thibodeau from the Weather Channel.
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0: We all woke up to the news. Somehow a co-pilot attacked the pilot and tried to hijack the plane. He is a terrorist, according to Bibi Netanyahu and the officials in Israel. I want to get the very latest on this. I want to find out exactly how it works up there at 37,000 feet. It's Rich Kolko, WIC News and safety and security analyst, also retired FBI supervisory special agent and a U.S. Navy commander, also a Navy pilot. Rich, how are you? Nice to see you.
29: I'm doing good, Joe. Thanks for having me on your show. I appreciate it.
0: You're very welcome. So, I mean, that appears to be what happened. One guy wanted to do a terrorist act, maybe kill everybody on board by crashing the plane, and he attacks the pilot as he's doing it. The pilot somehow opens the door of the cockpit and implores the passengers to come up and stop this guy. I mean, is that what you know happened as well?
29: That sounds like pretty close to the story. The attack happened at altitude, as you said, on their way to Israel, a flight from UAE, from the United Arab Emirates. And at some point, the co-pilot decided to act out. It appears he's from Oman, and he's the co-pilot. The captain's from India, and he attacked the pilot, the captain, stabbed him multiple times in an attempt to take over the flight, screaming, yelling. And we've all been on flights. You know, we've seen those doors are locked these days. I'm not sure they have the same security level there on their doors that planes in the U.S. do. But the injured pilot was able to unlock the door remotely, I understand. And there were other crew members, including off-duty pilots, who were able to enter the cockpit, stop the fight. And they saw both pilot seats empty. And while this plane was in a dive, they were able to get this plane and recover this flight, which is absolutely amazing in itself. Even recovering that plane in that sharp of a going down in altitude is pretty impressive, let alone in a fight.
0: Diving 17,000 feet in less than 2 minutes, what must that feel like?
29: Like you're heading straight to the ground, because probably the average airline descent, rate of descent, is probably somewhere between 2 and at most 3,000 feet per minute. So to go to, you know, that great a descent in that short a time is very, very steep, very fast. I saw some pictures of the airplane on the ground now. They literally tore off the rudder trying to correct that aircraft. I'm certain they, what's called overspeeded, which is when faster than the plane is built for. They over-G'd, which is the G-force. That, I don't know if that plane will ever fly again. Tore off the rudder, recovering it. So those pilots did a heck of a job getting that plane back to level flight and landing it safely.
0: How do you level the flight off if the rudder is gone? How does that work?
29: Well, rudder is mostly for yaw, left and right. So
0: left and right, really,
29: power to idle, and then begin to pull back on the stick. The entire rudder wasn't gone, just parts of it were, you know, bent off. So they were able to get the plane back. Whatever they did, they got the plane back under control. We'll probably learn that from the flight recorder, what actions they took to get that plane back under control. Certainly impressive. There are a whole bunch of heroes today. Just sounds like one bad guy, and thankfully a bunch of heroes that saved a lot of lives.
0: Rich Kolko, when we're talking about a dive like that, there's no doubt in your mind, is there? And again, we're speculating. We don't know everything yet. But that's a guy that wants to plant the plane into the ground, doesn't it? I mean, why else would you do that?
29: Well, I think that's because the captain was fighting. The fact is the co-pilot's still alive. So we may hear, did he want to kill the pilot maybe quietly, not expecting the pilot to fight back, and take that airplane and crash it somewhere into Israel, continue his flight plan? That certainly would have been possible, so that he could have gone into the Knesset or some other site within Israel and caused more death and destruction on the ground. Or once they started flying, just like we saw in Pennsylvania back in 9/11, he realized he wasn't going to make it and just pointed the airplane towards the ground. So, but the big difference here, there's people alive. So there's an investigation that could be done, and they'll hopefully get to the bottom of this and find out what his plan was. And was he planning this alone? Were there other people involved? Was he recruited? Was he radicalized? Did he have a reason? Had he communicated his intent to other people? Yeah. There's a lot of things that are going to happen behind the scenes now.
0: Retired FBI Supervisory Special Agent and U.S. Navy Commander, it is Rich Kolko. Rich, that the pilot had a knife, or he was stabbing somebody. I know there's an axe, I just learned this today, in the cockpit, generally speaking, to open the door. Because I guess when you land the plane, if you land hard, you could actually have the fuselage buckle a little bit. You can't open the cockpit door. That axe is for you to get out, allegedly. But I didn't hear that he stabbed him with an axe. It was a knife. How does he get a knife on board? Do pilots have to go through the security check like I have to?
29: They go through a lesser security. They go through a known crew member line, and they may not get as careful a look as you and I do. That may change. And that axe you're talking about, that's actually what's called a crash axe. If you look up over the pilot's head, if they actually crash the airplane, it's not just the door. They can actually cut their way out of the flight deck if they need to exit the airplane from up front if they can't get out the door.
0: Wow. And I mean, it's a safety measure. Obviously, if there's smoke or something, you need to get the hell out. I get that. But again, we have an axe available to somebody who could be a radicalized nut job. Let me ask you something that I don't think anybody else is asking yet, but I think they will. A few days ago, the Royal Air Force Base in the UK allegedly had some foreign actors, because Marco Rubio is now saying there's a foreign connection, although they were calling them British, nationals. That just now happened. Obviously, somebody's trying to get at the West. Somebody's trying to get at Israel or get at Great Britain. They'd love to get us if they could, but we're so far away. Could they be connected, do you think?
29: I'm not sure. These two are connected, but the radicalization phase that's going on globally, you know, globalizing intifada, just means everybody wants to attack the Western civilization wherever it is, whether it's a base in the UK, a flight into Israel, or any base in the United States. Certainly they've got to beef up security everywhere here because of what we just saw in the UK. Very problematic. And had they successfully done some sort of attack there near London, those are all U.S. planes that were there. So it's kind of an attack on the U.S. Yeah. I think that hopefully is not as serious as it first sounded like. It turns out they may not have had explosives in the vans, but a lot of information has to come out from that as well. Everybody wants an immediate answer. I get that. But having done a lot of investigations, working long-term investigations, it takes a while to put these pieces together. So the FBI and New Scotland Yard, MI5, MI6, will work together on what happened there in London or near London. And today they'll work with UAE, Israeli, U.S. Investigators to try and figure out what happened there, as well as going back to Oman and India to where the pilots came from, who loaded up the airplane. There's just so much that went on. Now, don't forget, this has happened in the past. There was Egypt Air, which, oh my gosh, I forgot what year it was. I think the late 90s. A plane took off from the U.S. With 200 something people on it headed to the Middle East, and the co-pilot attacked the captain and then crashed the plane into the Atlantic Ocean, killing a couple hundred people. There was another plane that crashed into the Swiss Alps when that pilot wanted to crash that plane when the captain went into the left the cockpit for the bathroom. So this is not unheard of, but they certainly need to review how this is handled, because I think it's a lot of mental health issues as well, and that's not making it up the chain of command.
0: Rich Kolko, Wink News safety and security analyst, also a retired FBI supervisory agent, also U.S. Navy commander retired. Let me ask you this. If there were no pilots, and thank God there were other pilots on that plane today, could I land a plane if somebody talked me down, you know, from the tower? I mean, can a passenger get in there and be told how to land it? Or are you screwed if there wasn't another pilot on board?
29: You would have had a tough time getting the plane out of the dive. But if I turned an airplane over to you that was a straight level, there's a reasonable chance that you could be talked down. And in fact, a lot of these planes have auto land. So if you get the instructor pilot in the tower who's talking to you and he tells you which buttons to push, you could probably push auto land and get the plane safely out of the ground. So it's definitely possible. And if you had a good instructor and you had some sense and some capability, you could potentially land that plane. Might not look pretty, but save some lives.
0: It doesn't have to look pretty as long as we land and we survive. My mom and dad.
29: There's an old saying that says any landing you can walk away from is a good landing.
0: Yes.
29: But any landing you can use the airplane again is a great landing.
0: Oh, there you go. So I'm not sure I would give you a usable airplane afterwards. It's Rich Kolko. My parents, my mom and dad, were in Israel back in the late 70s. It was a pretty tough time in the late 70s. But my mother told me they like went through her hair to make sure there are no explosives. There was such incredibly high-level security, but I think this was El Al, and I think that this was actually, you know, the Israeli airliner. This is an airline from the UAE. Would we assume that they've got the same exact security protocol as you would have for an airline that actually emanated from either here or from Israel?
29: Two things. El Al's only got, back then, I don't know what they have now, but they only had 35, 40 airplanes in the whole So maintaining that security was a little simpler than when you think of United Airlines or American, which has, you know, potentially thousands of airplanes. But Israel has some very strict rules so that no matter where your airplane leaves from, you've got to follow some very strict security rules. And a lot of flights have Israeli security that integrated with the host nation where the plane is departing from to make sure they know who's getting on an airplane if there's any risk or threat. So it may not be the exact same level that's on an El Al flight, but it is certainly elevated security for any plane heading into Israel.
0: Is there a change you can make to find out the psyche of somebody? That is so hard to even control. I can tell you anything I want to tell you right now. You have no idea if I'm telling the truth or not. I am, but what if I'm not? And what if I'm radicalized? And what if I want to go kill a bunch of people on a plane? How can you possibly sift somebody like that out? As you said, there was an Egyptian airliner that did the same exact thing, but this time they were successful and killed almost 300 people into the water. There were more that crashed into mountains. There probably are 6 or 7 over the past 40 years that we can point to where the pilot said, yeah, this is a good idea. Let me just kill everybody and myself for my religion. Is there a way to sift somebody out like that? It sounds like some of them lie in wait for 20 years sometimes.
29: Well, you know what? It's a great question. Part of that, the answer is yes and no at the same time. In the U.S., it may come down to HIPAA, because a commercial pilot that flies those airlines has to have a full physical every 6 months. And that includes a lot of questions related to what you're talking about, mental health questions. And so even if a doctor knows that, some of that may not actually get reported up the chain. Or if a pilot's going to a private psychiatrist on their own on the outside,
0: right,
29: then it may not make it to the airline to where they would ground this person. So I hear you. Airlines have chief pilots, and they talk to their pilots on staff all the time, and maybe they're trained to help identify any unusual circumstances. Knowing your employees, knowing your people, that's certainly important. Pilots operate very independently when you think about it. There is no office. There is no home. Home office. So they just get up at their, log on their computer. They know they're flying. They go directly to the gate, get on the airplane. You get to United Airlines, American, Delta. Those pilots that jump in the cockpit, I'll bet you 8 times out of 10, they've never met each other before. This is the first time they've ever met.
0: It's like you read my mind. I was going to say, did these people, generally speaking, necessarily know each other? So the answer is probably not.
29: Not on large airlines. I don't know the size of the airline I'm talking about today. In the U.S., very, very common for pilots jumping on a major U.S. carrier to, good to meet you, first time. So, yeah.
0: Is it undoable to say, let's have teams that work well together? Why not have a crew that's always the same pilot and co-pilot and always the same people in the back of the plane as well? Wouldn't that make sense, or is it just too broad to try to make that happen?
29: That's probably too broad to make that happen. They have tens of thousands of pilots. They have more than that, and flight attendants. It just becomes very complex. And then it's based very much on seniority. The more senior you get, you have a pilot number. You get to pick your flight schedule. And so flying with a junior first officer would not have the same ability to fly that what's called a line. Fly that line with the captain who can pick and choose a little better because of their seniority.
0: Rich Colco, Wink News and Safety and Security Analyst. What's likely to change now for us? Anything? If I have to fly this weekend, will it be something different knowing that there's a heightened threat?
29: Well, I'm going to tell you the same thing I told people after 9/11, and people came to me and said, is it safe for me to fly? And I would put on my best FBI voice, and I would say, this is what you have to do. You have to be really, really careful driving to the airport, because that's where you're going to get hurt. The fact of the matter is there's 50,000 commercial flights a day in the United States, tens of thousands more around the world. The chances of you actually being caught in one of these flights where something like this happens, phenomenally slim. So don't overreact to this. That doesn't mean you don't be aware of your surroundings, know if something's going wrong. And it goes back to that thing we've heard now for 25 years. If you see something, say something.
0: It's Rich Colco. Rich, let me ask you this. This is off the beaten path, but it's still about flying. Why are we seeing such an increase in people acting badly on planes where you've got to tape them into a seat or the passengers have to help the crew stop some drunken idiot from acting like a drunken idiot? Have we gotten too comfortable on planes? I remember when I was a kid, and I'm guessing we're about the same age. When I was a kid, we dressed up nicely. I might even put a tie on. We were really, really happy. We clapped when we landed safely, the whole thing. It was a really good experience. It's like a really great day out to go fly somewhere. Now we get on there, we're wearing shorts up our rear ends, and we're acting like a fool, we're drunk before we get on the plane, and then we disrespect everybody while we're on there. Is it that we've got this omnipresence of people with phones taking video, or is it happening more today, do you think, than it used to?
29: That's a good point. I think there's a lot of videos out there that have that. I think there's just been a change in society over the years, and I think COVID certainly accelerated that, where people started behaving poorly and it became more acceptable. It's very sad. It is indeed sad seeing that people on the whether at the gate or on the plane screaming or misbehaving or whatever. I miss those old days as well.
0: But the crew does have the increased ability to say, you're off the plane. You're just not even going to fly. Because back in the day, I don't know that they had that ability. The captain could, but I don't think the crew could say, look, you've got to listen to my orders because the federal government says that you have to. That's a difference now, isn't it?
29: Yeah, they added some laws, some interference with the flight crew laws over the last, I'm not sure what time period, certainly the last 20 years, because I got to enforce several of those myself. I was a new FBI agent assigned to the Atlanta division. One of my response areas was the Atlanta airport. And there were several times that I worked with the airport police to have people taken off flights or for various misbehaviors. So that has certainly gotten much more strict. And the captains have make sure that they are crews are trained and to identify anybody. You don't want anybody who's drunk on there. You don't want anybody who's picking a fight. You don't want anybody who's making racial comments or even political comments these days.
0: Right.
29: Seems like everybody gets lit off just by that as well. So they just want cool, calm, collected, and enjoy your flight. Enjoy your peanuts and your soda and watch your movie, and we'll get you there safely.
0: It's Rich Colco. Rich, let me ask you one last question. I appreciate you jumping in the chair today in such short notice. Thank you. Back in the 9/11 era, everybody was carrying a Leatherman. My dad had a Leatherman. We just fly with it. This big giant knife in

0: our pockets, and that's what they ended up using to kill people before they hijacked the flights and crashed them into buildings. So we're no longer allowed to carry that. I mean, I had a credit card that looked like it was too sharp. They made me leave that once. But pilots, I guess, have more leeway. Will that go away? I don't think, listen, I like you guys, and you've got me safely everywhere I've gone so far, but I don't want you to carry a knife. So you think that's going to go by the wayside as well?
1: No, the pilots have the airplane if they want to cause problems, as we saw
0: that's true.
1: Here.
0: So, yeah.
1: So they do have the crash axe up front. They'll always have that, and a good percentage of pilots are armed these days to help prevent things. In the U.S., I don't know what the rules are overseas, but you know we have pilots. There's an armed program for pilots to prevent cockpit takeovers as well. So no, I don't. It's not going to go away, and it shouldn't go away. I think pilots are doing a great job keeping us safe here, at least in the States. This is an anomaly. Thank goodness there were heroes on board.
0: Yes,
1: and they saved their own lives. Is what they did. They didn't just save lives on the ground, they saved their own lives. And I'm thankful that they had the ability to and the willingness to do that. And not everybody does.
0: That's clearly the right answer. I think that pilots being armed makes sense as well. Because, again, you can kill me if you just want to do that with the sticks. So it makes perfect sense. We're trusting them for the flight. I think we should trust them to take care of any issues that are going on. I hate that this happened, but you're right. It was an anomaly today. And we'll get more information as we go forward. Let's talk again. There's a lot of other stuff, FBI being hacked and everything else, flock cameras that I want to talk to you about. But I really appreciate you giving us some insight on what happened here. Thank you, Rich.
1: Happy to come on anytime. Thanks. Enjoy the day.
0: All right, brother. Thank you. We're back after this. Stay right here.
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6: Fox News, I'm John Saucier. Israel reported what they believe to be an alleged hijacking of a plane bound for Tel Aviv after the pilot was stabbed by his co-pilot, prompting the passengers to step in and take him down. President Trump says he has spoken to Prime Minister Netanyahu about this.
7: I did speak to Bibi Netanyahu at length about this event, and it seems as though the co-pilot was perhaps a terrorist or perhaps a whack job.
6: The passengers aboard the flight did make it to Israel safely. According to a recent Fox News poll, 55% of registered voters say they trust Democrats to handle inflation. House Minority Leader Hakeem Jeffries says his party will address the high cost of living.
8: That's what's enabled us as Democrats with extraordinary candidates to compete all across the country.
6: President Trump says the high cost of gasoline will come down after the midterms. 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
0: Yeah, listen, I'm more than willing to listen to why somebody should be armed in the cockpit, and what he says makes sense, and that actually takes you to the level of, hell, why just a knife? Let him have a gun. But we've got to have psychiatric, you know, and psychological tests on these people, make sure somebody isn't some radicalized idiot that wants to kill everybody. Keep it here. Much more to come.
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21: The passengers took action. I'm Lisa Lacerra, Fox News. After the co-pilot of a Fly Dubai jet bound for Tel Aviv attacked the captain, repeatedly stabbing him, the jet took a dive as people broke down the cockpit door.
22: Authorities trying to figure out not only why this pilot decided to attack the captain of this plane, but also what were the intentions behind it. But obviously a very emotional day for many of the people who were on board that plane, some even saying at one point there, they thought they were going to lose their lives. Crowds, though, tonight showing up to Ben-Gurion Airport to welcome everyone back to Israel, including Prime Minister Benjamin Netanyahu. He met with one passenger, still covered in blood, who was said to be one of the people who bravely rushed into the cockpit to help restore order.
21: Fox's Jeff Paul in Tel Aviv. President Trump says he spoke with Israeli Prime Minister Netanyahu after the incident. He said a plumber was the first one in the cockpit, and he was able to subdue the co-pilot. He said he then knew to pull up the stick, leveling the plane, because he's a fan of the TV show Air Disasters.
23: This is the craziest thing. And then shortly thereafter, the pilots, you know, were there in case they have emergency pilots on these planes, and the security guys, but they were in the back of the plane. They came up, they took over the plane.
21: Fly Dubai has suspended all flights to Israel while an investigation